0: potential losses. Anything additional would fall on L.A. taxpayers. Councilwoman Rodriguez has proposed a full independent audit of L.A. 28 as a safeguard to make sure L.A. taxpayers aren't left holding the bag. If approved, the measure would be placed on the November ballot for L.A. voters. Eileen Gonzalez, KFI News.
1: Former Cuban President Raul Castro has been charged in the U.S. It's in connection with the shooting down of two planes carrying humanitarian aid in the 90s. Legal analyst Dan Abrams says Castro is still in Cuba, and it remains to be seen how he will make it to the U.S.
2: Cuba doesn't extradite, right? So there's going to have to be some new policy that is implemented based on political force to get Cuba to suddenly give up Raul Castro.
1: Castro has been charged with murder. We're going.
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1: Southland weather from KFI Sunday tomorrow. Highs mid-70s, Metro LA, low 80s in the valleys, around 80 in the high desert and inland OC. Windy in the high desert, low 70s for the beaches, low 80s to low 90s in the IE. Right now, 74 in Dana Point, 85 in Anaheim, the same in Diamond Bar, 81 in Simi Valley. 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The Dow closed up 645. S&P 500 up 79. NASDAQ up 400. Slow on the 57 in orange.
5: That northbound side is filling in, getting away from Orangewood. You remain on the brakes ahead all the way to Chapman, heading into Placentia. You've got a slight opening before you're on the brakes again out of Brea from Lambert all the way to the 60 in Diamond Bar. The 60 eastbound also backing up all the way out of East LA from just about the 5 freeway. Delays and stretches as you continue all the way to the 57 in Diamond Bar and tough on the 15 into the Cajon Pass. That drive is loading up at the 210 freeway all the way to the 138. Also, it's a tough drive on the 210. This is eastbound in Pass. Sedina leaving the 134, delays all the way to Citrus. I'm also looking at the 405 West L. Make that Culver City. Northbound delays from Venice Boulevard all the way to the 5 merge into Sylmar, and the 101 southbound backing up out of Calabasas, leaving Las Virgenes. You're on the brakes and stretches to the 170-134 split. With Southern California's most accurate traffic reports, I'm Angel Martinez.
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1: 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And they busted up, and by they, I mean the L.A. County, LAPD. Busted up a South American robbery ring. Seven gang members have been arrested. And L.A. County D.A. Nathan Hochman had a big press conference today to describe what went on and what these guys are being charged with and how their operation works. Nathan Hochman, welcome to the show. How are you?
2: Great to be here. I'm great. Thank you very much for inviting me on.
1: It's good to have you on again. So describe this South American gang and what they did and what the charges are.
2: So what the cases were actually seven different individuals from South America who were in three different cases. There was one gentleman. His name was Byron Gonzalo Saez Sotomayor, also known as Kevin Diaz. He actually engaged in 18 different residential burglaries that we charged him with. And again, he was someone who ultimately got caught because when he came into that last house, the owner was there. The owner then dialed 911 quickly. The police got there, and they literally caught him red-handed. He had the handbag, stuffed with jewelry. He had his tools. He had broken in through a window. And then when they actually were able to connect him to other robberies, they found out he had done 17 other robberies. That guy's looking at 26 years in prison. The other two sets of charges, and by the way, that particular robber was involved in the San Fernando Valley and in West Los Angeles. A second operation was three different South Americans that got caught. This was a situation where they were operating in Ventura County and in Santa Clarita. So the Ventura County Sheriff's Department worked with the L.A. Sheriff's Department in order to catch these three people. And when they caught him again, it was one of those situations where the surveillance managed to actually nail them. They then tracked the cars down. They used airships, and they eventually got the three individuals. These guys are looking at everywhere from 6 years to 17 years in prison. And the last group was, again, a trio of South Americans. They were very active in Burbank. And when they were active in Burbank, they were ones that went ahead and would get to the second story, window often, by using, in this case, chairs that were on the side of a house. But again, this time they got caught. The police arrived, in this case, very quickly, and all three were eventually arrested that same night.
1: So in the past, I mean, according to Jim McDonald, the L.A. police chief, they come in on tourist visas for 90 days. Then they commit their robberies, and then they leave the country. Even if they get caught, they bail out and leave the country anyway. Now, is there a way to hold on to these guys and put them in prison?
2: There is. Five of the seven individuals got significant bail. And we make the argument, and two of them, unfortunately, we made an argument to a judge that if you release these folks on their own recognizance, they'll be gone. They are a complete flight risk, and that argument, unfortunately, did not work with two of the individuals. And sure enough, if they show up for their next court date, I'll be a bit surprised. But we make that argument to the judges to educate them. These are not victimless crimes. First-degree residential burglary is often a situation where some family could be terrorized as their house is being robbed while they're either in it or they've been momentarily or in some cases out of a city, away from it. But they come back to find everything broken into. Their home, which is their sanctuary, has now been invaded. And we're trying to explain to judges that when we catch these people, Judge, you need to give them meaningful bail so that they actually show up at their next court hearing so they can go through the criminal justice process. And when we can prove beyond a reasonable doubt that they committed these crimes, they end up in prison.
1: Why would judges want to give a light bail to international criminals who belong to an organized ring? What it seems like they should get really harsh bail so we can hold on to them. Of course, they're flight risks. You know, they just come into town to steal.
2: Yeah, that's about as common sense as you can possibly get. So I have no idea why these two judges. I mean, often the judges will look at it as if they have no criminal record. They view these as effectively victimless crimes because no one got physically hurt during the crime. And we're trying to explain to them that this is a serious problem in L.A. County, that the way you deter criminals is that when they get caught, you give them meaningful bail so that they can't escape justice by just going back to their home country. And we're able to then send the message to the would-be criminals that are thinking, should I come to L.A. County or should I maybe focus on somewhere else in the country? We want them out of L.A. County immediately.
1: I have read and seen news stories on these gangs for years, and it seems it's been very difficult to get a hold of them, that they're really slippery.
2: Well, I think you're right. These are actually some of the more sophisticated crews. What they're doing is when the sheriff gave some examples of some of the tools that they use, they'll put cameras in sort of fake lawn kind of cylindrical things in your yard to actually monitor when you're coming in and out of your house.
1: Oh, they drop cameras in bushes.
2: Correct. In these cases, they caught one of those cameras. They caught a Wi-Fi jammer that someone had. They caught someone with a DoorDash sort of bag that they then used to pretend they were part of DoorDash. Yeah, these folks are the kind that will surveil the house. They actually don't want people in the house, because then they can get in and get out and spend more time to take more of your stuff and have a better chance of not being detected.
1: Is there a way?
2: They're the kind of people that also look for the weak points. Some people unfortunately leave doors or windows open. Some don't have alarms that extend all the way out to their second floor. And they'll try to figure out the weakest point in a structure. And then the other thing they do, and the sheriff pointed this out as well, is they'll monitor people's social media connected with a particular residence. And if they see people showing off their watches, their jewelry, their handbags, and then saying, I'm in Paris now for a beautiful trip, they're going to elevate that house as a target because they know that there's stuff to steal in that house and the people aren't going to be there.
1: Is there any way to work with the federal government to get a handle on these guys coming into the country since they're all on tourist visas?
2: We actually, law enforcement, again, can work with the federal government. The federal government was involved in one of the bigger takedowns of a Chilean operation where they went after the fencers. Because all these Chileans, they're not stealing the handbags, the jewelry, and the watches to wear them. They're immediately trying to turn this into money, which means they get it to a fencing operation. And what had happened is the federal government, working with the local law enforcement, tracked down two of the fencers. Then surveilled the fencing operations, waited until the Chileans ended up bringing the stuff to the fencers, and then they busted the whole operation and found a whole lot of stuff, hundreds of thousands of dollars worth of merchandise that the fencer had in a warehouse. So the federal government has been involved working with local law enforcement, and obviously they also are in charge of the borders, and hopefully they will take steps to effectively monitor who comes into this country and who doesn't.
1: Nathan Hochman, thank you for coming on and explaining all this.
2: My pleasure.
1: All right. Nathan Hochman, the L.A. County D.A. And we're talking about a case that included the LAPD. Chief Jim McDonald spoke at the press conference. L.A. County Sheriff Robert Luna. There are also representatives from the Ventura County Police and Sheriff's Department as well. And all these. This is why we give them more money so they could hire more police and sheriff's deputies so they could have even larger special units to take on these gangs. This is what we work for. This is why we pay tax money for this stuff. because this South American gang robbery rings, they've run rampant all over the place. More coming up. We got $1,000 we're giving away. And Deborah Mark is live in the KFI 24-hour newsroom.
3: Here is the latest. The backgrounds of two teens who cops say carried out a shooting at a mosque in San Diego are coming to light. And Heal the Bay's annual report card of the worst beaches has come out. We will have more at the bottom of the hour. Heading over to the 5 next.
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3: Southland weather from KFI, sunny tomorrow. Highs upper 70s to low 90s. 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
4: On the southbound side, coming up on the lower crossover where the two right lanes remain off limits due to a big rig that's on its side. And delays are loading up away from Templin Highway. We're also heading into downtown Los Angeles with a stall. 10 westbound before Alameda. Middle lane is blocked, sending you back off of the 5. And out to Ontario with a stall. 10 eastbound before Archibald. It looks like it's been pushed out of lanes into the center divider, but it's going to be a tough drive out there anyway. And you've got a really slow drive in the Cajon Pass. 15 northbound, leaving the 210 all the way to the 138. With Southern California's most accurate traffic reports, I'm Angel Martinez.
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1: 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Next chance to win is 9:20 tomorrow morning with Gary and Shannon. I don't have to pay attention because I'm not eligible to win. 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And it's cash. After 5:30, we're going to be back for another round. Round 3 of Karen Bass on with Alex Michelson on CNN. John Cobalt Show. And we're live streaming youtube.com/@John Cobalt Show. Live stream going on. Now, I saw this story today in the Wall Street Journal. And I haven't believed in the jury system since the OJ verdict. I wrote that off. And it looks like a majority of the jurors in this country don't believe in the system anymore either. So, when we get bad verdicts, I'm letting you know up front that a lot of people have given up. So who knows what we're going to get in the future.
3: I have jury duty. I postponed it, though, until I think September. I can't wait to say I work on this show.
1: You should get a quick exit. I've been called for jury duty, and I actually made it to the semifinals as they were pairing off the candidates, you know, like cutting the candidates. And I'm starting to panic, thinking, what am I going to do? And it was a guy who's like a gang member who'd had a criminal record harming women, sexually assaulting them. Of course, he shows up in a suit, three-piece suit to hide his tattoos. And he's got some old hippie lawyer with a ponytail and a red face from drinking too much. And the guy comes in, pleads not guilty. And I was one of the potential jurors. And the judge goes, okay, I have to read this guy's record. It goes through the record, and it's heinous stuff. Now, is there anybody here on the jury, because you heard his past record, his past conviction, you are so inflamed that you could not possibly give him a fair hearing? And I shot up so fast. It's like, yes, I am angry and inflamed. I cannot possibly give this guy a fair shot. So he let me go. That was the closest I ever came. Now, here's how bad it is. And I'm telling you, you're not going to believe this story. The whole story is about how everyone, because of political divisions and everybody is mistrustful, 57% of potential jurors distrust the system. 57%. 65% are willing to take the law into their own hands, which means jury nullification, which means they don't care what the evidence says. It's how they feel. So they're going to decide guilty or not guilty based on their emotions that day. So get this story. Florida jury, it's an opioid-related case. And this is like office behavior. One of the jurors, well, they most of them decided they'd have a group costume day for Halloween. And it was based on a pair of Dr. Seuss characters, Thing One and Thing Two. I'm not making this up. Juror number two, a graphic designer, made each panelist a thing sign that matched that person's juror number. So you had thing one, thing two, thing three, thing four, thing five, all the way. And they had to wear black or red shirts. Don't you hate that stuff?
3: Oh, I'm not into that.
1: When juror number five showed up in a navy blazer, it was a guy named Gerson. The woman, it was her idea, later became a forewoman. She got annoyed. And they browbeat him to put on his Thing 5 sign. And then he ripped it off right after the picture. I left it where it belonged, in the jury room. I knew at that moment we would have a problem, said Trailer, the woman who came up with this stupid idea. Now, if I was ever in a jury and I had to wear a costume on Halloween and a sign around my neck that said Thing 2 or Thing 5, and there was a picture of these poor saps, people do this stuff. Oh, yeah, that would be fun. Oh, that would be really fun. Let's do it. I'm taking hostages in the jury room. That's it. You're all under house arrest here. I couldn't possibly be in a room with brain dead morons like that. Oh, that's where Thing One and Thing Two signs. Isn't that funny? Oh God, that's horrible.
3: And you're the bad person because you don't, right?
1: Yes,
3: because you don't want to do it.
1: Right. They're angry with me because I don't want to act like a fool. They do this in offices.
3: I know.
1: This is why I can't work in offices.
3: This is why I only have one friend here. You. I'm just kidding. Right. You too, Eric. No, I'm kidding. I'm kidding. There are some people that like me here. Very few.
1: That is actually a good sign.
3: Yeah?
1: Yeah.
3: I think so, too.
1: Yeah. You have a lot of people like you. It means there's something wrong with you. Just my opinion. Also, there's tremendous amount of bias. 47% of jurors say they're biased against large corporations. That's double from 7 years ago. 57% distrust the system. 65% are willing to take the law into their own hands rather than follow the judge's instructions. Two-thirds don't want to follow the judge's instructions? Yeah, I'm not going to go sit in a jury room and argue with those people. I'm not doing that. You know, they can arrest me. You know what? Throw me in jail. Put me up on trial for not sitting with idiots.
3: But they're the ones that are going to determine your fate.
1: In a world where juror nullification is increasingly more the rule than the exception, feeling good about the facts might not be enough. Oh, great. I'm going to argue with people who aren't interested in the facts of the case. That's it. This is hopeless. Everything's going to get worse. But I am never, ever, ever wearing a costume that says Thing One or Thing Two. You're the only one I wear a costume for.
3: I was going to say, you do it for Pasta Pond every year.
1: I'll dress up any way you ask me to.
3: Oh, you just gave me an idea.
14: You better be wearing thing two then.
3: I don't dress up.
1: That's right. Oh, yeah. Well, I think that's the new rule.
14: For the kids, you would.
1: Yeah, for the Pastathon, if you dress me up, you're getting dressed up too. Uh-huh. Yeah.
3: I think I'm going to be sick that day.
14: Oh, the YouTube stream will be great that day.
1: Deborah, all right, we come back. Karen Bass, another round of Alex Michelson clips. We're playing a few every hour. She was on CNN last night, and she's just an utter fool. She is thing one. Deborah Mark, live in the KFI 24-hour newsroom.
3: Seven people have been charged with felonies in connection with a surge of residential burglaries in the San Fernando Valley and surrounding communities. L.A. County D.A. Nathan Hochman, who was on with John just a little while ago, said that they are accused of prowling neighborhoods, smashing their way into homes, and stealing stuff from families. He's urged people to protect themselves by notifying neighbors, police, or sheriff's deputies when they plan to be out of town. The backgrounds of two teenagers who police say carried out a shooting at a mosque in San Diego on Monday are coming to light. ABC's Alex Stone says one of them had a previous interaction with police.
17: Early last year, police in Chula Vista outside of San Diego spoke with one of the two shooters, Caleb Vasquez. Police reviewed his social media and found neo-Nazi rhetoric, but they did not feel there was enough evidence to make an arrest.
3: Authorities say they are treating the shooting as a hate crime. Heal the Bay's annual report card of worst beaches has given a failing grade to the Santa Monica Pier for the 10th year in a row. It placed second behind Playa Blanca Beach near Tijuana. Santa Monica was the only beach in L.A. County to make the top 10, while no beaches in Orange County made it on the beach bummer list. San Mateo County, just below San Francisco, had six of the top 10 worst beaches. Heal the Bay says 91% of California beaches earned an A or B grade for water quality during summer dry conditions. A new UCLA and Dartmouth survey shows legal experts believe the rule of law in the U.S. has fallen to its lowest point in at least a decade during President Trump's second term.
19: Federal judges, elite lawyers, law professors, political scientists, and members of the public cited concerns about politicized law enforcement, executive branch overreach, and weakening checks and balances in government. 94% said Trump's second term is a greater threat to the rule of law than his first, and 91% said it's more threatening than Biden's presidency. There was concern over political retaliation, with nearly half of federal judges fearing harassment for ruling against the government. UCLA Law's Rick Hossen says the experts see our democracy under serious stress. Mark Rauner, KFI News.
3: A federal judge is ordering the White House to follow the Presidential Records Act. ABC's Peter Haralambou says a group of historians raise concerns about the Trump administration failing to store records properly.
20: Every president since Reagan has complied with the law, but the Department of Justice last month issued an opinion arguing the law was unconstitutional and that the White House didn't need to follow it.
3: The judge has rejected that opinion and has given the Trump administration until next week to start complying with the law. And for the first time in 23 years, there will be no cherry harvest in Leona Valley.
21: An unusually warm winter meant cherries didn't grow this year in the high desert town that's situated in a narrow valley west of Palmdale. Weekends in May are usually a busy time for several family-owned orchards that allow people in to pick their own cherries. The largest is Villa del Sol Sweet Cherry Farms, which has about 3,600 cherry trees on 25 acres of land. But this year, no cherries. In L.A. County, the average temperature from October to March was 4 degrees warmer than the 30-year average. The 53rd Annual Cherry Festival and Parade will be held as planned June 6th. Amy King, KFI News.
3: We're heading over to the 210 next.
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3: Southland weather from KFI, sunny tomorrow and a little cooler, mid-70s for metro LA, low 80s in the valleys, around 80 in the high desert and inland OC, windy in the high desert, low 70s at the beaches, low 80s to low 90s in the IE. Right now it's 85 in Laguna Woods and 82 in Rancho Santa Margarita. Stall on the 210 in Azusa.
4: So this one is along the eastbound side of that 210, and it's coming up at Vernon. That's where they're clearing it out of lanes, but, you know, overall delays for the 210 eastbound are just going to be loading up out of Pasadena from the 134 freeway. And then beyond the scene of the stall, you have slowing in stretches from the 57 all the way to the 15. The 15 northbound remains a tough drive into the Cajon Pass. Delays leaving the 210 freeway. It's thinning out, but you still have some heavy stretches of slowing all the way to the 138. Let's check out the drive on the 60 eastbound getting out of Glen Avon. That's where things slow down at Pedley Road. And that 60 eastbound remains tough all the way to Day Street in Moreno Valley. With Southern California's most accurate traffic reports, I'm Angel Martinez.
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0: Oh, DRE. 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I flipped the page. DRE number 01961658. Providence Realty DRE number 01915212. 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
0: 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We're live on YouTube right now, and we did a live stream special hour at 11 o'clock this morning from the home studio, so you have to watch that as well. There's your extra hour, 11 this morning we did it, so watch all of it, listen to all of it. Now, we have periodically this afternoon been playing clips from Alex Michelson's interview on CNN with Karen Bass, just some of the preposterous things that she has said. The first clip we played earlier in the show, he said, hey, you said 3.5 years ago you were going to eliminate homelessness by 2026. Yeah, I know I said that. Well, you know, I'm ready to do it now. I didn't realize there'd be so many bureaucratic barriers. It was really hard. You know, there's a lot of resistance from people in the industry. Cut off their money then. Fire them. Cut off the money to the nonprofits. Fire the bureaucrats who aren't going along with it. You think Rick Caruso would have said that? Oh, it's really hard. I don't know. People aren't listening to me. You see? That's why he's successful. That's why his shopping centers are beautiful and very popular, and there isn't a detail out of place. That is leadership that's being in charge, and people know that they have to get the job done or somebody else is going to do it. And Karen Bass never ran anything. Oh, I didn't know. I didn't know there's people who don't want to listen to me. Oh, I didn't know that people making six-figure salaries aren't going to want to give up their salaries by solving the homeless problem. Do you realize how many people would be out of work if she eliminated homelessness? Thousands of people would be out of work. People would be losing their six- and seven-figure jobs. That's why. Oh, I didn't know that. Yeah, sure. Let's play some more clips here. All right. She said, what's the next 4 years going to look like? Here's the answer.
10: The next 4 years really looks like a absolute overhaul and reconstruction of the system to deal with homelessness. It looks like a more cost-effective way rather than motels, moving away from that. And it looks like an end to street homelessness. And I will continue to hold on to that as my ultimate goal, so that encampments are gone, which means that there'll be a tent here and a tent there, but it's easy to resolve a tent here and a tent there.
0: All right, stop, stop. This is what she said 3.5 years ago. It's the exact same speech. She gives this speech, 3.5 years go by, nothing gets done. She stuffed people into hotels and motels, and most of those people come out during the daytime to buy their drugs and steal stuff. That doesn't really help. Play some more.
10: Than it is, you know, an encampment. It'll mean that our infrastructure is finally being addressed. Alex, did you know, as the nation's second largest city, that we've never had a comprehensive infrastructure plan, which is why we have broken lights and broken sidewalks, and our infrastructure issues have been a problem for the last 3 to 4 decades. Mm. So what is true is that as I...
0: Stop. We've had four Democrats in a row over the last 26 years, the last 3 decades. We had Jim Hahn, Tony Villar, Eric Garcetti, Karen Bass. 4 Democrats, 26 years of rule, and what did we get? No infrastructure plan, no plan to fix sidewalks, fix roads, or fix broken lights. The last mayor that was effective was Dick Riordan, a businessman. What do you know? Another one of those guys who ran companies. You know all that. All right, let's go to cut 7.
11: What do you make of her campaign?
0: Nithya Raman. Yeah, this is why Nithya Raman is running.
11: What do you make of her campaign?
10: Well, one of these days I'll understand it, because I don't understand it now. This is somebody who endorsed me publicly. We had just sent out a press release. I had worked closely with her. So one of these days, hopefully, I'll understand what this was about.
11: What do you see as the biggest policy difference between the two of you?
10: Well, the biggest difference to me between her and I is that her proposals and her ideas tend to be very theoretical and academic, and I think that that's a wonderful thing in a university. But the practicality of her ideas, she's been in City Hall twice as long as I have. She's not an outsider, she's not new, and she's not been able to succeed in these policies because she doesn't have support from her colleagues on the council.
0: She's in charge of the homelessness committee. What are you talking about? She has to approve any homeless-related legislation coming out of the council, or she could kill it in committee. What are you talking about? Gibberish, nonsense, lies. Speaking of Raman, she's getting a lot of crap from everybody over her stupid ban that she announced. She proposed banning outdoor barbecues during high fire danger times. National Review went through the history of fires in recent years. Shockingly, they didn't find one single fire that came from an outdoor barbecue. Wildfire. Not one structure, not one death, not one evacuation. No wildfires came from outdoor barbecues. Rick Caruso called the plan probably the dumbest idea I have ever heard. Spencer Pratt posted a video cooking outside with the caption, "Come and take it." So Raman was trying to backpedal at her event yesterday, but she is the biggest educated fool I've ever seen. "I'm not trying to ban backyard barbecues." Yes, you were. "But I do think, yes, in the very highest fire severity zones on red flag days, the days of the highest risk, which happen about 7 days a year, I think a conversation around how we minimize wildfire risk in Los Angeles is worth having." No. There's your conversation. No. Get out of town. Go away. You're banning barbecues. Zero barbecues have caused wildfires. Zero. You got a number lower than zero? Well, we should have a conversation. No, there is no conversation. We're not having any more conversations about stupid ideas. All they want to do is ban things. By the way, especially if it's something that might bring people enjoyment. Oh, you're having a good time? You're having a barbecue? You can't have that. The government says no. Cannot stand these people. All right. Got more coming up. My burgers are endangered. They're at risk.
12: They are?
0: Well, yeah. She bans the barbecue. Can't make burgers. Deborah Mark is live in the can.
12: Remember, you're going to eat one live on the air without your shirt.
0: I am not.
12: Well, that's a cheeseburger.
0: I am not doing that.
12: Well, then you have to refund that person's money.
0: I'll refund the person's money. Deborah Mark, live in the KFI 24-hour newsroom.
12: Here is the latest. Firefighters in Southern California are still battling several wildfires. President Trump has defended the time frame of the war in Iran. We'll have more at the top of the hour. Going to the 91 next.
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12: Southland weather from KFI, sunny tomorrow, high 70s to low 90s. 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Stall on the 91 in Anaheim Hills.
13: For this one is along the eastbound side, and it's coming right up on... Let me pull that up. It just hopped away. Here we go. It is on the eastbound side before Weir Canyon, blocking the left lane, and the drive is slow moving away from the 57 freeway. The drive in Fountain Valley, kind of tough. They're getting a stall out of lanes 405 southbound before Brookhurst. Last two is where we're blocked at last check, but they're clearing it. Delays off of Golden West. Hey, good news in Castaic. This overturned big rig looks like it's wrapped up on the 5 southbound before the lower crossover. All lanes should be open. With Southern California's most accurate traffic reports, I'm Angel Martinez.
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0: 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And we put out an extra bonus hour. We had a live stream hour at 11 o'clock this morning, and that's up there recorded. So you could take it in all those ways. Now, finally, well, this is 15 years too late. The L.A. Board of Education, after helping to destroy the brains of an entire generation of students, is finally looking at screen time limits for its students. A total ban until second grade. And then slowly phase it in as the children get older. The ban would start at the beginning of the school year this fall. And one reason for the delay is the district wants to develop a way to monitor how much technology students are using. I have an idea. Ban the iPhones. That's it. Ban the iPhones. No iPhones. That's going to cut usage dramatically. No iPads in the classroom. That's it. There's nothing left now. Have them write by hand. Seriously, have them use their hand and a notebook and a pen. There you go. Problem solved. No electronics. Because the school scores, they handed out free iPads to everybody. They allowed iPhones all day and night. What happened? School scores are lower than they were 35 years ago. Really? I believe you have over half the kids graduate now from Los Angeles School District. Half of them, more than half. And they can't read. They're not proficient at reading. And three quarters graduate not proficient at math. I mean, they're graduated anyway. They're given a diploma because you can't keep them in until they're 35 years old. What are you going to do? Your tax money paid for this. On top of it, a lot of them don't even speak English. So they're not reading proficient. They're not math proficient. They don't speak English. Hey, go have a good life. Courtesy of the taxpayer. So grades 2 to 5, the screen time limits is going to start in November. So the use of the phones are already prohibited, but I guess this is going to get rid of the iPads or tablets, whatever. Whatever. Screens outright banned, preschool through first grade. For grades 2 and 3, a limit of 20 minutes a day. 4 and 5, 30 minutes a day. 6 through 8, you'll get between an hour and 2 hours. And 9 through 12, it's up to 3 hours a day. Because they do a lot of teaching, obviously, in the classrooms on the screens. You know, if it worked, I mean, there were all kinds of hype and promises, gigantic amounts of money spent, probably to scam companies, but it didn't work. The policy makes it clear teachers should not authorize students to use computers for the fun of it, even if they finish their work early or complete it well. Yes, read a book. And we're going to go back to the old century. We're going to go back to the 1900s. All that stuff worked. This stuff didn't work. Of course, if you criticize the stuff at the time, it's like, well, you don't understand. Times are changing. You sound old. Well, I do. No. This new way is a failure. Absolute, total failure. It took them 15 years to admit it. Well, that's all right. All the companies they gave the contracts to, they made a lot of money. And the kids, hey, they're brain dead. What are you going to do? We're done. Conway is up next, and we'll see you tomorrow. And we've got Michael Crozier live in the KFI 24-hour newsroom.
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7: Spread out, but spread thin. I'm Michael Crozier, live from the KFI 24-hour newsroom. Firefighters in the Southland battling several wildfires that have grown in windy and dry weather. ABC's Alex Stone says smoke's moved into many areas because of the wind.
8: Fire of main concern is burning around Simi Valley. 43,000 people are under evacuation orders. It flared up on Tuesday, but firefighters say they are making progress.
7: He says containment numbers are going up and the weather is expected to be better tomorrow, which should calm the fires down. Firefighters from Riverside County say aircraft in Haruba Valley had to be grounded multiple times because of people flying drones in the area. At least three were spotted yesterday, each causing a delay of about 10 minutes. A Cal Fire Riverside County fire captain says if the drones are flying, fire crews can't. Tom Steyer spent a record of $192.4 million on his campaign for governor of California.
9: The billionaire Democratic activist is funding his campaign with his own money. Steyer's raised more money for his campaign than all of his opponents combined. Much of the money is going to TV and mail ads. Ahead of the June 2nd primary election, most polls have Steyer as second most popular Democrat behind Javier Becerra. California has a history of wealthy candidates funding their own campaigns. In the past three decades, though, none of them have successfully run for governor or senator. Mark Rahner, KFI News.
7: A coalition of 24 states and D.C. are suing the Trump administration over student loan limits on nursing and health care degrees.
10: A lawsuit was filed in federal court Tuesday challenging a rule that limits access to federal student loans for those seeking a graduate degree in several health care fields. New York Attorney General Letitia James says the rule will leave communities in need with fewer health care providers. California Attorney General Rob Bonta says health care systems across the U.S. are already understaffed. At the administration is making it harder to pursue those degrees. Tammy Trujillo, KFI News.
7: President Trump's defending the time frame of his war against Iran, which started in late February. He says the U.S. was in Vietnam and Afghanistan for almost 20 years, and other wars also lasted years.
11: I'm in for 3 months, and much of it's been ceasefire, so...
7: There are currently no negotiations for a peace deal with Iran, Trump said before leaving to give the commencement speech at the Coast Guard Academy. He's not in a hurry to make a deal. Time of death has been called on the popular Heart Attack Grill in Las Vegas. ABC's Hannah Batas says the owner said

0: southbound slowing away from Alameda, heading to the 605. The drive on the 105 eastbound loads up in Hawthorne from the 405 freeway, heading to the 605. And that north 605 also backing up in Norwalk from the 105 freeway all the way to the 10. Hey! Anaheim Hills, eastbound side of that 91. That is a tough drive away from Kramer Glissell all the way to Green River. And I'm also looking at the drive into the Cajon Pass. Very tough this afternoon. Looks like a lot of people hitting the road early for this holiday weekend on tap. And those delays are loading up from the 210 freeway all the way to the 138 with Southern California's most accurate traffic reports. I'm Angel Martinez.
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11: 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It is the Conway Show. All right, it's the Wednesday. Hey, Bellio, how are you? Nice to see you, little buddy. It's the Wednesday before Memorial Day weekend, and people are starting to get out of town already. But a lot of plans have been changed if you're in the fire zones. You know, you're going to go to, you know, Morongo and hang, or Vegas, or, I don't know, San Francisco. And now you've got to hang at home because you don't know if your house is going to burn down. And it's thrown a wrench into everybody's game. Everybody's. So, you know, the smoke was horrible last night in the San Fernando Valley. I live in Burbank, and it was horrible. You know, it hurts your lungs, it hurts your eyes. And Dr. Ray Kasheri, you know, I'll repeat it until I'm blue in the face, said if your eyes are bothering you, your lungs are also bothering you. You don't know it, but your lungs are being affected. If your eyes are watering, your eyes are being affected. So I went out last night to, where did I go? 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I like Target. 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I rarely return anything to Target, and I pay full price on everything I buy. Ding dong. So I look at the air purifying section, and I thought, okay, it's going to be wiped out. You know, the

0: the smoke outside is as thick as pea soup. What a reference. And I go to the back to, you know, if you're familiar with Target, you go straight all the way back to the right. That's where hardware, and very weak in the hardware business, Target. If I do have one complaint, really weak aisle of hardware. You know, like one screwdriver, one wrench. I don't even know why they have it. A hammer and a piece of tape. That's it. And then those stupid things we've all bought into where you hang pictures with Velcro. You know, we all bought into those. What are those things called, Crozier?
1: Contact strips?
0: Yeah, the contact strips, right. And we all bought into that, you know, thinking, oh, you can hang a picture of your mom or dad or your grandparents with Velcro. And then we live in a desert, that dries out, and that falls in the middle of the night, and it scares the hell out of you, and now you got to buy a new frame because that one broke. And then we all go back to using nails or screws. But I was surprised that that aisle with the air purifiers was full. There was like nobody around, nobody buying anything, nobody hauling an air purifier out there, and I thought, man, I really blew it. You know, I'm trying to tell people that the smoke that we breathe nowadays is probably a billion times worse than it was when we were growing up. When we were growing up, you know, the 60s and 70s, and there was a fire, you were just breathing in untreated lumber, essentially. Maybe a little asbestos, maybe. But now, with all the pre-treated lumber, all the solar panels that have burned up, all the electric cars that burn up, man, that smoke is really dangerous nowadays. And I was ashamed of people in L.A. that they weren't buying those air purifiers left and right. I thought the whole aisle was going to be wiped out. But no, people said, F it. Screw it. But the air we're breathing nowadays from these fires is probably a billion times worse than what it was when I was growing up. Maybe a trillion times worse. And that's not good for you. You got to get an air purifier. Look, you may not be able to afford the high-end ones, but you can afford a middle-of-the-road one. And keep those kids safe at home. Keep those lungs nice and fresh. All right, let's find out. Simi Valley, this fire is not dying. This fire has got a life of its own. I thought maybe it would be a 7 or 8 hour fire and those guys would knock it out. But this has been going on for days out there. Days.
2: One woman I spoke with earlier told me that the anxiety was certainly being felt in her neighborhood when they had to evacuate. And right now, fire crews continue working to keep this fire under control. You can see right here the number of crews on the ground, the burned hillside, and it's still smoldering right now. Over the last couple of hours, we have been seeing air tankers make fire retardant drops over the hillside. Ventura County Fire PIO tells me the concern over the wind shift remains today and that the risk of fire is still here.
0: Yeah, it's still here. This fire will not leave us.
2: Last night, in the middle of the Sandy fire, a scare for the owners of these two dogs, Apollo and Athena.
3: Yeah, they've been really sweet.
2: They were brought here to the Simi Valley Animal Shelter after they escaped from their home.
0: Would you be embarrassed to tell friends that you named a dog Athena? Wouldn't that be off-putting to whoever you told that to? Yeah, this is my dog. Oh, what's his name? Ralph. What's his name? Ernie. You know, Babu. What's his name? Athena. Oh, okay. Well, great.
2: Apollo and Athena.
3: Yeah, they've been really sweet.
2: They were brought here to the Simi Valley Animal Shelter after they escaped from their home last night.
0: Oh, no. Athena got out.
3: We came in this morning. They were in this yard. I believe Simi PD brought them in.
0: But yeah, they arrested those dogs out there. Simi Valley cops stepped you quick. They don't care if you're a human or a dog. You're in the wrong yard, man. They'll grab you.
3: But we got their information from the microchip, so we were able to contact the owners.
0: Yeah, got to get those microchips on those dogs.
2: By the noon hour today, they were reunited with their owners who had to evacuate from their home.
0: Ah, oh, that's great. What a great story, right? They got their dogs back.
4: We're keeping them in a room.
0: Oh, especially the kids. Kids are really attached to dogs. And when they get the dogs back, man, that's the happiest day in a kid's life.
4: We're keeping them in a room.
0: Yeah, well, now you got to keep a better eye on them because they got out. And they got out of the yard and started drifting. So somebody's got to put a better collar on them or a higher fence or something's got to go on with Athena.
4: And then we forgot that that we left the windows open so that they could breathe. And then and then Apollo ripped the blind, and then...
0: Wow, I don't know how old this kid is, but that's a smart kid. I bet that kid's like 3 years old. He or she, can't tell at this age. Sounds like a girl. But man, she's very well spoken. Mom and dad raising this kid properly out there. I don't know what that kid's name is, but good job, mom and dad, with Apollo and Athena. Missed it on the dog's name, but nailed it with the kids. Nice way to raise those kids, where they're verbal, they're talkative, they can string sentences together, even a young age. And I bet that's an only child. I'm going to go off. I'm going to take a wild guess here. That kid does not have brothers and sisters. You can always tell when a kid is an only child. They're very well spoken because they don't have brothers and sisters that talk baby talk, and they don't talk baby talk to them, and their parents don't do it. And so they learn to speak early pretty well. And I think this kid is one. I bet that kid's an only child.
4: That we left the windows open so that they could breathe, and then... And then Apollo ripped the blind, and then
0: Apollo, what's wrong with you?
4: And then that's how both of them got out.
0: Uh-oh.
1: It was very frightening, actually. I get out, I see the neighbors, you know, chit-chatting, and they're like, Vanessa.
0: What is this woman on downers? Is this woman on sleeping pills? She's in the middle of a fire. You expect tons of energy. Like, oh, man, you're not going to believe it. Fire's coming up on our back porch. We had enough clearance. We got Apollo running around, Athena running around, my kids trying to find everybody, windows open. Woo, what a night. That's what the news people are looking for, that kind of energy. When they come out to interview you, they don't want somebody on sleeping pills.
1: Brian, actually.
0: Somebody's on NyQuil.
1: Brian, actually.
0: Whatever.
1: I get out, I see the neighbors, you know, chit-chatting, and they're like, Vanessa, we have to evacuate. There's fire. Evacuate.
0: Sounds like a fart.
1: There's fire, and soon as the phones are blowing up, we have to evacuate.
2: Vanessa and her family are...
0: I'll give it to her. She might just be exhausted. That's possible.
2: Vanessa and her family are one of the many who were under evacuation orders.
5: I mean, yesterday...
0: Yeah, it changes... When you have kids, and either when you have kids or you don't have kids, it changes your mindset when it comes to evacuation. If you don't have kids, you're not evacuating ever. Your whole house could be on fire, and you're like, nah, I think there's part of the kitchen that's on fire. I'll just sit and I'll wait in here. But when you got kids, you take off. You take off with those kids pretty early, you know, because that's your job, is to protect those children. That's your job. Your sole job in life is to protect those kids. Everything is secondary. Everything else in the world is secondary.
5: We thought it was over, and then all of a sudden, we see this giant flame just coming over the mountain.
2: The Sandy Fire broke out Monday morning, and it has burned more than 1,700 acres.
0: Wow.
2: A firefight of 800-plus firefighters from several agencies to get the fire under control.
6: So I walked down into my driveway, and I thought, this is not good. I felt this heat.
2: The Rancho Santa Susana Community...
0: I think that was from the fire.
6: This is not good. I felt this heat.
0: Yeah, that's the fire that probably did that.
2: The Rancho Santa Susana Community Park is one of the emergency shelters open for overnight stays.
7: So last night we had 31 clients, and which is the highest we've had so far.
0: Clients?
7: And so it's just...
0: A big business meeting? What's going on out there? People belong to a country club?
7: So dependent upon the weather. Stay informed. I mean, I think the other thing is a go bag. I mean, it's kind of the Red Cross is like, be prepared. Make sure if you have medications, make sure you have that, any special needs.
0: Right.
7: And, you know, if you have photos or any kind of electronic equipment.
0: And if you smoke cigarettes, bring a carton. And if you drink, bring a couple of handles, because it's not easy to quit smoking when your neighborhood's on fire. You're going to need every cigarette you can.
2: And back here at the animal shelter.
8: Thank you, guys.
9: Thank you.
2: Vanessa says she's grateful her family's dogs are back and safe.
0: That's great. Great news. Dogs are back, man. That's a great story. All right, we're live recovering. Not all night, but we'll tell you what the fires are doing. Well, we have this fire. We've got the Verona fire, the Bain fire. They got the whole run. All right, we're live on KFI M640. More now with Crush.
10: A woman in Orange County is pleaded guilty to driving drunk in a hit and run that injured a 17-year-old boy in Rancho Santa Margarita. She was sentenced to 9 months in jail. Former Massachusetts Congressman Barry Frank has died at age 86. He served in Congress from 1981 to 2013 and was co-sponsor of the Dodd-Frank financial reform law after the collapse of the housing market in 2008. We'll check the 91 freeway next.
0: All right, let's talk about the show that we do on Saturday here, and it's called The Crest Report. Good show. Good show. You know, we talk about gold and silver. And Rich Jacoby knows a lot about both gold and silver. 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And so you got a guy on every Saturday from 5 to 6 who really knows the precious metals business. 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So gold was up last year about 80%. Silver about 150%. So I hope you got in on that. And the S&P 500 up 16%. 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
9: Eastbound 91 loading up at the 55 freeway. Delays continue all the way to Green River. And staying on that 91 eastbound, you've got more slowing ahead in Corona, leaving the 15, taking you all the way into Riverside. That drive finally opening up once you make your way, you know, towards the Madison area. Westbound side of the 91 also kind of slowing through that same stretch through just about Madison, heading back towards the 15 freeway. Speaking of the 15, the northbound side, loaded. Heading northbound from the 210 all the way to the 138. A lot of people hitting the road early for the holiday weekend. With Southern California's most accurate traffic reports, I'm Angel Martinez.
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0: KFI AM 640, it is the Conway Show. All right. Ding dong with you. This is the, again, the Wednesday before Memorial Day. We'll have all the updates on the fires, you know, as they get larger or bigger. We'll keep you updated on that. Also, the fire engine that flipped out in Sun Valley, got an update on that for you as well. And the air quality, a lot of us are experiencing the horrible air, especially in the San Fernando Valley and Simi Valley. It's just dreadful. Last night was horrible. Belio and I left here last night, and we both got outside, and we first of all smelt it in the elevator shaft.
1: Yeah,
0: it was bad in the elevator shaft. And it was horrible. And I thought Belly was going to pass out,
1: but I didn't.
0: No, you did not. But I thought she was going to pass out, and I'd have to fire carry.
1: I couldn't breathe.
0: I thought I was going to have to carry you to your car.
1: I know.
0: You know?
1: I know, you started lifting me, and I'm like, hey, yeah, I'm good, I'm good, I'm good.
0: and then the security guy goes, hey, why are you lifting her? I'm like, she's about to pass out. Doesn't look like she is.
1: And then he said, move it outside.
0: Yeah,
1: and
0: right.
1: And we're like, what?
0: What's wrong with you people?
1: It's odd.
0: Yeah, it was odd. All right, the air quality, let's find out how horrible it is, and is it time to get an air purifier, one of those HEPA filter air purifiers for your home?
24: You didn't need an air quality advisory to sense the smoke in the air.
0: That's right.
24: Residents have been impacted from Simi Valley all the way to the Inland Empire.
0: Yep.
24: And it's hot. It's a bad mix that really affected what people had to do today.
0: That's right.
25: With hot temps and a hint of smoke in the skies, regular Rose Bowl walkers weren't sure if they should head outdoors.
0: Rose Bowl walkers.
26: We checked with ChatGPT this morning, and we can also smell it in the air. And it says best to wear the mask just in case.
25: A wise precaution, given the air quality management district issued an unhealthy air advisory warning residents impacted by wildfire smoke to be cautious.
27: If you are in an area with poor air quality, you want to minimize the amount of pollution that you breathe in.
0: Yeah. Well, you know what? You don't have to be in a poor air quality to do that. You should always minimize the crappy air that you breathe.
27: If you are in an area with poor air quality,
0: you don't have to be in that area.
27: You want to minimize the amount of pollution that you breathe in.
0: That should be the statement right there. Lose the first part and it should just be this.
27: You want to minimize the amount of pollution that you breathe in.
0: Bingo.
27: right? So the best way to do that is to try to avoid outdoor strenuous activity where you...
0: Okay, all right. Well, I think we know this. They always talk to us like we're 4 years old.
27: Breathe in.
0: Yeah, so you're not supposed to... So when the air is so thick, you can see it. You're not supposed to like run a marathon in it. Oh, okay, I got it.
27: Breathe in a lot more air.
2: The sky still seems pretty clear for the most part.
25: But air quality experts say that can be deceiving.
0: Yes.
27: It's not always possible to see or smell smoke. Also, there are pollutants that we worry about in Southern California that you can't smell, right? Like ozone or smog pollution.
25: From the air to the ocean, with the ongoing Santa Rosa Island fire engulfing nearly a third of the island.
0: Oh, yeah, I forgot about that fire out in the Channel Islands. Man, we're getting wiped out.
25: Heal the Bay scientists worry the runoff could eventually impact ocean swimmers.
3: When an area burns, you get this like mass loading of all this stuff into the ocean, and so those levels can spike, especially after it rains, if that comes through. It is going to be very similar impacts to what we saw with the Palisades fire last year, so there's some lessons learned from last year's fire.
25: And it's been hot. Heat can accelerate the formation of ground-level ozone. Intense sunlight acts as a chemical catalyst. The best advice is to stay indoors, especially for the young, the elderly, or those with underlying health conditions. But even healthy people can suffer the impacts of poor air quality.
4: We do see.
0: We're doomed.
4: We do see less people today. Yeah, so.
5: Yeah, a little less. Yeah, but surprisingly, no one else wearing a mask.
0: Yeah, those are the, they call them the Rose Bowl walkers.
5: Wearing a mask.
0: Quite the comedy crew. Yeah, that chuckle was over. The guy wore a mask and nobody else did. I found that amusing.
9: Oh, and it's funny. Come
0: on. I guess you know, if you think about it, and you'd have to write it down. It's sort of like a visual joke. Yeah, I guess it's pretty amusing. Right.
25: And pulmonologists say if you are sensitive, you should wear an N95 mask when you go outdoors. And don't forget to carry your rescue inhalers. Have an action plan. Live in Glendale, Denise Dedore, ABC 7, Eyewitness News.
0: Yeah, have an action plan. You need an action plan. All right. All right, and again, we are moments away from Memorial Day weekend. It all basically starts tomorrow. People take off work starting late Wednesday, early Thursday, and then people are on the move. So we'll tell you where everyone's going. I don't think it's going to be a mystery where everybody's going on Memorial Day. It's the same ones. It's, you know, Barranco, Palm Springs, Vegas. It's the whole run where we all go and get away. But Prim, Nevada, this will be your last weekend, your last Memorial Day to hang out at Prim. I think one of the casinos is still open. Prim Valley is still open. I know Whiskey Pete's is closed and Buffalo Bill's is closed. And I checked the prices today. I think it's $80 a night for, you know, weekend room. And so you can go out there and say goodbye to that joint, you know. I think I might do that.
6: You going to go?
0: Yeah, I might do that.
6: Nice.
0: Might run out there because I really did love that place, man. I was really heartbroken when I saw that place was going down.
7: Really fascinated to see how many people are there this weekend.
0: And the quality of the people.
7: Yeah.
0: See, you know, do an arm and a leg count out there.
7: A lot of tank tops and flip-flops.
0: Oh, yeah. the classy ones are wearing flip-flops. Most people have no shoes at all, you know, and lots of exotic hairdos and radical lesions with the skin. Yeah, a lot of things that have not been treated, you know, and just have gone ignored for 5 and 6 years, and they've grown to the size of basketballs. So we'll see you out there. That's a live read for Prim.
7: A lot of people sporting slides and skin lesions.
0: Yeah. See you out there.
9: How are the teeth for this crew?
0: Yeah, the teeth. They're that's also a an area where, you know, when you go out to Prim, there's some things you got to look for. You know, by the way, most of the people work at Prim. They live behind the actual hotel. They live in apartments out there without air conditioning. That's one of the complaints they had. No AC. The AC is for the guests in the hotel, but out in the valley, in the apartments, nothing. All right, we have a woman was shot and killed in Anaheim. We'll have that story as well. Lots going on here on KFI. And Schlitz, the beer that's been around forever, as far as I'm concerned, a billion years, moving on with Schlitz. All right, we're live on KFI. More now with Chris.
7: Fire crews watching the wind just as closely as the flames in Simi Valley in the Sandy Fire. This guy tells KFI smoke's an issue as well.
6: And the smoke was all over the place. It looked like it was right on top of me. It was probably a couple of ridges away. But it really looked kind of menacing.
7: Evacuation warning still in place in parts of Chatsworth and West Hills in L.A. County because of the Sandy Fire. The latest poll in the race for governor has MAGA in the lead.
8: California Democrats released what they're calling the most in-depth polls the state has ever seen, and Republican Steve Hilton is leading the race with 22% support.
10: The policies of the Trump administration, and as a result, the policies of Steve Hilton are out of step where California voters are.
8: California Democratic Chair Rusty Hicks.
10: Steve Hilton wants to run his mouth and continue his Fox News antics and say this is a change election and you can change to me. Well, change to what?
8: The primary election will be held on June 2nd. Mail-in ballots are already pouring in. Jason Campadonia, KFI News.
7: Major tech companies, including L.A. County-based Snapchat and TikTok, have to start enforcing the Take It Down Act.
11: The law passed last year requires platforms to remove intimate photos or video shared online without victims' consent or face fines and a federal investigation. As part of its enforcement, the Federal Trade Commission has introduced a website allowing victims and survivors to submit complaints about platforms that have failed to act on valid requests for the removal of non-consensual intimate images. The website also accepts complaints about those platforms that have failed to create a process for people to request the removal of the images. Deborah Mark, KFI News.
7: We'll get a look at them freeways next.
0: Morongo is giving away a Manitou Cruise pontoon boat. 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That's May 23rd. 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
7: Some clouds and cool temps through the night, gradual clearing and feeling about the same with some areas cooling down tomorrow, bit cooler into the Memorial Day weekend. Right now, 78 in Culver City, 83 in Santa Ana. It is slow in Pasadena.
9: That eastbound side of the 210, delays are slowing down right around Rosemead, but the slow drive ahead continues all the way to Citrus. And if you're staying eastbound on the 210, the drive through Upland is pretty much cleared out. If you're making your way towards the Cajon Pass at 15 northbound, still pretty heavy, leaving Sierra as you continue to the 138, and that's actually an improvement. Let's look at the drive in Orange County. This is the 5 northbound in Irvine. Delays from Jeffrey Road, and that remains heavy ahead to Harbor and Anaheim. The drive is also tough along the 710 freeway. This is making your way southbound out of East LA from the 60, and you're on the brakes ahead into Bell Gardens. With Southern California's most accurate traffic reports, I'm Angel Martinez.
12: 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I'm Joe.
13: I'm Kevin.
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0: a.m. at 6:40. Conway Show. You know, this weekend, we have Saturday, Sunday, Monday, big Memorial Day weekend. And it snuck up on a lot of people. People thought it was the following weekend. It's not. And a lot of people go to the beach. I know my daughter and her friends are all going to the beach. And I told her, please, don't go to the Santa Monica Pier. It is filthy, polluted, and nasty. Nasty out there in Santa Monica. And I was right. We got confirmation that it's no good.
1: Not the best news, if I'm going to be completely honest, because Santa Monica Pier came in at number one in terms of the dirtiest beach.
0: Oh, well, that's not good news at all. And but when she framed it here.
1: Not the best news, if I'm going to be completely honest.
0: Yeah, it's not even, it's the worst. The worst news.
1: Because Santa Monica Pier came in at number one in terms of the dirtiest beach.
0: Wow. How about that? The pier that everybody goes to, everybody has a great time, filthy.
1: In California. So that's not great as we are going into a holiday weekend being Memorial Day weekend. Tracy Quinn is the CEO of Heal the Bay to tell us more about this beach and all the other beaches in California. I mean, are we making any progress in terms of cleaning up our beaches?
0: Okay, that's a great question for Heal the Bay. I think Heal the Bay has been around for 30 or 40 years. And we still have right in the middle of Heal the Bay's, you know, I think they were probably created miles from Santa Monica Pier. And yet Santa Monica Pier is still the filthiest in California. Tell us how that happened. Heal the Bay, what happened?
2: We actually are. I think what we're seeing in our report cards, we've been doing this for 36 years now.
0: Okay, I was right. So between 30 and 40, 36 years they've been doing this. And the filthiest beach is right there. Santa Monica Pier.
2: Is there is a really clear correlation between stormwater and the pollution that we're seeing in our oceans. So the more that we can invest in stormwater capture projects, the cleaner our beaches are going to get year after year.
1: Do you think that there's any correlation to this beach being so dirty because it being such a top tourist destination?
2: You know, we are still trying to figure out why Santa Monica Pier has made its return to the beach bummers list. It was off for a while. We are leading an investigation and doing testing out in the waters and working with the city of Santa Monica to help to identify those bacteria sources. And we hope to have some answers by this fall.
0: Yeah, how did that happen? It must have something to do with the amount of tourists that are out there. It's got to.
1: And how do the other beaches rank? San Diego, Orange County, I mean, that's the next closest county to us.
2: Yeah, San Diego and Orange County have a lot of really great beaches. The water quality there is generally better. We also know that places with more open space generally have better water quality. So highly urbanized places like Los Angeles, we see the water quality dip with more trash and pollution getting into the ocean.
0: Great.
1: And you were saying during a press conference that you guys are trying to clean up the beaches because we have the World Cup coming. We have the Olympics. I mean, there's still a lot of progress to be made to fully embrace the millions of people that will be visiting L.A.
0: Yeah, that's a bust. You know, I mean, I don't know. Is this KTLA, Bellion? This report? Yeah. If she watched the rest of the newscast, she'll realize that nobody's coming. It's a bust.
3: Santa Monica Pier, by the way, it's actually the second worst beach in California.
0: Is that right?
3: They say Playa Blanca down near Tijuana is number one, but they kind of make that, well, Tijuana, California, Mexico, that sort of thing. But the funny thing is, Santa Monica Pier is the only beach in L.A. County that made the top 10 in all of California. No beaches in Orange County made the top 10.
0: In filthy?
3: Right, as far as the worst beaches in dry summer conditions are the conditions.
0: Right.
3: Five of the six beaches that made the top 10 were in San Mateo County.
0: Really?
3: Just south of San Francisco, below San Francisco. Five of the 10.
0: That's
3: worst
0: unusual.
3: Beaches.
0: I think it has also to do with, you know, Santa Monica is in this, you know, this whirlpool.
3: Yeah.
0: If you go from, you know, the Pacific Palisades all the way to the Pacific Peninsula, it's hard for that water to get rolling.
3: That's why I was surprised Long Beach didn't make it.
0: Yeah, well, Long Beach is on the other side of it. You know, the currents come up and down the coast, and then they get stuck right in the Santa Monica, Redondo, Manhattan Beach, Hermosa Beach area.
3: Isn't Long Beach where, like, the LA River basically empties out?
0: Yeah, that's right. Yeah, they have that disadvantage. Yeah. Of all the couches and the refrigerators.
3: And all the shopping carts and people.
0: Right. I'm surprised that the people in Long Beach don't just, you know, sue us every day for all the crap we put into Long Beach. The worst. Yeah, I forgot about that. Everything for all the feces from the homeless cats all coming down to Long Beach.
2: Absolutely. Gilda Bay is out on our beaches the third Saturday of every month with our Nothing But Sand. And we have hundreds, sometimes thousands of volunteers that are coming up to make sure that the trash doesn't enter our ocean. And we're also working with policymakers to make sure that we're investing in stormwater capture projects.
0: Right. But it's all failed. You know, Santa Monica is still number one or number two.
2: Yeah. Which are going to have the biggest impact on our water quality.
1: All right, Tracy, thank you so much.
0: Can you imagine what those beaches would look like if there wasn't Gilda Bay? Like, if Gilda Bay never existed.
3: No kidding.
0: Yeah, they would just...
3: When did they come into existence?
0: 36 years ago.
3: Okay, so you were around back then. Yeah. Well, I was, but barely. But were they that filthy?
0: I don't know. There were less people. And then when you're a kid and you're swimming in brown foam in the water, you don't really care, you know? But as you get older, you know, you take a couple more precautions in life.
3: You're like, ew.
0: That's one of the things you do worry about as you get older, you know, swimming in brown foam in the ocean. that's a downer.
3: Yeah,
0: that's right. But when you're young, you just jump in that water. You don't care at all. All right, we're live on KFI M640 Morning After Crush.
3: City Councilwoman Monica Rodriguez is calling for an audit of the LA 28 Olympics Organizing Committee to make sure LA taxpayers aren't the ones left holding the bag for debt. ABC has greenlit a Grey's Anatomy spinoff with star Ellen Pompeo serving as executive producer. No word on when it will be released. We'll check those freeways next.
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3: 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What's the traffic like?
5: Culver City, that's where a stall is taking out the carpool lane on the 405 southbound at Venice Boulevard. Delays away from Olympic getting out of West L.A. Also, Anaheim Hills, another stall. 91 eastbound coming up on Weir Canyon. Left lane's plugged up here, slowing things down away from Imperial Highway. And into the Cajon Pass, the 15 northbound. Delays from Sierra all the way to the 138. With Southern California's most accurate traffic reports, I'm Angel Martinez.
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24: Here's something pretty disturbing I discovered while researching this podcast. This is what it actually says on the Los Angeles Police Department website. The site states that the Adult Missing Persons Unit investigates 3,200 cases a month, and 70% of those missing people are found or returned voluntarily within 2 or 3 days. It goes on to explain, and I quote here, "Since being a missing person is not a crime, police are given a very limited role while conducting these types of investigations." At the bottom of the webpage, it gets more disturbing. There's a section titled, "What if they never returned?" And here's the official police advice. In such situations, you may want to enlist the services of a private investigator to assist in your search. If you can't afford a PI, the police elaborate, quote, "Another option would be to contact the Salvation Army, which has a missing persons locator program." There is not a single sentence on the LAPD website that would lead a loved one of a missing person to have any faith that the police would properly investigate it. What the LAPD is basically saying is, if someone you love goes missing, don't overreact. They'll probably turn up, unless they don't, in which case you should get someone besides the police to look into it. All this is my way of saying, if the police took missing persons cases as seriously as they do, say, bank robberies, I wouldn't have had to do this podcast in the first place and end up chasing a violent criminal halfway around the country. I'm Neil Strauss, and you can hear the full story of To Live and Die in L.A.
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0: KFI AM 640, it is the Conway Show. if you're on Palos Verdes, there is a nightmare going on out there for residents because they're doing renovations. And so it's going to take some time. They're going to ask for your patience, but it's going to look great once it's done. They're working on a lot of stuff out there in the peninsula.
1: I wanted to do those windows because it's rotting and I can't close this window. This one won't close. Right. But I'm not putting myself through the aggravation.
2: No, I understand.
1: So here we are.
3: Susan Swanson says it started as a simple change to replace a few windows. She thought it would be no problem at all until she went to get approval and was told her blueprints need to indicate the altitude.
1: What do you need the altitude for? I'm not building another story. I'm replacing windows. The architects need the altitude. I said, you know what? I was there for an hour and a half trying to make sense of this.
3: She says she was told it was a $1,500 non-refundable fee, so she had to scale back her project.
1: So I need...
0: The altitude? I understand if you live in the mountains, you know, the altitude, but she's basically at sea level, you know, or 100 feet above sea level.
1: New doors and windows. My French doors are rotting, my windows are rotting, and seeing as how I just retired this year... This is a big expense. This is a crazy expense.
0: Yeah. I got a great company for you. You're looking to change companies. American Vision Windows. Yes.
3: She lives in Palos Verdes Estates, which has a specific procedure for any changes to your house.
0: Oh, what a pain in the ass.
3: She has to go through the Palos Verdes Art Jury. Ah. It's an approval process separate from the city. Some residents say it's too restrictive, and they sent several emails to Seven on Your Side.
0: Yeah. You know why nobody's building homes and we can't build enough houses out here in Southern California? Regulation. This kind of stupid regulation is everywhere. And people are not going to put up with it. So they just don't bother. And this is a perfect example where you have to get the elevation of your windows. And you have to pay $1,500 to get that permit.
3: And we told you how it begins at this office, where homeowners submit plans for approval. When we visited in March, we found a sign on the door listing office hours, 1 hour a day, from 9 to 10 a.m., with all other times by appointment. The office is closed on Tuesdays. Residents say there's often a line of homeowners waiting with blueprints in hand.
0: Yeah, no wonder people have had it.
3: That's why Brian Pressman decided to do something.
4: It's kind of a lack of accountability, and accountability comes from the fact that we haven't had an election in 17 years, which is kind of crazy to think about. Our current board of directors has never been elected, and because they haven't been elected by the members, they're not accountable to the members.
0: Oh, what a pain in the ass. The homeowners association are always filled with weird people, you know, like total control freaks. Bellio, do you have a homeowners association where you live? Is she in there?
5: She's out.
0: Oh, she's in.
5: Yeah. Sorry.
0: Right. Will you, Angel, will you pretend to be Bellio?
6: Sure, oh sure.
0: All right. Hey, Bellio. That would be you, Angel.
6: What do you want, Tim?
0: Forget it.
3: Pressman is not an attorney, but he spent lots of hours working on a lawsuit he filed against the art jury. He says the problem goes back to when the art jury was started in the 1920s, even before there was a city. In his lawsuit, he says the rules state for an election to be valid, there has to be a turnout of at least 50% of members.
4: And back then, that really made sense because back then, only three people had enough control. They were developers. Three people had enough lots to
0: do whatever they want
4: to basically meet that 50% rule. But today there's over 5,400 members. It's a very different structure.
3: So back then three people made a quorum.
4: Correct. Three people.
3: We need at least 2,700.
4: Correct. We need 2,700 members.
0: Wow, you'll never get that.
4: And that hasn't happened in 17 years.
0: Oh, that's great.
3: When we came to the art jury office in March, no one inside would talk to us. Several people were waiting outside the office. Few were willing to speak publicly, saying they feared retaliation.
0: That's right. You don't want to speak up against the building and safety people in your town because they could make your life a living hell.
1: I mean, I'm taking a risk by talking to you on camera because I don't know if there's going to be repercussions.
0: There will be.
1: But what, you know, I'm figuring what the heck, you know, because it's fundamentally wrong.
3: And since that last visit, at least one thing has changed. Now there's a sign at the door saying they don't want any cameras here. They do not want to be photographed.
0: Okay, so that's a good change. Less transparency. That's a good idea.
3: But we have again reached out to the art jury trying to get a comment.
0: Art jury. How pretentious is that? I'm on the art jury of Pacific Peninsula. God almighty. There's no shame in this world anymore. You know, there's no, you can name your dog what you want. You can be on the art jury in this stupid community.
3: We sent an email to the art jury's attorney dealing with the court case, but so far no one has gotten back to us. In court papers, the art jury says, among other defenses, its conduct has been reasonable, made in good faith, in the best interest of the Palos Verdes Homes Association, and within the scope of the authority granted to the board of directors. Pressman, though, feels hopeful now that a judge is looking at all of this.
4: All we're asking him is to help us have an election, to receive ballots, to count them, and then to see which candidates receive the most votes, and then allow those who got the most votes to serve as directors.
0: Yeah, and then kick those old people out there who've been around for 17 years, making everyone's life crazy. Give them the shuffle off to Buffalo.
4: And that's like it's a very basic concept in the United States, and we hope
0: that's right.
4: That's what we're asking for.
3: I'm Carlos Granda, ABC 7 Eyewitness News.
0: What a pain in the ass to live out there. All those weirdos.
2: Hey, Timmy.
0: Oh, she's back.
2: I thought of something funny to say now.
0: Oh, you did?
2: Yeah.
0: What is it, Angel?
2: HOA. Hordes of animals. I sure do.
0: All right. And then what's your new saying or your new slogan? You were rehearsing it a little while ago. Like, I say ding dong, and yours was what? Flip flop! Yeah, I like that. All right, we're live on KFI AM 640. God almighty.
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5: Huffing and puffing, blowing it down. I'm Michael Crozier, live from the KFI 24-hour newsroom. Firefighters continue working on a series of wildfires in the Southland, one of the biggest and fastest. That's that Sandy Fire in Simi Valley. Ventura County Fire Department spokesman Andrew Down says it can move into neighborhoods quickly and catch people by surprise. That's why they've issued those evacuation orders.
7: So we're urging all residents to make sure to follow evacuation orders as they are issued.
5: That fire's burned about 1,700 acres, and I think that I saw that it said it was at 22% contained. No, it's over 2,100 acres now, is 22% contained. The mother of a trans high school athlete from Maroupa Valley has complained about biological girls on the podium at track meets.
8: A.B. Hernandez is a biological male and has dominated several jumping events in the girls' CIF track and field events. The mom of the trans athlete shared a post on social media blasting school officials for allowing biological

0: 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One super agency, one powerful platform, all your business insurance in one place. The Dow was up today, 645. NASDAQ was up 399. S&P was up 79. Let's hit the freeway. Hazel!
1: In Sun Valley. You guys got me?
0: Gotcha!
1: Okay. Sun Valley on the 5, northbound at the 170. Three left lanes are blocked due to a crash with a backup away from Tuxford. It's a mess out there. We're also checking out Culver City. They got rid of the stall on the 405 southbound at Venice Boulevard. All lanes are open and traffic's looking a lot better away from Olympic. In Hollywood, a stall on the 101 southbound at Vermont. Left lane's blocked with a slow drive from Gower. With Southern California's most accurate traffic reports, I'm Angel Martinez.
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14: TV!

0: He's good at gambling, and he reads a lot.
1: That is true.
0: He's a reader.
2: That
0: Timmy time, man. Yeah, that guy's the best.
1: He is the best.
0: He's a good guy.
1: He is.
0: All right, crime. We've got some arrests. You know, we've been having these guys squirrel around the valley for the last couple of years, breaking into home after home after home. And now there have been some people handcuffed.
3: Investigators say these are not crimes of opportunity. They are incredibly well planned out. Crews are researching their intended targets online. They're putting hidden cameras outside of homes, and they're using Wi-Fi jammers to disable home security systems.
0: Good at what they do.
3: On May 4th, police took 22-year-old Byron Sotomayor, also known as Kevin Diaz, into custody for apparently breaking into a home on Rexford Drive. It was a hot prowl.
0: Yeah, look, I've told you, you know, if you're a criminal, you got to listen to me, okay? If you commit crimes in Beverly Hills, they're going to nail your ass every time. You can't do that. The cops are high-end, top of the heap, and they've got great equipment. They've got cameras everywhere in Beverly Hills because the wealthy people there demand it, and the wealthy people support the cops. And so when you decide that you're going to challenge the cops by robbing somebody on Rexford, you are going to get caught and you're going to jail. I've been telling you this for decades. Don't go into these small towns, Burbank's another.

0: one where they have their own police force. They got a lot of cops with very little to do, and they'll nail you. You can't survive on robbing homes in Beverly Hills. Eventually, you're going to get caught. You're going to go to jail.
1: On Rexford Drive, it was a hot prowl, meaning the homeowner was inside and barricaded herself in a bathroom and called police.
0: And they thought that they're smarter than the entire force in the Beverly Hills Police Department? What was this guy thinking?
1: When officers showed up, Diaz was still inside, tried to make a run for it, and was caught in the act.
0: Yeah, they caught him in the act. You know, if you're in Studio City, Toluca Lake, Tarzana, Sherman Oaks, Encino, Woodland Hills, they may not get you. But in Beverly Hills, Rexford Drive, bang, you're done.
1: He's tied to at least 25 burglaries throughout the city and the San Fernando Valley.
0: I bet that was his first one in Beverly Hills.
2: You expect to be okay in your house, in the sanctity of your home, or you're fighting this unseen enemy who seems to have the best of you.
1: District Attorney Nathan Hochman announced Wednesday that Diaz, along with six other people connected to dozens of burglaries, were arrested. This latest group is linked to specific burglaries in Newhall and Burbank, too.
0: All right. See, Burbank, they'll get you.
1: Some are Colombian nationals, and all are tied to South American theft rings and use incredibly sophisticated tactics.
3: Everyone wants to put everything on social media. You put that stuff out there, your friends and family aren't the only ones paying attention.
1: The thieves admitted to following people on social media and targeting them for their expensive handbags, jewelry, and other flashy items they might publicize online.
0: Well, who's doing that in 2026? Look at my jewelry on Instagram. What moron is doing that? The dumbest people in the world.
1: Look,
0: I got a $14,000 purse for my birthday. Oh, okay. Well, I hope you enjoy it now because it's going to leave your possession. It's going to be somebody else's in about a month.
1: This latest group carried Wi-Fi jamming devices and will often place hidden cameras outside people's doors.
3: If you see anything that looks like this in your neighbor's home, in your home, report it to us immediately.
1: Criminals look for neighborhoods with easy access and escape routes. Anything near a golf course, parks, or hiking trails.
0: Did you hear that? If you live in these areas, you're susceptible.
1: It's anything near a golf course, parks, or hiking trails.
0: There you go. You've been warned.
4: We're also down over 30% citywide in Los Angeles. In the San Fernando Valley, we're down 48%.
1: It's no consolation to those who have been victimized, but burglaries are down across the board. Riva Rose lives a few doors away from the home targeted on Rexford.
2: Of course, it's a relief to know that, but you kind of figure, you know, be watchful and don't take too many things for granted. Say, oh, well, that's over, because it may not be. Yeah.
1: And officials,
0: I don't know what any of that meant.
1: And officials say if you are going out of town, do not post your travel plans or vacation photos on social media because people are watching.
0: Yeah, wait till you get back.
1: And this information can make you a target.
0: Yeah, or just don't post vacation photos at all.
1: That's the very latest from Pico Robertson. I'm Rachel Menatoff.
0: All right. They got seven of those guys that found it interesting to come into this country and rob people. And now they're going to be cooling their heels for quite some time. This is not really a huge news story with the fires going on. And I don't even know who still buys this product. But Jell-O is changing their artificial sweeteners and their ingredients. Jell-O.
5: Say hello to the new Jell-O.
0: Yeah. I don't know when's the last time. Crozier, seriously, when's the last time you had Jell-O?
6: Ooh. It's been a couple years, but I enjoy Jell-O.
0: Okay. What about you?
6: If it was in front of me, I'd dig it.
0: Stefoosh, when's the last time you ate Jell-O? You know, you went home and go, oh, I'm thinking I'm with some Jell-O.
7: When I was in the hospital.
0: Oh, is that okay? All right.
7: So that's the only reason. But before that, I can't even remember.
0: What kind of Jell-O did you have? Cherry?
7: I had lime green.
0: Okay.
7: Yeah.
0: And odd choice. But about you, Bellio, when's the last time you had Jell-O?
8: You know, it was in the hospital when my mom was in the hospital.
0: Oh, I see.
8: And
0: right.
8: I
0: okay.
8: ate her Jell-O.
0: Yeah, I guess that's the only thing patients can eat is that crap.
8: Yeah.
0: Yeah. And I don't know if Jell-O makes you better, you know, putting all those artificial sweeteners in you and it's ground up bone, I think, is what makes Jell-O. Angel, when's the last time you had Jell-O?
9: Within the past 6 months.
0: Really?
9: Yeah.
0: Wow.
9: I love a good Jell-O salad, especially those layered ones where they make the different colors. Those are awesome.
0: Yeah. I'm sorry. Can you put Angel back on? I think your grandmother is talking. I love a good Jell-O salad.
10: I love a good Jell-O salad.
9: You know, the lime green with the carrot shreds in there. That's so great.
0: Can I give you a tip on the air?
9: What's that?
0: Don't include that in your singles ad. That you're a big,
9: it's not hot.
0: No, you're a big fan of Jell-O salad.
9: I love Jell-O salad. I can't get enough.
0: I would keep that
8: if
0: out.
8: You've got a recipe and a mold for a Jell-O salad. I'm your girl.
6: Isn't that ambrosia with the Jell-O and the marshmallow?
7: Yep, that's what it is. Yeah. Ambrosia salad. Oh,
0: yeah. I'd bring that up after you get married, Angel. You're a big fan of Jell-O, like Bellio. Bellio told Johnny she loves skiing, and then as soon as she got the ring, so long.
8: Done.
0: Yeah.
9: He's nope. Like, honey, why is there like a Jell-O salad every night with dinner? I don't get it.
8: I didn't know you liked Jell-O salad.
0: Or maybe you'll meet a guy who loves Jell-O too.
9: Hey, yeah, maybe.
8: Yeah.
11: A love of ambrosia.
12: That's right. Sophie Flay has the details for us. Hey, Sophie.
13: Well, hello to you, Michael. Jell-O.
0: Wait. Sophie Flay's not at local ABC anymore? She moved up to...
7: Yeah, that threw me off, too.
0: No way.
7: Yep.
0: Wow, that's a great jump for her.
7: Yep.
0: Wait, so she's with Good Morning America?
7: I guess so.
0: Congratulations to her. Yeah, she split on the locals here. She went to make some money.
13: Well, hello to you, Michael. Jell-O is ditching the synthetic colors and artificial sweeteners to appeal to consumers.
0: You know, I was wondering, because I record that 11 p.m. newscast on weekends and during the week on ABC, and I haven't seen her in like last month. And I was going to ask where she's been, or she, you know, home or sick, or, you know, I don't know what happened to her. Maybe she got out of the news business. But she went up to Good Morning America. So she probably got a huge boost in her salary.
6: She's on the First Look part of Good Morning America.
0: And national
6: earlier
0: exposure.
6: Edition.
0: Yeah. You know what? I always said that, Bellio. I think you remember that she was too good, you know, to slum it locally here.
8: You said she won't be here long.
0: Yeah, that's right. What you said. Yeah. I said she's going to move up and move on.
6: And you know who her dad is?
0: Johnny Flay?
6: Bobby Flay.
0: Bobby Flay.
6: The celebrity chef.
0: Oh, is that right? Network. Okay. All right. Oh, that's cool. That's cool.
13: Looking for simple, natural ingredients. This week, Kraft Heinz launched Jell-O Simply. According to the company, it's a line of ready-to-eat gelatin made with real fruit juice and has at least 25% less sugar than the regular version.
0: Okay. So now I understand why she's doing this. Because the only people that eat Jell-O on a regular basis are watching Good Morning America. That's the Jell-O crew.
13: The Jell-O Simply packs come in three flavors: orange, raspberry lemonade, and blueberry, with chocolate and vanilla and other flavors coming in August. The pivot isn't totally surprising. The U.S. Food and Drug
0: Administration. No, what's surprising is that is still on the shelf. That Jell-O, you can walk into a market and still buy Jell-O.
6: Oh.
0: That somebody hasn't walked that up to Forest Lawn yet.
6: It's right next to like the Pedialyte and all the other things when people are sick and, you know, the chicken soup.
0: Yeah,
6: it's people, in that aisle.
0: There's no crunch left in your life. You know, when you're, you know, after 80, you can't take any crunch.
6: All food is mush.
0: Yeah, that's right. All food is, but the only food you can have is food that can slide back and forth inside your teeth. Between your teeth, your gums, and then back to your tongue.
6: You don't need to part your teeth at all.
0: Yeah, it's like you're gargling with it. Like, that's Jell-O.
13: Already banned Red 3, a synthetic food dye that gives food and drinks that bright red cherry color. That'll go into effect for food makers in 2027. The Trump administration has urged food makers to volunteer.
0: By the way, I smell a Good Morning American style joke at the end of this. Let's put your safety belts on, gang.
13: Of 2027.
0: Here we go.
12: I'm down with this.
14: Did you say chocolate Jell-O?
13: Chocolate, yeah, and vanilla.
14: Huh? Okay.
12: Is it pudding? It's pudding.
14: Well, pudding. I like that.
13: Yeah.
14: Pudding. Okay.
13: Something to look forward to.
0: There it is.
6: There it is.
7: Not their best.
0: No. Yeah. Chocolate pudding. Chocolate Jell-O. And George is like, you mean pudding? Yeah, I guess so. Look, my dad's Bobby Flay. We didn't eat a bunch of this crap at home. We're making some high-end meals.
6: He used to make the salad.
0: Yeah, I know that traffic chick is the only one that eats it on KFI. Everyone else has moved on. All right, we're live on KFI AM 640. Croton.
6: Two firefighters got minor injuries while responding to the fire in Sunland yesterday when their vehicle flipped over. Officials in LA County say new state and federal work requirements threaten access to CalFresh benefits for hundreds of thousands of people. From the Odoo.com Weather Center, Odoo, the only business software you need. Cloudy and cool tonight, cooler in some places tomorrow, and cooler Friday. 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Let's head back out to Sun Valley.
9: I got some good news here on that 5 north to the 170. That wreck has wrapped up. According to the Highway Patrol, they said all lanes are now open. If you see something different, pound 250, keyword KFI traffic. The drive there, well, it's looking kind of usual now. That northbound 5 crowded from the 170, looking better by the 118, and just some minor delays on the 170 northbound from Roscoe as you approach the 5 freeway. With Southern California's most accurate traffic reports, I'm Angel Martinez.
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3: Coming up after 4 o'clock tomorrow on the John Cobalt Show. Remember the case of David Funston. He is the convicted serial child predator who was sentenced to 3 life sentences. And the parole board let him out. Well, some of those parole commissioners are up for reappointment. And Gavin Newsom reappointed all of them. We'll talk about it. That'll be at 4 o'clock tomorrow on the John Cobalt Show.
0: KFI AM 640. It is the Conway Show. You know what? Restaurants have had a tough go of it over the last, since COVID. You know, it's very hard to have a brick and mortar restaurant. There's a million things you got to worry about. You've got it, you know, everything that comes along with it. Insurance, supplies, decent food, advertising, people suing you, people quitting, people stealing from you. There's a million ways it can go sideways and only like 2 or 3 ways it can go right. But so restaurants are going back to the 1970s and trying to get people back with the retro craze. I know Pizza Hut is doing that. Pizza Hut is closing down a bunch of stores, but they're building new ones. We can go in and eat in the restaurant, like the old Pizza Huts that we remember from the 1970s. And a lot of restaurants are following suit. They want to make it more like an experience as opposed to just going in, eating, and splitting.
4: At a time when the world seems to be spinning fast toward the future,
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0: That's great. 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
0: Oh, that's great.
10: Some of our classic restaurants are among our best performers.
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27: I was a child of the 90s, okay? Book It hated to see me coming.
4: Like the beloved...
0: Wait, who hated to see it?
27: Book It hated to see me coming.
0: I don't know what Book It is.
7: It was... she's going to explain it.
0: Okay, okay.
4: Like the beloved Book It Summer Program, kids can set reading goals to earn a free personal pie. The Hut's also revamping its famous pan pizza.
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0: Yeah, that personal pan pizza is still a sweet deal. I think it's like $5 or $6. And it's enough, you know, it can get you by if you're not, going for it in life.
4: The popular chain is just the most recent in a long list of other brands cooking up nostalgia in the kitchen. Last year, Taco Bell launched a decades Y2K menu featuring iconic menu items. Burger King leaning into its history.
29: There was a time when Burger King was king.
4: And to mark 80.
0: Yeah, the Burger King is still huge up in Oregon and Washington. They're everywhere. Like every, you know, 3 or 4 blocks, there's another Burger King. They love that Burger King up there. You know, I love going up to see Oregon's beautiful state. Washington's beautiful as well. But man, oh man, I can't eat a pizza up there at all. I don't know what they've done with pizza up there, but it is all hell. It is the worst. And everybody up there loves it. And I'm like, oh my God, it tastes like leather. I don't know what happened up there. What happened to people up there in Oregon and Washington? Great people, great scenery, great everything, great schools, great air, great families, great outdoor living, but the pizzas, oof.
4: And to mark 80 years in the business, Chick-fil-A launched its Nostalgia campaign featuring retro packaging and highlighting timeless favorites all year. Right now, customers are facing immense price pressures. A recent report finding two-thirds of consumers have shaky personal finances. But data shows that nostalgia-driven marketing can boost purchase intent by as much as 50%.
0: Wow.
4: A marketing strategy that experts say is working.
6: You have to get people excited about coming back in.
0: That's right. That's right. That's why people go to In-N-Out. They're excited to go to In-N-Out. And they'll wait in their car. I went to In-N-Out today, and there were probably 35 cars in front of me. And I gladly sat there and waited. And something happened to me today. It hasn't never happened to me before at In-N-Out, where a guy came and cut me off in line. There's like 10 cars behind me. Cut me off and got in front of me in line. Now, you might ask yourself, well, what did you do about it, Tim? What did you do? I said, okay, I was with my daughter, so I did nothing. I pointed out that he did something wrong, and I did nothing because I was with my daughter, and I didn't want to go out that way. You know, guys, he's at the end of his rope. He's had a bad relationship with his wife. He's going through a breakup, and he's got a gun, and bang, that's it. And I go out that way. And it probably cost me about 30 seconds, maybe 40 seconds of time for him to get his meal and move on. But man, when you're with your kids, that's the move. Nothing. Don't start with these people.
6: People excited about coming back in. And this is one way to do it.
28: I have good news. I did not come empty-handed. Pizza Hut brought us the new crispy parm pan pizza to try out here.
0: I got to try that.
7: That sounds Steph-ouch. So good.
0: Have you tried it?
7: No.
0: Oh, we got to get one.
7: I learned
0: one.
7: About it during the story.
0: Ah!
28: Because you were all good. You met your reading goals for Book It. So you each get your own pizza. This is new. So this is sort of this idea that, you have the old stuff, the retro things to bring people in to kind of get their attention. Maybe bring back some of the old food items as well, but also sprinkle in a few new things too. Okay. I apologize. I don't have a giant red checkered tablecloth.
0: All right, the crispy parm pizza. Oh, that looks good. Oh man, we got to grab one of those crispy parm pan pizza. You can order it now. A little thick, but parmesan all over it. That looks good. Steph-ouch,
7: pizza party tomorrow, maybe.
0: Yeah, we gotta go. We gotta investigate this. This is gonna be great. All right, Scott and my show. We're live on KFI AM 640. Keep an eye on the fires. If they grow, if they extinguish them, whatever, we will be on that all night long. We're live on KFI Morning After.
9: Seven people have been arrested in connection with dozens of home burglaries in the Southland.
11: It's believed the culprits are part of sophisticated burglary rings. DA Nathan Hochman says they use high-tech tactics like hidden surveillance cameras and Wi-Fi jammers to target their victims. They check social media accounts to see if victims are out of town. And in some cases, they even place DoorDash bags on porches and ring doorbells to see if anyone answers. Authorities urge residents to be cautious of these tactics. Eileen Gonzalez, KFI News.
9: The L.A. County Board of Supervisors has approved the motion to carry out recommendations for a task force on Latino homelessness.
12: 46% of the county's homeless population is Latino. That's more than 31,000 people. Board Chair Hilda Solis says they face disproportionate barriers to housing stability, economic opportunity, and access to services. The board's motion directs the county's Anti-Racism, Diversity, and Inclusion Initiative to enact task force recommendations, including expanded partnerships with Latino and immigrant-serving organizations, better language access resources, and coordination between the homelessness services system and the county's Office of Immigrant Affairs. Mark Rauner, KFI News.
9: And former Massachusetts Democratic Congressman Barney Frank has died.
13: The boisterous Bostonian was the first member of Congress to voluntarily come out as gay in 1987. 2 years later, Barney Frank's House colleagues voted to reprimand him for unknowingly allowing his roommate to run a prostitution ring out of their home. Over his 16 terms in the House, Frank was a pugnacious defender of Democratic Party principles.
9: ABC Stephen Portnoy says Frank authored key banking reforms that became known as the Dodd-Frank Act when he was chair of the House Financial Services Committee. Barney Frank was 86. Some clouds and cool temps out there through the night and gradually clearing up tomorrow, and kind of feeling the same with some areas cooling down 5 to 10 degrees tomorrow. A bit cooler into the Memorial Day weekend as well. Right now, 84 in San Juan Capistrano, 83 in Stanton. Let's head to Culver City.
14: This is the drive on the 405, making your way along that southbound side. It's looking kind of crowded, leaving the 10, and you're on the brakes all the way to the 90. slowing across Mid-City on that 10 eastbound, leaving just about Robertson. Delays continue all the way to the 110 freeway and slowing in Sherman Oaks, South 101, away from just about Van Nuys Boulevard. Heavy ahead to the 170-134 split and delays in Hollywood from Santa Monica Boulevard into downtown Los Angeles. Still tough in the Cajon Pass, 15 northbound, leaving Glen Helen all the way to the 138. And it looks like it's a tough drive in Riverside. This is the 215 northbound. You got a work zone ahead at University, and that's keeping you on the brakes, getting away from Eucalyptus. With Southern California's most accurate traffic reports, I'm Angel Martinez.
15: Hey guys, it's us, the Jonas Brothers. I'm Joe.
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6:40. It's Conway Show. Memorial Day weekend is fastly approaching, and we are going to take Monday off. Most Americans are going to take Monday off and celebrate people who made the ultimate sacrifice for this country. And we have a medley here of the United States Armed Forces that is sensational. And so this goes out to all the men and women who sacrificed made the ultimate sacrifice so we can live in the best country in the world. And I think you'll enjoy this as you think about the family member that may have paid the ultimate sacrifice and given up their life for us in this country. This is great.

0: Oh, man, that is great. That gets y'all pumped up when you hear that. Some of the greatest songs ever representing our beautiful armed forces. Thank God that those kids are out there. Thank God that they, you know, had the balls and the courage to sign up and get out there and defend this beautiful country. Thank you, thank you, thank you. It's Conway Show. 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
3: City, we're starting on that 10 eastbound, and it's slowing from Robertson all the way to the 110. Also in Studio City, 101 southbound, crowding up at Coldwater Canyon to the 170-134 split. Ahead in Hollywood, you're on the brakes from Melrose into downtown Los Angeles. Also, really tough in the Cajon Pass, 15 northbound. Backing up from Glen Helen Parkway all the way to the 138. And it looks like a little bit of road work in Riverside for that 91 eastbound. A couple fender benders as well. Starting at Jefferson, there's a couple in the backup with delays that take you to Tyler Street. With Southern California's most accurate traffic reports, I'm Angel Martinez.
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0: 6:40. It is the Conway Show. There's a really good special on Channel 5. I think it airs this Saturday, or maybe it aired last Saturday, that Andy Riesmeyer is doing on Route 66, where he really did a deep dive, got out to Barstow, and really showed us what Route 66 is. You know, that was the old route to California, and it was a dirt road for many, many decades. And you can still, you know, it starts or ends in Santa Monica, and I think it goes all the way to Chicago, or I don't know where the East Coast or the East flank of it is. But you can trace Route 66 back, and you can go, you know, most of it. Some of it's impassable, but you can go most of it cross country. And it's still sort of a romantic, people romanticize it, you know, Route 66. There's songs written about it, and people really try to bring it back and you know, and try to teach it to kids so we don't lose that nostalgia. And Andy Riesmeyer did a great job putting this all together, where he actually went to Barstow and stayed in Barstow at some hotel in Barstow while he was doing the special. It's pretty good. Pretty good.
1: 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Buckle up, buckaroos. We're heading to Barstow.
2: 60s gold with Shotgun Tom. I want to congratulate Andy for making it halfway.
0: Wait, is Shotgun Tom doing radio in Barstow? Is that right? Or did he have...
3: I think it was
4: old. I think he got him to do it because I think he's friends with him.
0: Oh, okay. Well, yeah. I hope. I hope that Shotgun's not sitting in Barstow, you know, spinning records.
5: Shoddy.
0: Yeah. Bellio, you have his number. Can you text him and ask him if he's doing radio in Barstow?
3: Okay.
0: God, that's going to be an insult.
5: Yeah, it will.
0: Yeah, yeah. That's why I asked you to do it.
2: 60's gold with Shotgun Tom.
0: Shotgun Tom. It is Automobubble. That's what he's called cars. Not automobiles. Automobubbles.
2: 60's gold with Shotgun Tom. I want to congratulate Andy for making it halfway. Hey.
1: So who wants to go to Barstow? I think it's fair to say, for many travelers, Barstow is a pit stop where you can visit the many competing original Del Tacos.
0: That's
1: fun.
0: Right.
1: Route 66 cuts right down Main Street.
0: Did you use the F word?
1: Fun.
0: Oh, fun.
6: Oh, yeah.
5: Sure did.
6: Thank you for going backwards on that.
0: Wow.
1: Fun. Route 66 cuts right down Main Street. After checking into suitable accommodations, we took a walk. A long walk.
0: I wonder what the suitable accommodations are in Barstow. I wonder what they offer. Is there a Four Seasons out there? Sheraton? I don't know. What you have to deal with out there.
1: Fun. Who takes a walk through Barstow?
5: With a window air conditioner.
0: Oh, yeah. If, you know, if only, if you're that lucky.
1: Who takes a walk through Barstow? These clowns do. Fun. Was this a stupid idea? Yes, it probably was. Barstow has some real challenges, but a new generation of locals are dug in, working to make it better.
7: Barstow is full of history and full of community pride. I love this place.
1: That's Tiffany. She owns the place we ended up. Fun. The Pit Stop Bar and Grill.
0: Pit Stop Bar and Grill. I bet that's great.
7: Not to brag, but the best food in town.
8: When we came in here, everyone was so welcoming and you guys are so nice.
1: What started as a simple pit stop turned into a full-on night out. Great food, drinks flowing, a shot or two with the owners and staff, and a few friendly games of pool.
7: We want to be the pit stop that you'll brag about later.
1: A night out in Barstow, a fun, ridiculously sweet, and wholesome time.
0: Well, that's kind of cool. You know, this goes on all night in Barstow. I don't care what hotel you are, what house you're staying in. It's 24 hours a day. It's got to drive people crazy out there.
9: We have a slogan, we're a small town with a big heart.
1: We started off the next morning right at a coffee house owned by somebody we met the night before.
10: You own the coffee shop, but you got mom and dad working.
9: No, I mean, obviously it's a team project, so we make sure that the community feels the family vibe.
1: Come for the coffee, stay for mom.
11: Cafecito! Everybody's looking for me. Everybody's. Yvonne should start a little bit jealous. They say, Mom!
1: Down the road is the Mother Road Museum inside Barstow's historic Harvey House.
8: You can see some of the cars that would have been driven throughout the eras of Route 66. And it's crazy just to think about the bravery of the people who decided to get in a vehicle like this. Knee to knee, you got a wood steering wheel. Your gear shift is right there.
0: No air conditioning, and the roads weren't paved.
8: And travel all the way across the country. But the good news is you got lots of room to sprawl out in the back. Get a nice tan.
1: Around Barstow, all anybody's talking about, including the mayor who we ran into at the museum, is the Big Project.
3: Yeah, it is called Big Barstow International Gateway.
1: The rail hub will connect the town directly to the port of L.A., cutting down on semi-trucks through SoCal.
3: Which is going to bring a lot of jobs and growth to Barstow.
0: Oh, I see. They're going to put a train right from Barstow, I believe. That's what they're talking about. Right from Barstow to San Pedro.
1: Some estimated 20,000 jobs for a city with 25,000 people. And excitement about new opportunities, including a redevelopment of Main Street, Route 66.
8: Why is it important to stay here and make a coffee shop?
9: Why not bring something good to a community that needs it when they know that they have a big heart?
7: Genuine and warm, inviting to all of our guests, whether you're local or just passing through.
0: There you go. Home of the train horn. They should change the name of Barstow and just call it... That's all you hear.
12: How do you spell that?
0: I don't know. Belly, we can't do a full whip around here, but I've selected you as the victim. What is the most expensive home currently for sale in Barstow?
12: I'm going to go
0: $500,000. $500,000. All right. Okay. You were close.
12: Okay.
0: 19,000.
12: That's not true.
0: That's not crazy.
12: That's not true.
0: The most expensive joint. The most expensive house. Three bedroom, two bathroom, pool, on 9 acres, 18 grand. Oh, it just went down. It was at 19. It just knocked a grand off it.
13: It's been on the market too long. It knocked it down a little bit. No hits.
0: It's been on the market since they paved Route 66. It's been on the market for, it says here, 68 years it's been on the market. I don't know. Well, but there, it says lots of action on it. No, it's $689,000. The most expensive home in Barstow. Five bedrooms, three bathrooms, 3,000 square feet on 4 million acres. $689,000. So get on out to Barstow and enjoy yourself. 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
13: Stay away. I'm Michael Crozier, live from the KFI 24-hour newsroom. Evacuation orders remain in effect for Simi Valley because of the Sandy Fire.
15: I saw this big bunch of smoke all of a sudden.
16: More than 43,000 people are under evacuation orders in Simi Valley.
15: And the smoke was all over the place. It looked like it was right on top of me.
16: I spoke with an evacuee named Dave who told me he's grateful firefighters in the community were ready.
15: They were really prepared. The community was prepared because they had cleared the brush like nobody's business. It was a big, big expanse if they cut it down to the earth.
16: Fire crews warned shifting winds could quickly change conditions. Heather Brooker, KFI News.
13: Michael McGee from the Red Cross tells KFI fewer people are using the evacuation center.
17: If you look around right now, it's a beautiful sky's blue, there's no wind, and people are starting to feel the false sense of security, I think, to some degree.
13: Governor Newsom's met with the EPA's top administrator, Lee Zeldin, in D.C. They discussed wildfire recovery in L.A. County, including federal help for infrastructure repairs, mortgage assistance, and insurance issues following the Palisades and Eaton fires last year. Newsom says he wants $40 billion for the recovery efforts.
18: EPA has been very productive as it relates to the debris removal. We're hopeful that President Trump will now move that bill forward, that request forward to Congress.
13: Newsom also met with House Minority Leader Hakeem Jeffries and members of California's congressional delegation. More info is coming out on the two teenagers who shot up a mosque in San Diego, killing three people. ABC's Alex Stone says one of them had previous interaction with police.
19: Early last year, police in Chula Vista outside of San Diego spoke with one of the two shooters, Caleb Vasquez. Police reviewed his social media and found neo-Nazi rhetoric, but they did not feel there was enough evidence to make an arrest.
13: Authorities say they're treating the shooting as a hate crime. More lawmakers criticizing the plan to pay out up to $1.8 billion from a new anti-weaponization fund to people who claim they were targeted by federal prosecutors during Joe Biden's presidency. ABC Stephen Portnoy says Pennsylvania Republican Brian Fitzpatrick has won.
20: Maryland Congressman Jamie Raskin, the top Democrat on the House Judiciary Committee, now has a bill which would bar the payments and prohibit what he calls future presidential slush funds.
13: Majority leader in the Senate, John Thune, says he's not a fan of the fund either. Google's got new AI tools.
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13: Southland weather from KFI, partly cloudy overnight tonight. Lows in the mid-40s, should clear up tomorrow. In some areas, about the same as today temperature-wise. In some other areas, 5 to 10 degrees cooler. Highs around 70 at the beaches, 80 metro LA, Orange County. Still close to 100 out there near Palm Springs. Around 80 in the San Fernando Valley and around 90 in the Antelope Valley. A little cooler Friday and kind of like that over the weekend. Maybe a little cooler after that. Right now, 73 in Dana Point, 82 in Anaheim, 80 in Diamond Bar, 82 in Simi Valley.

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5: 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It is the Conway Show. Yesterday, we didn't have enough time to get to this story because of all the fire coverage that we were doing. But there's a father-daughter dance, and at her wedding, her dad played a recording of her when she was a little girl, and she nailed a lot of the information at her wedding. She was like, you know, guessing and telling her dad what her wedding was going to be like when she was nine and or a child. And now she's at her wedding and they played the audio back. This is great. Great story. Great story.
6: That's a great story.
7: Finally tonight, hear the father-daughter dance at the wedding and the recording he suddenly plays for her. What she said as a little girl. Tonight, the wedding day surprise from a father to his daughter during their dance, more than two decades in the making. In La Jolla, California, that dad, Lou Rosenberg, and his daughter, Jordan, dancing together during their father-daughter dance. Dad tells her, listen closely to their song, God Only Knows, by the Beach Boys. But it was more than just the song. You can then hear that father talking to his daughter when she was just four.
5: Wow, she was four.
8: Tell me about your wedding.
9: My wedding is going to have clowns dancing with the children and a moon bounce and face painting.
7: He then asked, who will you invite?
9: Gracie?
8: Uh-huh.
9: Rachel?
8: Yeah.
9: Kathy?
8: Yeah. One more.
9: Oh.
8: Sarah?
9: Yeah.
7: Her friends, Gracie, Rachel, Kylie, Sarah, all of whom are still her friends.
5: Wow.
7: And they were all there.
5: How about that life? What a great life that kid had. You know, when you're 4 years old, all your friends are now at your wedding. Oh, that's a great community. Great place to bring a kid up. Where is that? La Jolla, they said?
10: Yeah, La Jolla.
5: That makes sense. Wealthy people out there.
7: And then dad asks her about the groom. With the camera panning over to her new husband, Max, just listen to what she says when dad asks that four-year-old for a name.
5: Yeah, she's like, give me the Max, man. Hit me with the Max.
7: She says Max.
5: I think she meant for Max and Ruby, the cartoon.
7: She says Max.
5: Max.
7: Her new husband, Max, shocked. The two met in college, but somehow Jordan naming Max,
5: wow,
7: 26 years ago.
5: Isn't that wild? She's 4 years old, and she said her husband's going to be named Max. And then she ends up marrying a guy named Max.
7: Right here tonight, Jordan and Max.
11: We're just so happy it's been able to put a smile on other people's faces.
12: Absolutely.
5: That's fantastic. Hit me with the Max, man.
7: And joining us too, the proud father of the bride.
13: Any father who's going to be giving their daughter away in a wedding, cherish the moment. It's a special moment of love between a father and daughter.
5: There you go. All right. Hit me with the Max, man. All right. That's kind of cool. That is, it's a great story. You know, it makes you feel better about life.

0: guess.
1: All right. That's a great story.
0: That's a great story. I wish I could find that recording. It was from a book fair that they were having in Washington, D.C. at one of their big convention halls. And a guy got up and told the worst story in the world. It's like, I grew up in North Carolina, and my dad worked at a store, and my mom worked at another store. And then I went to high school and got a little bit of college, and now I drive a cab in Norfolk, Virginia. And she gets up. She goes, "That's a great story." I'm like, what? That story's horrible. It's like the worst stories in the world. Speaking of horrible stories, did you see this woman in New York fell into a manhole?
2: I know. That is just horrifyingly sad.
0: She got out of her car, and the manhole didn't have a cover on it. And whoosh, right into the hole. And she died. This woman died in the manhole.
3: Or about the
0: or person hole. What do you want me to call it, Bellion? Person hole?
2: Person hole.
0: Okay. All right.
3: Or about the woman who plunged to her death after stepping out of her car and right into an open manhole. In
0: New York. Okay. Well, he said manhole. You're going to write him? Does he get a letter?
2: He will.
3: Open manhole in New York City.
4: Police say the 56-year-old had just parked her car and stepped into the hole, falling about 10 feet.
0: Wow. What a bad run.
4: Witnesses describe hearing her cries for help.
0: And I guess she like burned to death. It's very hot. You know, a lot of steam and a lot of wires, a lot of heat under the streets of Manhattan.
4: But she had fallen so far down, it took first responders about 20 minutes to get her out.
0: Wow.
4: And she did not survive.
0: Oh, that's horrible.
4: Surveillance video shows the manhole cover was dislodged by a large truck.
0: Oh, my God. Imagine the lawsuit there. That this woman's family is going to lay on New York City, they'll just bring a calculator with them. You know, that's the two questions that the jury will have at the end of that trial. Is there a limit to damages, and can we bring a calculator with us? That's going to be a wrap. $8 billion. What? Yeah, $8 billion. What about punitive? Oh, that's another $12 billion. Yeah, $20 billion. We're going to give this woman. Why? I mean, they've got to ask these, you know, lunatics that are working on the street. Nobody thought to put that manhole cover back on or put some cones around it or some police tape or construction tape or anything. Nothing. And this poor woman, she's a grandmother.
2: I think it might have just happened that it got dislodged.
0: Oh, is that right?
2: Yeah, they found it just nearby the open manhole. And I think a car dislodged it or something.
0: Oh. Yeah. Or maybe somebody tried to steal it and sell it. You know, that's possible as well. Who knows? Can't you steal them and sell them? They steal anything nowadays.
5: Copper wire, manholes.
0: That's right. A person holes, Croge.
5: Mm.
0: You're going to get a letter from Bellio.
5: Well, if she fell through it, is it no longer a manhole either way?
0: Yeah, it's a woman hole.
5: Yeah.
0: They don't call them woman holes, do they? Or is that something else? Sorry.
2: I'm typing up a letter right now.
0: Oh, no.
2: Dear management.
0: Another letter.
2: Add that to the file.
0: Oh, no.
2: Mr. Conway.
0: Another letter. Take a letter, Bellia. All right, let's talk about these Brentwood cats in their home in Brentwood. And then life's most interesting guys come in. The unwelcome crew comes in.
6: I talked with a neighbor right now who says she's actually surprised this happened here on Montana Avenue because it is a busy street. There's a lot of people.
0: They don't care. They'll rob you anywhere. Busy street, dark street, well lit, dogs, alarms, cameras, bars. Everything. They're coming in.
6: Walking and jogging in the evening and in the morning. This is the house that was targeted. You see that glass door boarded up here this morning. Police say that one of those three suspects used a crowbar to shatter that glass. And check out the video from last night when LAPD responded. You can see the shattered glass there. Police say that the homeowners were here at the time of the break-in, and the fact that they were home.
0: They were home. The people were home when these guys are breaking in. They're home.
7: is likely what scared off the three would-be burglars. At this point, it does not appear anything was taken, but police have not yet confirmed that information. They say the three crooks took off in a white Mercedes.
8: Oh, there's a term you don't hear very often. I like this guy. Crooks.
7: Information. They say the three crooks.
8: Crooks, I tell ya.
7: Took off in a white Mercedes-Benz heading east on Montana Avenue toward Santa Monica.
8: Bet that was stolen.
7: And they say all three were wearing all black. This happened around 8:15 last night, right here.
8: Yeah, that is sort of the color of burglars. You know, you don't see a lot of print or, you know, high-end fashion. It's black sweatshirts, black pants, black hoodies, and they're gone.
7: Across the street from the Brentwood Country Club.
8: Across the street from Brentwood Country Club. Wow. What balls on these guys?
7: Across the street from the Brentwood Country Club. A neighbor says this is certainly out of the ordinary.
9: I feel like it's scary because this is a main road, and I just never hear about break-ins in Brentwood area in general. It's normally considered to be pretty safe.
8: You do now.
7: I just talked with another woman who says she thinks that there should be security patrols around here.
8: Yeah, well, she's right. Yeah, there should be security patrols. Brentwood, millionaires, billionaires. Got to get your own patrol.
7: Thinks that there should be security patrols around here. Apparently, there is private security patrolling some of the streets here in Brentwood. But still, she says they could use more. And this is a surprise to hear about the break-in. So police, we understand, have not made any arrests at this point. There are just several really probably upset witnesses from what they experienced last night. Reporting live in Brentwood this morning, Rick Montanez, CBS LA.
8: Still going on. It's still out there. Unbelievable. Hey, we have a 30th anniversary of something coming up. Maybe you've been to it. When we come back, I'll tell you about it. And if you've not been to it, maybe you should go to it because it sounds fun. So when we come back, I'll tell you what that is. We're live on KFI. More Mouth Crush.
10: The LA County Medical Examiner's Office says it's still looking into the cause of the death of a 4-year-old girl whose body was found in a car in Valley Village when temperatures were in the upper 80s. Israel's finance minister has ordered the eviction of a Palestinian village in the West Bank because he says he may be a target of international war crimes prosecutors. From your Toyota Dealers Traffic Center, we make it easy. 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
11: This one's on the 14, making your way northbound, coming up on Sand Canyon. That's plane is blocked. A couple of cars got into it and delays from Via Princesa. With Southern California's most accurate traffic reports, I'm Angel Martinez.
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8: KFI AM 640, it's Conway Show. We're keeping an eye on the fires and the awful air out there. Unhealthy air in Simi Valley, Northridge, Calabasas, the whole, all the way to the ocean. From Simi Valley to the ocean is where a lot of that smoke is going now. So, I don't know. Beware of it. All right. 30th anniversary of the EDC. What is that? The Electric Daisy Carnival?
23: Yay!
8: Nailed it. Nailed it. I've been there a couple of times. It's kind of cool. It's hot out there, but I mean, it's kind of cool to go. You know, it's a decent run.
24: This is an extra special year under the electric sky, as this year marks EDC's 30th anniversary. And while many may be returning to Las Vegas, several others say they are excited to spend their first year at EDC, helping boost the local economy.
8: Isn't the EDC, all I hear is when there's like 14 people died of heat exhaustion or somebody, you know, there was a big fire that wiped people out. There's always like some, you know, disaster that goes on. Maybe not at all of them, but it seems like there's always, you know, some big, like, remember one year the it rained a lot and everyone got stuck in the mud and it took them 3 or 4 days to get all the cars out of there. There's always like one signature disaster out at this place.
25: Every year we're always just excited. It feels like we're coming home. The experience is nothing like we ever experienced, and it brings us back every year. Like I said, it's my 9th and her 5th, and we're gonna keep coming back for as long as we're able to.
8: Yeah, this is a young man and young woman's game. I don't know if this is something that you do after age, I don't know, maybe 30, 35. I wonder what the maximum age is out there. I bet there's very few people in their 50s out there.
24: According to the Las Vegas Convention and Visitors Authority, more than 500,000 festival goers are expected to visit the Las Vegas Valley over the next 3 days for EDC, many traveling from all over the country and others closer to Las Vegas, returning for the 30th celebration since the festival's move to Las Vegas back in 2011.
26: This is 14 years for me. So I've been to it since it was back in LA. And every single year, it's just been a good time to see it grow, see it expand.
8: But you know what? I don't know. Stefush, have you ever been out there with the EDC?
27: No, I was curious to go like a couple years ago, but you know, I just heard some of people's experiences, like you were talking about,
8: yeah.
27: And I'm like, I don't know if it's worth the ticket price.
8: I'm with you on that. And also, you got to bring your own home. You know, I think you have to bring your own camper or tent or something.
27: Basically, camping. I mean, it's similar to Coachella, but Coachella, there's a lot of places that are closed. This one, now it's in Vegas, so there's no one around. I mean,
8: is it in downtown Vegas or is it on the outside?
27: That's the part I don't know. I just know that they had to move it from LA because it got too massive.
8: But isn't it just where a lot of people go to do a lot of drugs and stay up all night?
27: I mean, that's kind of like what house music is.
8: Okay.
27: In general.
8: I mean, look, I'm not poo-pooing it. I just want to know what I'm in for.
27: Yeah, and that, they have ambulances waiting at the exits.
8: Yeah, like 100 of them.
27: Yeah.
11: It was at the Las Vegas Motor Speedway.
8: Oh, that's there you go. Pretty close to town. That's only like 4 or 5 miles out of town. All right.
0: Oh, yeah. It was at the Las Vegas Motor Speedway.
11: Thanks, Angel.
8: Great. Mm-hmm.
10: Was that the L.A. Motor Speedway, Tim?
8: Thank you very much.
11: Thanks, Crow.
8: Yeah.
10: Happy to help.
8: Any more information on the manhole cover? Anybody?
10: A truck, apparently, was the one that loosened it. A big, heavy truck.
8: Damn it.
26: See the vibe change, see the stages change, everything grow. It has been an absolute experience.
8: And the EDC, is everybody bisexual? Is like everything goes out there?
27: you're going to see a lot more of that there for sure.
8: Yeah. Everybody's just walking around.
10: Everybody's bi.
8: Everybody's available for everybody.
27: Plus, everyone's rolling, so I mean, they'll kiss whoever.
8: What does that mean, rolling?
11: Yeah, what does that mean?
27: When you're on Molly and you just kind of like you're in a haze. Yeah, it's called rolling.
8: Oh, that's good. Yeah. I'm going to start using that term. Because I get rolling every night around 9, sure around 10:30.
10: Oh, I thought it was at 6.
8: 10:30. No.
27: At 6?
8: No, you talk to Brian Long, we never get rolling at 6. Not even once.
24: Buy a single day ticket to the 3-day festival costing several hundred dollars. Many attendees say...
8: Okay, several hundred bucks isn't bad for a 3-day ticket.
24: They spend the entire year leading up to the festival, budgeting and planning for not only ticket purchases, but hotels and transportation.
25: We started buying our tickets over a year ago, and now that the gas prices are up, luckily I have a fuel-efficient car, so we spent about $80. We made 2 stops, so $40 each time.
8: Okay, all right. She was doing the math.
24: And with AAA showing the price of gas sitting higher than average at $4.52 per gallon, some say...
8: How about that? They're complaining that gas is over $4 a gallon.
24: They've already felt the pinch.
1: Gas is crazy right now for me, bro. I drive like a BMW, so it's premium. I live in California, so it's like $2 more than here. I think when I filled up, it was like $140 just to get here.
8: Did that guy refer to his car as a primo?
1: I drive like a BMW, so it's premium.
8: Yeah. I drive a BMW, so it's primo. Wow. God almighty. And what are you going to dress up like this year, sir, in Las Vegas? I was thinking about dressing up like Elvis. Oh, okay. All right. Well, you're out of ideas then, right?
10: What? Yeah. Elvis is primo.
8: Yeah. Everything's primo out here, bub.
24: Overall, festival goers who've spent up to a grand covering their tickets, transportation, housing, and outfits for EDC say it's all worth it, sharing they're excited to include other activities outside of the festival ground.
8: And what is the music? It's just a lot of DJs?
27: Just all DJs, yeah.
8: Spinning records?
27: Yep.
8: Is that what they call them?
27: Yeah.
2: Pool parties, buffet. What else are we doing? Hanging out, chilling,
25: walking the strip.
2: Yep.
26: We're more than happy to help out the local businesses. Yeah.
1: I've been spending plenty of money here.
3: Now, a look at EDC's economic impact since its move to Las Vegas 15 years ago shows the festival has helped generate more than $1 billion into the local economy. But for now, reporting live in studio, Georgia Costa News 3.
8: That's unbelievable. $1 billion. Those kids have that kind of money? Kids nowadays, they're loaded, man. They got all kinds of dough. And they're spending it, too. Nobody's saving anything.
27: And the same thing like Coachella, you can watch it on YouTube for free.
8: Oh, you can watch EDC it for free?
27: Because I didn't even realize it was on, and I got home last week, and I was like, oh, it's running right now. I'm like, that's awesome. Right? Yeah.
8: And so it's yesterday, today, and tomorrow?
27: I think yesterday was the last day.
8: Okay.
27: But I saw, I think it's 2 weekends like Coachella. Yeah.
8: Are we bothering Nikki?
4: Yeah, I'm busy.
8: In Belly?
27: He's working.
8: Yeah. Do you want us to keep it down?
11: If you wouldn't mind.
8: Okay.
11: We're trying to focus.
8: Okay, sorry. So, Stefu, what is it like out there? Have you been?
5: It's pretty crazy.
8: Yeah?
5: Yeah.
8: Did you go alone?
5: I did go alone.
8: You did?
5: Yeah.
8: Your dad didn't want to go?
5: No.
8: Yeah?
5: He doesn't like the music.
8: He doesn't like that.
5: No, he doesn't.
8: I don't either. I'm with your dad on that one.
5: I made some friends, though.
8: Oh, you did?
5: Yeah.
8: Like lifelong friends?
5: No, just the night of.
8: Oh, is that right?
5: Yeah.
8: Did you find any chicks there?
5: I didn't find any chicks.
10: Those were the one-night friends.
5: Just one-night friends. We're all rolling.
8: Oh, were you rolling Molly?
5: I was too scared.
8: You didn't do Molly?
5: No.
8: Oh, buddy. We gotta get Molly.
5: Yeah.
8: We gotta get Molly. What is the Molly high? Is that any good?
2: Yes.
27: There you go.
8: Oh, Nikki.
10: Wonder when she'd pop in.
8: Who would have guessed? Nikki has the month's supply in her purse, in her wallet.
2: And then some.
8: Yeah. Have you done Molly?
0: You asking me?
8: Yeah.
0: Yes.
8: Oh, you have. How often? What is it, a pill? Or you smoke it?
0: Are my parents listening? No. It's okay.
8: Your parents are listening in Australia?
0: Yeah, maybe. It's possible on the
8: iHeartRadio app.
0: Yeah,
8: we'll edit this out. But what is the Molly high?
0: Like you're just in love with everything and everybody, and you feel good on the inside and on the outside, and you feel a little lovey-dovey, and then you
8: really,
0: and then you float back to earth, and you have to take a Xanax and smoke a joint.
8: Oh, so I must be naturally on Molly then.
0: I think so.
8: You describe me.
0: I think so.
8: Just love everybody.
0: Are your eyes rolling in the back of your head?
8: Yeah. How long does a Molly hit last? Hours?
0: It depends on the person. It depends on what kind of a pig you are.
8: Can you over Molly where you have to
0: yes.
8: Emergency room?
0: Yes, you can. You can die.
8: EDC, then the ER?
0: Mm-hmm. Correct.
8: Yeah. Are there any people at the EDC who have ED? They've left off the C? They have ED with their C?
0: I've met a few of those in my life, too.
8: I bet.
10: Oh. There was a little thing in there, wasn't there?
8: Yeah, and not flattering either. You know? Yeah, I went out with a guy who couldn't get it going. Oh. All right.
4: Couldn't get it rolling.
0: Molly can actually give you the ED.
8: Is that right?
0: Yes.
8: Another reason to take it.
0: No, you don't want to take it for that reason.
8: No, once you're 60, you know, you want that.
0: No, because it makes you horny, but then you can't get it up.
10: That's, like Coke.
8: That's fine, you know.
4: That's fine. Lucky Jennifer.
8: Yeah,
4: lucky
8: like, Jennifer. Like, look, I wish it worked. It just doesn't. Now let's go watch the Rams.
10: I'm looking for the feeling, watch not the, Rams. The feeling.
8: Yeah, yeah. Look, I wish I could crank this up, but it's on life support. It's flatlining tonight, so
10: if you know what I mean.
8: Yeah. Yeah, right. All right, we're live on KFI AM. What line is he on?
10: Mm.
4: 3.
8: He's calling me. Why is he always wants to talk to me, huh? I didn't start it. All right.
27: Maybe rolling.
8: I'll grab it. Hey, Brian. How you doing, bub?
10: The Justice Department's officially indicted former Cuban leader Raul Castro in connection with the downing of planes carrying humanitarian aid that killed 4 people in 1996. ABC's Karen Travers says President Trump says it's big news.
6: And said he appreciated the move by the Justice Department. The president said the U.S. would be, quote, freeing up Cuba, but later said there would be no, quote, escalation.
10: It's a 7-count indictment charging Castro with murder. The LA County Medical Examiner says a 12-year-old girl hit on the head at school died of natural causes. Kimberly Zabaleta died in late February, days after her family says another student at Reseda High School hit her with a metal water bottle. She was treated and released from the hospital, then later collapsed from a brain hemorrhage. LAPD had said her death was being investigated as a possible homicide. The family says the medical examiner report ignores the undeniable reality of what happened to Kimberly. For the first time in 23 years, there will be no cherry harvest in Leona Valley.
7: An unusually warm winter meant cherries didn't grow this year in the high desert town that's situated in a narrow valley west of Palmdale. Weekends in May are usually a busy time for several family-owned orchards that allow people in to pick their own cherries. The largest is Villa del Sol Sweet Cherry Farms, which has about 3,600 cherry trees on 25 acres of land. But this year, no cherries. In LA County, the average temperature from October to March was 4 degrees warmer than the 30-year average. The 53rd annual Cherry Festival and Parade will be held as planned June 6th. Amy King, KFI News.
10: Some clouds, some fog, and cool temps through the night. Gradually clearing up tomorrow and feeling about the same. Some areas cooling down 5 to 10 degrees. Then a bit cooler Friday into the Memorial Day weekend. Right now, Fullerton 79, Costa Mesa 76 degrees. There's a crash in West L.A.
9: So this one is on the southbound side of the 405, right at the 10 East Connector. And a couple of cars got into it. They're clearing everything off to the shoulder. But the delays that I'm seeing are mostly affecting the 10 eastbound. That's loading up all the way out of Santa Monica from just about 20th Street now. But things are, looks like they've cleared it out of lanes and things are starting to move along. So that should clear out shortly. The 10 eastbound continues a little bit crowded beyond the 405 to just about National, better after that. Now, another problem, this one is in Santa Clarita. It's on the 14, a crash northbound past San Canyon. They're clearing it out of the left lane with a backup away from Via Princesa. With Southern California's most accurate traffic reports, I'm Angel Martinez.
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0: KFI AM 640. It's Conway's show. All right. Memorial Day weekend is this weekend, if you can believe it. Everybody thought it was next weekend. And it's not, because next weekend would be June 1st. And that's not when we recognize and celebrate the people who ultimately gave the ultimate sacrifice for this country. It's Memorial Day. And it's going to be Monday, this coming Monday. All right, let's talk about SpaceX going public. You may want to get in on this. If you got in on Tesla when they went public, you made millions of dollars. And the same crew is involved with this SpaceX. So let's find out what's going on.
1: The documents filed today paved the way for one of the most highly anticipated listings of the year, if not ever. Now, we're not at the point of knowing pricing yet or when this could happen or debut, but it could happen as soon as June once the process is approved by the SEC. So some things here to keep in mind. Elon Musk, already the world's richest man, his company SpaceX, founded in 2002, remains a private company. Again, the initial public offering could make him the world's first trillionaire.
0: Wow.
1: Documents show that this
0: guy's going to be a trillionaire. This guy.
1: Trillionaire.
0: That's 1,000 stacks of $1 billion. 1,000 stacks.
1: Documents show that SpaceX lost $2.6 billion from operations last year. Still.
0: That's worrisome. Losing $2.6 billion before the public offering?
1: The initial public offering expected to rank among the largest ever. The legal documents did not put a dollar figure on what Musk hopes to raise.
0: Yeah, there's got to be a dollar figure on the price.
1: But various reports put that figure around $75 billion.
0: Wow.
1: A massive amount of funding that could help the finance projects to put people on the moon and maybe someday on Mars. It could also fuel the company's AI ambitions. SpaceX seeking a valuation of $1.75 trillion.
0: Okay, but where is the money to send people to the moon? I mean, where is the profit? Where's the money come in from? The government? Is that where, you know, the money comes from? Because there's no, you know, there's no business in sending people to the moon where you're going to make money. No one's going to pay $100 million to go to the moon.
1: Which would make it the world.
0: Or maybe they would. I don't know.
1: Which would make it the world's ninth largest company. Again, for now, the IPO in the review phase by the U.S. Securities and Exchange Commission. The move from private to public, it would open up the company to new scrutiny from public investors and regulators, as well as ongoing financial reporting requirements. Much more to come. We'll see.
0: Elon Musk today, in today's dollars, with all of his investments, Forbes has him worth, his net worth, $839 billion. $839 billion. All right, well, let's do some quick math here. $839 billion. All right, $839, and that's million. That's billion. Divided by, let's say, you work, the typical person works 40 years. Then he would have made $2 billion, $20 billion a year for 40 years. And that's a lot of money. Divide that by 52. That's $403 million a week for 40 years. That's how much he made. And then divide that by five. So his daily, he makes $80 million a day for 40 years. $80 million a day for 40 years. That's how you get to $839 billion. That's unbelievable. Unreal. All right, we've covered a lot here, but this is going to probably upset you. I mean, we covered, you know, the restaurants, retro. We did a bit on Jell-O, the crime arrests, also Palos Verdes, the renovations out there. Santa Monica Beach is dirty. The air quality, the Simi Valley fire, the fire in Verona. We've covered everything. But this is going to make people crazy. They are about to slap all of us, I guess, L.A. County or L.A. City, with an Olympic tax. They're always looking for new ways to take our money. And now it's going to be under the guise of us supporting the Olympics so the Olympics doesn't lose money. and the state doesn't have to pay for it.
2: Councilwoman Monica Rodriguez wants to make sure the city is fully reimbursed for hosting the 2028 Olympic Games.
0: And guess who is going to be on the hook? Taxpayers.
2: She's proposing a 10% tax be placed on any Olympic and Paralympic tickets sold after January 1st of 2027 to help cover the cost. If it's approved, the measure would appear on the ballot this November.
0: Doesn't she understand nobody's coming as it is? Nobody's coming to the World Cup. All the hotels are empty. The tickets aren't selling. It's a bust. And then we have the Super Bowl. People come to that because, you know, especially if the two teams are from out of town. Wouldn't it be great if the Rams and the Chargers made it and nobody comes to town? Rams and the Chargers, Super Bowl 52, and nobody's coming. But the Super Bowl will sell out. But the Olympics is a crapshoot. But so far, the World Cup, it's a dud.
2: The councilwoman is also spearheading several other measures tied to fiscal safeguards surrounding the games.
0: All right. But so far, no good with this World Cup. People are saying no. All right, your tanning bed. I guess people are still doing the tanning beds. Kind of gross to sit in one of those tanning beds, you know. 40 nude people have been in there before you get in there with your nudeness. And they've got to be filthy.
3: Lots of women are already getting a head start on their summer glow using tanning beds. Reaching over 100 degrees, those buzzing bulbs pump out enough UV rays to get your body glistening with sweat. But if they're not clean...
0: People are still doing that? People still doing the you know, laying in a tanning bed? I thought the spray tan took over tanning beds.
3: Properly, experts say perspiration left behind can potentially get you sick.
4: I just noticed like a little rash that I got.
3: Shayla Kichalinski says her doctor...
0: She got a rash from the tanning bed.
3: Shayla Kichalinski says her doctor told her she actually contracted ringworm from a dirty tanning bed she used. Anything about the bed...
0: Wow. Ringworm from a tanning bed.
5: Gosh.
0: You don't think anyone who's listening to KFI right now is going to think about that next time they roll into that bed? Ringworm.
3: Stand out to you.
4: When you, like, sat down or lay down in it, you could kind of feel, like, the slurge.
3: So we got...
0: The slurge?
5: What?
4: The slurge.
0: What's the slurge?
5: Slurge.
0: I thought you only get ringworm from, handmade custom sandals.
5: Oh, that's hilarious.
3: You get slurge.
0: Pretty good shot at you, huh, Angel?
6: That's hilarious.
0: It's do you have a style called the slurge?
5: Oh. I do. Oh, no. And Bellio's picture's on the label.
3: Oh, thank you.
0: Here we go.
5: You're
0: here
5: welcome.
0: We go.
3: If you own it, it can't hurt.
0: Somebody went to therapy this week.
4: The slurge.
0: The slurge. The naughties, 2027 slurge.
4: The slurge.
3: So we got to wondering, do tanning beds always
5: she
3: get...
5: Says it. The slurge.
0: It looks like she's... It sounds like she's wiping her finger through it as she says it.
4: The slurge.
0: Like, oh, the slurge.
3: Wiping her finger through it.
0: And then smelling it.
6: Is that like the stuff that snails leave behind?
0: Yeah, the slurge. Yeah, the snails leave it behind. Those snail trails.
4: The slurge.
3: So we got to wondering, do tanning beds always get properly sanitized between...
0: Evidently not.
3: Between guests.
0: She just said slurge.
3: Between guests.
7: 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Now you see it?
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3: Next, giving the staff plenty of time to sanitize the bed, we had Inside Edition producer Emma Cady book the exact same bed to see if our logo was still there.
0: Oh,
3: remember,
0: no.
3: Our painted logo is washable. 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
0: All right, let's get to
3: guests.
0: It.
3: At this Planet Fitness in Englishtown, New Jersey, our producer painted our logo with the non-toxic gel.
0: All right, we get that. Let's just get to the chase. Cut to the, was it still there?
3: 10 minutes later, look what we found when another producer booked a tanning session in that same bed. Oh, no. Our logo was still there, glowing bright on the same bed.
8: And there you go.
0: Oh, the slurge.
3: At this Crunch Fitness in Clifton, New Jersey, we were told the tanning beds were cleaned between guests.
9: Yes, we just cleaned it.
3: And that's exactly what happened at this location.
0: Okay, they got an A+.
3: Good job. But it was another story. At this Crunch Fitness in Paramus, New Jersey, we found these
0: ringworm.
3: These gross hairs and other grime left behind.
0: Oh, my God.
5: Oh, my gosh.
0: It's over for anybody listening to KFI right now if they go to tanning beds.
3: So we weren't too surprised.
5: I mean, doesn't CSI use a black light to find things?
0: I think so. Yeah.
5: Things.
0: Exactly.
3: Okay. So we weren't too surprised when we found our logo still glowing bright under our UV light.
4: There it is, clear as day, our Inside Edition logo.
3: Clearly the bed hadn't been wiped down in the 10 minutes that passed between guests. Manhattan dermatologist Doris Day says our investigation exposed a potential health risk.
0: Yeah, ringworm from the tanning bed. Oh, my God.
6: Slurge.
0: Happen to people.
5: And hair.
0: Hair and ringworm. So that should be the name of the place. The Hairy Ringworm Tanning Salon. Come on in. Enjoy yourself.
6: The Hairy Slurge.
0: Yeah. Wait, you don't have these rooms numbered? There's just one. This one is ringworm. This one's slurge. This one's hairy? Yeah, okay. I'll take the hairy one, please. God almighty. It's over.
10: I booked the slurge.
0: It's over.
10: I have a two o'clock in the slurge.
0: Ringworm from tanning salons. What happened to society? Where did we go wrong? All right, we're live on KFI More Now with Groge.
6: Here's a roundup of fires burning in the area in the Southland. The Santa Rosa Island fire, which was over the weekend, has burned more than 17,000 acres. That's 44% contained. The Sandy fire in Simi Valley has burned more than 2,100 acres now. That's 22% contained. And the Bain fire in Riverside County, that's burned more than 1,400 acres. That's 34% contained. 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Let's get to a crash in Santa Clarita.
5: This one's on the 14. It's making your way along that northbound side coming up at Sand Canyon. They're clearing it out of the left lane with some slow traffic away from Via Princesa. Also, some road work in Long Beach. This is on the northbound side of the 103 down in the port area from Coast Highway to Willow. That's where all lanes are off limits until 6 in the morning. With Southern California's most accurate traffic reports, I'm Angel Martinez.
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0: You have the right to remain silent. 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
0: 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It's Conway Show. Dr. Ray Kasheri's coming on with us tomorrow, right after 6 o'clock, our first guest for tomorrow's program. And he is a world-class pulmonologist, so he will tell us what's in this air, what we're breathing, how it's going to affect us, what you can do about it. He is worth his weight in gold, this man, this doctor. So that's tomorrow, right after 6, like 6:04, 6:05, somewhere around there. There's a very funny comedian named Dustin Nickerson. Dustin Nickerson. And he recently put his kids down, and he was going to play Looney Tunes for his kids. You know the cartoons we all grew up with? You know, Bugs Bunny and Porky Pig and the Roadrunner, all the beautiful cartoons that we thought, oh, there's nothing wrong with these cartoons. It's just, you know, characters having fun. And he had a really great run on playing Looney Tunes nowadays and how it really didn't age well. This is great. Turn your radio up just a little bit so you can hear this clearly. And if you're over 40, maybe 45, you'll think this is great. Hysterical. Very funny man. Dustin Nickerson.
24: Looney Tunes for my kids recently? That show has not aged well. All right, honey, let's meet this cast of characters. First off, we have a pig. His name's Porky. And his thing is he has a speech impediment. She goes, what? I go, yeah, he has a hard time communicating with his peers. And therefore, he has really low self-esteem. Okay, you don't like that? Well, check it out. There's this mouse, and he's Mexican. She goes, I don't get it. How's that funny? I go, how's that not funny? You heard what I said, right? Mexican mouse? Okay, you don't like that? Well, check it out. There's this skunk. She goes, what's he doing? I go, he holds women against their will. Yeah, they try and get away, but Pepe won't let him. And all the other characters, what they're doing is they're trying to kill one another. You know how in your shows they're all friends? They're not in these ones. They're trying to murder one another. There's this coyote who wants to kill this bird. There's this cat who wants to kill this other bird. Both that cat and that bird also have speech impediments, by the way. If you don't like any of that, here comes the headliner, the main character. You ready? See? There's this bunny. And there's this hunter, who you guessed it, also has a speech impediment. There's like 8 disabilities. They're all hilarious. And this hunter wants to kill the bunny, except for when the bunny puts on women's clothes. And now he does not want to kill the bunny. No, he is sexually attracted to the bunny. No, sweetheart, you want to turn on Bluey and learn about empathy? Okay, let's do that.
0: That's funny. That is great. That's a great
1: That's so funny. I just heard that one last night. That was cracking me up.
0: I've never... It's such an obvious stand-up comedian area to make fun of. I've never heard anyone do it before. It's great. It's excellent. Dustin Nickerson. He's going to be on he'll be on tour. Atlanta. He's going to Columbus. Cincinnati. I guess nothing out here. Is that right, Doc? No, he's not coming here. Buffalo, Pittsburgh, Milwaukee, Albuquerque, and Denver, Colorado, Bellio. You can go see this cat June 19th, 20th, and 21st in Denver, Colorado. What's the stand-up comedy? Oh, she already in the women's room?
1: Yeah, she might be at the fire desk.
0: Okay. That's what she calls the women's room. There must be something going on. She's at the fire desk. All right. But that guy's a very funny dude. Dustin Nickerson. Go check him out. All right, don't forget, tomorrow, Dr. Ray Kasheri is coming on with us. That guy is a world-class pulmonologist. Nobody better than Dr. Ray Kasheri. And he's coming on shortly after 6 p.m. Because the air that we're breathing nowadays, and we talked about this earlier, when homes used to burn in the late 60s, early 70s, and we breathed that air in, it was just... you know, a lumber that was not treated. Now all this lumber is treated. We have cars, electric cars, when they burn. We didn't have that in the 60s or 70s. So we didn't have that effect on our lungs. There was no solar heaters, solar electricity, all that stuff. When that burns, I imagine that's another layer of crap in your lungs. So we'll talk to Dr. Ray Kasheri and see if he recommends one of those air purifiers and which one he recommends. And maybe you can pick one up and live longer. That's the goal. Live longer to see who's going to win the Super Bowl, the NBA championship, the Stanley Cup, the World Series. That's a good enough reason to try to hold on to see what stupid teams are going to win these trophies. All right, we're live on KFI AM 640.
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6: Got him! Allegedly. I'm Michael Crozier, live from the KFI 24-hour newsroom. Law enforcement says seven people thought to be tied to dozens of home burglaries across the Southland are in custody. LA County DA Nathan Hochman says the culprits are part of sophisticated burglary rings using high-tech tactics to target people.
2: My message to anyone who thinks that they can come into this county from anywhere on this planet and think that they can try and rip us off and commit crimes here, they have another thing coming.
6: Officials say despite the high-profile break-ins that have been occurring, residential burglaries are actually down in the Los Angeles area. Evacuation warnings still in place in parts of Chatsworth and West Hills in LA County because of the Sandy Fire in Simi Valley. The fires burned 17 more than acres and 15% change. Those numbers have actually been redone. We'll give it to you in a second. Ventura County Fire Department spokesperson Trevor Johnson tells KFI crews will be on the scene for a while.
4: We have crews and engines in here actively mopping up, securing our edges around the fire. They're going to be in homeowners' backyards, making sure we're not missing anything.
6: The South Coast Air Quality Management District issued a smoke advisory for LA and Orange County because of the fires. The two police officers who helped defend the U.S. Capitol on January 6th are suing over the newly created settlement fund for people who claim to be victims of politically motivated prosecutions. They say they want a federal judge to declare the fund illegal and reverse any transfers the Treasury Department's made to the Justice Department. House Speaker Mike Johnson was asked whether he believes those convicted and pardoned for January 6th should be eligible to get money from the fund.
7: There's many details to be filled out on that, and I'm not going to comment on it until that. I'm not going to comment on that until it comes out.
6: A board that has yet to be set up will decide any claims filed. A new UCLA and Dartmouth survey shows legal experts believe the rule of law in the U.S. has fallen to its lowest point in at least a decade during President Trump's second term.
3: Federal judges, elite lawyers, law professors, political scientists, and members of the public cited concerns about politicized law enforcement, executive branch overreach, and weakening checks and balances in government. 94% said Trump's second term is a greater threat to the rule of law than his first, and 91% said it's more threatening than Biden's presidency. There was concern over political retaliation, with nearly half of federal judges fearing harassment for ruling against the government. UCLA Law's Rick Hossen says the experts see our democracy under serious stress. Mark Rauner, KFI News.
6: And give you a quick update. That Sandy Fire in Simi Valley, those numbers have been updated about an hour and a half ago. It is 22% contained. It's burned over more than 2,100 acres. President Trump delivered the commencement address at the U.S. Coast Guard Academy in Connecticut. He congratulated cadets this morning and praised them for hard work and dedication.
5: Today is all about the incredible class of 2026 that you've achieved and all of the things that you've achieved and the exciting future that awaits. You have an amazing future.
6: Trump also thanked the parents and families who raised the cadets. Trump last spoke at the Coast Guard Academy during his first term in 2017. Southland weather, partly cloudy out there tonight. Lows in the mid-40s. Clearing up tomorrow in 5 to 10 degrees cooler in some areas. Highs around 70 at the beaches, around 80 Metro LA, Orange County. Not so much of a difference in Palm Springs, still close to 100. Around 80 in the San Fernando Valley, 90 in the high desert. A little cooler Friday and kind of sticking like that over the weekend. Right now, Lake Forest 79, Westminster 77, Claremont 79, Santa Clarita 80 degrees. There's a crash downtown.
9: The problem spot is on the 10 West before Hoover. Three-car pileup. Looks like this one's taking up at least three left lanes, and it's backing things up from the 110. Mid-City area, 10 East before Robertson. This one also a crash where the left lane is off limits. You can expect delays from Overland. In the Diamond Bar area, 60 eastbound. A little after the 57, this one's a broken down RV in the right lane. Santa Clarita, 14 northbound after Sand Canyon. Not much has changed here. Angel did mention this was this is an accident involving at least two cars, where that left lane is off limits and traffic is still stopped from Via Princesa. With Southern California's most

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5: 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It is the Conway Show. All right. Lyft for teens. If you have a teenager, they're not driving yet because they don't want to, or they can't pass the driving test because they suck at driving, then you might be able to get them Lyft for teens. This is a good idea for kids and
6: this
5: parents.
6: This is a new option for parents. When it comes to booking rideshare trips for teens, Lyft says it will now offer rides for teens ages 13 through 17 in 200 cities across the country. Here's how this works. Only parents and legal guardians with verified accounts can add their child to their Lyft profile. Parents or teens can then book the ride. Your child's going to have to show a PIN number on their app that matches the driver's PIN before the ride starts.
5: Great. Make it really complicated for 14-year-olds.
6: And parents will also get a text with a link to track the trip. Lyft is making this move as it tries to compete with its biggest rival, Uber, which launched rides for teens back in 2023.
5: Stefush, you're an Uber Lyft driver. Yeah. How do you qualify to drive teens around? I mean, you have to have radical background check?
7: Not at all. And I've actually talked about this before. And it's basically, so, okay, I see there's safety issue. It's more of like a liability thing, because this is essentially the 2026 version of when you go to a friend's house and you tell each other's parents, oh, I'm staying at your house, and they're staying at the other person's house. Because if I got like four teens at once, they'd all order it on one person's account who was allowed to use their parents. And they'd all say, oh, yeah, just use mine. And they'd all just switch. And that's how they get away with it. So,
5: oh, is that right?
7: There's not really like, I get what they're trying to do, but there's always a workaround.
5: Oh, I see. So four teens can go on one guy's dime.
7: Yeah, exactly. Because if the parent knows, oh, that's where we're going, like, oh, just put it there, because that way we won't know where we're going. And they'll say, oh, they're going to so-and-so's house. And that's how they get away with it.
5: Those teens, right?
7: Yep.
5: Yeah.
7: Those ne'er-do-wells.
5: Yeah.
6: The self-driving car company Waymo also offers rides for teens, but so far that's only available in one city, in Phoenix. These companies...
5: So you got to go to Phoenix, teens. Off to Phoenix with you if you want a Waymo. So get a Waymo. Get a Uber to take you to Phoenix and then get in and Waymo.
6: These companies see a big opportunity here. Lyft claims that only one out of every four 16-year-olds has a license.
5: Is that incredible? 25% of kids in this country who are 16, only 25% have their license. 75% of the kids either have not pursued it or have no interest in it. That is astonishing. When I was 16, I got my license. I turned 16 on October 13th, and on at midnight, and by 7 a.m., I was at the DMV. I was 7 hours into my 16th year before, and I was at the DMV. And I think most of my friends were the same way. We couldn't wait to get a license, because that meant freedom. You get out to enjoy yourself, and you can do things. But these kids, I don't know. Odd birds. I also have a theory that I'm working on. I think if it was legal to kill your husband, I think we'd be doing nothing but reporting on that all day long.

0: If it was legal to kill, not your wife, but if it was legal to kill your husband, as long as you'd never killed anybody else, you're never going to kill again. If it was just legal to kill your husband, I think we'd see 50 murders a day in LA. You know, just women who have had it with guys. But here's my theory. I think, you know, because it is illegal to kill your husband, I think there are a lot of women out there who are smart and they can't go online and research how to kill my husband, because the cops or the FBI, whoever gets involved, is going to do a search of their computer and it'll come up, you know, 25 times a day. This woman was looking on Google and she typed in how to kill your husband. And so that's going to be one of the, you know, the primary sets pieces of evidence that's going to put you away for the rest of your life. So women are smart. Women are smart. You know what they do instead? They watch these crime shows. That's where they get all the information on how to wipe out their husband. They watch 48 Hours or Forensic Files. What's another one? Unsolved Mysteries. Dateline. Yes.
1: 2020.
0: American Crime Story. 2020 is a good one. Making of a Murderer. Wasn't there one called Night Stalker? That was the Ted Bundy story. I think it was.
1: That, yeah.
0: But, Belio, do you watch these true crime stories?
2: I do occasionally, yes.
0: Okay. Johnny, watch out.
2: Watch out, buddy.
0: Look out, buddy. When you're just sitting there with Maze, you have no idea what's going on. You're gonna be next with this big blunt object. Bang! How would you do it if you had to knock him off? Would it be...
2: Jeez. Listen, I'm smart enough not to incriminate myself.
0: That's right.
2: They can pull this from the podcast. So not going there.
3: This would be evidence.
2: I've watched enough to know that.
0: Yeah, right. That this is going to be on 2020. Yeah. Was she home that night or was she not home?
2: Keith Morrison.
0: Yeah. Just another day in Irvine near the Great Park. And Sharon Belio, who met John... being auctioned off on radio. Was she really auctioned?
2: Or raffled.
0: Or raffled.
3: Was it really asked, radio?
2: How would you do it? And she described step by step.
0: And then asked for it to be pulled from the podcast. What could go wrong in Irvine?
2: Incriminating? You decide.
0: Those shows are all the same. And you know, once you get hooked into a case, you can't stop watching. Like, I made the mistake the other day of watching a 48 Hours, and I'm watching. It's going kind of slow, but it's getting towards the end of the hour, so I know they're going to find the murderer by the end of the hour. And then all of a sudden, it's the end of the hour, and nothing's wrapped up. And I said to Jen, I go, hey, is this often like this? They don't wrap up the story at the end? And she goes, no, Tim, it's a two-hour 48 Hours. I'm like, oh, Christ. Now I got to dedicate another hour to this?
3: That's
0: you can't do these.
3: He's so irritating.
0: Yeah, you can't do these murders in an hour?
3: Yeah. Oh, they could.
0: They definitely could. You know, and this one, when the two-hour ones, they talk to everybody.
3: Oh, my
0: you know,
3: God. Yeah.
0: Is it the guy who owns the sandwich shop? And you know, is it the guy in Montana that owns a sandwich shop? Well, this murder took place in Manhattan, and everyone was Manhattan. Why would it be the Montana sandwich shop owner? Well, we've got 2 hours to fill. And they talk to everybody. Everybody gets an examination, including Nikki on this one. Alone time on vacation. There's a new survey out there suggesting that carving out a couple of hours alone each day could make vacations smoother. Let's find out what's going on here.
4: All right. The key to your next family vacation could be leaving each other
0: alone.
5: Yeah.
0: Oh, I like this.
5: Yeah, a new survey shows the average person on vacation wants at least 2 hours a day to themselves.
0: Okay, that's not much to ask for, you know, 2 hours a day.
5: While most people surveyed said they look forward to vacationing with others, nearly half said sharing space with others increases the chance of arguments.
0: Yeah, that's probably true. You know, I have a theory that when you go on vacations, and it's not mine, I've probably read it somewhere, that it's the same people, it's just different scenery. You know, when you go with your wife and your kids to Europe, it's the same clan, the same group. just different buildings. And so if you don't get along at home, you're not going to get along in Europe.
5: Top arguments for people on vacation together include sleep schedules, snoring.
0: Oh, yes. And?
5: Taking too long. Melvin's like, oh, taking too long to get ready. And
0: yeah, taking too long to get ready is one of them.
5: And fighting about what to eat. Many said they were likely to plan shorter trips if they were going to be sharing smaller spaces or would shell out hundreds of dollars for more space. But more than three-fourths said some separation could help ease the tension. The survey was commissioned for Club Wyndham.
0: For what?
5: Club Wyndham.
0: Club Wyndham. I don't know what that is. I don't know. They're probably one of those all-inclusive deals. But, yeah, vacation does put some stress on you. And you never know, you know, if you're, you know, your kids and your wife and you are going to share one room in a hotel for 5 nights. You're also going to probably be aware that the can in the bathroom is just for wee-wees. Oh. Yeah. You got to, you know, throw one down. It's a lobby. And go to the men's room down there. That's not a place where you blast off in the room. You go downstairs and let that bathroom attendant know you're around.
3: You'll let him know one way or the other.
0: He's going to know. He's going to know. But I think that most guys, especially when you go out with a girl and it's your first vacation together, you never, ever light up that can in the bathroom. That could be a quick ending to the relationship. You want to ease her into that. That could be a bomb that is unable to be put back in.
3: Can't put that pin back in that grenade.
0: That's right. Yeah, that's why they make restrooms downstairs. I'm just that's why. That's giving a tip. To the fellas.
1: The main reason.
0: Yes, yes, yes, yes, yes. And don't think you can squeeze one in or one out while she's downstairs because they sense you're doing that and she's coming up. And you're going to hear that door open and now you're going to panic. That's what's Conway Show on KFIM 640. All right, let's get some news now with Crozier. Crozier, what's going on, bub?
6: Yeah, the Trump administration's filed charges against former Cuban President Raul Castro over the 1996 downing of planes flown by Cuban exiles. And the British government's eased sanctions on Russian oil because of rising fuel costs tied to the war in Iran. From your Toyota dealer's traffic center, we make it easy. There's a crash in Griffith Park.
7: A lot going on tonight. We're going to start off on the 134 East at Riverside. Two cars involved in a collision. They're both stuck in the right lane. Downtown LA, if you're traveling west on the 10 right before Hoover, this one's a problem where the three left lanes are blocked at the moment. Heavy delays from the 110. Mid-City, expect delays on the 10 East before Robertson. That's the location of this wreck. Left lane off limits. Three vehicles are involved. At least one car facing the wrong way. And looking at some slowing here from National Boulevard. And just one car involved in a wreck in Sun Valley. 5 South connector to the 170 South. Some slowing starting to build up. With Southern California's most accurate traffic reports, I'm Nancy Hernandez.
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0: Coming up after 4 o'clock tomorrow on the John Cobalt Show. Remember the case of David Funston? He is the convicted serial child predator who was sentenced to 3 life sentences, and the parole board let him out? Well, some of those parole commissioners are up for reappointment, and Gavin Newsom reappointed all of them. We'll talk about it. That'll be at 4 o'clock tomorrow on the John Cobalt Show.

0: 6:40. It is the Conway Show. You have probably done this where you bought your plane ticket late. You're going to fly home for, I don't know, Christmas, Thanksgiving, whatever it is, summer. And the only thing that's available is that last seat in coach. It's right next to the bathroom. So everybody that goes in and sits a spell, you get to hear that. And then when that door opens, bang, you get that full experience that they had inside. Now you're getting a taste of that. But there's an airline that's trying to change this. And let's find out what they're doing, because nobody wants to sit next to the toilet.
1: No one really wants to sit in the last row of the airplane by the bathroom. But one company has made it a little bit more desirable. Collins Aerospace developed what they call a Sky Nook. It's a design that partitions off the back row from the aisle. That makes those seats semi-secluded and blocks off people standing, yes, waiting for the bathroom. It also lessens noise from the gallery or the bathroom. The new design, unveiled at the Aircraft Interiors Expo in Hamburg, Germany, also has a small platform to the side for a baby or a pet carrier.
0: That's a good idea.
1: Maybe you could work, dine, a lot of options. No word on
0: what... Yeah, dining's tough when you're sitting next to the bathroom, especially when the 390-pound guy's walking back. They're like, oh, Christ. This is not going to be good.
1: Maybe you could work, dine.
0: Yeah, you can do whatever you want.
1: But
2: the designers say they could not keep the smells away from the seats.
1: The company took home the show's Crystal Cabin Award for this design.
0: All right. So speaking of flying, how about this lady had a baby on board? She gave birth.
3: A recent Delta Airlines flight gained an unexpected passenger when a woman suddenly went into labor mid-flight.
0: Wow, how about that pressure?
4: The baby has been delivered on the aircraft, so they're going to be coming in with the baby delivered.
3: The plane from Atlanta was preparing to land in Portland, Oregon, when crew members, along with a doctor and two nurses on board, stepped in to help deliver a baby girl at cruising altitude. Mm. The plane was met by emergency crews on the ground, where both the mother and newborn were reported to be in stable condition.
0: Oh, that's cool. Okay. They should name that kid Delta.
3: Delta says it does not restrict pregnant passengers from flying, but...
0: It should. If you're... that pregnant, it should.
3: But recommends consulting a doctor before travel in the later stages of pregnancy.
0: Yeah, that is the last stage, not even the later stage. That's it. That's the last stage.
3: The airline also says its flight crews receive comprehensive medical training to assist in situations like this. Delta saying, we extend our sincere thanks to the crew and medical volunteers on board who stepped in to provide care to a customer on board prior to landing in Portland, adding, we wish the new family all the best.
0: How about that lady, though? You know, sometimes if you're a woman and you've given birth, you probably spent, you know, 6, 7, 8, maybe 20 hours in labor. This woman's just popping them out on the plane, you know, just bang, there it is. That's remarkable that she was able to push that baby out on the plane with everybody watching, the plane shaking and vibrating. Maybe that's what pushed that baby out. Everything came together, you know, the vibrations of the plane. And that baby came flying out.
5: So one of the EMTs on board said she was looking for blankets and couldn't find any. So she actually asked passengers for theirs.
0: And they all said no. Modern public. Modern flying passengers. Nah, I'm really comfortable. Got my AirPods in. I can't even hear what you're trying to tell me. I'm cool. I'm just going to keep my blanket. That woman, she should have planned ahead. That probably went through a lot of people's minds.
5: When that flight landed, the whole plane erupted in cheers. Both the mom and baby are doing well, guys.
6: And that is what is most important.
5: Yes.
6: All right, Elizabeth, thank you so much.
0: Yes. Not planning ahead, that woman. She needs to plan a little more, a little better. All right, headaches. How to identify the cause of your headache. If you ever had one or you live with somebody who gets migraine headaches, you know how it changes your entire life.
7: Headaches, we all get them, but they're different. So what are some of the most common types of headaches that you see?
8: So Craig, I think everybody watching this program has had a headache at one point, and it's really important to
7: every morning. Okay.
8: it's really important to understand the differences, yeah, because they can have different treatments and different symptoms. So we'll start with tension headaches, right?
7: Okay.
8: Tension headaches are the most common. They're the kind of headache that, you know, you sort of get on both sides sides of your head. People say that it sort of feels like a headband wrapping their head. It's the kind of headache you get when your friend has a new drum set and invites you over and he starts playing. That's a tension headache.
7: Okay.
8: It's a little bit different than a migraine, right? So migraines tend to be on one side of the head. They tend to, you know, some people tell us they get nauseous before. They may have numbness or tingling. These are scary symptoms, a little bit different than a tension headache. Sinus headache, this one is really important for this time of year, right? It's allergy season. A lot of people deal with those chronic allergies. If you get an infection on top of it, maybe flu, COVID, a sinus infection, you can have pain in this area of the head. And lastly, cluster headaches, Craig, a little bit more rare, tend to be one-sided. They can cause tearing of the eyes. It can cause nasal congestion, really, really severe.
0: A downer this guy is.
8: But just something that we thought people should know.
7: Okay, actually, I've just learned a lot about headaches there. Triggers, what are some of the common triggers that people may not fully appreciate that might be causing some of these headaches?
8: Lack of sleep. I love saying this to a morning show anchor. What time do you get up? I'm just curious.
7: 3:45.
8: Yeah, so lack of
0: sleep. Guy gets up at 3:45.
7: Curious. 3:45.
0: 3:45 every day.
8: Yeah, so lack of sleep is a big one. It can actually make the pain more, or the body more receptive to pain, more sensitive to pain. Dehydration, another big one to focus on. If the brain sort of shrinks from that lack of fluid, it can cause pressure around it or pain around it to start to form. Stress. This is a really, really big one because it can cause sort of muscle knots and tension in the neck, which, can cause that sort of headband feeling we talked about earlier. And lastly, caffeine. Are you a coffee guy?
7: I am. Just one cup in the morning, though.
8: What happens when you skip it?
7: I do get a little, yeah.
8: So caffeine's tricky. It can actually treat headaches. Excedrin, which is a migraine medicine, has caffeine. But for people like you and I who have caffeine every morning, you skip it one day, I think we all know what happens.
0: Wait, you get a headache if you skip coffee in the morning? If you're a coffee drinker?
9: You're a regular coffee drinker.
0: Is that right?
9: Yeah.
0: I didn't know that.
7: That explains a lot, because on the weekends I don't have as much coffee, and oftentimes, especially on a Sunday morning, I'm like, God, what's it?
0: Oh, who cares? All right, we got to take a break. But you know what? Let me just say this, because it bothers me, and I don't know if it's a problem or not. I bet Stefush is in the same boat. I have a huge problem with Chick-fil-A closed on Sundays. I love Chick-fil-A.
9: Same.
0: And when they're closed on Sundays, it drives me crazy. But I'm when I drive by a Chick-fil-A on Sunday and they're closed, I get really bummed out, because I love that food and it's not available on a Sunday. It really bothers me. They gotta fix that.
9: Yeah, it is annoying.
0: Yeah, you know what? The airport ones stay open though. You got to go to the airport one, an airport Chick-fil-A.
9: Go to LAX.
0: Yes, yeah, exactly. They'll be able. If you really need a Chick-fil-A, go to LAX. But you got to buy a plane ticket. You got to get through screening. It's a big deal to get there. But if you need it, they're open. Ding dong!
10: Oh my God, girlfriend.
0: Oh, whatever. All right, we're live on KFI More North Crush.
11: City Councilwoman Monica Rodriguez is calling for an audit of the LA 28 Organizing Committee.
12: The committee has a $7.1 billion projected budget, and while California legislators have agreed to have state taxpayers cover $270 million in potential losses, anything additional would fall on LA taxpayers. Councilwoman Rodriguez has proposed a full independent audit of LA 28 as a safeguard to make sure LA taxpayers aren't left holding the bag. If approved, the measure would be placed on the November ballot for LA voters. Eileen Gonzalez, KFI News.
11: A federal judge is ordering the White House to follow the Presidential Records Act. ABC's Peter Haalambos says a group of historians raised concerns about the Trump administration failing to store the records properly.
13: Every president since Reagan has complied with the law, but the Department of Justice last month issued an opinion arguing the law was unconstitutional and that the White House didn't need to follow it.
11: The judge has rejected that opinion and has given the Trump administration until next week to start complying with the law. And Heal the Bay's annual report card of worst beaches has given a failing grade to the Santa Monica Pier for the 10th year in a row. It placed second behind Playa Blanca Beach near Tijuana. Santa Monica was the only beach in LA County to make the top 10, while no beaches in Orange County made it on the beach bummer list. San Mateo County, just below San Francisco, had 6 of the top 10 worst beaches. Heal the Bay says 91% of California beaches, though, earned an A or B grade for water quality during summer dry conditions. Some clouds and cool temps through the night, gradual clearing, and feeling about the same tomorrow, with some areas cooling down 5 to 10 degrees. Bit cooler on Friday and into the Memorial Day weekend. Right now, 64 in Seal Beach, 74 in Tustin. There's a car on fire in Riverside.
10: And this is on the eastbound side of the 91 at Madison. Fire crews already on scene, so this should hopefully be clearing up. Luckily, everything's sitting along the shoulder, so we're giving it a few minutes before everything's cleared up. It looks like things are slow and at a crawl from Arlington. A stall reported in Cerritos, 605 North connector to the 91 East. Downtown LA, 10 westbound before Hoover. You've got a crash. Three left lanes are blocked at the moment, and it is slow from the 110. Mid-City, 10 east before Robertson. They're working on clearing up this three-car pileup in the left lane. Heavy conditions from National. With Southern California's most accurate traffic reports, I'm Nancy Hernandez.
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1: Oh, yes. 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It is the Conway Show. Ding dong. All right. The post office is considering allowing people to mail guns in through the post office. What could go wrong?
2: U.S. Postal Service is considering a plan to let people send handguns through the mail.
1: All right. Well, that's interesting. I never thought that was a problem. I never thought, you know, if you bought a gun and it's being shipped to you, yeah, it goes through the post office.
2: Since 1927, that's been forbidden by a federal law, except for licensed gun dealers.
1: Oh, I see. Okay. So now it is going to be opened up to the public.
2: But the Trump administration is urging the Postal Service to change that policy. A recent memo from the Department of Justice called the 99-year-old law unconstitutional, claiming it violates the Second Amendment. Attorneys general in 22 states, including here in California, are opposed to the idea. They claim if the law is overturned, it will make it easier for felons to traffic guns. The Postal Service says it would review all public comments before finalizing any policy change.
1: There you go. Okay. Might be able to get a gun through the mail. All right. Let's talk about the Santa Monica Airport. Out here in the valley, we have Whiteman Airport. And that guy, you know, tried to land his plane there and did a somersault into a, you know, an auto parts store. I think it was O'Reilly's auto parts store. He just missed the landing, you know, hit the pole and cartwheeled into the parking lot. I think he made it, though. I think he was injured, but he's gonna pull through. And then what happened as soon as that guy crashed? Immediately, people started talking about shutting that airport down. Everybody always does that. If there's an accident at Burbank, at Van Nuys, at Whiteman, wherever it is, shut the airport down. The people around it use that incident or that accident to try to get some support to shut her down because they don't want airports around them. You know, there's too many people that live around there now. Back when Whiteman Airport was first started, there was probably, I don't know, 12 people lived around there. Now there's hundreds of thousands and they want it shut down. Okay, so that's Whiteman. Now, Santa Monica Airport is another one that they want shut down, and they are closing it if it's not already closed. They want this thing out of there.
3: Today, supporters are making a pitch on why the Santa Monica Airport should stay open after city leaders announced closure plans last month.
1: Yeah, they're going to shut this thing down.
3: The historic airfield, which first opened in 1923 as Clover Field, is slated to close for good December 31st, 2028. The closure comes after decades of legal disputes and pushback from residents citing noise and air quality concerns. But supporters of the airport say its closure will result in a loss of jobs and revenue for the city. They also believe the airport can help with emergency preparedness for the upcoming fire season.
1: You imagine what that property is worth. I don't know how many acres are taken up with that Santa Monica Airport, but it's got that airport. Land has got to be worth $1 billion or more.
4: Santa Monica Airport serves as a home for disaster preparedness, for airborne law enforcement, for air ambulance that are bringing people to medical treatment in this area. It's a critical asset for our public safety.
1: Okay.
3: The city of Santa Monica says the airport will be converted into an open green space with sports areas and cultural facilities.
1: Yeah, and 7-Elevens and Starbucks, laundromats, Dollar King, Dollar Store, the whole run. They'll all be there. But it's 227 acres of land out there. I think that's what it is. Let's see.
5: Yeah, it's at 192 to 227, but development plans are citing 192.
1: They should just turn it into one huge Dollar King, you know, the capital of the dollar world. Wouldn't you go to that, Belia?
5: Totally, yeah. I would.
1: I mean, a Dollar King on 227 acres.
5: I'm there.
1: Oh man,
6: that's like not extra large IKEAs, but a Dollar King.
1: Yeah, but that's not a bad idea for an amusement park, the Dollar Park. You know where.
5: Dollar Park.
7: How much would it cost to get in?
1: Yeah.
5: $1.
1: But all that crap that, you know, instead of delivering it all over the valley and, you know, the Inland Empire, just take it to Santa Monica and people can go once a month or once a year.
5: And make it like a little amusement park.
1: Yeah, that's right.
5: I love it.
1: Yeah. And, you know, and all the food there is all that cheap crap that they serve at, like a jar of or a can of gravy.
7: A can of gravy. That's it. Delicious. Just a little, you get a little cup.
1: Yeah. I bought it. We went to the Dollar King a couple months ago. It was pouring outside. It was raining. But we were really committed to going to Dollar King. And that it said it was just a white can that said gravy on it. And I bought it. I'm like, this might be good. And, I mean, it was dreadful.
7: I bought a can of bread in a can once at the Dollar. That's great. It was as good as you would imagine it to be.
1: Yeah.
7: It was like a brick.
1: There was a stench to this store that I think it was dry rot. The high tones were dry rot is what I smelled.
7: High tones.
1: But you know what? I went to this. I'm not going to say which one it is. It's a dollar store, but it might be Dollar King. It might be Dollar General. It might be just be, you know, 99 cents or whatever it is. I don't want to say what it is. But it was on a slant where you had to hold your shopping cart or else it would drift away from you.
7: The floor?
1: Yes. And you might know which one I'm talking about if you're familiar with dollar stores in the Glendale Burbank area.
7: It's like in at Calico Ghost Town when you go into that room.
1: That's right,
7: room,
1: yeah.
7: That's like
1: with
7: tilted.
1: The pool table? I miss that pool table. I was always fascinated how they did that. With that pool table on a slant at Knott's Berry Farm. That's what you're talking about, the Knott's Berry Farm one?
7: I was actually talking about the Calico one, the Calico Ghost Town.
1: Oh, that's way up in the desert.
7: Yeah.
1: On the way to Vegas.
7: Yeah.
1: But there was one in Knott's Berry Farm.
7: Yeah.
1: You know, where a guy, the balls would go backwards. I'm like, Dad, how does he do this? And my dad's like, I don't know. Let's just go on the roller coaster again.
7: I don't know. Why are you always asking stupid questions? Yeah.
1: Why I have six kids. Why are you the only guy always asking questions?
7: Just go along.
1: Right. The rest of them are eating like, you know, pizza and popsicles. I'm like, Dad. I'm like, oh, it's like, what? What, Tim? What, Timmy? What do you want? How come the balls are going backwards? I don't know, man. I don't know.
7: Did he have a nickname for you?
1: I called me T. Just my first initial. Yeah. Right. Hey, T. How you doing? Nice to see you, man. And which is really weird because I was moving stuff about a month after he died. And this black aluminum letter that I've never seen before in my life. It was just the letter T dropped out of one of the boxes. Isn't that crazy? My wife didn't know where it came from. My daughter had never seen it before. I had never seen it and just dropped on the ground. A big black letter T.
7: Oh.
1: It's crazy. You know?
0: Oh, you're saying hello.
1: Or freaking me out, you know, one of the two.
0: Laughing.
1: Yeah. But evidently the T was not time to go to Santa Anita, because I tried to bring the tea to Santa Anita, and I got shut out. So it didn't work. And I bring it home, and my wife's like, God, you really brought the tea to Santa Anita, huh? I said, look, I'm looking for anything, you know, anything to cash a ticket out there. And she said, yeah. And my wife said, you know, handicapping will help you. You know, not, you know, doing a charity act and then driving right to Santa Anita to try to cash in on it. I said, yeah, but sometimes that works. She goes, how's that going for you?
7: Sometimes it works.
1: It does work sometimes.
7: Just not one of those times.
1: Yeah. Anytime you do a charity act for somebody, go to Vegas or Morongo or the, you know, the racetrack.
7: The more I do it, the higher probability something good will happen.
1: Yes, that's exactly right. The more charity work you do, the more chances are your horse is going to come in at San Anita.
7: You miss 100% of the shots you don't take.
1: Right, yeah. The only guys at Dodger Stadium who are capable of hitting a home run tonight are guys with the uniform on.
7: Thank you.
1: Thank you very much. KFI, more now with Kroj.
7: Law enforcement says seven people tied to dozens of home burglaries across the Southland are in custody. And L.A. says a man in Hollywood Hills has to maintain the storm drain on his street outside his house because the original builder made the homeowner responsible for the street drain forever. From your Toyota Dealers Traffic Center, we make it easy. Crash in South L.A.
8: Well, the good news here is that both cars have been pushed over to the shoulder. This is on the 105 East near the 110. However, it's still slow from Vermont. Downtown LA, 10 West before Hoover. This is a wreck where the three left lanes are blocked at the moment. It's jammed from the 110. And it looks like that wreck in Mid-City is in the clearing stages. 10 East before Robertson. Everything has been moved over to the shoulder, it looks like. So that slowing that I'm currently seeing on the map should be easing up a bit. In Cerritos, a broken down car stuck on that 605 northbound connector to the 91 East. With Southern California's most accurate traffic reports, I'm Nancy Hernandez.
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0: If you're on Palos Verdes, there is a nightmare going on out there for residents because they're doing renovations. And so it's going to take some time. They're going to ask for your patience, but it's going to look great once it's done. They're working on a lot of stuff out there in the peninsula.
1: I wanted to do those windows because it's rotting and I can't close this window. This one won't close. Right. But I'm not putting myself through the aggravation.
2: No, I understand.
1: So here we are.
3: Susan Swanson says it started as a simple change to replace a few windows. She thought it would be no problem at all until she went to get approval and was told her blueprints need to indicate the altitude.
1: What do you need the altitude for? I'm not building another story. I'm replacing window. The architects need the altitude. I said, you know what? I was there for an hour and a half trying to make sense of this.
3: She says she was told it was a $1,500 non-refundable fee, so she had to scale back her project.
1: So I need...
0: The altitude? I understand if you live in the mountains, you know, the altitude, but she's basically at sea level. You know, or 100 feet above sea level.
1: New doors and windows. My French doors are rotting. My windows are rotting. And seeing as how I just retired this year, this is a big expense. This is a crazy expense.
0: Yeah. I got a great company for you. You're looking to change companies. American Vision Windows, yes.
3: She lives in Palos Verdes Estates, which has a specific procedure for any changes to your house.
0: Oh, what a pain in the ass.
3: She has to go through the Palos Verdes Art Jury. Ah. It's an approval process separate from the city. Some residents say it's too restrictive, and they sent several emails to Seven on Your Side.
0: Yeah, you know why nobody's building homes and we can't build enough houses out here in Southern California? Regulation. This kind of stupid regulation is everywhere, and people are not going to put up with it, so they just don't bother. And this is a perfect example where you have to get the elevation of your windows, and you have to pay $1,500 to get that permit.
3: And we told you how it begins at this office, where homeowners submit plans for approval. When we visited in March, we found a sign on the door listing office hours, 1 hour a day, from 9 to 10 a.m., with all other times by appointment. The office is closed on Tuesdays. Residents say there's often a line of homeowners waiting with blueprints in hand.
0: Yeah, no wonder people have had it.
3: That's why Brian Pressman decided to do something.
4: It's kind of a lack of accountability, and accountability comes from the fact that we haven't had an election in 17 years, which is kind of crazy to think about. Our current board of directors has never been elected, and because they haven't been elected by the members, they're not accountable to the members.
0: Oh, what a pain in the ass. The homeowners association are always filled with weird people, you know, like total control freaks. Bellio, do you have a homeowners association where you live? Is she in there?
5: She's out.
0: Oh, she's in.
5: Yeah. Sorry.
0: Mm. Will you, Angel, will you pretend to be Bellio?
6: Sure,
0: oh
6: sure.
0: All right. Hey, Bellio. That would be you, Angel.
6: What do you want, Tim?
0: Forget it.
3: Pressman is not an attorney, but he spent lots of hours working on a lawsuit he filed against the art jury. He says the problem goes back to when the art jury was started in the 1920s, even before there was a city. In his lawsuit, he says the rules state for an election to be valid, there has to be a turnout of at least 50% of members.
4: And back then, that really made sense because back then, only three people had enough control. There were developers. Three people had enough lots to
0: do whatever they want
4: to basically meet that 50% rule. But today there's over 5,400 members. It's a very different structure.
7: So back then three people made a quorum.
4: Correct. Three people.
7: We need at least 2,700.
4: Correct. We need 2,700 members.
0: Wow, you'll never get that.
4: And that hasn't happened in 17 years.
0: Oh, that's great.
3: When we came to the art jury office in March, no one inside would talk to us. Several people were waiting outside the office. Few were willing to speak publicly, saying they feared retaliation.
0: That's right. You don't want to speak up against the building and safety people in your town because they could make your life a living hell.
1: I mean, I'm taking a risk by talking to you on camera because I don't know if there's going to be repercussions.
0: There will be.
1: But what, you know, I'm figuring what the heck, you know, because it's fundamentally wrong.
7: And since that last visit, at least one thing has changed. Now there's a sign at the door saying they don't want any cameras here. They do not want to be photographed.
0: Okay, so that's a good change. Less transparency. That's a good idea.
7: But we have again reached out to the art jury trying to get a comment.
0: Art jury. How pretentious is that? I'm on the art jury of Pacific Peninsula. God almighty. There's no shame in this world anymore. You know, there's no, you can name your dog what you want. You can be on the art jury in this stupid community.
3: We sent an email to the art jury's attorney dealing with the court case, but so far no one has gotten back to us. In court papers, the art jury says, among other defenses, its conduct has been reasonable, made in good faith, in the best interest of the Palos Verdes Homes Association, and within the scope of the authority granted to the board of directors. Pressman, though, feels hopeful now that a judge is looking at all of this.
4: All we're asking him is to help us have an election, to receive ballots, to count them, and then to see which candidates receive the most votes, and then allow those who got the most votes to serve as directors.
0: Yeah, and then kick those old people out there who've been around for 17 years, making everyone's life crazy, give them the shuffle off to Buffalo.
4: And that's like it's a very basic concept in the United States, and we hope
0: that's right.
4: That's what we're asking for.
3: I'm Carlos Granda, ABC 7 Eyewitness News.
0: What a pain in the ass to live out there. All those weirdos.
2: Hey, Timmy.
0: Oh, she's back.
2: I thought of something funny to say now.
0: Oh, you did?
2: Yeah.
0: What is it, Angel?
2: HOA. Hordes of animals. I sure do.
0: All right. And then what's your new saying or your new slogan? You were rehearsing it a little while ago. Like, I say ding dong, and yours was what? Flip-flop!
2: Hmm.
0: Yeah, I like that. All right, we're live on KFI AM 640. God almighty.
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8: They'll work through the night. I'm Michael Crozier, live from the KFI 24-hour newsroom. Firefighters in the Southland are battling several wildfires that have grown in windy and dry weather. ABC's Alex Stone says smoke has moved into many areas because of the wind.
9: The fire of main concern is burning around Simi Valley. 43,000 people are under evacuation orders. It flared up on Tuesday, but firefighters say they are making progress.
8: He says containment numbers are rising. The weather is expected to change for the better tomorrow, which should calm the fires down. Seven people have been arrested in connection with dozens of home burglaries in the Southland.
10: It's believed the culprits are part of sophisticated burglary rings. DA Nathan Hochman says they use high-tech tactics like hidden surveillance cameras and Wi-Fi jammers to target their victims. They check social media accounts to see if victims are out of town. And in some cases, they even place DoorDash bags on porches and ring doorbells to see if anyone answers. Authorities urge residents to be cautious of these tactics. Eileen Gonzalez, KFI News.
8: A coalition of 24 states and Washington, D.C. is suing the Trump administration over student loan limits on nursing and health care degrees.
11: A lawsuit was filed in federal court Tuesday challenging a rule that limits access to federal student loans for those seeking a graduate degree in several health care fields. New York Attorney General Letitia James says the rule will leave communities in need with fewer health care providers. California Attorney General Rob Bonta says healthcare systems across the U.S. are already understaffed, that the administration is making it harder to pursue those degrees. Tammy Trujillo, KFI News.
8: Former Cuban President Raul Castro has been charged in the U.S. It's in connection with the shooting down of two planes carrying humanitarian aid in the 1990s. Legal analyst Dan Abrams says Castro is still in Cuba, and it remains to be seen how he's going to make it to the U.S.
12: Cuba doesn't extradite, right? So there's going to have to be some new policy that is implemented based on political force to get Cuba to suddenly give up Raul Castro.
8: Castro's been charged with murder. President Trump's defending the time frame of his war in Iran, which started in late February. He says the U.S. was in Vietnam and Afghanistan for almost 20 years, and other wars also lasted years. He's not actually calling it a war, though. It's a conflict. There are currently no negotiations for a peace deal with Iran. Trump said before leaving to give the commencement speech at the Coast Guard Academy today, he's not in a hurry to make a deal. Time of death has been called on the popular Heart Attack Grill in Las Vegas. ABC's Hannah Bataz says the owners say they won't be renewing their lease.
13: The restaurant jokingly saying, "We're proud of our 21-year impact on America's waistline." But it's also addressing the factors it says led to its closure, saying the soul of Las Vegas has been replaced by corporate greed.
8: The restaurant was known for its massive portions, hospital gowns, and spankings for customers who didn't finish their food. Southland weather from KFI, partly cloudy overnight, lows in the mid-40s. Clearing up tomorrow and 5 to 10 degrees cooler in some areas, around 70 at the beaches, 80 Metro LA Orange County, still close to 100 out near Palm Springs, around 80 in the San Fernando Valley, around 90 in the Antelope Valley. Little cooler Friday and about like that over the weekend for Memorial Day weekend. That's the latest from the KFI 24-hour newsroom. I'm Michael Crozier.
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13: What's shaking, fellow sports fans? It's Andy West. Let's look back on this day in sports history, May 21st. We'll start off in 1995. The Penske Racing Team is shut out of the 33-car Indianapolis 500 field when two-time winners Al Unser Jr. and Emerson Fittipaldi failed to qualify. Unser is the first Indianapolis 500 winner to fail to qualify the next year. Today in 1996, Chicago's 93-88 home win over Orlando in Game 2 of the NBA's Eastern Conference Finals draws an 8.6 rating and a 13.8 share on TNT. With nearly 8.2 million persons tuning in, it's the most watched NBA game in cable television history up to that point. And today, in the year 2000, for the first time in baseball history, there were six Grand Slams in a single day. Anaheim's Garrett Anderson hit the record breaker against Kansas City. JT Snow of San Francisco, Brian Hunter of Philadelphia, Jason Giambi of Oakland,

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14: Good morning. This is your wake-up call for Thursday, May 21st. Many people call it getaway day before the Memorial Day holiday weekend. We're going to be talking about that. I'm Amy King. This is your wake-up call, as I mentioned. It's 5 o'clock. We're live everywhere on the iHeartRadio app. Are you heading out of town this weekend? Are you getting up early so you can hit the road? Today's going to be one of the busiest days, this afternoon. We're going to talk with ABC's Jim Ryan about that in just a couple minutes. But here's what's ahead on Wake Up Call. Evacuation warnings remain in place in parts of Chatsworth and West Hills as a more than 2,100-acre fire continues to burn in Simi Valley. The fire is now 22% surrounded. We are expecting new containment and acreage numbers this morning. A fire in the Santa Ana River bottom in Harupa Valley has forced impounded pets to be cleared out of the Western Riverside County Animal Shelter. All the animals were moved over to the San Jacinto Valley Animal Campus, which is already way over capacity. Shelter officials are asking people to consider taking in a foster to free up space at the shelter. The Memorial Day holiday weekend travel crush is about to get underway, with the Auto Club of Southern California predicting 3.6 million area residents will be heading out of town for the unofficial start of summer. The majority of travelers are going to be going by car. Of course, gas prices are sky high. So is the cost of lots of other things. But ABC's Jim Ryan says that's not stopping a lot of people from getting the heck out of Dodge this weekend. We're going to be talking to Jim in just a couple of minutes. Lots to do if you're staying in town for the Memorial Day weekend, including the opening of a new exhibit at the Reagan Library that celebrates America's 250th birthday. We're going to tell you about that coming up a little later on Wake Up Call. Republicans are pushing back on President Trump's anti-weaponization funding and funding for security at the East Wing Ballroom. ABC's Stephen Portnoy is going to join us at 5:20 to talk about the latest hurdles and what's at stake both financially and politically. Let's get started with some of the stories coming out of the KFI 24-hour newsroom. SoCal gas crews have been working through the night to repair a 6-inch gas line and water main that were broken by a contractor doing some utility work near LAX. Sepulveda Boulevard in the area of 96th Street and Imperial Highway has been shut down during the repair work. An LA Fire spokesperson says travel to and from LAX could be severely impacted and could wreak havoc with the rush of Memorial Day travelers until repairs are completed. They're hoping to get those done sometime this morning. 7 alleged members of a South American crime ring have been arrested in connection with the rash of home burglaries in the Southland. They're accused of using high-tech tactics like hidden surveillance cameras and Wi-Fi jammers to target homes. LA County DA Nathan Hochman tells KFI's John Cobalt, the problem is that often judges will give guys like this light bail conditions.
15: We made an argument to a judge that if you release these folks on their own recognizance, they'll be gone. They are a complete flight risk.
14: Despite the high-profile break-ins in recent weeks, authorities say residential burglaries are actually down in the LA area. A mental competency hearing has been ordered for the woman accused of shooting at Rihanna's home in L.A.
16: Los Angeles County Superior Court Judge Shannon K. Cooley initially denied the defense's request for the hearing, saying there was no substantial evidence of incompetency. Cooley later changed her mind after a private meeting with the attorney for suspect Ivana Ortiz. Ortiz is now due in mental health court on June 2nd. In March, the Florida residents allegedly fired 10 rounds at Rihanna's home in the Beverly Hills area. At the time, the pop superstar was home with her three young children, her mother, and her partner, rapper A$AP Rocky. No one was injured. Ortiz is facing attempted murder charges. Daniel Martindale, KFI News.
14: The state has approved millions of dollars for sidewalk upgrades in Long Beach.
17: Long Beach is going to get $6.7 million. The funding approved by the California Transportation Commission during Infrastructure Week is intended to improve safety, accessibility, and connectivity for pedestrians in downtown Long Beach. State officials say the broader package will support highway repairs, bridge upgrades, school safety improvements, and transit projects across California. Officials say the investments are expected to improve mobility, modernize aging infrastructure, and create nearly 6,000 jobs statewide. Deborah Mark, KFI News.
14: If only LA could get some of that money. The sidewalks just in my neighborhood, I mean, like, my next door neighbor put cones up on the sidewalk because they're so buckled. They're just horrible. Horrible. All right, let's take a first look at your morning commute and say good morning to our friend Will Kohlschreiber. Will's got problems for you in Roland Heights on the 60.
18: Westbound side of the 60 is in some trouble already. In fact, at this moment, they're saying all lanes are blocked on the westbound side. It's right there at Azusa. We have a pickup truck versus a box truck. And seeing some slow traffic there. In fact, there's a second accident in that backup. And the slowing starts right around Nogales. So if you're westbound on the 60, expect those delays. We've got some slowing on the westbound side of the 10 because overall some late running Caltrans work. It's the westbound side of the 10 at Sierra. Looks like at least one lane is closed from Sierra over to the 15. And on the 57 northbound at the 91, crash there on the right shoulder. With Southern California's most accurate traffic reports, I'm Will Kohlschreiber.
14: Thank you, Will. It's 5:07 on your Thursday morning wake-up call. Almost said Monday. I don't need to back us up at all. let's say good morning now to ABC's Jim Ryan. So damn the torpedoes. Full speed ahead. The great getaway is about to get underway.
19: Yeah, Kono won't play music this time of the morning, so I'll play it.
14: Nice.
19: Who sang it? Come on, Amy.
14: The guy from Vacation.
19: Okay. Lindsey Buckingham.
14: Oh, right. I knew that.
19: Yeah. I thought it was Kenny Loggins, but no, it's Lindsey Buckingham. Anyway, yeah, people are getting away today, and it really doesn't stand up to reason if you consider the gas prices that are through the roof. You have airfares that are high, hotels that cost more, rental cars, and yet people are still traveling. 45 million Americans will be on the road for this Memorial Day weekend. Never before have there been that many. 39 million by car. So yes, people are willing to shell out cash to start their summer vacation with a little trip.
14: Do we know when the busiest days are?
19: We do. Today, is the busiest day. In terms of the airport will be busier today than at any other time during this whole weekend. So people are making it a four-day weekend, right? Thursday, Friday, Saturday, Sunday. And yet on the roads, you've got sort of this staggered, you know, shifts of people out there going to their destinations or coming back home. INRIX, which is a company that provides transportation data, said the heaviest congestion will be today and tomorrow between 3 p.m. and 6 p.m. And then on Monday afternoon. So best way to avoid that is to get on the road early, right? Or wait until after a

0: What about Anaheim? Does that make the list? It's got Disneyland.
1: I don't see it online. I know it does. I know. I don't see it.
0: I'm
1: on
0: not
1: the
0: going
1: list,
0: to the park
1: sure
0: this weekend
1: it's
0: because
1: it's going to be crowded there.
0: Yeah, it's going to be probably packed. Okay. All right. Well, thank you for the update. Appreciate it.
1: Yeah. All right.
0: Have a good weekend. Oh, in case we don't talk to you tomorrow, but maybe we will. We'll see.
1: I'll try to pitch a good story that you like.
0: Oh, good. I love it. Thank you, Jim Ryan.
1: Do you have any suggestions, Amy?
0: Yes. How do you make sure that your finches hatch?
1: Oh.
0: It's my new obsession because I've got a finch nest in my balcony.
1: I had one in a fern last year. Growing in, it's sitting there in a fern. I bought a camera just to look at the fern and watch the little chicks hatch.
0: You know what? I got a camera. I haven't installed it yet because the first one I got was wrong. It was like the wrong kind of camera. So I just got it, and I'm going to try to install it today. I'll keep
1: you
0: posted.
1: Go. Good luck.
0: All right. Thank you, Jim Ryan.
1: Tomorrow. Bye-bye.
0: Have a good one. Hey, for people staying in town, if you're not one of those 3.6 million hitting the roads, there's a lot to do. There's Fleet Week in San Pedro. They just announced, you know, officially yesterday. But if you want to go and get on to ships and just see big Navy ships, it's very, very cool. And if you've never been on a naval ship, they're doing those tours again. It's really impressive. Also, we, of course, have the Garden Grove Strawberry Festival. We talked to Wing Lam about that yesterday. If you didn't see or didn't hear, you can go check out my Instagram at Amy K. King with information about the Garden Grove Strawberry Festival that starts tomorrow. One of my favorite things to do is Fiesta Hermosa. It's on the beach, and they got carnival rides and a beer garden, and they have all these cool booths with local vendors and shopping and that kind of stuff. That's going on. Of course, the LA County Fair. And this sounds very cool. The New Hollywood Silent Film Festival in Newhall, I'm guessing. And then if you like the street food cinemas, have you ever gone to those? We went and saw Mulan a couple of years where they set up the big blow up movie screen, and you sit out on the grass and you watch a movie at night. It's really a cool way to spend an evening. The street food cinema is at Autry Museum this weekend, and they're playing Pirates of the Caribbean Dead Man's Chest. And, of course, the new America 250 exhibit opens at the Reagan Library. We're going to tell you more about that. We've got Melissa Giller with the Reagan Foundation coming up a little bit later on Wake Up Calls. Lots and lots of stuff to do. Let's get back to some of the stories coming out of the KFI 24-hour newsroom. Former Cuban President Raul Castro has been charged in the U.S. for his role in the deaths of four humanitarian aid workers 30 years ago.
2: We are announcing an indictment charging Raul Castro and several others with conspiracy to kill U.S. nationals.
0: Acting Attorney General Todd Blanche was met with cheers yesterday as he announced the 7-count indictment in Miami. Castro was Cuba's defense minister in 1996 when two planes carrying humanitarian aid were shot down, killing the Americans. The British government has released confidential papers showing that Queen Elizabeth II was eager for former Prince Andrew to be given the job of UK trade envoy. The head of Britain's trade body wrote that the Queen wanted Andrew to promote national interests. Another document sent to UK trade staff around the world said Andrew's high public profile would need careful and sometimes strict media management. The papers were released shortly after lawmakers accused Andrew of prioritizing his friendship with Jeffrey Epstein over national interests. The perception that no one is above the law has fallen to its lowest point in at least a decade, according to a survey out of UCLA and Dartmouth.
3: Federal judges, elite lawyers, law professors, political scientists, and members of the public cited concerns about politicized law enforcement, executive branch overreach, and weakening checks and balances in government. 94% said Trump's second term is a greater threat to the rule of law than his first, and 91% said it's more threatening than Biden's presidency. There was concern over political retaliation, with nearly half of federal judges fearing harassment for ruling against the government. UCLA Law's Rick Hossen says the experts see our democracy under serious stress. Mark Rauner, KFI News.
0: News brought to you by American Vision Windows. Nearly 50,000 Samsung workers are going on strike for an 18-day protest. The workers' union is calling for the protest over the South Korean tech giant's bonus payments. They apparently want the company to abolish a cap on bonuses and put more money into paying them out. Bonuses? What are those?
1: What was that?
0: Single Gen Z women are outpacing the

0: men of their generation when it comes to buying a house.
1: They accounted for 35% of all home buyers in their generation, while single Gen Z men represented 18%. This is according to a survey from the National Association of Realtors. The survey covered home buyers from July of 2024 to June 2025. Single women across all generations made up a quarter of home buyers, while single men accounted for 11%. Even so, older generations and married couples represent the largest share overall of home buyers. Deborah Mark, KFI News.
0: Come on, guys. 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Oh, yum. Just $8.99 each with digital coupons at Smart and Final. Bacon-wrapped hot dogs? I'm so in. Yeah. When we come back, Republicans are pushing back on President Trump's anti-weaponization funding and also funding for security for the big, beautiful ballroom. ABC's Stephen Portnoy is going to join us next to talk about the latest hurdles and what's at stake both financially and politically. Let's check in with Will, who's checking out a crash in Anaheim Hills on the 91.
2: It's literally one of the best smells when you're out late at night. They have those carts out in front, you know, like on the street.
0: The hot dog vendors? Yeah. Oh, yeah.
2: Oh, God, yeah. Mm-hmm. 91. Oh, yeah. The westbound side is just past the 71. We're looking at a three-vehicle crash there in the left lane, westbound 91 past the 71. Seeing some backup, as you can imagine, all the way back from the 15. We've also got some problems in terms of Caltrans roadwork that should be just about picked up. This is going to be the westbound side of the 10 at Sierra from the Sierra off-ramp over to the 15. One lane has been closed overnight. And I did see an earlier backup pretty hefty there as they work to clear those cones. Westbound side of the 60 at Azusa pickup truck versus a box truck on the right shoulder, and then yet another crash in that backup, and traffic there loading up back from Nogales. With Southern California's most accurate traffic reports, I'm Will Kohlschreiber.
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12: That first summer trip sets the tone for the entire season. You don't just want to pack for it, you want to arrive. 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
15: On the next Bill Handel Show, single Gen Z women are outpacing the men of their generation when it comes to buying a home. 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

0: It's 5:22 on your wake up call. Good morning. I'm Amy King.
1: You know what that is?
0: The Mandalorian and Grogu officially opens tomorrow, but it's in theaters today. I'm very excited to see this. Here's what we're following in the KFI 24-hour newsroom. Seven people have been arrested in connection with a rash of home burglaries across the Southland. Law enforcement officials say the group used high-tech tactics like hidden surveillance cameras and Wi-Fi jammers. Despite the high-profile break-ins that we've heard about in recent weeks, authorities say residential burglaries are actually down in the L.A. area. Several recommendations have been made in an L.A. County staff report released on ways to bolster safety at the Whiteman Airport in Pacoima. Several planes have crashed in recent years, including the crash last month in which a Cessna hit a power pole, knocked down power lines, and left the plane on its roof in the parking lot of an auto parts store. When you cast your ballot for governor, you're going to see a familiar name on the ballot, but it's not the 44th president. Democrat Barack D. Obama Shaw is on the ballot. He apparently changed his name to honor the former president. This Barack Obama has been a chaplain, and he worked in pest control. He's running with no party affiliation. He's one of 51 candidates for governor on the June 2nd election ballot. Let's say good morning now to ABC's Stephen Portnoy. So, Stephen, we got two things to talk about that Trump is doing, both valued at more than $1 billion. And this time, the concerns are coming from the Republicans.
2: That's exactly right. You've got a growing list now of Republicans who are saying they don't want anything to do with this $1.8 billion anti-weaponization fund, and they want it taken out, or they want some sort of measure prohibiting the expenditure. And we'll see what happens in the Senate today as it begins what's called a Votorama process, where you have an open amendment process where members of both parties can put up votes and ask the other side to take politically difficult votes on a variety of different issues. So you could see Democrats trying to put Republicans on the record on this $1.8 billion fund. Bill Cassidy, the Louisiana Republican senator who just lost his bid for re-election by being defeated in a primary in Louisiana, said online that Americans are more concerned about paying their mortgage or rent, affording groceries, paying for gas, and don't want to see $1.8 billion, which, by the way, we'd be borrowing to pay people who, he doesn't say it, but I will, essentially have been accused of or convicted of ransacking the Capitol or assaulting police officers.
0: So is it expected, Stephen, that they call it the anti-weaponization and say that anybody could apply for it, but it's expected that it would mainly be people from January 6th? Or is that not correct?
2: I mean, look, what they say is that these are people who are victims of government weaponization during the Biden presidency. And what could they mean? You know, these terms, weaponization and lawfare, are not defined. The president himself argues, certainly his acting attorney general who served as his defense attorney argues, that Donald Trump was a victim of lawfare, having been indicted a number of times in various jurisdictions. And yet, this settlement, which had to do with the leak of Trump's tax returns from 2019 during his first administration on his own watch, you have the government agreeing to settle this lawsuit, government, the administration controlled by Trump, being sued by Trump, settling with Trump, so that instead of Trump himself receiving the money, $1.8 billion would go to other people who allege that they, too, were victims of lawfare or weaponization. Now, J6 has come up because that was some of our initial reporting, that was kind of sort of what people had in mind. As officials have been asked about this, they have not ruled it out. They've simply said, well, we'll evaluate it case by case. And I'll tell you this, Amy. As he stood in the White House briefing room the other day, the vice president specifically invoked the idea of a grandmother who, he says, was only engaged in misdemeanor trespassing of the Capitol on January 6th, who, he said, had the book thrown at her. And she, he had in mind, would be the perfect example of someone who would be due compensation from all this. Mind you, the justice system sometimes makes mistakes when it convicts and otherwise imprisons people who didn't commit offenses. and they can demonstrate that they were wrongly convicted because evidence shows that they shouldn't have been convicted or imprisoned, well, then it's understood. We'll understand it. They should be due some amount of compensation for the time of their life that was lost unfairly. But when a person does commit a crime, and they either plead guilty to it, or they have been convicted of it duly by a jury and sentenced by a judge, by what right do they have to say that the whole thing was unfair and that the government should compensate them? It all strikes me, I don't know about you, but it strikes me as something new.
0: All right. Well, we'll be watching it and see what they do. Let's talk about the big, beautiful ballroom, too, because that's running into some roadblocks from Republicans.
2: Well, that's right. Look, you had the $1 billion that was written as part of this reconciliation bill. This would be a part of a 70-odd billion-dollar measure to fund immigration enforcement, ICE, and the Border Patrol. They inserted the billion-dollar provision mentioning the East Wing modernization project. The Senate parliamentarian ruled last weekend that the way it was written doesn't comply with the reconciliation rules in the Senate. And to get the $1 billion through without having to worry about a Democratic-led filibuster, they'd have to rewrite it. Well, Republicans emerged from a closed-door huddle yesterday indicating that they're going to give up that effort to rewrite it and just not pass the $1 billion at all, that they don't have the votes to get $1 billion through the Senate for any purpose, even as the Secret Service has tried to argue that only a portion of the request would go toward the ballroom, that most of it would go to other things, securing events outside of the White House. Well, it looks like they're losing that argument.
0: So they can pass the reconciliation bill if they strip that out?
2: Well, they can decide what's in or out. It looks like they've decided not even to put the $1 billion in.
0: Okay. Well, we'll see how President Trump reacts to that. We'll be watching. Stephen Portnoy, thanks for helping us sort it all out.
2: You bet.
0: All right. Four of the five major candidates for mayor of L.A. have taken part in a forum at Valley College. Spencer Pratt was notably not there last night. Mayor Bass criticized him for describing homeless people as zombies. She talked about her accomplishments in addressing homelessness and reducing crime. She also criticized challenger Nithya Raman over her leadership as chair of the council's Housing and Homelessness Committee. Raman focused on her plans to create more housing, address homelessness, fix streetlights, and maintain roads. Nice that they got together. I tried to find it. It wasn't televised, but it was supposed to be on YouTube. I couldn't find it. So I didn't watch it. And you guys know I love debates. Didn't get to watch this one. Natural causes has been listed as the cause of death of a 12-year-old girl who died after a fight at school in Reseda.
3: The L.A. County Medical Examiner says Kimberly Zavaleta died from a spontaneously ruptured group of blood vessels in the brain and listed the manner of death as natural. Zavaleta died in late February, days after her family says another student at Reseda High School hit her on the head with a metal water bottle. She was treated and released from the hospital, then later collapsed from a brain hemorrhage. The LAPD had said her death was being investigated as a possible homicide. The family says the medical examiner report ignores the undeniable reality of what happened to Kimberly. Michael Crozier, KFI News.
0: A one-year-old Belgian Malinois has been introduced as the newest member of the Palm Springs Police Canine Unit, thanks to a donation from Eisenhower Health. The canine, named Dwight, was officially welcomed to the team yesterday at police headquarters. Dwight was named in honor of President Dwight D. Eisenhower. Good dog. Southland weather from KFI, sunny after any burn-off. Expecting some low clouds, but not a lot. Highs in the 70s at the beaches, around 80 for Metro LA and Inland OC. Mid to upper 80s in the valleys, 80s to low 90s with gusty afternoon winds in the IE. Around 80 for the Antelope Valley. We'll cool down about 5 degrees under mostly sunny skies tomorrow. And then for the weekend, sunny with highs in the 70s to about 80. It's 62 in Orange, 61 in Laguna Beach, and we've got trouble in Roland Heights on the 60.
4: The 60 freeway that is in some trouble right now. First of all, the westbound side right there at Azusa. Got a pickup truck versus a box truck. They're trying to clear that. In that backup, there's a second accident. So traffic's still really slammed as you get away from, looks like Nogales. And still a ton of slowing from some late-running Caltrans work in the Fontana-Bloomington area. This will be the westbound side of the 10 from Sierra over to the 15. We did have one lane closed overnight. They should have had all the cones up by now, but there's still a lot of slowing there, so they may be taking just a little extra time. And on the eastbound side of the 60, right before Gilman Springs Road there, we've got a fire off in the right shoulder area, so that's distracting people. Otherwise, just a little bit of slowing on the westbound side of the 91. We've got slow traffic there just past the 71, a three-vehicle crash clearing. With Southern California's most accurate traffic reports, I'm Will Kohlschreiber.
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3: 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I didn't hear that on the news. You won't. 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
0: It's 5:37 on your wake-up call this Thursday morning. Good morning. I'm Amy King. Here's what we're following in the KFI 24-hour newsroom. L.A. and Orange County are under a smoke advisory because of the large brush fires that continue to burn in the area. The South Coast Air Quality Management District is urging people to limit outdoor exposure and to keep windows closed. Portions of Ventura, Riverside, and San Bernardino counties are under the same order until at least 10 p.m. Orange County officials have proposed a $10.5 billion budget for the next fiscal year. It's about $250 million less than the current budget. Officials say legal settlements from the airport fire and federal funding cuts are affecting how money is allocated. No layoffs are planned, but the county has a hiring freeze and department heads have been asked to cut expenses by 5%. Elon Musk could soon become the world's first trillionaire. Maybe he could just give some money to Orange County so they can get their budget in place. This after his SpaceX confirmed plans in a securities filing to sell shares of its stock to the public for the first time. Bloomberg reports Musk, who's also the CEO of Tesla, is already the wealthiest person on the planet with a net worth of $667 billion. At 6:05, it's Handle on the News. A couple of police officers are suing to block Trump's anti-weaponization fund. So you listen to Stephen Portnoy. We've got the Republicans coming at him on it. We've got police officers coming at him on it. It'll be interesting to see if that ever comes to fruition. KFI wants to put a grand in your hand starting at 9 a.m. It's your chance to win $1,000 every hour through 6 p.m. Details at KFIAM640.com/cash. 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Will and I are just checking out where The Mandalorian and Grogu is playing. They're playing at the Look Cinemas. I've done an out and about there where they have the, they've got the recliners, and they bring you food. And they bring you drinks so you can have a glass of wine or a nice little cocktail.
4: I didn't know that.
0: Yes, it's very she-she. Very she-she. So we're looking at showtimes for that. Here's what's coming out of the KFI 24-hour newsroom. A man with a knife has been shot by L.A. County Sheriff's deputies in Azusa. The deputies were called yesterday about an attempted suicide. The Sheriff's Department says the man refused to comply with deputies' orders and charged at the nearest patrol vehicle. The man was shot and taken to the hospital in critical condition. The city of L.A. says a man in the Hollywood Hills is responsible for the storm drain on his street.
26: The home was the first one built in the neighborhood in 1981, so there was no infrastructure. Brian Bolaine says he had no idea that getting the building permit back then required the original architect and builder to make the homeowner responsible for maintaining the street drain forever. Bolaine says the city permitted 12 more homes in the neighborhood since then, but didn't make any of them responsible for the drainage. LA says it'll cost $3.7 million it doesn't have to fix the drainage system, so they'd asked him to please continue to maintain his private drain. Michael Crozier, KFI News.
0: A serial killer speakeasy is coming to Fresno.
27: The 90-minute experience at the Palomino Event Center is described as an immersive true crime event. Performances will tell the stories of infamous serial killers Ted Bundy, Jeffrey Dahmer, John Wayne Gacy, and Ed Gein. Each case is paired with a drink themed after the killer, including the Friendly Stranger, Apartment 123, Killer Clowns, and Gein's Cauldron. Guests must be 21 or older. Mark Mayfield, KFI News.
0: That's just creepy. Yeah. Creepy. Time to get in your business with Bloomberg's Monica Ricks. Morning, Monica.
28: Morning. Guess what I'm skipping?
0: The serial killer speakeasy.
28: Yes.
0: It does sound interesting, but also very, very creepy.
28: Yes, it does.
0: This is potentially good news. Groceries prices coming down?
28: Yeah, we all know factors like inflation and the war in Iran have been driving up costs lately. But Kroger's new CEO is looking at big price reductions on thousands of products to win back market share to take on competitors like Walmart. So the company plans to test out price cuts at stores like Ralph's by importing merchandise directly and then phasing them in, as well as using technology more strategically to make more widespread markdowns. So next time you're in the store, check the prices. Make sure they're a little bit lower. The grocery chain's also working to make service in stores a little friendlier and faster.
0: They're doing improvements at my Ralph's here in Burbank.
28: I loved Ralph's when I lived in LA.
0: Yep.
28: It was my favorite grocery store.
0: A major chip strike has been averted. Is that the one with Samsung and like 18,000 workers?
28: Yeah.
0: They just reached a deal.
28: Yeah, just reached a tentative deal this morning, so kind of at the 11th hour, but they avoided a potentially crippling strike that was supposed to start today. And as part of that deal, the company's giving chip employees massive bonuses. Amy, this is more than most of us make in a year. According to Bloomberg's calculations, those bonuses are going to average $340,000 each.
0: What?
28: Yes, they'll get them early next year. But the reason this is so important is because it really highlights the growing importance of semiconductor workers who have become indispensable to companies like Samsung as they build out AI infrastructure and make more chips that power data centers from the Middle East to California.
0: Wow. So people in California are getting these bonuses too?
28: Well, I wish, but no. Data centers and AI is just such a huge market in California.
0: Yeah.
28: So,
0: gotcha.
28: You know, it's just an important fact.
0: Okay, time to hop to it. Zara's betting on Bad Bunny.
28: Yeah, not the first time these two have teamed up together either. Bad Bunny wore a Zara shirt at the Super Bowl earlier this year, and just last month, the brand made him a custom suit for the Met Gala. But they just launched a new collection called Benito Antonio. That's the pop star's real name. And the collection includes 150 items, pants, t-shirts, caps, bags. They're pretty cool, and they're available online and in some stores now nationwide. Worldwide, I should say.
0: I don't think I'm their target audience there.
28: I am.
0: You are?
28: So I like this.
0: You're
28: going
0: to go buy
28: it? Yeah.
0: All right, good.
28: Yeah, I like the hat. The little totes are cute, too.
0: Nicotine alternatives getting more competitive.
28: Yeah, you know, Zyn took the market by storm when it debuted a decade ago, and they've been driving growth for the U.S. tobacco industry ever since because some health officials see it as a better alternative to smoking and vaping. But apparently, nicotine pouches are now giving Zyn a run for their money because consumers report fewer side effects like severe dry mouth, so they're switching to these pouches. About $6.6 billion worth of nicotine pouches were sold in the 12 months through early March. That's a 20% jump from the previous period. And as for the tobacco market overall, which is worth roughly $74 billion, that's shrinking because of nicotine pouches and Zyns and all of these other alternatives that are really trending among younger users.
0: The nicotine patches, younger users? Like they're doing
28: pouches,
0: that?
28: Pouches. You put them in your mouth and they're a little bit...
0: Oh, it's like chew.
28: A little bit more... they just kind of like
0: but
28: sit
0: they're in
28: your
0: pouches.
28: Mouth.
0: Yeah, it's the
28: yeah,
0: same thing. It's dip with
28: mouth.
0: Wrap. Okay,
28: yes.
0: I gotcha.
28: Good way to put it.
0: All right, that's not... I was going to say, oh, it's good news, but that's not good news if they're sticking that in their mouth. Okay.
28: I mean, it's an alternative and it's seen as healthier than smoking, so maybe good news for some.
0: Mm. Okay.
28: We're not smokers. We don't get it.
0: Monica Ricks with Bloomberg, getting in your business as we do every weekday morning. We'll either talk to you or Denise tomorrow.
28: Denise should be back tomorrow, but it was good to talk to you.
0: All right, you too, as always. Thanks. When we come back, lots to do if you're staying in town for Memorial Day weekend, including the opening of a new exhibit at the Reagan Library that celebrates America's 250th birthday. We're going to tell you all about that coming up next on Wake Up Call. From your Toyota Dealers Traffic Center, we make it easy. We've got slowing in Corona on the 91.
4: Yeah, a whole lot of leftover slowing. We had an earlier crash westbound side of the 91, right around the 71. And it's just still slow there. Slow there, I should say, all the way back from the 15. Stays that way out towards the 71. Before you even get there, some brake lights getting out of Riverside. Starting from about Tyler Street over to looks like just about Pierce, and then you get that little break before the 15. If you are headed south on the 5, Smoky Bear Road up to the north there, we've got a semi versus semi, maybe one lane blocked. We're trying to lock down the details on that, but again, that's the 5 southbound right around Smoky Bear, and the 10 eastbound at the 605, solo vehicle crash reported there. With Southern California's most accurate traffic reports, I'm Will Coltrane.
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11: It's 5:52 on your Thursday morning wake-up call. Good morning, I'm Amy King. I'm a little freaked out right now because KTLA was just showing something that happened on the finale of Survivor last night. They said Jeff Probst made a mistake. I haven't watched it yet. I was planning on watching it today, but now we're going to see Mandalorian and Grogu. When am I going to watch Survivor? These are good first world problems to have, aren't they? Here's what we're following in the KFI 24-hour newsroom. Nearly 44,000 residents of Simi Valley are still under orders to get out of their homes as fire crews work to draw lines around the 2,100-acre wildfire. The fire that started on Monday is now 22% contained. Still expecting to get some updates on those numbers this morning. City Councilwoman Monica Rodriguez has called for an audit of the LA 28 Organizing Committee. She says it's an effort to protect the city from potential fiscal harm related to hosting the Olympics. Rodriguez is also proposing a 10% tax on ticket sales beginning January 1st, 2027. CHP is going to be out in force over the Memorial Day weekend looking for reckless and impaired drivers and those not wearing seatbelts. The Highway Patrol's holiday enforcement period runs from 6 o'clock tomorrow evening through midnight Monday. The CHP says wearing a seatbelt remains one of the simplest and most effective ways to save lives. Let's say good morning now to the Chief Marketing and Cultural Programming Officer for the Reagan Foundation, Melissa Giller. Good morning, Melissa.
12: Good morning. Thanks for having me on.
11: Oh, thanks for getting up early and coming on with us. We always love talking to you because you have such great things that happen up at the Reagan Library. And I love that there are so many organizations celebrating America's 250th birthday. What better place to honor our semi-quincentennial than at the Reagan Library, right?
12: Absolutely. So we have an exhibition that opens tomorrow on Friday, running for 6 months, as you said, completely celebrating America's 250 years with a heavy focus on our founding fathers and the Revolutionary War and the Civil War, but all the way up through today, items from George Washington, Benjamin Franklin, Thomas Jefferson, John Hancock, Alexander Hamilton, just the most incredible things, including cannons from Gettysburg. And we even have this one just, I am in awe every time I look at it. We have the actual Ford's Theater ticket stub that was in Abraham Lincoln's pocket the night he was assassinated.
11: Yikes. That's kind of creepy and very cool at the same time, right?
12: It does. It just, it's that these objects that have, none of these objects have been shown together ever. So this is really a first of its kind. And it's seeing things that you might have heard about in history or read in a history book or seen in a documentary, but you've never actually seen in person. And to see them all, you know, as you're standing, you know, right up in front of them, including original paintings from the Revolutionary War, an actual piece of the White House when it was burned down in 1812, it fully spans our entire 250 years.
11: I love that. And the other thing that I think is so cool when you go to the Reagan Library and you go to these special exhibits is they're learning opportunities. I mean, so you're seeing stuff, but you're actually learning about our history, too.
12: Right. And I should say that every ticket to see our America 250 exhibition gets you access to the entire Reagan Museum. So you can also walk on board Air Force One and Marine One. You can see our Oval Office, you know, walk through the entire property. So it's one ticket price gets you everything. And as I said, it's really bringing history to life.
11: I love that. And so, yeah, let's talk a little bit about the Reagan Library, because I know that there are a lot of people who always go, oh, I meant to go there, but they haven't been there. We've come up to visit you several times because you've had such great exhibits. So, talk about the Oval Office again, because I think that that's one of the most impressive things.
12: Yeah. So we have an exact full-size replica of the Oval Office, decorated as it was during President Reagan's administration. So you get to sort of walk in and sort of experience what the real Oval Office looks like. But our Oval Office has real artifacts in it. It's the actual chair he used for all 8 years as governor of California and all 8 years as president of the United States, as well as a lot of the different decorations and Remington bronze statues that were in the Oval Office when he was in office are on display in there as well. So you really, you know, not very many people, you might be able to do the White House tour, but very few people actually get to see the Oval Office. And this is probably as close as you're going to get.
11: Very cool. And then the other thing I love about the Reagan Library is it's so beautiful, like the surroundings. So when you go outside, first of all, you get greeted by, there's big busts of Ronald Reagan, but there's also a whole section of the Berlin Wall that's actually the Berlin Wall.
12: Yeah, we have a full piece of the Berlin Wall. The west side, the free side, is covered in graffiti. The east side, the side where you were not free, it's completely stark gray concrete. It looks out over the west, which on a clear day, you can see the Pacific Ocean. I heard you mentioning it a few minutes before I came on about the Simi Valley fires. So right now the sky isn't as clear as it normally is, but on a clear day, you can see all the way out to the Pacific Ocean. And adjacent to the Berlin Wall is also President and Mrs. Reagan's burial site. And so you can also go there and pay your respects if that's something you want to do.
11: Yeah, it's really a great way to spend an afternoon. It's very peaceful and just really, really interesting. And how many times do you get to walk on board Air Force One? And you can actually take a tour and walk right through it.
12: Right. And this is the plane that served 7 U.S. presidents from 1971 until 2001. And so you are truly walking on a flying piece of history. And then we have a Marine One helicopter, which was President Johnson's Marine One helicopter. So, again, not very many people get to walk on board those, see what they're like, and just experience, you know, where presidents sat, where they stood, where they conducted business. You become a part of that history.
11: Yep. And we're celebrating America's 250th birthday. Again, that exhibit opens tomorrow. And Melissa, if people want to get information on tickets and hours and all that stuff, where do they go?
12: Yeah, really easy. Just ReaganLibrary.com.
11: Okay. The Chief Marketing and Corporate Planning Officer for the Reagan Foundation. Thank you so much, Melissa Giller. Can't wait to come up and see America's 250th.
12: Thank you, as always.
11: All right. Let's get back to some of the stories coming out of the KFI 24-hour newsroom. Quarterly pilot seminars and upgrades to runway pavement and markings are among the main recommendations in a new LA County staff report on ways to improve safety at Whiteman Airport in Pacoima. There's been talk that maybe the airport should be shut down because of a string of accidents at the airport and crashes over the last few years. The project's estimated to cost about $5 million. The Board of Supervisors is expected to talk about the report in the coming weeks. The last crash happened in April. Remember, a plane hit a power pole and landed upside down in a parking lot. News brought to you by System Paving. City Council President Marquise Harris-Dawson has formed a new committee to support film and entertainment in LA.
0: Moving forward, all film-related motions are expected to be referred to a three-member ad hoc committee for review. The committee will be led by Councilman Adrin Nazarian. It includes film, television, and creative content production. It's the latest step by city officials to support the film and entertainment industry amid fears that the region is losing production shoots to other states and jurisdictions that offer more favorable economic incentives. Eileen Gonzalez, KFI News.
11: A study by researchers at UC Riverside has shed light on a long-observed but poorly understood phenomenon that chronic cannabis users tend to have lower body weight and reduced risk of developing type 2 diabetes. That's despite the drug's well-known tendency to increase appetite. The findings published in the Journal of Physiology suggest that specific compounds within cannabis may play a key role in regulating metabolism. But researchers stress they are not suggesting people should use cannabis to manage weight or diabetes. Some familiar names have topped the list of the worst beaches in California.
13: Gilda Bay's annual Beach Bummer Report Card has given a failing grade to the Santa Monica Pier for the 10th year in a row. It placed second behind Playa Blanca Beach near Tijuana. Santa Monica was the only beach in L.A. County to make the top 10. No beaches in Orange County made it on the bad beach list, but beaches in San Mateo County, just below San Francisco, made up six of the top 10 worst beaches. Gilda Bay says 91% of California beaches earned an A or B grade for water quality during summer dry conditions. Michael Crozier, KFI News.
11: And country music superstar Kenny Chesney will get the LA Press Club's 2026 Public Service Award, honoring his work on behalf of causes like hurricane recovery, ocean stewardship, and animal rescue. Chesney will receive the honor during the 68th Southern California Journalism Awards Gala. It's scheduled for the end of June at the Millennium Biltmore Hotel in downtown LA. And just like that, our time is done on Wake Up Call for today. We'll do it again tomorrow, starting right at 5 a.m. Hope you'll join us again. Handle on the News is coming up next. This is KFI and KOST HD2, Los Angeles, Orange County. Southland weather from KFI, some clouds possible this morning. Otherwise, sunny skies. It's going to be a nice one. Highs in the 70s at the beaches, around 80 for Metro LA and inland OC, mid to upper 80s in the valleys. Gusty winds at times with highs in the 80s to low 90s for the Inland Empire, right around 80 in the high desert. Lows tonight in the 50s, but about 5 degrees cooler for tomorrow. Sunny with highs in the 70s to 80 this weekend. It's 62 in Fullerton, 59 San Juan Capistrano, 61 in Pasadena, and 63 in Santa Monica. Live from the KFI 24-hour newsroom, I'm Amy King. 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
14: Yeah, if you're westbound on the 60, don't get on that northbound 71 because it is a nightmare right now. Northbound side all jammed up from the 60 up to Mission, where we had an earlier crash reported on the northbound lanes. Car versus a motorcycle. It was in the left lane, and there may be some injuries there that they're tending to. So traffic is just stopped all the way back from the 60 on that north 71. Westbound side of the 10, still a bit slow through Montclair. Don't see anything in lanes at this point. 91 westbound at Paramount, we have a solo vehicle crash reported. Also, the 60 freeway eastbound before Gilman Springs Road, a little fire burning off on the right side. And if you are headed westbound on the 91, just past the 71, we had earlier problems there. Looks like things are clearing as far as the lanes, but traffic really stopped all the way back from downtown Corona. With Southern California's most accurate traffic reports, I'm Will Kohlschreiber.
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23: I love the spokesperson and the statement they made. Any brand or packaging configuration that is put on hiatus is still a cherished part of our history and hopefully our future. We continually look for opportunities to bring back beloved brands, and customer feedback is important. Does that mean you're going to bring back Schlitz? Well, no.
24: I'm going to hold on to this story because it's going to be a great obituary for you.
23: Oh, thanks.
25: And now, Handle on the News. Ladies and gentlemen, here's Bill Handle.
23: All right. It is a Thursday morning, May 21. And here we are, everybody. Another day, another, I always say this, another dollar, except it's 85 cents. All right, today we are going to have probably one of, I think, most important, entertaining topics that I think we've ever had in the history of this show. And I've been doing the show now, come July, 33 years. Okay, so when I say this is a topic that you pay particular attention to, you do. And it's coming up at 8:20 and is entitled The Men Who Want Their Foreskins Back. And there's a lot of science to this. There is a lot of... Well, I'm
24: pulling, tugging.
23: Yeah, a lot of tugging.
11: It's actually coming up at 8:30. We revised.
23: It's coming up at 8:30. Is that what I did? Oh, yeah. Okay. We need a new rundown.
11: Yeah, I sent it.
23: Yeah, I know. I put the wrong one.
24: She was going to do it at 8:50, but she trimmed a little bit off.
11: It's okay. We'll deal with it at the break.
24: No. Let him
11: root around. Yeah, the floor. Yeah, I got it. Okay, like he is looking for paperwork.
24: Yeah, no, get it out of his system.
23: I put the wrong rundown. We change it all the time, by the way. The show is very fluid.
24: You mean the one with the big asterisks and says new rundown, both hours?
11: Thank you.
23: Yeah.
24: Revised.
11: I try to make it obvious.
23: You do. And no, you do a great job.
24: Four asterisks on the left, four on the
23: right. I get that. I get a little confused. Okay. Anyway, good morning, Neil, once again, describing
24: Billy.
23: This show.
24: Good to see you.
23: Yeah, Wolf. Good. So that's Neil sharing a little inside lacrosse that we talk about here on the show. Kono, good morning.
26: Good morning, Bill.
23: And Amy, there you are.
11: Hi, Bill.
23: Hi. No Disneyland garb or LA Dodgers garb?
11: Well, it's Dodger blue.
23: Yeah, is that Dodgers blue? Dodgers blue?
11: Yeah, beautiful royal blue.
23: All right. And
11: they're not playing today, by the way.
23: Now, Will, good morning. He's also wearing blue, but sort of a muddied.
27: It's navy, dark navy.
23: Navy. Okay, there you are. And there's why don't I go through clothes? I don't know why I do this. I'm just absolutely invested in people's clothes. I don't know why.
27: You're wearing one of your rare Hawaiian shirts, aren't you?
23: I am one who wear Hawaiian shirts. I bought
11: don't
23: a bunch
11: see
23: of,
11: that every day.
23: I bought a bunch of Costco, and I came home, and Lindsay said, "Oh, you brought some shirts to return." And I said, "Well, no." She handed me the receipt and said, "Here you go.

0: Are there not? And I think I may have just reached that limit.
1: Handle on the nudes.
0: Okay, guys. Enough of a start. Yeah. How long did it take us to get right into
1: how long?
0: Our normal?
2: Yeah, I think it was like 3 minutes.
0: I think 3 minutes into the show. Yeah, we did it. Okay, fair enough. All right, let's do it, guys. We have a fair amount of serious news as well as some fun this morning. It's time for Handle on the News with Amy, Neil, and me. Lead story. Well, the backlash on President Trump's plan to set up that $1.8 billion fund to compensate victims of weaponization and lawfare has just hit a wall. I mean, even Trump supporters are saying, come on, you can't do this. Because the plan was to pay people who were prosecuted and persecuted also under the Biden administration, and because the DOJ was weaponized. And today the DOJ is not being weaponized, going after enemies. The president is just following the Constitution and is just making right what went wrong. And asked, by the way, and even Todd Blanche, the acting attorney general, will say, wait a minute, doesn't include if the president decides or has said that the January 6th, the folks who overran the Capitol, the rioters, since he has said that they were unfairly arrested, prosecuted, they were patriots, this was a peaceful demonstration, are they going to get money from the taxpayers? And Blanche just started spinning. Well, people get money all the time police officers get money all the time from folks that have attacked them. I mean, it was just the bottom line. I'm confusing it a little bit because I'm confused right now. But the bottom line is they would not go away. He basically said, yeah. Under this new plan, the cops, the folks who beat up the police officers, 150 of them, and overran the Capitol, could ask for remuneration.
1: What, is there a court or something that would?
0: That's the other thing. Oh, that's the other thing. Who is going to decide who and how much? It'll be the Department of Justice that makes that decision. So it will be the Trump administration who believes that those seditionists who attacked the Capitol are innocent and were the victims of the government. And he's going to make it right by giving them money. And Republicans, I mean, you had Thune, you had others that just said, that one's a line we're not going to cross. This is going to go no place. I'll tell you that right now. And I'll talk more about that at 7 a.m. Because that'll be the first story we talk about when we start the segments.
2: The big, beautiful ballroom is apparently $1 billion short. Senate Republicans are going to strip out the $1 billion Secret Service funding request from their immigration bill that they're doing through reconciliation to fund ICE and Customs and Border Patrol. Apparently, two reasons behind this. One is that the Senate parliamentarian ruled over the weekend that the provision to put that $1 billion in didn't comply with rules governing what Republicans can put in a filibuster skirting bill that wouldn't need Democratic support. And then several GOP senators have publicly aired concerns about including any ballroom funding in a bill that's otherwise dedicated to immigration enforcement.
0: Yeah, and look at the premise here. Remember, it was going to be all donated dollars, 100%. Taxpayer wasn't going to pay a dime. Then it turned into a $1 billion project was quote, for security. That's what the ballroom and the whole, the whole compound is now security. And I guess the ballroom's being thrown in. Have you heard recently that the private donations are going to build the ballroom? Or have you heard that it's all about security for the president? And
1: I don't know that we've been told, actually.
0: We've been told. We've been told. Trump, matter of fact, there was a tour that he had reporters go out there to the construction site. And he said, this is all about security. That's what this is about.
1: You know how many high-speed trains you could not build with that money? Jeez, what a waste.
0: No, with $1 billion, you

0: can do about 34 feet of a train, maybe.
1: Our government, man.
0: All right, let's take a break.
1: Am I right?
0: Yeah, we're going to come back, take a break. Let's check in with Amy in the KFI News Center.
2: Here's the latest. SoCal gas crews have been working through the night to repair a break in a 6-inch gas line and water main near LAX that could snarl traffic for travelers headed to the airport for the long holiday weekend. Former Cuban President Raul Castro has been charged in the downing of a plane with U.S. citizens on board from 30 years ago. And seven people have been arrested in connection with a rash of home burglaries across the Southland. Those stories and more coming up at the bottom of the hour. We'll check and see what's slowing you down on the 405 next.
0: All right, back pain is all about, well, back pain. 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
2: From the Odoo.com Weather Center. Odoo, the only business software you need. Some clouds this morning, otherwise sunny and warm. Highs in the 70s to low 90s. 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There's a crash in the Sepulveda Pass on the 405.
3: Southbound side of the 405, this is going to be right there at Mulholland Skirball Center. It's a stall in the, well, it was in lanes. It looks like it might now be on the right shoulder. But traffic is stopped all the way back from, it looks like, Sherman Way on the southbound side of the 405. You'll see off and on slowing as you make your way down into Brentwood, but for the most part, it gets better after that earlier stall. The Cajon Pass, well, we've got some problems there on the northbound side of the 15, so this is going to affect your drive. If you're making that early morning Vegas getaway, northbound 15 before Oak Hill Road, the right lane is shut down, and traffic there is jammed back from Highway 138. If you see anything slowing you down on your way to Vegas or anywhere else, let us know about it. Pound 250 on your cell, keyword KFI traffic.
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13: Coming up after 4 o'clock today, remember the case of David Allen Funston? The parole board recently released him for a time. He's a convicted serial child predator who should have been in prison for life. 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And then they got reappointed by Gavin Newsom. We're going to have the state senator Brian Jones on to talk about that. 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
1: 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Good Thursday morning to you. Neil Saavedra in the morning crew handles out and about doing whatever the hell he's doing. Let's get back to handling the news with Amy K. King and me. Seven people have been charged in connection with a surge in residential burglaries there in the San Fernando Valley. A brazen, incredibly calculated, predatory crews of thieves that are just prowling neighborhoods, smashing their way into homes, they said. So the suspects are accused of participating in at least 20 home burglaries, wallets, high-end handbags, watches, jewelries, all the same things that you would think. And L.A. County Sheriff Robert Luna said these recent arrested suspects conducted extensive research on properties before they attempted to break in, which is becoming more and more the case.
0: Yeah, we were victims at the Persian Palace where they break in the second story and go into the closets, master bedroom closets, because that's where people keep money and keep their bags. And I remember getting a call from Marjorie and she was like devastated. She said, Bill, you know, those handbags, you know, that cost thousands of dollars were stolen. I go, well, not quite thousands of dollars. I have to admit it to you. They were about $72 each, and they were knockoffs.
1: Coach with a K?
0: Yeah, pretty much. Yeah. So it was okay for us.
2: Re-entry almost blocked. The White House apparently resisted allowing a U.S. doctor who was exposed to Ebola to come back to the United States. Peter Stafford was ultimately transported to Germany. Infectious disease doctors who have cared for Ebola patients say the mainstay of treatment for this disease, because it's so contagious and spreads so quickly, is getting early recognition that somebody's been infected and then effective isolation and advanced supportive care because the infection can progress within days to multi-organ failure.
0: Yeah, don't you find it interesting that obviously the U.S. has these centers where it's complete isolation, you know, bubble, people live in bubbles and hazmat suits, and why the doctor wasn't allowed in the United States. I find that kind of interesting. And someone in the CDC, I guess, made that decision.
2: Although, you know what? Last time there was an outbreak and they brought somebody in, and I think they might have taken them to Nebraska where they took those people with hantavirus.
0: Yeah, I think
2: but
0: so.
2: But I was like going, why are you letting them in the U.S.?
0: No, I understand.
2: Because it spreads so quickly and it's
0: it does,
2: so
0: but
2: virulent.
0: But you can contain it very quickly. Especially if there's a safety factor. So I'm not making much value judgment. I may have ordered the same thing. Off they went to Germany. And I guess...
2: He went to Germany, but then another doctor and that doctor's family, they're back in the U.S. now.
0: Were they symptomatic?
2: They were not symptomatic. One doctor is the only one who's symptomatic.
1: On that very note, an Air France flight from Paris to Detroit. Wow, that's a horrible flight. From Paris to Detroit? Woo! All right, forced to divert to Montreal on Wednesday due to U.S. flight restrictions linked to the Ebola outbreak. So it was determined one of the passengers was from the Democratic Republic of Congo, and Air France boarded the passenger in error on a flight to the United States.
0: Yeah, well,
2: why did the person try to get on the plane?
0: I don't know. And how do they let him on the plane? Because people from Congo generally don't wear shoes. Okay.
2: Do you have to wear shoes to get on a plane?
0: Yes, you do. That's for starters. And he was asked, did you ever own a pair of shoes? And he goes, what are shoes? All right. Moving on. Yeah, that was a little bit of a stretch, but it can be argued that...
1: If Spirit Airline was still around, they wouldn't have noticed. Nobody wears shoes on there.
0: That's true.
2: Talk about a dirty beach. Oh, God. The beach around the Santa Monica Pier has been named one of California's dirtiest by Heal the Bay. This isn't the first time. It's the fifth consecutive year. There's an annual beach report card. They call it a beach bummer card. It examines the amount of fecal pollution measured along the West Coast, all the way from Baja up to the state of Washington.
0: Yeah, that sounds absolutely delightful, doesn't it? It does. And isn't Santa Monica like the number one beach in the country in terms of filth and pollution?
1: Yeah, because it's a homeless toilet.
0: There's that. But every time there's a good rain, the Hyperion plant, which is near there. No, actually, I think it's a Hyperion plant is south of that. But that's our waste plant, and it tends to overflow, and it's just it's horrible. And then people don't understand the Santa Monica Pier. Those swimmers don't understand the concept of toilets. They all come from the Congo. Okay.
1: All right, the iconic Ed Sullivan Theater marquee lights up, and Stephen Colbert takes the stage for one last time. Man, that seemed to go quickly. For the final broadcast of The Late Show on CBS, it is tonight. 30 years of late night TV there. Of course, David Letterman and the like. And there's just been a revolving door of amazing guests as this particular franchise finale comes.
0: I have a question. Is it the $40 million a year that the network says that it is losing, or is it kowtowing, caving into the administration that wanted him fired? I think they wanted Jimmy Kimmel fired far more, but ABC told him to go pound sand. CBS was in that whole thing with the Paramount Skydance purchase, wasn't it?
1: Yeah, but it's all money. Nobody's going to throw away money for any reason.
0: Something
1: else.
0: When you're on the wrong side of the administration and you're looking at a concerted effort to shut down the company, yeah, there's times when it's beyond money.
1: Maybe Jimmy Kimmel. Maybe. But I don't know. Man, either you're making money for the company and you're the best thing in the world. I think all the late night shows are going to go the way of the dodo bird.
0: Yeah, and that's, I mean, it's true. There, but then you talk about anything that is super expensive that's on network television these days. It's just, I think you're right. It's just they're in trouble. I think they're in trouble because it is all about money. That's it. It's money. However, I'm questioning whether this one is about money because I think there are politics like crazy throughout this whole incident. Okay, let's take a break. We'll come back and more handle on the news. Amy in the KFI newsroom.
2: SoCal gas crews have been working through the night to repair a 6-inch gas line and water main that got broken by a contractor doing utility work near LAX, Sepulveda Boulevard in the area of 96th Street and Imperial Highway have been shut down during the repair work. An LA Fire spokesperson says travel to and from LAX will be severely impacted and could wreak havoc with the rush of Memorial Day holiday travelers until repairs are completed. They are expected to get those repairs completed by sometime this morning. 7 alleged members of a South American crime ring have been arrested in connection with a rash of home burglaries in the Southland. They're accused of using high-tech tactics like hidden surveillance cameras and Wi-Fi jammers to target homes. L.A. County D.A. Nathan Hochman tells KFI's John Cobalt the problem is that often judges will give guys like this light bail conditions.
14: We made an argument to a judge that if you release these folks on their own recognizance, they'll be gone. They are a complete flight risk.
2: Despite the high-profile break-ins in recent weeks, authorities say residential burglaries are actually down in the L.A. area. A man wanted for murder in California has been arrested in Mexico. Cameron Lee is accused of killing his ex-girlfriend in Sacramento in 2024. Police got a tip this week that he was in Baja, California, and that's where he was found. The couple's two young children were with him. Officials in Orange County have proposed a smaller $10.5 billion budget for next fiscal year.
15: That's about $250 million less than the current year. Federal funding cuts and legal settlements from the airport fire are affecting the budget. Officials insist no layoffs are planned. The county has a hiring freeze in place, and department heads are being asked to cut expenses by 5%. Mark Mayfield, KFI News.
2: A federal grand jury in the U.S. has indicted former Cuban president Raul Castro.
16: The indictment charges Raul Castro with murder in the 1996 downing of two small planes flown by Miami-based exiles north of Havana. The four men on board carried leaflets urging Cubans to rise up against their government. Fidel Castro's brother Raul was Cuba's defense minister at the time.
2: ABC Stephen Portnoy says acting Attorney General Todd Blanche expects the 94-year-old former president to answer to the charges in a U.S. court. President Trump called the indictment a very big moment for Cuban Americans. The Harvard University faculty has voted to impose a roughly 20% cap on A grades starting in the fall of next year. ABC's Chuck Sievertson says it's the college's most aggressive attempt in decades to reverse what is called grade inflation.
17: Harvard's faculty voted 458-201 for the A cap. It also approved a measure to use average percentile rankings rather than grade point averages to determine internal awards and honors.
2: A survey done in February showed that nearly 85% of students are against the cap. We'll check some trouble on the 15 next.
0: Gas prices went up again. The war in Iran causing you to think a few problems. The Strait of Hormuz being closed where fertilizer's not coming through. Obviously, oil not coming through. Okay, so on top of the gas prices, look at inflation absolutely nailing us, and it's going to get worse. So what do we do? Well, let me tell you what J.P. 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
2: Southland weather from KFI. Look for sunny skies. Highs in the 70s at the beaches. Around 80 for Metro LA and Inland OC. Mid to upper 80s in the valleys. 80s to low 90s with gusty afternoon winds in the IE. Around 80 for the Antelope Valley. Cooling down about 5 degrees under mostly sunny skies tomorrow. And then for the weekend, mostly sunny with highs in the 70s to about 80. It's 62 in Anaheim, 61 in Redondo Beach. We've got a crash in the Cajon Pass on the 15.
3: Yeah, this is bad if you're making that early morning trek, thinking you're going to get away early up to Las Vegas, maybe. The northbound side of the 15, we've got a crash involving at least 6 vehicles. And there are injuries and traffic is jammed up. This is going to be right there on the northbound side, just past Highway 138. Looks like we've got a crash there in the middle lanes, and traffic is jammed up all the way back from Highway 138, basically all the way up. It stays slow all the way up to Oak Hill Road, so just expect extra heavy traffic as you make the trek north there. You might want to delay your trip just a little bit. Some problems in Riverside. We've got an issue there on the 10 freeway. Actually, it's Colton. The 10 freeway, as you head westbound right around Rancho Avenue, something's on fire. Putting a lot of smoke out on the freeway, and people are slowing down, so it's jammed up on the westbound side of the 10 all the way back from the 215. And then further to the west in the Bloomington Fontana area, we've got two lanes closed on the westbound 10 from Sierra to the 15. They are doing some emergency road work. With Southern California's most accurate traffic reports, I'm Will Kohlschreiber.
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0: KFI AM 640 handle here. Good morning, everybody. It is a Thursday morning, May 21. And let's continue on with more handle on the news. Amy and Neil and me.
2: What a horrible way to go. Remember, we told you about that woman who fell into a manhole in New York City and ended up dying. So she steps out of her Mercedes SUV into an open manhole. And they're saying that her cause of death was scald burns and other injuries. So she was burned when she fell into the manhole that had the steam in it. She had blunt force trauma to her torso. And then also they said that like she was inhaling the steam that's 120 degrees and that seizes up your throat. Had to have been awful. They did rule the death an accident.
0: Yeah, I mean, clearly it was an accident. I mean, it's going to be a lawsuit, clearly. I mean, there's no question about it. Truck, I think they have the video of a truck before, prior to the accident.
1: But how can you blame that on anything?
2: Yeah, well, I mean, some things are just an accident, aren't they?
0: That's true. Now, the argument's going to be that the manhole, the way they cover up those holes, was defective in design, and a truck could, or there should have been foreseeable that a truck could dislodge it. And that's going to be the argument. You know, had they designed it better, because trucks do roll over. A lot of trucks that are in Manhattan.
1: Wouldn't you have to prove that this happened a bunch of times or something?
0: No. You can look at foreseeability. You should have known.
1: Do they still call it an accident, or they call it on purpose?
0: No, they don't call it on purpose. I mean, they call it an accident, but it was negligence is what they're going to argue, is that the design was wrong. Yeah, of course it was an accident.
1: So happy.
0: Well, I don't know. In these cases, let me tell you something. This was pretty horrific.
1: It is horrific.
0: Yeah, you know, I'm not a big fan of lawsuits. Well, actually, I am. I think most lawyers, not so good. But I think there's an occasional case where this works out. You remember the Stella Awards they give because that woman Stella went to the McDonald's, I think, and then the bottom dropped out of the cup? And she sued.
1: If you actually read that story for the Fork Report, I did a deep dive on it one time. That's the real deal. It wasn't what people thought.
0: They argued it was legitimate. I mean, there were a lot of pieces to that. The bottom did drop out. She was scalded, third degree burns in her nether regions. I mean, it was really bad because she was wearing capri pants that sort of held in the heat. And there was an email. That was what killed McDonald's, saying, you know what? It is hot, but our customers want the coffee hot, and we'll just suck up any lawsuits. People get burnt because it's going to be cheaper than where it's better than getting our customers pissed off. So anyway, the point is there are a lot of different ways of dealing with this, and they're going to sue for negligence. Is it going to work? I have no idea.
1: All right. Child safety advocates say that Roblox, if you're not familiar and don't have kids, massively popular gaming platform. It's kind of like a cable TV, but for games. It just has a bunch of games that the kids can flip through. Fair Play and the National Center of Sexual Exploitation have requested that the FTC, the Federal Trade Commission, investigate the games on Roblox that are designed to make kids spend an unhealthy amount of time and money, because you can buy things on there with what they call Robux on their screens. So core user, young kids, there are ways to communicate with other players, which allow unsavory types to communicate with children and that type of thing.
0: See, I don't know. I look at this. I go, I don't see a problem with allowing six-year-olds to use mom and dad's credit cards and spend $400 a month on this stuff.
1: Well,
0: I think it's perfectly legitimate to me.
1: It doesn't work exactly that way. But yeah, it is addicting.
0: All right, let's take a break. We're going to come back. We have some SpaceX news and your favorite guy, Elon Musk, and what he may be able to obtain. Now, that's coming right up. Let's check in with Amy in the KFI News Center.
2: Here's the latest. 4 of 5 candidates for mayor participated in a forum in the Valley, but reality TV personality Spencer Pratt wasn't there. That didn't stop the attacks on him from Mayor Bass. And Memorial Day holiday weekend travel crush is about to get underway. The busiest travel time is coming this afternoon. And Bill just mentioned Elon Musk. He's poised to become the world's first trillionaire. Those stories and more coming up at the top of the hour. We'll check and see what's slowing you down on the 5 next.
0: I'm going to be posting a picture of my morning Jones. There it is, my bagels and lox, and a packet of Zelmans right next to it. Now, while it is a cheap plug for Zelmans, I have no problem about that. This is how I really start every morning. My bagel and my lox on top of it, smoked salmon, cream cheese. And right afterwards, I scarf down the Zelmans because, well, bagels and lox and bad breath sort of mix together. And by the time you start using Zelmans, you will see how big part of your life it is. To me, it's like gravity. I mean, you wake up in the morning and there you are. 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And the people I talk to, if you look around and talk to people here at KFI, our team, and others, frankly, Zelmans is part of it. 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
2: From the Odoo.com Weather Center, Odoo, the only business software you need. Sunny with highs in the low 70s at the coast, 80s to low 90s inland. This report brought to you by True Green. From your Toyota Dealers Traffic Center, we make it easy. There's a crash in Burbank on the 5.
3: 5 Freeway southbound. We've got a big mess there, right there at the Alameda Avenue off-ramp. Looks like a couple of vehicles tangled up there in the middle lanes. It's taken some time to clear that thing, and traffic is jammed up back from Hollywood Way on the southbound side of the 5. If you are headed through the Sepulveda Pass, we had a stall there, 405 southbound at Mulholland. It's cleared. That drive, though, from the 118 down to the 10, about 45 minutes this morning. It's also a bit slow on the 91 freeway. Crash there on the right shoulder on the westbound side, just past the 71, and there the traffic is about 40 minutes. It's going to take out of your day to get from the 15 out to the 55. With Southern California's most accurate traffic reports, I'm Will Kohlschreiber.
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31: 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E-L-O-N. Elon Musk.
0: KFI Handle here, morning crew. It is a Thursday morning, May 21, and a lot going on. And you're going to have, coming up at 8:30, it's going to be just a fun topic. And it's all about foreskins, lack thereof. And this is not gratuitous, okay? Although I do a lot of gratuitous stuff on this show, this is not. This is legit stuff. And it's about a lot of men want their foreskins put back on. Give it back to me.
2: Cosmetic surgery.
0: That's one way, although that doesn't work very well. I'll go through it with you. This is weird stuff, to say the least. Okay, back
1: didn't
0: we go.
1: Didn't you have an adenectomy once?
0: Yeah, but I don't remember it. I was 8 days old and... here's the problem, and this happens to a lot of Jewish guys, is the moel, which is the ritual circumciser, it's in the Jewish religion, it is not only medical, but it is more religious. He took way too much off, and I'm really unhappy about that. Okay, back we go, and finish up Handle on the News with Amy, Neil, and me.
2: Where no man has gone before. SpaceX has confirmed plans to sell shares of its stock to the public for the first time. That's according to a securities filing. The initial public offering could make CEO Elon Musk the world's first trillionaire. He's already the richest guy on the planet. He's worth $667 billion.
0: Yeah, he would have to meet certain criteria that's going to be virtually impossible, the kind of profits to make, and it's not. You know, but he may end up being stuck with only, you know, being $300-400 billion of wealth. So that is really rough.
2: No, he's already worth 667.
0: Oh, okay. Yeah. What, 660? So he's always
2: $667 billion.
0: Oh, okay. Well, I didn't know it was that high, but okay. That's that extra $300 billion is really important stuff, isn't it?
1: Oh, you're a poor, Bill. You're a poor.
0: Yeah. Oh, no kidding. Everybody's poor compared to him.
1: All right. So less than 2 weeks to the primary, President Trump is weighing in on who his favorite candidate for the L.A. mayor race is. Of course, it's reality TV star and Palisades fire victim Spencer Pratt. You know what's hilarious is Spencer Pratt, these AI videos that he's been putting out for, you know, on the cheap. There was one that I saw yesterday where it's three guys and all they're saying is, you know, I'm not MAGA or anything, but he does have some good ideas, that Spencer Pratt. And then the other guy's like, yeah, I heard some of his ideas too. I mean, I'm not MAGA or anything. And the other guy's like, oh, I'm not MAGA or anything. But yeah, I'm sick of LA being horrible, but I'm not MAGA or anything.
0: It's very funny. Also, the president said, I'd like to see him do well. He's a character. I heard he's a big MAGA person.
1: Jeez,
0: he's doing well. He doesn't even know who he is. You read these quotes. Doesn't it tell you that the president had no idea who this guy was? And we'll see if that endorsement sticks. Now, in L.A.?
2: It wasn't an endorsement.
0: Other than I'd like to see him do well. He's a character. I'm going to argue that's an endorsement, but that's my take on it.
1: I will tell you, you've got to watch the latest video that is a parody of the Lego movie, Everything is Awesome song, but it's called Everything is Awful, and it's all about bass in L.A.
0: Mm.
1: Hilarious.
2: Natural causes or not, the L.A. County Medical Examiner has ruled that the 12-year-old girl from the San Fernando Valley, you'll probably remember this, she died after an alleged bullying incident at her school. But the medical examiner says she died of natural causes. Her name was Kimberly Zavaleta. She was a high school student in Reseda, and the medical examiner says she died from a spontaneously ruptured cerebellar arteriovenous malformation, which is a very rare thing. It's called AVM. It's an assembly of fragile, tangled, high-pressure blood vessels that are prone to spontaneous rupturing.
1: Especially when you're hit with a metal container.
2: With your head. When you're hit with a metal water bottle in the head. So she was treated. She went to the hospital after that happened, and then they released her, and then she went into a coma and died a few days later.
0: I'm assuming it. We'll ask Jim, but I was talking to him the other day, and he said if there isn't even a hint of issues with your head, you go unconscious, you fall, you've been hit, you're in the ER so quickly, and they give you an MRI that minute to find out what's wrong. So I assume that's what happened here. But I mean, the mom, of course, is going to argue that it was the bullying. It was the hit on the head with a bottle. But the medical examiner says no.
2: So the medical examiner says that, boy, that could have happened any time. She could be just walking down the street and just collapse.
3: Would be dead still had she not been hit in the head with that bottle.
0: That's what the medical examiner says. The two are not connected.
3: Ridiculous.
0: No,
1: so,
0: it's not. Not connected.
1: What? What would this girl get? She could. It's still assault.
0: Yeah, it is assault. Now, the issue is it assault that leads to death? Because that's no longer assault. So, anyway, let's do one more, and then we'll bail.
1: All right, the San Diego Mosque's shooting suspects, the two teenage suspects, deadly attack we all heard about there in San Diego. They appear to have written a 75-page document that had a bunch of neo-Nazi ideology, incel rage, racist meme culture drawn from really, really dark places of the internet. So this kind of goes back to 2019, that massacre at mosques in Christchurch, New Zealand, that we remember. These gunmen, appear to have worn body cameras. They were live streaming their assault. I guess these videos have circulated online. A lot of ties, the inspiration that these folks had, and the way they did this, there was obviously much more to it than some randomness.
0: Okay, we're done, guys. Coming up, it's hard for the president to cross any kind of a line when it comes to his allies in Congress. He did. He crossed the line with his new fund to pay the people who beat up police officers, among others. So we'll talk about that coming up. KFI AM 640.
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2: Packed passage. I'm Amy King, live in the KFI 24-hour newsroom. The Memorial Day holiday weekend travel crush is about to get underway, with the Auto Club of Southern California predicting 3.6 million area residents will be heading out of town for the unofficial start of summer, which starts today. The transportation analytics firm INRIX says the busiest time on Southern California roads is going to be between 3 and 6 p.m. today, and also 3 and 6 p.m. Friday, and then again on Monday. The most packed roads are expected to be the eastbound 10 heading toward Palm Springs and Phoenix, which is predicted to be 88% more congested than normal tomorrow. A mental competency hearing has been ordered for the woman accused of shooting at Rihanna's home in Los Angeles.
6: Los Angeles County Superior Court Judge Shannon K. Cooley initially denied the defense's request for the hearing, saying there was no substantial evidence of incompetency. Cooley later changed her mind after a private meeting with the attorney for suspect Ivana Ortiz. Ortiz is now due in mental health court on June 2nd. In March, the Florida resident allegedly fired 10 rounds at Rihanna's home in the Beverly Hills area. At the time, the pop superstar was home with her three young children, her mother, and her partner, rapper A$AP Rocky. No one was injured. Ortiz is facing attempted murder charges. Daniel Martindale, KFI News.
2: An illegal immigrant truck driver has been arrested for a fatal hit-and-run crash in Northern California. The Department of Homeland Security says Manveer Singh killed two people in Lodi Tuesday, then tried to drive off. Federal officials say Singh entered the U.S. illegally through Arizona in 2023 and was released by the Biden administration. The feds say this is the fourth illegal immigrant truck driver with the last name Singh accused of causing a deadly crash in the U.S. in the past year. Plastic bags are less common in California these days, but they still don't belong in recycling bins.
7: Those soft, stretchy plastics that make up grocery bags, bubble wrap, and even plastic wrap on meat can cause problems. They often clog recycling equipment. Also, they take hundreds of years to break down in landfills and release harmful microplastics into the environment. Instead of putting them in household recycling bins, environmental experts say to use drop-off bins at grocery or convenience stores, where they're given to recyclers to reprocess and make new things like furniture. Eileen Gonzalez, KFI News.
2: Several recommendations have been made in L.A. County staff reports released on ways to bolster safety at the Whiteman Airport in Pacoima. Several planes have crashed in recent years, including a crash last month in which a Cessna hit a power pole, knocked down power lines, and left the plane on its roof in the parking lot of an auto parts store. Amazon founder Jeff Bezos says the bottom half of USO earners should not pay income tax.
8: In an interview with CNBC, the Amazon founder said the income tax paid by lower earners is a small amount of money for the government. Bezos argues the top 1% of taxpayers pay about 40% of all the tax revenue, and the bottom half pay 3%. He believes that we shouldn't be asking this nurse in Queens to send money to Washington. According to the IRS, the bottom half of taxpayers had an adjusted gross income of around $54,000 in 2023.
9: Monica Nelson, KFI News.
2: This guy, obviously not the bottom half of U.S. earners, Elon Musk, could become the world's first trillionaire.
10: Musk has announced plans for one of the biggest sales of stock to the public ever for his space company that is currently losing billions of dollars a year. A filing yesterday shows his SpaceX company lost $2.6 billion from operations last year on $18.7 billion in revenue, and the losses kept piling up at the start of this year. Still, the initial public offering is expected to rank among the largest ever. The stock sale sale could also make Musk, a major owner who founded SpaceX in 2002, the world's first trillionaire. Deborah Mark, KFI News.
2: We'll check and see what's slowing you down on the 15 next.
0: The financial warning signs are flashing. Dollar under pressure, inflation, of course, rising, U.S. debt unsustainable. There's no such thing as a deficit hawk anymore in Congress. 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
2: Southland weather from KFI. Look for sunny skies, highs in the 70s at the beaches, around 80 for Metro LA and Inland OC, mid to upper 80s for the valleys, gusty winds at times with highs in the 80s to low 90s for the Inland Empire, right around 80 in the high desert, lows tonight in the 50s, about 5 degrees cooler for tomorrow. We'll see mostly sunny skies through the weekend with highs in the 70s to about 80. It's 62 in Diamond Bar, 63 Newport Beach, 64 in Garden Grove, and 62 in Rancho Palos Verdes. 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The Dow is trading up 27 points, the Nasdaq's down 68, and the S&P 500 is trading off 13. We've got a crash in Norco on the 15.
11: 15 freeway southbound right before 6th Street. The right lane's blocked and traffic's pretty jammed from Limonite. That's a car versus a motorcycle. Big delays on the 10 freeway. This is going to be in the Colton area right there at Rancho Avenue. Something is burning off the side of the freeway. I just saw a live shot of this. A whole ton of smoke going right over the freeway, causing people to hit their brakes and kind of freak out. So just be aware. The heaviest thing is the westbound drive from before the 215 on that westbound 10. Melissa Christ has a look at some issues on the 5.
12: In Burbank, approximately 5 vehicles have been involved in a wreck on the 5 southbound at Burbank Boulevard. Currently, 2 center lanes are blocked, and it's going to be slow and go from Empire Avenue until further notice.
11: And if you're one of those people trying to get the jump on the holiday weekend and you're heading up to Vegas, might want to put the brakes on. In the Cajon Pass, we have a crash northbound side of the 15. This is going to be past Highway 138. 6 or 7 cars involved. Traffic stopped all the way back from Cleghorn. I would delay that trip just a little bit. With Southern California's most accurate traffic reports, I'm Will Kohlschreiber.
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AM 640, Bill Handel here on a Thursday morning, May 21. A little bit later on at 7:30, I'm going to talk a little bit about what the Supreme Court and what decisions are going to come down, because this is decision time at the Supreme Court just before they go to their summer recess. All right. Yesterday, a couple days ago, something, in my opinion, extraordinary happened. Now, I don't think the president can ever go this far, and he did it, even to the point where his staunchest supporters in Congress, in the Senate,

if, number one, the IRS apologizes to me. Number two, I want this $1.8 billion fund, not a slush fund, as he calls it. It's simply an anti-weaponization fund. And number three, that Trump, his children, his members of his family and his businesses are exempt from IRS overview. No audits for anything up to today. No idea if the audit's going to happen afterwards, what he does. So here is the problem. And that is the DOJ going to defend it? You bet they are. Because what they're saying is that this is money that is going to people who were harmed by the previous administration and therefore are entitled to compensation from the government because they were harmed so badly, prosecuted and persecuted to such an extent that they were convicted. They went to prison. All of that. And that is something that should not have happened because these people who attacked the Capitol were patriots. That's a quote from Trump. The attack was peaceful. It wasn't an attack at all. It was a peaceful demonstration. Look at the video. And the bottom line is, and the question is asked, wait a minute. And by the way, this is broad. Anybody who feels that he or she was unfairly attacked and prosecuted and prosecuted by the Biden administration, anybody can make a claim. Well, of course, the big question is, does that mean that the January 6 rioters can make a claim? Absolutely. Todd Blanche, acting attorney general, was asked that question. And he danced around it, but the bottom line was yes. And as you can imagine, members of Congress have gone absolutely berserk on this one. Okay, that one is too much. All right, the and this is the one that and I mentioned yesterday. I almost started crying on this one because the gaslighting that's going on is crazy. Weaponization of the DOJ and the Biden administration. There's no weaponization today. Right, the DOJ is not going after people who are enemies or perceived enemies. Not at all. We're just trying to make what was wronged right. And how dare you go after those January 6 patriots? So Trump, day one, pardons every one of them. And I don't know how many people were upset. I was, that's for sure. Because that attack, the second attack on the Capitol in the history of the United States. The first one when we were at war with England in 1812, it was war. And this one was the only time in history that Americans overran their own Capitol. But they didn't overrun the Capitol. They were patriots. Just ask the president. And so this, now the lawsuit may fail because the argument's going to be there's no standing by these cops. And that's going to be a technical issue as to whether they have standing or all, at all, because the suit says this new fund endangers their lives, the cops, encouraging those who enacted violence in the president's name to continue to do so. Again, how do they have standing? And the lawsuit says that these two cops already face credible threats of death and violence on a regular basis. And I'm sure we haven't heard that before. People who are anti-MAGA, people who are anti-Trump, do not suffer from death threats at all. Because again, why would you threaten people that are simply, you threaten people that are enemies of America. Because if you're enemies of Trump, you are enemies of America. You are enemies of the Constitution. And I've never heard of a president saying that, but we're, you know, it's a different world today. And the spokesperson for the department, the DOJ, said that we'll continue to expose this lawfare, these people, the previous administration, going after these wonderful people and ensure those who experience injustices are made whole. And here's the here is the gaslighting. The attackers are being were prosecuted unfairly because of a weaponized DOJ. People who are anti-Trump who are being attacked and investigated by the current administration.

0: administration are traitors to the Constitution and therefore should be attacked, should go to prison, should actually be compensated if they were wrongly treated by the administration of Joe Biden. It's gone crazy. I mean, the only good news is as the Republican Party and the Republican senators in Congress line up, and no matter what Trump wants, he gets for the most part. This one was too much. This one crossed the line for sure. All right. Have you heard the name of Archer or Joby? You have not. However, it's the wave of the future. We're talking about air taxis and what's happening. All right. Amy in the KFI newsroom.
1: Here's the latest. Nearly 44,000 residents of Simi Valley are still under orders to get out of their homes as fire crews work to draw lines around the 2,100-acre wildfire. An 18-year-old in San Bernardino County has been arrested for alleged human trafficking, kidnapping, and attempted murder. And you'll see a familiar name on the ballot in the race for governor, but it's really not the 44th president. Those stories and more coming up at the bottom of the hour. We'll check and see what's slowing you down along the 60 next.
0: All right. 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
1: From the Odoo.com Weather Center, Odoo, the only business software you need. Sunny with highs in the low 70s at the beaches, 80s to low 90s inland. 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From your Toyota dealer's traffic center, we make it easy. There's a crash in Montebello on the 60.
2: It's going to be the 60 freeway eastbound just before Paramount Boulevard. Right lane's blocked with a little wreck there. Slow and go back from Garfield Avenue. It's tough in the Cajon Pass right now. We had two separate crashes, I-15 northbound. One near Highway 138 and one near up near Oak Hill Road. And the larger one is the one that's near Highway 138. Six vehicles involved. Everything, for the most part, is on the right shoulder now. But traffic really slow back from the truck scales as you try to head north on that 15 freeway. Sepulveda Pass, we had a stall 405 southbound in Mulholland. It has cleared, still a bit slow from Nordoff there. And back to the Inland Empire, Rancho Cucamonga crash there, 15 southbound before Baseline. It's in the center divide. You're slow from the 210. With Southern California's most accurate traffic reports, I'm Will Kohlschreiber.
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0: 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Tomorrow on Friday is Foodie Friday at 8 o'clock. And then it's Ask Handel Anything at 8:30, and we need you to be part of it. 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And so it's Ask Handel Anything, hopefully to embarrass me. 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You'll hear this show being streamed. 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I click on that. 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And Neil chooses the questions. 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
1: he knocked down.
0: Yes. All right. Interesting lawsuit going on.
1: Wait. Dodgers.
0: Oh, yeah. Okay. Right. You're right.
1: Go Dodgers. 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
0: Okay. We've heard about air taxis, and we are at the verge. We are at the cusp of air taxis here in Southern California. And there are two companies, Joby Aviation and Archer Aviation, and they hate each other. And they are suing each other. Joby has accused Archer of corporate espionage. Archer has accused Joby of hiding its reliance on China. Archer aims to operate air taxis in L.A. by the 2020 Olympics. But industry analysts say it's Joby that leads the development and is more likely to achieve FAA certification in time. And these two companies are at the front of the global race to bring battery-powered air taxis to the public. And they're going to charge, basically they say they're going to charge high-end Uber prices. I don't know about that. Each one hoping that their electric vertical takeoff and landing aircraft is going to rule the skies. And now, are they? You know, and the other thing is, as these air taxis, because when you get into a fender bender, for example, you're in a Uber and you get or a Lyft and you get into a fender bender. Okay, you know, are you going to get hurt if it's a bad accident? You are. If you get into a fender bender in an air taxi, goodbye. It is over. There is no such thing as a fender bender in the sky. It is death. It is death. D-E-T-H with a capital D. And it's now it's normal for companies to get into these suits tit for tat, especially in a brand new industry. And the companies are actually among the survivors of many companies that started this using new aircraft designs, electricity, AI. That's the model. Each of them have taken hits this year financially. The shares in both companies are down more than 20% this year. Joby's market value right now is $8.5 billion and is close to twice that of Archer. Now, Joby said it's going to launch commercial air taxis in the United Arab Emirates next year. Archer, on the other hand, recently spent more than $100 billion to take over Hawthorne Municipal Airport because I assume that there has to be a whole lot of infrastructure. Although I don't get what kind of infrastructure you need. You need a parking lot. That's what you need. You need a place to park the car. And then you have a little car or a bus, pick people up, and off you go. And since you're only taking four people at a time, you know, you need a golf cart is what you need to move into the airport, and you're on your way. Don't know much about luggage either, but I don't think this is for luggage, folks. This is just to go from A to B to beat the traffic. One of the things about Los Angeles, and you may not know this, have you noticed that there aren't many helicopters flying around? You see police helicopters. You see news helicopters. You don't see much else. How many people do you think have enough money in Southern California to bypass traffic and take a helicopter from home to their place of business? Kobe ended up, Kobe Bryant ended up dying in one of these, one of those rare instances where a helicopter was allowed. The city doesn't allow helicopters. Those helipads, all these high-end buildings, those helipads that you see and people land on them, those are for safety. Those are for simply evacuating people off the top of buildings. They're not to be used for passenger travel.
1: Why is that?
0: Because the city doesn't want that much traffic above. They just don't want it.
1: You want to keep the traffic on the ground?
0: Yeah. Yeah. So here you are, and you're a billionaire, and you're a very wealthy guy, and you're driving from Beverly Hills, let's say, to an office downtown, L.A. You get to go through the same traffic that the rest of us get to go through. And if I'm that rich and I had the permission to fly a helicopter or an air taxi, I would do it in a heartbeat. So laws have to change, too. But it's going to be fun with air taxis. And I'll be reporting on how many go down. And are you going to take the first ones? I don't know.
1: You've said this before. It was like when flight first started. You're going to have accidents, but it doesn't mean it's not the future.
0: Right. And by the way, I don't know how many accidents are going to happen because the technology is so good today. And, you know, pilots, for example, look how safe airplanes are, relatively speaking, even though they're, you know, clipping each other like crazy. You know that airline pilots don't even take tests in airplanes. It used to be that a pilot in training would fly an airplane, would fly aircraft as a test. They don't even do that anymore. They just do it all in the simulator. And it's certainly safer now than it was. All right, coming up, Supreme Court. What's going on with the Supreme Court? Because decision season has arrived. KFI AM 640. And there is the lovely Amy in the KFI News Center.
2: Evacuation warnings remain in place for parts of Chatsworth and West Hills as a more than 2,100-acre fire continues to burn in Simi Valley. Others in Ventura County are under evacuation orders, and others are still being told to shelter in place. The fire's 22% surrounded. The fire didn't grow overnight, but neither did containment. The fire burning in Harupa Valley is at almost 1,500 acres. It's burned and 34% surrounded. The fire that broke out in the Santa Ana River bottom has forced impounded pets to be cleared out of the Western Riverside County Animal Shelter. All the animals were moved to the San Jacinto Valley Animal Campus, which is already way over capacity. Shelter officials are asking people to consider taking in a foster to free up space at the shelter. Natural causes has been listed as the cause of death of a 12-year-old girl who died after a fight at a school in Reseda.
3: The L.A. County Medical Examiner says Kimberly Zavaleta died from a spontaneously ruptured group of blood vessels in the brain and listed the manner of death as natural. Zavaleta died in late February, days after her family says another student at Reseda High School hit her on the head with a metal water bottle. She was treated and released from the hospital, then later collapsed from a brain hemorrhage. The LAPD had said her death was being investigated as a possible homicide. The family says the medical examiner report ignores the undeniable reality of what happened to Kimberly. Michael Crozier, KFI News.
2: An 18-year-old man in San Bernardino County has been arrested for alleged human trafficking, kidnapping, and attempted murder. The sheriff's department says a 17-year-old girl from Bakersfield was found in Apple Valley on Tuesday with multiple injuries. She'd been sexually assaulted. Isaiah Rupert was arrested at the scene. Investigators have released his photo because they say there could be other victims. The state has approved millions of dollars for sidewalk upgrades in Long Beach.
4: Long Beach is going to get $6.7 million. The funding approved by the California Transportation Commission during Infrastructure Week is intended to improve safety, accessibility, and connectivity for pedestrians in downtown Long Beach. State officials say the broader package will support highway repairs, bridge upgrades, school safety improvements, and transit projects across California. Officials say the investments are expected to improve mobility, modernize aging infrastructure, and create nearly 6,000 jobs statewide. Deborah Mark, KFI News.
2: When you cast your ballot for governor, you'll see a familiar name on the ballot, but it's not the 44th president. Democrat Barack D. Obama Shaw is on the ballot. He apparently changed his name to honor the former president. This Barack Obama has been a chaplain and worked in pest control. He's running with no party affiliation. He's one of 51 candidates for governor on the June 2nd election ballot. Southland weather from KFI, sunny skies after the burn off, still those low clouds at the beaches. Highs will be in the 70s at the coast, around 80 for Metro LA and Inland OC, mid to upper 80s in the valleys, 80s to low 90s with gusty afternoon winds in the IE, around 80 for the Antelope Valley, cooling down about 5 degrees under mostly sunny skies tomorrow, and then sunny with highs in the 70s to about 80 this weekend. It's 64 in Brea, 63 in Lake Forest. And we've got a stall in Elysian Park on the 110.
5: 110 freeway southbound, just past the 5. Stall there in the number 2 lane, counting from the left. Your stop and go back from, it looks like, Avenue 26, I would say, there on the southbound side of the 110 freeway. In the City of Industry, another stall, 60 freeway westbound before the 605. This is also in the second lane from the left, and it's adding about 15 minutes to your drive through that stretch. Looking like it's a box truck that's stuck there. Traffic stop and go back from Hacienda Boulevard. In Rancho Cucamonga, we had a crash that did just clear I-15 southbound before baseline. Still looking at problems in Colton on the 10 freeway. This is going to be right at Rancho Avenue where we have a lot of smoke drifting over the freeway. And it is very slow, especially on the eastbound side. There are also, it's because of that fire, that smoke. And the eastbound side is all jammed up from, looks like about Cedar Avenue in Bloomington. With Southern California's most accurate traffic reports, I'm Will Kohlschreiber.
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0: 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Bill Handel here. Good morning. It is a Thursday morning, May 21. Coming up at 8:20, this is going to be a fun one. And there is a movement afoot. Well, it's not really afoot. It is at 8:30. Who the men are who want their foreskins back again. It's a foreskin retrieval. It's basically a scavenger hunt where you look for foreskins all over the place, and people grab it, and whoever grabs it first, of course, gets their foreskin put back on. I don't think that's the case. Now, the Supreme Court, first Monday in October, start their session, and in June it ends, and this is now... we're going to hear some decisions because May, June is when the Supreme Court hands down their decisions, although they hear them all year round. So since it's Supreme Court decision season, we're looking at some key rulings that the court is looking at. And today, the court is going to continue rolling out decisions for the term. The justices over the next 6 weeks will rule, at least release their ruling, on issues ranging from presidential power to the culture war over guns, transgender athletes. Now, the justices are about halfway through handing down opinions. They heard nearly 60 cases. And a quick word about the cases that the Supreme Court hears. The Supreme Court gets applications from about 5,000 plaintiffs and defendants a year in governments. And they choose about 60. So it ain't easy. What they do is they deny certiorari, which means we ain't going to hear it. Or they grant certiorari, which means we're going to hear it. Now, the court doesn't announce in advance which decisions are coming, and actually drops the big blockbusters in the final days before the summer recess. So let's look at some of the cases that the court is going to be ruling at. The Supreme Court, birthright citizenship is one of them. Now, the court ruled against President Trump's tariffs in January. And the president predicted the justices would also strike down his efforts to sharply limit who qualifies for automatic U.S. citizenship. This is the Trump administration filing a lawsuit, going to the court, sort of knowing it's going to lose. And whether they're hoping for a long shot or basically making a point that Trump wants in his immigration wars, he's going to lose this one. Now, in the first day of his second term, he directed federal agencies not to recognize citizenship of babies born in the United States if neither parent is a citizen or lawful permanent resident. By the way, a lot of countries in the world not allow birthright citizenship. The United States is certainly not unique if it didn't. So the justices have two ways of stopping this puppy. One is it simply violates the 14th Amendment, the citizenship guarantee that, quote, to all persons born or naturalized in the United States and are subject to the jurisdiction thereof are citizens. That's one attack. The other one is ruling against Trump by finding that an executive order that they ruled violates the 1952 immigration law, straight out. Okay. Let me go on, and I'll go quickly through a bunch of others because I'm going to give you the highlights of the lawsuits and the decisions that are coming down and which cases are viewed as very important. We'll do that when we return. In the meantime, Amy in the KFI newsroom.
1: Here's the latest. Air quality officials are advising you to stay indoors and keep your windows shut because of the fires burning around Southern California. The city of LA is trying to make a guy in the Hollywood Hills pay for the upkeep of the city storm drain. And there's a killer new speakeasy coming to Fresno where you can raise a glass to your favorite serial killer. Those stories and more coming up at the top of the hour. We'll check and see what's slowing you down in Fontana next.
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1: Some low clouds near the beaches, otherwise mostly sunny skies. Highs in the low 70s at the coast, 80s to low 90s inland. This report brought to you by Straight Talk Wireless. From your Toyota Dealers Traffic Center, we make it easy. There's a crash in Fontana on the 10.
3: Looks like crash and some road work, both of those things together there. On the westbound side of the 10, we definitely have two lanes closed from Sierra Avenue out to the 15. Traffic's backing up quite a ways there. It's pretty slow all the way back from about Riverside Avenue on the westbound side of the 10, so that's ugly. Eastbound side pretty slow through that stretch as well, and some of that is because of a fire that was burning off the roadway there at Rancho Avenue. A lot of smoke on the freeway. We've got some problems in Westchester on surface streets affecting your drive around LAX. Sepulveda Boulevard northbound between Imperial Highway and Century Boulevard. One lane is blocked. We had a gas line that was apparently struck when they were doing some construction work overnight, and so they're working on that. Fire department there still on the scene. Elysian Park stalls just been cleared. 110 southbound at the 5. Still a bit slow as you approach. And in industry, we had a stall 60 westbound before the 605. With Southern California's most accurate traffic reports, I'm Will Kohlschreiber.
0: What's happening in the Middle East right now, it's just not another headline. Man, it's a direct hit to our wallets. The Iran conflict pushing oil prices higher, and what does that impact? Gas, groceries, utilities. When energy spikes, our dollar buys less fast, and inflation is here. And it just jumped again, driven largely by energy, and now the major banks are warning we're going to have more volatility ahead. And if inflation sticks, and it will, energy stays high, and it will, the economy slows, and the recession may occur. Now, Moody's puts those odds at over 50%, and that's a warning sign you can't ignore. So what are the central banks doing? They're buying gold. 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
9: 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Turns out, he was really, really good at it. 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
9: 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Because Tony was a family man. Doing great. Clear sky for miles. But then, while Tony was playing roller hockey with his work buddies, he took a nasty fall and hurt his back. I literally couldn't even get out of bed. So his family doctor wrote him a prescription.
11: Oxycontin.
9: It was like a miracle drug. Purdue Pharma's powerful painkiller seemed to work like magic until it took over his life.
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8: How does our system even allow for something like this to happen? 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
21: Coming up after 4 o'clock today, remember the case of David Allen Funston? The parole board recently released him for a time. He's a convicted serial child predator who should have been in prison for life. And these parole board members voted to let him go. And then they got reappointed by Gavin Newsom. We're going to have the state senator Brian Jones on to talk about that. That'll be after 4 o'clock today on the John Cobell Show.
0: KFI AM 640. It is Thursday morning, May 21, Handle and the Morning Crew. Some of the biggest stories we're looking at. Stephen Colbert, tonight's his last night of The Late Show. And we just heard that Iran is rebuilding its military capabilities much faster than expected. Yep. And then on the employment front, Meta is thousands of layoffs it's implementing across the company, AI-driven restructuring. 80% of the company is being let go, 8,000 jobs. Ooh. Boy, AI is really hitting jobs. Back we go to the Supreme Court decision season, which is here. And so we are going to, or I'm going to go through some of the big cases that the court is going to tell us about, is going to decide by the mid-June. And one of them is the issue of independent agencies. Are there such things as independent agencies in the executive branch? FBI, the Fed, particularly. The president was going to fire Lisa Cook, and she sued, and the court is hearing that. And it's how much control the president have over what were deemed independent agencies. And it's all about shifting the power of more than a dozen agencies, shifting power from Congress to the White House. The president does not believe there is any such thing as an independent agency under the administration. And keep in mind, all the agencies are part and parcel of the executive branch. And then immigration. The president has argued that courts have no say in his decision to end deportation protections for Syrians and Haitians, and that is a technical issue. The big one is the administration wants the option of bringing back a migrant management practice to limit the number of asylum seekers. And under this practice, federal officials stand at the border and prevent undocumented migrants from physically setting foot on U.S. soil. And that would mean they would not have the right to seek asylum. By the way, Clinton did something very similar. I don't know if you remember the wet foot, dry foot in South Florida. If someone from Cuba was able to come to the United States and their feet hit dry land, they were eligible for asylum. If their feet did not hit dry land, let's say they're up to their ankles, and the water is up to their ankles, they were not on American soil. And therefore, they could be denied asking for asylum. The mail-in ballot issue, that's huge. Campaign spending, that's huge. And we're talking about the Landmark Voting Rights Act, which the court effectively gutted. And so the case that minorities were challenging electoral maps as discriminatory, the new electoral maps, court said you can do it. And so up to this point, the court said you can do it. We'll see what the Supreme Court has to say. Also, there's one about money in federal cases. How much money can people spend in coordination with candidates? There's a federal limit now. And it's aimed at preventing wealthy donors bypassing limits that they can give to federal candidates by funneling money through the political parties. Well, I don't know what that does, because you can funnel all the money you want through PACs, political action committees. So I don't know, what they're saying, and I don't know what really is a big deal. And setbacks to the LGBTQ community this past year, including in this one, I was wondering why they did that, including a March decision rejecting Colorado's ban on conversion therapy for young people, saying that the ban was unconstitutional and interfered with a therapist's right to use conversion therapy. And my argument, I've always thought, because conversion therapy is just damn dangerous to people. And are you allowed to stop it? Well, the court said no. New gun rights being expanded. Now, you figure that all the gun rights have sort of been tested. Nope. Here's a new one. There's a Hawaiian law requiring gun owners to get permission before bringing a firearm into a store or private property that's open to the public. Now, property owners have the ability to restrict weapons. That's a given. But Hawaii and a few other Democrat states flipped the default. In other words, you can't bring a gun unless the owner gives express permission, rather than allowing guns unless they're prohibited. So that is a tough one. There's another gun rights case. The justices may loosen a federal law aimed at keeping firearms out of the hands of dangerous or irresponsible people. I don't know how you determine someone is irresponsible or mentally ill. The gun advocacy say we have to keep guns out of those who are mentally ill. 10% of Americans are mentally ill, basically. I think that's the number. It's only 30 million people, so let's look at them. There was an argument as to a Texas man's regular use of marijuana, and he was criminally charged for owning a gun because it's a felony under the Federal Gun Control Act of 1968. Someone who is an unlawful user of or addicted to any controlled substance couldn't have a gun. And that is an attack because effectively saying that the federal law, because it's used, marijuana is used in virtually every state now, either medical marijuana and or recreational marijuana. It's still a felony under federal law, which means federal law controls. So there's a lot going on, and there are more, which we'll talk about later on. Okay, here is the fight. And man, I love this fight. Coke Zero versus Diet Coke. And I'm going to ask a question, and I would love an answer, because I do this all the time. KFI AM 640.
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1: Still smoky. I'm Amy King, live in the KFI 24-hour newsroom. L.A. and Orange County are under a smoke advisory due to several large brush fires that continue to burn. The South Coast Air Quality Management District is urging people to limit outdoor exposure and to keep windows closed. Portions of Ventura, Riverside, and San Bernardino counties are under the same order until at least 10 p.m. Evacuation orders remain for thousands of people in Ventura County because of the fire that's burned more than 2,100 acres in Simi Valley. It started Monday. It's 22% surrounded. Beth Bile lost her home in the fire, but says she hopes to rebuild.
2: We've had so much outpouring of love from the neighbors. I'm going to get emotional now. Everybody's been wonderful.
1: Jennifer Burrow, who lives next door, says she was surprised to see that her home survived.
22: My husband was here with a hose and the stairs were on fire, and I just thought, we're done.
1: She says she is grateful to still have her home. An LA County Sheriff's deputy has been suspended for alleged theft. The Sheriff's Department says the deputy was arrested on grand theft charges last week, a day after the department learned of the allegations. The deputy wasn't named, but officials say they are connected to thefts in Diamond Bar while on the job. City Council President Marquise Harris-Dawson has formed a new committee to support film and entertainment in Los Angeles.
23: Moving forward, all film-related motions are expected to be referred to a three-member ad hoc committee for review. The committee will be led by Councilman Adrin Nazarian. It includes film, television, and creative content production. It's the latest step by city officials to support the film and entertainment industry amid fears that the region is losing production shoots to other states and jurisdictions that offer more favorable economic incentives. Eileen Gonzalez, KFI News.
1: The city of LA says a man who lives in the Hollywood Hills is responsible for the storm drain on his street.
24: The home was the first one built in the neighborhood in 1981, so there was no infrastructure. Brian Bolaine says he had no idea that getting the building permit back then required the original architect and builder to make the homeowner responsible for maintaining the street drain forever. Bolaine says the city permitted 12 more homes in the neighborhood since then, but didn't make any of them responsible for the drainage. LA says it'll cost $3.7 million it doesn't have to fix the drainage system, so they've asked him to please continue to maintain his private drain. Michael Crozier, KFI News.
1: President Trump and EPA Administrator Lee Zeldin are announcing major changes to two Biden administration-era rules for refrigerants. White House officials say the changes being announced this morning are part of a push to help lower grocery costs for Americans. The overhaul is expected to make refrigerants more available to homeowners, grocery stores, and other places of business. Former Cuban President Raul Castro has been charged in the U.S. for his part in the deaths of four U.S. humanitarian aid workers 30 years ago.
25: We are announcing an indictment charging Raul Castro and several others with conspiracy to kill U.S. nationals.
1: Acting Attorney General Todd Blanche was met with cheers yesterday as he announced the seven-count indictment in Miami. Castro was Cuba's defense minister in 1996 when two planes carrying humanitarian aid were shot down, killing the Americans. A serial killer speakeasy, is opening soon in Fresno.
26: The 90-minute experience at the Palomino Event Center is described as an immersive true crime event. Performances will tell the stories of infamous serial killers Ted Bundy, Jeffrey Dahmer, John Wayne Gacy, and Ed Gein. Each case is paired with a drink themed after the killer, including the Friendly Stranger, Apartment 123, Killer Clowns, and Gein's Cauldron. Guests must be 21 or older. Mark Mayfield, KFI News.
1: We'll check and see what's slowing you down along the 60 next.
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1: Southland weather from KFI. Some lingering low clouds, mainly near the beaches. Otherwise, sunny skies. Highs in the 70s at the coast. Around 80 for Metro LA and Inland OC, mid to upper 80s in the valleys. Gusty winds at times with highs in the 80s to low 90s for the Inland Empire, right around 80 for the high desert. Lows tonight in the 50s, about 5 degrees cooler for tomorrow. And for Memorial Day weekend, we've got mostly sunny skies, highs in the 70s to about 80. It's 66 in Yorba Linda, 66 in Irvine, 67 in Sherman Oaks, and 66 in Whittier. 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The Dow now trading down 97 points. The NASDAQ is off 164, and the S&P 500 is trading down 33. We've got a crash in Riverside on the 60.
3: 60 freeway, it's the westbound side right around Main Street. Still a crash there. They're working on clearing it. The 60 westbound, it's jammed up all the way back. Well, it becomes the 215/60, and it's jammed up all the way back into the Moreno Valley Interchange. Northbound 215 slammed from Alessandro. Westbound 60 is slow from, it looks like, right around Hecock Street, if I was heading westbound there on the 60. That's where the brake lights start. We've got some problems as well in Elysian Park. An earlier stall has cleared. 110 southbound at the 5, still kind of slow, though, from that in that general vicinity. Speaking of the 5, in Burbank, we had a crash. This was southbound 5 right before Olive Avenue, Verdugo there. Everything is off on the right shoulder. About 5 vehicles involved. Traffic still recovering back from Hollywood Way. Before you get there on the southbound 5, it's ugly. We've got southbound 5 or northbound 5 at Balboa, a crash in lanes, but it's the southbound side that's really jammed up away from the 14. Northbound, some slowing from about Roxford Street as you head into that interchange with the 210. With Southern California's most accurate traffic reports, I'm Will Kohlschreiber.
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0: 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It is a Thursday morning, May 21. Coming up at 8:30, the men who want their foreskins back. Return my foreskin. And that it's a thing, by the way. I'm not just making it up. All right. Diet Coke versus Coke Zero. There's the soda wars going on, even though it's the same company. And I have a question.

0: that Coke Zero is winning. It's going crazy. And even though Diet Coke, well, here's one of the big issues, and it's both positive and negative. On the Resolute desk, the president had a button that summoned the Diet Coke, a singular segregated button, the Diet Coke button. And Joe Biden, of course, got rid of it. And guess what came back the first day? The Diet Coke button. And depending on how you feel about Trump, that's either good or bad. That's one of the things I like about the president, because he appreciates Diet Coke. So it's the sugar wars, zero, Coke Zero and Diet Coke. Now, I don't understand people that like Coke Zero over Diet Coke. I just don't get it. Europe, and I've been a couple, three, four times, as you know, they don't have Diet Coke over there. It's all Coke Zero. They don't know from Diet Coke. How can you not know from Diet Coke? They call it Coca Light because the word diet has medical connotations over there. So it's Coca Light. And how do you do that? So survey says we're going to go around the room. Kono, diet or Coke Zero?
1: Zero all day long.
0: Good God, that's disgusting.
1: From Costco, the 24 packs.
0: Well, I do the Diet Coke. Neil, Diet Coke or Coke Zero?
2: I prefer Diet Pepsi, actually.
0: Traitor. You Benedict Arnold. Product. You Quisling. Amy.
3: Diet Coke.
0: Oh, there you go. Will.
4: Coke Zero, 100%.
0: Good God.
4: With cherry.
0: What is wrong with you people? What is wrong?
4: It's better.
0: Anne.
3: Zero, 100%.
0: I don't understand you folks. I don't.
3: Why do you like it? Because it tastes sweeter to you?
0: Yes. What? Diet Coke?
3: No, the Coke Zero, I think, tastes sweeter.
0: Mm-hmm. Also, the formula is close to Coke Classic.
4: It tastes like Coke.
0: But just to give you an idea, Diet Coke went up 1.3%. First 9 months of last year. Coke Zero went up 4.8%, four times as much. And the year before, it went up 10%. Oh, man.
2: You got a lot of zeros on this morning show.
0: I don't get it. Man, I just don't get it. Wow.
1: The aftertaste of Diet Coke is gross.
0: There is no aftertaste of Diet Coke. What does a diet taste like? Okay,
4: oh, the drain cleaner,
2: like aspartame.
1: It's gross.
3: No, I like it so much better. The Coke Zero is way too sweet because, like, yeah, it is. Will said it tastes like Coke, and Coke is way too sweet for me.
0: Yeah, I find it cloying.
2: Yeah. If I was choosing between Coke Zero and Coke and Diet Coke, I'd pick Diet Coke.
0: Thank you.
4: What?
3: Yeah,
2: because I know everyone I know is switched over to Coke Zero, though.
0: I don't understand that. Coke Zero is sweet. It's treacly. It's cloying. It's Pepsi. So let me go back to my original question. You go ahead and ask the waiters next time you go to a restaurant and say, the ones that have Diet Pepsi, has anybody ever said, do you have Diet Coke? Or the other way around. You order Diet Coke and you'd rather have Coke Zero, and no one asks that question. Okay, we're done. Now, some really good news in the world of dementia, which I will immediately forget after the break. And you're going to be surprised as to what is really helping dementia. And you're not going to guess, but I'll share that with you. Let's check in with Amy, Diet Coke Amy, in the KFI newsroom.
3: Here's the latest. SoCal gas crews have been working to repair a break in a 6-inch gas line and water main near LAX that could snarl traffic for travelers headed to the airport for the long holiday weekend. An elderly woman may have been killed by a man she thought was Tom Selleck. And Santa Monica is one dirty beach. Those stories and more coming up at the bottom of the hour. We'll check and see what's slowing you down along the 5 next.
0: If you're living with constant knee pain, and so many of us have, It used to be, the technology used to be pretty bad. I mean, I had knee surgery when I was in my...

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1: From the Odoo.com Weather Center, Odoo, the only business software you need. Some lingering morning clouds, otherwise sunny, highs in the 70s to low 90s. This report brought to you by True Green. From your Toyota Dealers Traffic Center, we make it easy. There's a crash in Sylmar on the 5.
2: A lot going on that 5, unfortunately, and it's not good. In Sylmar, right where the 5 meets the 210, 5 northbound at Balboa Boulevard, got a crash there. No injuries, but actually possibly some injuries now that I'm looking at the details there. The vehicles are in the far left lane. Northbound side jammed from before Roxford. Southbound side is jammed from the 14 freeway. And then as you continue into Arleta, 5 freeway southbound at Osborne, a couple of cars tangled up there. They're on the right shoulder. Continuing on the 5 into Burbank, another problem. This will be the 5 southbound right around Burbank Boulevard. A big old tire in the roadway, and people are dodging that. Things are slow back from, looks like, about Buena Vista on that stretch of the southbound 5. And now we're going to move to Orange County. That stretch of the 5 southbound from the 22 down to the 55 is a very slow drive. Nothing in lanes there, though, just traffic jammed up. With Southern California's most accurate traffic reports, I'm Will Kohlschreiber.
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0: KFI, AM 640. Bill Handel here. It is a Thursday morning, May 21. Now, dealing with dementia is very difficult. It's one of those areas of medicine that medicine is not particularly good at. Great at making people live longer, not so good at dementia. So here is a connection that you probably haven't thought of. The connection between Formula One pit stops and researching and dealing with dementia. Now, how does that work? Well, it all happened in the mid-90s. The London's Great Osmond Street Hospital, I think that's the hospital that owns the rights to Peter Pan, if I'm not mistaken. And they were losing a number more than they should have of young cardiac patients following complex heart surgery. And other hospitals, same thing. So surgeons Alan Goldman and Martin Elliott met in a break room, and a Formula One race was on TV. And the doctors were immediately drawn to the choreographed chaos of the pit stops, where several people completed these complex tasks perfectly and in seconds. Well, the similarities to the operating room were obvious. The space was rigid, very small. The moves repetitive. The pressure intense. Communication focus were necessary. Mistakes unacceptable. So they flew to Italy to meet with the Scuderia Ferrari and help them adopt functions of a race team to the operating room. And the results were immediate. Lives were saved. The pit crew model was adopted for pediatric surgery and neonatal resuscitation around the world. And now the same thing is being applied to fight dementia. Mark Stewart, the chairperson of Race Against Dementia, a British-headquartered charity that applies Formula One-style speed, precision, collaboration to scientific research on dementia, says the F1 mindset is probably the best problem-solving business out there. The group was founded by his dad, Sir Jackie Stewart, three-time F1 champion, one of the most successful drivers in racing history, and it was founded after his wife was diagnosed with dementia. Now, they've raised a ton of money, more than $30 million, and they fund 87 researchers, 52 projects all over the world. But it's not the money. It's the approach towards accelerating research and innovation. bringing the Formula One formula into medicine. Ferrari brought the lessons of a pit stop in the operating room a generation ago. So a story about refining the operating room. How do you bring 20 people together to take care of somebody in a really intense moment? And it lends itself perfectly to Formula One. Motorsports is about getting things right at the right time. It's about this pursuit of better in detail, understanding how people in different functions really come together. And this is going to work in dementia. Why is that? Because if you look at researchers, for example, they don't share much with each other. People that write papers are, they're not enemies, but they're not friends either. And this Formula One formula, this philosophy is you bring everybody together. You do it quickly. You don't accept mistakes. You basically do it as a pit stop. That's what you do. And that is pretty intense. Now, it worked perfectly in the operating room, as you can imagine, and they're moving it towards dementia. Is it going to work as well? They think so. But here is the argument that is made. If you look at Formula One, they're making an engineering change to the car every 24 hours a day, 7 days a week, about every 20 minutes. And it is really intense, that it has to be perfect. Otherwise, you don't succeed. And just to give you an idea of what this is about, there was the chief mechanic for a racing team. They've been around for 76 years, and he is credited, Leonard Wood, with pioneering the use of power guns to change tires, fuel venting, allowed a 58-gallon gas tank to be filled in 15 seconds, improved jacks. And if you've ever looked at Formula One, the pit stops are as exciting, and they are timed. And the announcers will say, oh, they lost a second. They lost half a second, which can make or break a race. And the record right now is McLaren, and this is 2023, they performed a four-tire pit stop plus filling the gas tank up for Lando Norris, one of the drivers, and they were able to do that in 1.8 seconds. Now, the kind of cooperation you need to do this is extraordinary. Again, perfect for the operating room and perfect for dementia, not so much in treating dementia physically, but in understanding dementia, bringing experts, neurosurgeons, bringing researchers all together, working as a team and doing it quickly and doing it without mistakes and having the Formula One philosophy. Pretty neat stuff. Okay, now I'll tell you pretty weird stuff. And of course, a personal story. And that is the men who want their foreskins back. I want my foreskin back. Animals. Benedict Arnold's. Quislings. Crazy guys. It's the foreskin story coming up. But, and that's only the tip of the iceberg. I'm going to go on and much more. We'll be back. Amy, you're up.
1: Thank you. SoCal gas crews continue to work to repair a 6-inch gas line and water main that was broken by a contractor doing some utility work near LAX. SoCal gas says it was not one of their workers. Some lanes of Sepulveda Boulevard in the area of 96th Street and Imperial Highway have been shut down during the repair work. An LA fire spokesperson says travel to and from LAX is going to be severely impacted and could wreak havoc on the rush to Memorial Day travelers who are headed to the airport. Our utility spokesperson says repairs are expected to be complete sometime this afternoon. News brought to you by Pacific Coast Termite. An elderly woman murdered in the Coachella Valley may have been scammed by a person claiming to be Tom Selleck.
20: Last Friday, 79-year-old Karen Whitaker and her 80-year-old husband, Donald Whitaker, were found dead in their home in Bermuda Dunes, just east of Palm Desert. Authorities say they suffered traumatic injuries. A family friend tells KESQ-TV Karen Whitaker was sending payments to someone claiming to be Selleck. She says Whitaker was sending payments through gift cards, starting at $80 and going as high as $800. Family members later intervened. No arrests have been made in connection with the murders, and investigators haven't said if the alleged scam has anything to do with it. Daniel Martindale, KFI News.
1: A man with a knife has been shot by LA County Sheriff's deputies in Azusa. The deputies were called yesterday at about an attempted suicide. The Sheriff's Department says the man refused to comply with deputies' orders and charged at the nearest patrol vehicle. The man was shot and taken to the hospital in critical condition. Some familiar names have topped the list of the worst beaches in California.
21: Field of Bay's annual Beach Bummer Report Card has given a failing grade to the Santa Monica Pier for the 10th year in a row. It placed second behind Playa Blanca Beach near Tijuana. Santa Monica was the only beach in LA County to make the top 10. No beaches in Orange County made it on the bad beach list, but beaches in San Mateo County, just below San Francisco, made up six of the top 10 worst beaches. Gila Bay says 91% of California beaches earned an A or B grade for water quality during summer dry conditions. Michael Crozier, KFI News.
1: A study by researchers at UC Riverside has shed some light on a long-observed but poorly understood phenomenon that chronic cannabis users tend to have lower body weight and a reduced risk of developing type 2 diabetes. That's despite the drug's well-known tendency to increase appetite. The findings published in the Journal of Physiology suggest specific compounds within cannabis may play a key role in regulating metabolism. However, the researchers stress they are not suggesting that people should use cannabis to manage weight or diabetes. We'll check and see what's slowing you down along the 55 next.
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1: Southland weather from KFI. Sunny after the burn-off. Highs in the 70s at the beaches, right around 80 for Metro LA and inland OC, mid to upper 80s in the valleys, 80s, possibly low 90s with some gusty afternoon winds in the IE, around 80 for the Antelope Valley. We're going to cool down about 5 degrees under mostly sunny skies tomorrow, and then for Memorial Day weekend, mostly sunny skies, highs in the 70s to about 80. It's 66 in Mission Viejo, 68 in Buena Park. We've got Stahl and Tustin on the 55.
2: 55 freeway, it's the southbound side right there in McFadden. Somebody hauling a U-Haul trailer stalled out there in lanes. And southbound side of the 55, kind of a parking lot all the way back from, it's like Chapman Avenue is where it gets really heavy there. Southbound side of the 5, pretty slow in that same area from the 22 all the way down to, it looks like, about Jeffrey Road. Then after that, things improve quite a bit. 405 freeway in Fountain Valley. It looks like southbound side at Slater Avenue. We've got a crash on the right shoulder. No injuries, but certainly some brake lights from before Beach Boulevard headed southbound. The rest of Orange County looks pretty good. We've got issues on the 10 freeway. This is going to be the 10 freeway as you head through Bloomington. On the Cedar Avenue on-ramp, we have defective traffic signals, but we also had an earlier crash there. And the westbound side of the 10, really slow as you get away from Rancho Avenue on out towards Citrus. With Southern California's most accurate traffic reports, I'm Will Kohlschreiber.
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26: A group of Americans is being monitored in Europe after being exposed to Ebola in Congo. Mitch McCann reports an American doctor who contracted the virus after operating on an infected patient is receiving emergency care in Berlin.
27: On social media, U.S. Secretary of State Marco Rubio wrote, "Thank you to Chancellor Merz and our friends in Germany for their swift assistance in caring for Americans affected by the Ebola outbreak."
26: The infected doctor's wife, who had also treated the same patient, was flown to Germany for monitoring, along with their three children. Another American doctor may have been exposed through a second patient and is being monitored in Prague. The World Health Organization says while there have been more than 600 suspected Ebola cases and 130 deaths in Central America, the risk outside the region remains low. Officials say a vaccine is still months away. Health update. I'm Sarah Lee Kessler.
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29: 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Oh, my ding-a-ling. My ding-a-ling.
0: Hi, AM 640. Bill Handel here. It is a Thursday, May 21. And I am, no, this is a topic, and I have to be a little careful here because it can be gratuitous very quickly, and this is not. This actually is science fiction. No, it's not. This is actually real science and psychology and sociology, and it's about the men who want their foreskins back. And it's a real thing, by the way. It really is. There is an article, and I'm very serious here. This is not a joke. TheCut.com is an organization, is a real website. And it starts with Daniel Floyd, who loves a long, droopy foreskin. But his was cut off. And he was a baby, when he was a baby, because usually that's the case. And he started having nightmares, being strapped to a table with his limbs splayed out while a doctor or neighbor cut off his genitals, sometimes with garden shears. Well, yeah. Isn't that the way circumcisions are done? You know, what am I missing here? And this dreams continued until middle school. And so through online forums, he discovered the concept of foreskin restoration, bringing back a foreskin, undoing a circumcision. And the way it's done, this gets a little interesting, to say the least. Because
1: is it like copper repiping?
0: It's more complicated than copper repiping, although that's very good. Consistently stretching the remaining skin using tape, devices. Now, this is a very funny article, even though it is serious. Or the hands that God gave you. Now, we're not talking about masturbation. This is absolutely this scientific, or it absolutely is to deal with this. For example, he used a clamp to clamp the skin on his penis between two plastic cones placed around the tip of the penis. That's fun. He attached the cones to an elastic strap. The manufacturer recommended wearing this strap around his leg for 8 to 12 hours a day. Well, he's 30 now, and he's tried pumping his foreskin with air to inflate it, pulling his skin back with his hands, stretching it into a over a tiny tension rod, encouraging new skin to grow, and it is not easy.
1: Is that less traumatic than having it cut off?
0: I don't get it. I don't understand. I really don't. Now, there's some reasons that people want to undo their foreskin. I get that.
1: Does it cause nerve damage or anything?
0: Stretching, that's the argument. Pulling? It doesn't cause nerve damage, but it's nerve removal, because this area of the penis has a tremendous amount of nerves. And the argument that folks who are uncircumcised, in addition to looking like an anteater, difference is all of these nerves disappear, and then the sexual experience becomes much stronger without a foreskin. Now, the problem is, how do you know? I mean, how do you know?
1: I've looked down many a days and said, you got a lot of nerve.
0: Okay, there we go. You see, no gratuitous response here. And those people who, the argument is, obviously I'm circumcised because I'm Jewish, and I'll talk about that in a moment, because among Jewish people, it is both a physical attribute, it is also a ritual, and it is also very religious, very religious. The circumcision is considered one of the major aspects of a person's life, male people, and because that is the contract between God and the Jews. When the Jews were chosen to be the chosen people, bad for us, very bad for us. What God and Abraham did is they entered into this contract to prove and to establish themselves as the chosen people. So there you go. You know, according to Jews, that's a contract between God. And the original contract was between Abraham and God. Now, let me ask you a question. Okay, before we get into the rest of this. The question is, don't you find it a little interesting, I do, that the contract between God and Abraham was slicing part of your schwanz off? You couldn't have a written contract and just simply use an X to sign your name. No, you had to lop off the foreskin. And the argument is also there's health reasons involved, because the argument with a foreskin is that it's you can have contaminants and dirt, especially in the days back in Abraham. People didn't shower very often.
1: You have that with any body part.
0: Well, it's
1: everything clean.
0: No, I understand it, but dirt, for example, doesn't build up.
1: It does more so
0: on the foreskin. And other than the religious, I mean, I was 8 days old when I was circumcised. You don't really remember. Oh, and here's a quick word about circumcision. I want to point this out, too, before we get into the rest of it. And, of course, I have a circumcision joke I have to share with you. I mean, how could I not do one now? And that is there are very few Jewish alcoholics. I want to point that out. How many Jews do you know are alcoholic? And the reason there are a few Jewish alcoholics is because when a child is 8 days old, when a boy is 8 days old and the circumcision takes place, What the rabbi, the moyel, who is the ritual circumciser, usually a rabbi, what they do is they dip a piece of cloth into wine and put it in the little one's mouth, who suckles it, who sucks on it, and they keep on doing it for a little while. So the kid basically gets drunk, and it's theoretically supposed to cut the pain, although it's hard to ask an eight-day-old about the pain. And so the kid gets drunk. So now, fast forward to a life of teenage years and 20s and throughout a lifetime. And this is my case. And that is connecting alcohol to your Schwanz being cut off in the deep recesses of your mind. It may even be

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1: All right. That's it. Excellent. Okay, before we say goodbye and Gary and Shannon show up, I want to finish the story about the men who want their foreskins returned. And it is a thing. As much as, you know, I like to joke about these things, this is for real. And it's a growing community, by the way, where men are not pleased that they had their foreskins removed. Obviously, when they were very small kids and they didn't have a choice. And the argument is, number one, I didn't have a choice. And the other one is somehow it interferes with what God intended the body to look like. It's mutilation, although that's, and it's interesting because the whole concept of foreskins being cut off is between God and Abraham. The contract between God and Abraham when monotheism was declared, there is one God, and to prove it, I don't get it. To prove it, off goes the foreskin. There is an entire community of men, and it's growing, who are looking at having... Pardon?
0: Literally growing.
1: Yes, literally growing. And they even have a scorecard. It's the coverage index. C11, no loose skin. C110, plenty of loose skin. And by the way, this I love this. And this is real. Sometimes they call the foreskins the wizard sleeve.
0: No, they don't. Yeah,
1: they do.
0: No,
1: they do.
0: They do. No.
1: No, they really do.
0: They do. I'm not making it the wizard sleeve.
1: It's so. No. It is such a good story.
0: No.
1: And so now I have to share with you the Moyle joke because there's no way around it. All right. So, as you know, Moyles, the ones that do the circumcision, they cut the foreskin. And now you have a piece of the foreskin itself. And what do they do with it? What, put it in your pocket, you know, hand it out as a party favor, give it back to the family. So two Moyles were talking about that very problem. And one turned to the other and said, well, let me show you. And he took out a wallet. And there were these little pieces of skin that were all sewn together. And the other Moyle goes, oh, my God. That's one of the most horrible things I've ever seen. And he said, let me tell you, not only does it take care of what we have to do with the foreskin, so that takes care of that problem. I get a great wallet out of this. And when you rub it, it turns into a suitcase. Okay, thank you very much. Had to do the Moyle joke. How could I not do a Moyle joke? Anyway, we end with that. The rest of it is real easy. And then this article talks about the surgery itself. And it is no joke because this is not... When you talk about the penis and you talk about the foreskin, it is very difficult surgery. Because look what happens, right? It is engorges with blood. And it's not like your nose that you can operate on. It's not like other pieces of your body. I mean, it is not easy to deal with. So they're wanting it back. I don't get it.
0: Hey, did you tip your Moyle?
1: Okay, there you go. The Moyle jokes don't stop, do they? And you put a, what do? You put it, put it in the ground and get a foreskin a tree? Oh, come on. Okay, we're done, guys.
0: Don't eat the fruit.
1: We're done. Neil. Okay, we're going to stop. Coming up tomorrow, it's Ask Handle Anything at 8:30. Gary and Shannon are up next. And the rest of the crowd, we're all here starting tomorrow morning, and we won't be doing any more Moyle jokes. It turns into a suitcase. This is KFI AM 640. Okay, Kono, you can do it now.
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0: an empty seat. I'm Amy King, live in the KFI 24-hour newsroom. Four of the five major candidates for mayor of L.A. have taken part in a forum at Valley College. Spencer Pratt was notably not there last night. Mayor Bass criticized him for describing homeless people as zombies. She talked about her accomplishments in addressing homelessness and reducing crime. She also criticized challenger Nithya Raman over her leadership as chair of the council's Housing and Homelessness Committee. Raman focused on her plans to create more housing, address homelessness, fix streetlights, and maintain roads. Officials in Orange County have proposed a smaller $10.5 billion budget for next fiscal year.
1: That's about $250 million less than the current year. Federal funding cuts and legal settlements from the airport fire are affecting the budget. Officials insist no layoffs are planned. The county has a hiring freeze in place, and department heads are being asked to cut expenses by 5%. Mark Mayfield, KFI News.
0: A man wanted for murder in California has been arrested in Mexico. Cameron Lee is accused of killing his ex-girlfriend in Sacramento in 2024. Police got a tip this week that he was in Baja, California. That's where they found him. The couple's two young kids were with him. Seven people have now been arrested in connection with a rash of home burglaries across the Southland. Law enforcement officials say the group used high-tech tactics like hidden surveillance cameras and Wi-Fi jammers. Despite the high-profile break-ins that we've been hearing about in recent weeks, authorities say residential burglaries are actually down in the Los Angeles area. A mental competency hearing has been ordered for the woman accused of shooting at Rihanna's home near Beverly Hills.
2: Los Angeles County Superior Court Judge Shannon K. Cooley initially denied the defense's request for the hearing, saying there was no substantial evidence of incompetency. Cooley later changed her mind after a private meeting with the attorney for suspect Ivana Ortiz. Ortiz is now due in mental health court on June 2nd. In March, the Florida resident allegedly fired 10 rounds at Rihanna's home in the Beverly Hills area. At the time, the pop superstar was home with her three young children, her mother, and her partner, rapper A$AP Rocky. No one was injured. Ortiz is facing attempted murder charges. Daniel Martindale, KFI News.
0: The Senate is planning to debate and vote on a Republican reconciliation bill to fund ICE and the Border Patrol. The bill also includes $1 billion in security money for the White House complex and President Trump's ballroom. But ABC's Stephen Portnoy tells KFI's Wake Up Call that money could be stripped out.
3: They don't have the votes to get $1 billion through the Senate for any purpose, even as the Secret Service has tried to argue that only a portion of the request would go toward the ballroom, that most of it would go to other things, securing events outside of the White House.
0: Some Republicans are questioning the security cost and asking for more detail from the White House and the Secret Service about how the money would be used. Several recommendations have been made in an L.A. County staff report just released on ways to bolster security and safety at the Whiteman Airport in Pacoima. If recommendations are implemented, they'd cost about $5 million. Several planes have crashed in recent years, including the crash last month in which a Cessna hit a power pole, knocked down power lines, and left the plane on its roof in the parking lot of an auto parts store. Single Gen Z women are outpacing the men of their generation when it comes to buying a home.
4: They accounted for 35% of all home buyers in their generation, while single Gen Z men represented 18%. This is according to a survey from the National Association of Realtors. The survey covered home buyers from July of 2024 to June 2025. Single women across all generations made up a quarter of home buyers, while single men accounted for 11%. Even so, older generations and married couples represent the largest share overall of home buyers. Deborah Mark, KFI News.
0: Southland weather from KFI. Some clouds this morning, mainly near the beaches, but they're clearing up pretty quick. Sunny skies on the way with highs in the 70s at the coast. Around 80 for Metro LA and Inland Orange County. Mid to upper 80s in the valleys. Gusty winds at times with highs in the 80s to low 90s for the Inland Empire. Around 80 in the high desert. Lows tonight in the 50s, about 5 degrees cooler for tomorrow. And then for the Memorial Day weekend, look for mostly sunny skies and cooler with highs in the 70s to near 80. It's 70 in Buena Park. It's not 50 in there. It's 62 in Orange.
5: My God, Amy King.
0: I went to Colorado for just a moment. Laguna Beach is 65, and it is 64 in Torrance. 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The Dow is trading down 60 points. The NASDAQ is down 83. S&P 500 is trading off 18. Now let's check in with Will. We've got trouble in Rubidoux on the 60.
5: Rubidoux indeed. It's going to be the 60 freeway eastbound at Rubidoux Boulevard. That on-ramp blocked with a crash there. And yeah, the eastbound side really slammed back from, well, basically Pedley Road there as you head eastbound. We've also got some problems in the Cajon Pass. We had an earlier crash. Everything just cleaned up and cleared up pretty nicely as I'm looking at pretty decent conditions. If you're heading towards Vegas for the weekend, a long weekend getaway, it is a good time to go right now. Things are moving pretty well. The Sepulveda Pass, 405 southbound, earlier problems there, kind of jamming things up from Sherman Way all the way down to Sunset. You can expect things to be kind of slow there. The 5 freeway, it's been a rough morning for the 5 southbound out of the Santa Clarita area. We had an earlier crash right around Balboa there on the north end of the valley. Looks like that's cleared, but northbound side still kind of slow now, getting away from the 210. We'll keep an eye on that as the day progresses. And also the 118 as you head eastbound and turn south on the 5. Pretty slow there. With Southern California's most accurate traffic reports, I'm Will Kohlschreiber.
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16: Gary Hoffman.
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18: 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Chardonnay helped a little too.
16: Gary. Shannon.
19: And I can do a 5-minute plank, okay?
16: Gary and Shannon. Say it.

0: Do you feel it? You feel it, right?
1: The buzz or the feel something?
0: It's the buzz. I don't know if it's leftover Menifee buzz or if it's fresh Lancaster buzz.
1: Could be a little bit of both, maybe?
0: It could be a little bit of both.
1: Does it feel like an allergy? Is that what you're talking about?
0: No.
1: Oh.
0: No, that's different. Okay. That's allergies.
1: Oh.
0: This is a buzz.
1: Oh, an actual buzz.
0: I just hope Lancaster brings it, you know? I'm afraid we're going to be disappointed.
1: Well, listen, we could call out all of the places like Rosamond and California City and, heck, Victorville. It's an easy shot into Lancaster.
0: Yeah, hell yeah.
1: Bakersfield's just down the old 58 to 14. Mojave, everybody that's in Mojave, Tehachapi, Tejon. And don't forget, Castaic, Agua Dulce, Acton.
0: You're good. You know the area.
1: I'm closing my eyes and thinking about it. Valencia, Santa Clarita, Saugus. Castaic, I think I already said.
0: You're sounding a little bit like
1: Fillmore, Piru, out to 126.
0: Little Howard Dean-esque.
1: Santa Paula.
0: Yeah. That's fine.
1: We're all going. You know, we're going in. Yeah. We're there in kind of Oxnard and Camarillo.
0: Yeah. You know, the buzz affects us all differently.
1: Yeah, I guess.
0: Sometimes it takes hold of you. We will be in Lancaster tomorrow for our latest news and brews. It is the way we kick off the summer and we celebrate and we honor Memorial Day and we do it at Bravery Brewing and you've got to be there. There's plenty of room for you, plenty of parking, plenty of pizza and beer. I really don't know what else you could possibly want on your day tomorrow.
1: What a great start for the day.
0: Yes.
1: What a great start for the weekend.
2: This just in.
3: A lot of people want to know what happened.
4: That just happened.
1: This, however, not a great way to start your weekend. Do not get Ebola this weekend. The U.S. State Department just issued a worldwide travel alert effective today. All American citizens and lawful permanent residents bound for the U.S. who have been present in the Democratic Republic of the Congo, Uganda, or South Sudan within 3 weeks of arrival must only re-enter the country through Washington Dulles International because that's where they will be doing enhanced screening for Ebola. Americans should be prepared for flight changes or even cancellations in relation to the current outbreak in Africa. If you're listening to us today from anywhere on the European continent or anywhere else in the world and you're planning on coming back to the United States, but have also spent some time there on that west coast of Africa, you're going to have to go through Dulles, and they're going to make you do so. I don't know how they know that you've been there, but they're going to make you do it. So,
0: I saw that it is another expected record travel weekend, to which I say, really? It seems like the last several years, it has been a new record every travel weekend, Memorial Day, Labor Day. They always say it's going to break records. It's going to break last year's record, what have you. But this year, really, with gas prices what they are?
1: Yeah, I saw that too. I don't think it's going to reach pre-pandemic travel levels. It's busy. It's Memorial Day. It's going to be busy. But I think there is there are people who have chosen to just chill out. They're not making the 120-mile trip to grandma's house or to the campground or somewhere like that. They're just going to chill out.
0: The worst times to travel are today and tomorrow from 3 p.m. to 6 p.m. Today and tomorrow during John Cobalt's show.
1: He loves it.
0: Oh, he loves this kind of stuff.
1: He loves captive audience.
0: Eats it up. Get me a spork.
1: The fire mop-up continues.
0: I say a spork because John can't be trusted with a full fork.
1: An actual fork.
0: Yeah, come on.
1: Because he might stab himself.
0: Exactly.
1: And you only want those tines to go in a short distance.
0: Exactly. The man puts GPS on to go home.
1: Fire mop-up continues.
5: We ain't going to be in no fire. Not today.
1: Well, if you're lucky, not today. Right now, the largest fire burning in the state is the Santa Rosa Island fire. It's at about 18,000 acres. They say it's at 44% containment. The Simi Valley fire, known as the Sandy fire that started on Monday, now 30% contained. This was the first morning that I've been able to come in and not see evidence of smoke. So this thing laid down pretty well overnight. Still at about 2,100 acres. You've got the Bain Fire in Riverside, about 1,500 acres. The Verona Fire there as well, about 600 acres. There are other, you know, small fires that are burning in other places around the state. So the LA Times had this article today. It was like, why? It's May. Why are there so many fires already? Well, some of the largest fires that we've had do not come during the summer. I mean, the Palisades and Eaton fires were January 7th. The fire that burned through Santa Barbara that then allowed the mudslides to come, that was a December fire. I mean, this is not... are you not paying attention if you write for the LA Times?
0: Can we have a little bit more breaking news? I mean, this is breaking.
2: This just in.
3: A lot of people want to know what happened.
6: That just happened.
0: This is technically breaking this hour. Not right now, but it's been this hour. Remember the DNC's autopsy?
1: Oh,
0: what
1: yes.
0: went wrong? What went wrong? What went wrong with Biden and Harris and Harris's run? And what went wrong? Well, guess what? They've released it this morning within the hour. They had hoped to keep this thing secret because they didn't want more infighting among Democrats. But I got to believe they're getting this thing out of the way long before the midterms so that they can, you know, get it out of the way. In this report that I've been parsing through is some obvious stuff and some stuff that's obvious but hurtful to part of the party, which of course is going to cause fractions and factions and divisions. But they're hoping releasing it now means we'll just get rid of it. They can't say that they didn't release it, and they can't release it close enough to any election where it's going to actually harm them.
1: They should have done it months ago.
0: They should have done it months
1: ago. Ken Martin, actually, the DNC chair, apologized for the distraction of saying, I don't want to release it. I want to keep it secret. He apologized for that today, too.
0: And when you hear some of the details, you'll be like, yeah.
1: Duh.
0: You needed a report for that?
1: And why would you hide this?
0: Why would you hide that?
1: I don't get it.
0: Gary and Shannon will continue. Amy King is in the newsroom.
7: Here's the latest. The Memorial Day holiday weekend travel crush is about to get underway. The busiest time on the roads is expected to be 3 to 6 p.m. today. An illegal immigrant has been arrested for a fatal hit-and-run big rig crash in Northern California. And country music superstar Kenny Chesney is being honored for his good deeds by the Los Angeles Press Club. Those stories and more coming up at the bottom of the hour. We've got a few areas of lingering clouds, mainly near the beaches, otherwise sunny skies, highs in the 70s to low 90s. 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There's a stall in Tustin on the 55.
8: It's that southbound side of the 55 right there at the 5. They're still having some troubles getting this thing out of lanes. It's in the left lane of the transition road to the 5 south from the 55 south. So you're jammed up as you get away from about the 22 on the southbound side of the 55. The southbound 5 is pretty slow as well, getting away from the 22 down to that point. We've got some problems on the 60 freeway. It's been a rough morning there. First of all, the 60 freeway westbound just past Main Street and right there in downtown Riverside. We've got a crash. They're still trying, working on clearing that. The westbound 60 really slow out of Moreno Valley all the way back to Frederick Street. Northbound 215 slowing from Cactus Avenue as a result. And on the eastbound side of the 60, right there, Rubidoux Boulevard on that on-ramp, a crash reported there as well. With Southern California's most accurate traffic reports, I'm Will Kohlschreiber.
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19: 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A polygamist from Utah and an L.A. 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
22: A spring storm system continues moving east today, bringing thunderstorms from the Mississippi Valley into the southeast and mid-Atlantic. Some storms may produce heavy rain, damaging winds, and isolated severe weather during the afternoon and evening hours across parts of the region. Temperatures will vary nationwide. Cleveland reaches the upper 60s, Salt Lake City climbs near 76, and Baltimore tops out around 68 degrees under partly cloudy skies. Farther south, Charlotte warms into the mid-80s, San Antonio reaches the low 90s, and Orlando climbs into the upper 80s, with humid conditions remaining in place through the afternoon. Across the west, weather stays mostly dry and mild from California through the desert southwest under stable conditions. Alaska remains chilly with scattered snow showers, while Hawaii stays warm and breezy with highs in the low to mid-80s, along with passing showers, gusty trade winds, and sunshine. That's your national forecast. I'm Chris Powers.
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1: Again, the keyword rich. Don't go anywhere, because an hour from now, we have a chance for you to win another $1,000.
4: Good morning, Gary and Shannon. This is Kevin, and today I am taking the train from Los Angeles to Illinois.
0: Fun.
4: So, for a family reunion. So, it doesn't look like I'm going to make it to Bravery Brewing this weekend.
1: But
4: I'll try to go in one of the next following weekends and hang out and have some pizza with
0: Kevin,
4: the good people.
0: That doesn't help us.
1: It's time to cancel that ticket, Kev.
0: Yeah. Do you really want to see the whole family?
1: There's another train tomorrow.
0: Come on.
1: And what better way to make an entrance to a family reunion than by being late?
0: Right.
1: Listen,
0: the train does.
1: All the good looking gals will be taken by the time you get there.
0: Oh, it's Illinois, not Kentucky.
1: It's also a family reunion.
0: Not everyone's family is like yours, okay?
1: A new burst of diplomatic action is going on right now as we try to break this deadlock between the United States and Iran. Tehran is responding to our latest proposal, which had reduced the gaps to some extent between the two sides, according to Iran. This is not good. The supreme leader in Iran has issued a directive that their near weapons grade uranium should not be taken out of the country.
0: Yeah, no, they're not going to agree to this.
1: This is one of the stipulations that we, the United States and Israel, have said must occur if there will be a lasting peace. Israeli officials have told Reuters that the president assured Israel that Iran's stockpile of highly enriched uranium would be sent out of Iran and that any peace deal has to include that clause. Benjamin Netanyahu has said that he will not consider this thing over until that enriched uranium is taken out of the country. Tehran stops supporting proxy militias, and then the ballistic missile capabilities are eliminated. We're nowhere near that right now.
0: No.
1: And it doesn't appear that we're getting any closer.
0: And they're holding the Strait of Hormuz hostage.
1: Is this the... what kind of an appetite do Americans have for another bombing campaign against Iran? Because the president had said, you remember earlier this week, that he was going to pull the trigger on this, but then said, I'm going to give him a bit more time after some of our Gulf allies had called and said, please don't bomb them into the Stone Age.
0: Let me ask you this. I think the more appropriate question is, what kind of appetite does Iran have for that? Does Iran give an S? Does Iran care that its people will die? No, I don't think Iran does. I think that they're never going to give the U.S. that win of the whole purpose of scrubbing the nuclear program, getting rid of the uranium. I just don't see them capitulating.
1: Yeah, this isn't going anywhere anytime soon. Speaking of military action, the USS Nimitz Aircraft Carrier Group has entered the Southern Caribbean. It's going to be in that area for at least a few days as part of our campaign, very visual, high-profile campaign, to put pressure on the Cuban government. Sources told the New York Times that the use of the Nimitz right now is just going to be a show of force, not as a platform for any sort of major military operations. But... the Gerald Ford was the group that was there off the coast of Venezuela when we took Maduro in the middle of the night.
0: All right, coming up, you know, I was just going to say, whatever, I'll just say it. you know, the president wants a win with this Iran situation. He's not going to get the nuclear wishes of his heart. It's not going to happen. So somebody's got to get to him and spin this as a win in some way, because I don't think Iran's going to move on this nuclear issue. And if you're holding that as the only reason you went in, or one of the major reasons why you went in, and you're not leaving without it, then you're screwed. There's got to be a way to spin this to where it's still a win somehow. Some sort of negotiation is made, a better deal with oil. I don't know what it is, so that Trump gives this thing up.
1: I like to think, I don't know if this is anywhere close to the truth, I like to think that one of the things that's going on is we are actively going after what he refers to as the nuclear dust, that there are operations in place to actually get it. I know that we're surveilling the site where we believe most of this stuff is.
0: But the whole wish for the promise for them not to rebuild it,
1: right,
0: is not going to happen.
1: Yeah.
0: You know,
1: that's why I don't understand what the end it is. I mean, especially in these last few weeks where we've had a ceasefire, major operations have been on hold, but there's been absolutely no movement.
0: And there hasn't been a ceasefire.
1: Well, I mean, I just mean the major operations of stuff that hasn't taken place. So,
0: I mean, the only thing we're seeing out of this is the gas prices being a mess, and that's everywhere. You know, California's got its own issues, but it is everywhere.
1: So. We're ruining our children, guys.
0: I thought we were going to be hopeful today.
1: Well, there is a hopeful thread in here that we'll pull on, but a new study says that anxiety-related visits to your doctor have gone up 300% for kids.
0: Really?
1: 300%.
0: Those kids just want to get their hands on Xanax?
1: Who makes the doctor's appointment? Mom. Gary and Shannon will continue. Amy King is live in the KFI 24-hour newsroom.
3: The Memorial Day holiday weekend travel crush is about to get underway, with the Auto Club of Southern California predicting 3.6 million area residents will head out of town for the unofficial start of summer that starts today. The transportation analytics firm INRIX says the busiest time on Southern California roads is expected to be between 3 and 6 p.m. today, also on Friday, and the same time on Monday. The most crowded roadway expected to be the eastbound 10 heading toward Palm Springs and Phoenix. It's predicted to be 88% more congested than normal tomorrow. 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An illegal immigrant has been arrested for a fatal hit-and-run big rig crash in Northern California.
5: The U.S. Department of Homeland Security says Manveer Singh killed two people in Lodi on Tuesday, then tried to flee the scene. Federal officials say Singh entered the U.S. illegally through Arizona in 2023 and was later released by the Biden administration. The DHS says this is the fourth illegal immigrant truck driver with the last name Singh accused of causing a deadly crash in the U.S. in the past year. Federal officials say it highlights a growing trend of illegal immigrant commercial truck drivers coming from India. Daniel Martindale, KFI News.
3: Democratic National Committee Chair Ken Martin has released what's being called an autopsy of the party's 2024 election loss. The 192-page report, which was finished back in December, calls for a renewed focus on the voters of Middle America and the South who don't feel included in the Democratic vision of a stronger and more dynamic America for everyone. Martin apologized for not releasing the report sooner, saying he didn't think that dwelling on 2024 or looking backwards so late in the game helped the party to win elections. Just getting word in from the AP that people have set fire to an Ebola treatment center in Congo after they were stopped from retrieving the body of one of the Ebola victims. Country music superstar Kenny Chesney will get the Los Angeles Press Club's 2026 Public Service Award, honoring his work on behalf of causes like hurricane recovery, ocean stewardship, and animal rescue. Chesney will receive the honor during the 68th Southern California Journalism Awards Gala, scheduled for June 28th at the Millennium Biltmore Hotel in downtown L.A. We'll check and see what's slowing you down on the 605 next.
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3: Southland weather from KFI. Sunny skies, highs in the 70s at the beaches. Right around 80 for Metro LA and Inland OC. Mid to upper 80s in the valleys. 80s to possibly low 90s with some gusty winds in the Inland Empire. Around 80 for the Antelope Valley, cooling down about 5 degrees under mostly sunny skies for tomorrow. And for the holiday weekend, highs will be in the 70s to about 80 with mostly sunny skies. It's 70 in Los Alamitos, 70 in Pasadena. And we've got trouble in Baldwin Park. It's a crash on the 605.
6: 605 southbound, just past Valley Boulevard. This one's on the right shoulder, a car and a pickup truck. You're going to be seeing brake lights all the way back from Azusa, lower Azusa Road, I should say. In Baldwin Park, right around the corner, this time on the 10 freeway, eastbound just before Baldwin Park Boulevard. That's a crash in the carpool and left lanes. And looks like fire trucks are blocking the lanes there as well. Traffic stopped from the 605 on that stretch of the 10. Been kind of a slow morning on the southbound side of the 101 Hollywood Freeway from before, looks like from right around Melrose, actually all the way down to about the 110 freeway. You're going to see nothing but brake lights. Northbound 110, really slow as well as you get away from Manchester all the way up to the 10. And in Elysian Park, we've got a stall on the 5 freeway, northbound past the 110. The right lane's blocked. With Southern California's most accurate traffic reports, I'm Will Goldschreiber.
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0: 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It's been around long enough. There are people who have given up on them, and we'll talk about what happens to the body. But there was also a new GLP-1 kind of drug that's been out there. Eli Lilly just announced today they have a new drug called retatrutide, given to a couple thousand people who are obese or overweight, and those who got the highest dose of the drug lost 70 pounds on average. That's about almost 30% of their body weight after 80 weeks. So it's, they say, more effective than the GLP-1s that are out there right now. It's not peer-reviewed. It's not anywhere close to being on the market. But they did say that there are a few more side effects on this one.
1: Like what?
0: Like the old-fashioned nausea, diarrhea.
1: Oh.
0: Indigestion.
1: So passe.
0: Yes. But that's also... Oh, and then can we talk about the high-speed buses next hour? High-speed rail is going to be a giant failure. It's a giant fantasy land. And now Caltrans is actually talking about high-speed buses to the tune of about 140 miles an hour.
1: I saw this movie. She couldn't stop the bus or it would explode, right?
0: It's very similar, yes.
2: Hey, Gary.
0: Hey.
2: How your Giants doing?
1: Oh, wow.
0: Wow.
2: Maybe shots. They can fire their college manager and go after a high school manager. I mean, that'd be something new, huh?
1: That's funny.
2: Yeah, they suck.
0: Yes, that is true.
1: That's funny.
0: Thank God for the Colorado Rockies, who suck harder.
1: That guy's got more... I'd like to find out what team he is a fan of. Because what I found with Dodger fans, they don't care about the Giants nearly as much as Giants fans care about the Dodgers and hating the Dodgers. Like, it's not a two-way street. Like, I don't know if it's Dodgers fans have other things going on or other people to hate or what's going on. But, like, up in the Bay Area, the Giants fans freaking hate the Dodgers and Dodger fans. And then down here, it's kind of like, eh. So I'm interested to see what his team is. Because I bet it's not the Dodgers.
0: Interesting.
1: I bet maybe he's a Padres fan. I don't know. Call back.
0: Let us know.
1: Let us know.
0: New study of about 1.8 million children. It was specifically in Massachusetts. But you can extrapolate, perhaps make it more applicable to the rest of the country. Anxiety-related visits in primary care jumped 300% in 10 years. Mm. 300%. Senior author of the study, Megan Cole, Harvard Medical School, said mental health needs affect about 1 in 5 children, but many families struggle to get specialty mental health care. Our findings show that primary care doctors are increasingly caring for children with mental health needs, especially anxiety. Researchers reviewed insurance claims for kids ages 1 to 18 and found that visits involving a mental health diagnosis rose from about 6 visits per 100 kids to nearly 10 per 100 kids over that study period.
1: I'm no doctor, clearly, but kids are so impressionable. And if you throw things at them, like maybe it's anxiety, they grab onto that And it's a lot of psychosomatic stuff that goes on, I think.
0: It's not a blanket statement to say if your kids are anxious, you are anxious.
1: Yeah,
0: kids but feed it off happens your energy. Yes. Happens very often.
1: Right. If mom's got nerves about something, that's also what it used to be called, right? Someone's got nerve issues or they're nervous or they've got nerves or whatever. Then you're, as a kid, you look to your mom usually as like the temperature gauge, right?
0: She can oftentimes be the emotional.
1: Yeah.
0: Be in charge of the emotional condition of the home.
1: Yes.
0: Emotional exactly. Compass. Good word.
1: Yeah. But you know, if mom's throwing around things like anxiety, or maybe it's anxiety, and I'm thinking, well, I've got anxiety. My mom mentioned it.
0: That must be what I feel.
1: Yes.
0: If mom's crushing Xanax all the time and talks about how the fact she needs Xanax, or jokes about the fact that she needs this to get through the day, or whatever.
1: Yes.
0: I mean, all of those things are imprinted upon your kid. Everything from the early days of, careful, don't touch that. That's sharp. That's hot. Don't play in the grass. Don't lick the dog's mouth. Don't do all that stuff. You're going to absolutely drive your children insane. And this, I think, is what, I don't know why it's happening more today. Maybe doctors are also more likely to diagnose with some sort of mental disorder or anxiety or whatever, when in fact it's just something that the kid needs to deal with. I mean, you don't have to put a label on everything.
1: One of my girlfriends has kids, and she was saying that a lot of them, most of them, many of them, are diagnosed with ADD or ADHD.
0: Right.
1: And that they all have these like these squishy things in the class that they're allowed to have and different things because that helps with that. And I'm thinking, wow. I mean, it's so true how things spread to through classrooms or friend groups or childhood like illnesses or thoughts.
0: There are mind viruses. Yes. I mean, there obviously are physical ones that can get you sick and that can be, communicable diseases, perhaps in an elementary school.
1: You know, but peanut allergies. There was a time when the children had peanut allergies, and then anxiety. It just spreads like wildfire because one kid hears about it, and then the next kid, well, what's that all about?
0: Rather than have an objective look at it and go, hey, maybe we need to pump the brakes on telling our kids about how horrible this world is or how divided we are. How about just raise your kid? How about stop imposing your anxiety and your trepidation on these children?
1: Well, some parents don't have a choice. If you're an anxious parent and that's just the way you are, you have no say in it, right?
0: If you're going to be anxious, well, something rude. I was going to say something rude.
1: You were going to say don't have kids?
0: I was going to say pull out, but I was going to say, yeah, that's what I was going to say. You miss any part of our show, please go back out and check out the podcast. Anywhere you find podcasts, just type in Gary and Shannon. You'll see our pictures there, and you can download it. Follow us, subscribe. It'll just pop up in your inbox every day right after the show. True story.
1: Gary and Shannon will continue. Amy, one of us came in today and said, I'm going to be nice today.
0: One of us.
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3: Here's the latest. Nearly 44,000 residents of Simi Valley are still under orders to get out of their homes as fire crews work to draw lines around the 2,100-acre wildfire that's now 30% surrounded. People have set fire to an Ebola treatment center in a town at the heart of the outbreak in eastern Congo. And Harvard is limiting the number of A's that can be given to students, and students are not happy about it. Those stories and more coming up at the top of the hour. We'll check and see what's slowing you down on the 91 next.
0: Well, you got to have insurance. 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
3: Sunny skies, highs in the low 70s at the coast, 80s to low 90s inland. 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From your Toyota dealer's traffic center, we make it easy. There's a work zone in Anaheim Hills on the 91.
4: And it's one of those kind of work zones that just slowly crawls along. It's a sweeper train westbound side of the 91. It's going to be in lanes there for much of the day. Let's see where it is right now. Well, it's the westbound side from Magnolia all the way out to Green River. And right now, It's right around La Sierra as you head out of Riverside into the Corona area. So there are delays all the way back from, it looks like, about Adams, maybe even Washington Street there, or a little further, right around there in Adams Street is pretty much where it's delayed to right now. So expect that to continue to be slow. In Westchester, we have a street alert, Sepulveda Boulevard northbound from Imperial Highway up to West Century. One lane is blocked. They're doing some repairs from a gas line rupture that occurred overnight. And just a heads up, if you are headed northbound on the 5 out of the East LA Interchange, plenty of company getting away from the 10 all the way up to the 2 freeway, just really slammed there. Southbound side of the 5, it's awfully busy from the 134, looks like busy all the way down to the 2 as well. With Southern California's most accurate traffic reports, I'm Will Kohlschreiber.
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23: What's shaking, fellow sports fans? It's Andy West. Let's look back on this day in sports history, May 21st. We'll start off in 1995. The Penske Racing Team is shut out of the 33-car Indianapolis 500 field when two-time winners Al Unser Jr. and Emerson Fittipaldi fail to qualify. Unser is the first Indianapolis 500 winner to fail to qualify the next year. Today in 1996, Chicago's 93-88 home win over Orlando in Game 2 of the NBA's Eastern Conference Finals draws an 8.6 rating and a 13.8 share on TNT. With nearly 8.2 million persons tuning in, it's the most watched NBA game in cable television history up to that point. And today, in the year 2000, for the first time in baseball history, there were 6 Grand Slams in a single day. Anaheim's Garrett Anderson hit the record breaker against Kansas City. JT Snow of San Francisco, Brian Hunter of Philadelphia, Jason Giambi of Oakland, and Los Angeles's Adrian Beltre and Sean Green connected with bases loaded before Anderson. The old mark was 5, set in 1999. The record is now 7, set in 2017.
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1: Gary Michael Hoffman, watch your mouth. Save that for the weekend fix.
2: 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That was a weekend fix term.
3: Wow, Gary, you really have a gut.

0: absolutely a Dodgers fan. I just like to laugh at Gary and the Giants and the Padres, too. It's just funny because everybody wants to talk down about the Dodgers, and then the Dodgers just keep on winning. I mean, I don't know if you saw the whole Padres series, but that's the Dodgers in a nutshell. We're not even at our best, and we're still great.
1: I don't know anybody who's talking down about the Dodgers.
2: There's got to be something. Maybe he's not from L.A. Maybe he's not from L.A. There's got to be something there. There's maybe a little bit of East Coast, you know, thing going on there. I'm not really sure, but it wasn't in his voice. It wasn't in the accent.
1: There's something there.
2: Not L.A. there. I can't pinpoint it, but thank you for calling back.
1: It's time for terror in the skies.
3: Roger. Get off my plane. Get off my plane.
4: Roger, roger. Looks like we're Victor.
5: Enough is enough! I have had it with these monkey-fighting snakes on this money.
6: It's Gary and Shannon's Terror in the Skies on KFI.
1: I don't know how this happens. United Airlines passenger should be credited free flights for not reacting to the a-hole in front of him who kept slamming his seat back into the rear passenger's legs the entire time. Couple posts showed up. This one was on Reddit, uploaded by one of the witnesses in a nearby seat. This tantrum occurred on an early morning United Airlines flight, Denver to Chicago. There was a guy sitting. This is one of those three row across airplanes. And in the middle section, there's a guy seated in the middle seat who keeps slamming his seat back behind him into the guy's knees right there. And the guy's just reading a book and never reacts. And I don't know what the problem was.
2: Because I guess the guy behind him was 6'7", and his knees were pressed up against the seat back.
1: Okay. Now, I don't know if that precludes this guy from reclining his seat or if it's just physically impossible for the seat to go back when a guy that tall is sitting behind you.
2: Right.
1: Well, if you're going to calm down.
2: Yeah, pull out of that flight. Hey, he shouldn't have gone. You know, if you're going to have that kind of attitude, pull out of that flight.
1: Now, how does the guy who's 6'7" not just reach over and pinch the guy's head off?
2: I'd kill him. I would kill him.
1: That's now right. You're being judgmental.
2: No, I'm being homicidal.
1: You're playing God.
2: Yeah.
1: Okay.
2: I'm ending that guy's life for banging into me. It's hard enough not to say anything when it's a kid, because usually it's a kid who's slamming back and manager's like, oh my God, why isn't the parent doing something?
1: You'll let the kid live.
2: I'll let the kid live. The kid doesn't know, but a grown man, there's going to be a conversation. I would have a conversation. As much as I try to not engage and have that internal dialogue, don't engage. I would engage in that situation. Like, what are you doing?
1: I can't control this.
2: I'm 6'7".
1: I've been on the Chicago to Denver line. That's what, an hour and a half, hour and 15, maybe something like that. It's not a long flight. But it was long enough that the person recorded several instances. It said it didn't end until about 10 minutes before they landed.
2: Yeah. Something's going on with that guy that has nothing to do with the seat. You know, maybe he's got anxiety. Maybe his mom had anxiety. I don't know. You know what I mean?
1: I do know what you mean. Tomorrow, we're going to be live. Our News and Brews is at Bravery Brewing in Lancaster. We want you to come on out. We'll do the show live from 9 to noon. Right after that, we'll turn around and do the podcast, the Weekend Fix podcast, right there in front of everybody. We need your help, so we'd love it if you would come on out. It's not just to see us. They have incredible award-winning beer. They have incredible award-winning pizza. And it's going to be an absolutely beautiful day. Great time. Great fun.
2: Us being there is like the least cool thing about being there tomorrow.
1: Yeah.
2: Because it's going to be a beautiful day. The pizza, the beer, the start to the summer, Memorial Day, all of those things.
1: Gary and Shannon will...
2: Are you going to say more bad words on this show today?
1: Okie
2: doke. If you missed it, grab the podcast.
1: We'll be back right after this.
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7: Still under orders. I'm Amy King, live in the KFI 24-hour newsroom. Evacuation orders remain for thousands of people in Ventura County because of a fire that's

0: burn more than 2,100 acres in Simi Valley. It started Monday and is now 30% surrounded. Beth Bile lost her home in the fire, but says she's hoping to rebuild.
1: We've had so much outpouring of love from the neighbors. I'm going to get emotional now. Everybody's been wonderful.
0: Jennifer Barrow, who lives next door, says she was surprised to see her home survived.
2: My husband was here with a hose, and the stairs were on fire, and I just thought, we're done.
0: She says she is grateful to still have her home. Seven people tied to a South American crime ring have been arrested for a rash of burglaries across the L.A. area. They're accused of using high-tech tactics like hidden surveillance cameras and Wi-Fi jammers to target homes. L.A. County D.A. Nathan Hochman tells KFI's John Cobalt, the problem is that judges often give guys like this light bail conditions.
3: We made an argument to a judge that if you release these folks on their own recognizance, they'll be gone. They are a complete flight risk.
0: Despite the high-profile break-ins in recent weeks, authorities say residential burglaries are actually down in the L.A. area. Natural causes has been listed in the death of a 12-year-old girl who died after a fight at a school in Reseda.
4: The L.A. County Medical Examiner says Kimberly Zavaleta died from a spontaneously ruptured group of blood vessels in the brain and listed the manner of death as natural. Zavaleta died in late February, days after her family says another student at Reseda High School hit her on the head with a metal water bottle. She was treated and released from the hospital, then later collapsed from a brain hemorrhage. The LAPD had said her death was being investigated as a possible homicide. The family says the medical examiner report ignores the undeniable reality of what happened to Kimberly. Michael Crozier, KFI News.
0: People in eastern Congo, in a town at the heart of the Ebola outbreak, have set a treatment center on fire after being stopped from retrieving the body of a local man who was infected. The arson attack reflects the challenges facing health workers who are trying to curb the spread of the virus. There have been 149 suspected deaths and nearly 600 suspected cases in the outbreak. The World Health Organization has declared it a public health emergency of international concern. President Trump and EPA Administrator Lee Zeldin have announced the rollback of two Biden administration-era rules for refrigerants. The overhaul is expected to make refrigerants more available to homeowners, grocery stores, and other businesses. White House officials say the changes announced this morning are part of a push to help lower grocery costs for Americans. Amazon founder Jeff Bezos says the bottom half of U.S. earners should not pay income tax.
5: In an interview with CNBC, the Amazon founder said the income tax paid by lower earners is a small amount of money for the government. Bezos argues the top 1% of taxpayers pay about 40% of all the tax revenue, and the bottom half pay 3%. He believes that we shouldn't be asking this nurse in Queens to send money to Washington. According to the IRS, the bottom half of taxpayers had an adjusted gross income of around $54,000 in 2023.
6: Monica Nelson, KFI News.
0: And the Harvard University faculty has voted to impose a roughly 20% cap on A grades starting in the fall of next year. ABC's Chuck Sievertson says it's the college's most aggressive attempt in decades to reverse what is called grade inflation.
7: Harvard's faculty voted 458 to 201 for the A cap. It also approved a measure to use average percentile rankings rather than grade point averages to determine internal awards and honors.
0: A survey in February showed nearly 85% of students are against the cap. We'll check and see what's slowing you down on the 91 next.
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0: Yes. Southland weather from KFI. Sunny with highs in the 70s at the beaches. Around 80 for Metro LA and Inland OC. Mid to upper 80s in the valleys. Gusty winds at times in the Inland Empire with highs in the 80s, maybe even low 90s, around 80 for the high desert. Lows tonight in the 50s, tomorrow about 5 degrees cooler under mostly sunny skies, and it looks like we're going to see some clouds in the morning, sun in the afternoon, cool, but nice weekend. 70s to about 80 through the Memorial Day weekend. 73 now in Fullerton, 67 in San Juan Capistrano, 72 in Pasadena, 65 in Santa Monica. 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The Dow is trading down 92 points. The NASDAQ is off 125. S&P 500 is trading down 28. There's a crash in Long Beach on the 91.
9: Westbound side of the 91, right there, Cherry Avenue, crash on the right shoulder. Two big rigs somehow got a little mixed up with each other, and traffic's very slow back from Clark Avenue on the 91 West. We've also got some problems, new problems, in the Studio City area. 101 freeway southbound, just past the 134, so almost in Toluca Lake there. Little fire burning off the side of the roadway, adding to typical congestion there. You're looking at slow traffic back from Woodman Avenue. Also very slow still on the southbound side of the 5, getting out of Griffith Park from about the 134. It's a parking lot all the way down to the 2. Northbound side of the 5 still really jammed up out of Boyle Heights from before the 10 all the way up to the 2 freeway as well. And it is slow if you are headed through the Inland Empire on the 91 freeway, the westbound side, getting out of the Riverside area right there from about Arlington down to La Sierra. We've got a sweeper train. Caltrans busy in the lanes there. With Southern California's most accurate traffic reports, I'm Will Kohlschreiber.
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0: Gary and Shannon, KFI AM 640 live everywhere on the iHeart Radio app. SpaceX big rocket launch later on today. The Starship. This is the big one that looks like a big shiny, you know.
1: No.
0: Rocket ship.
1: Oh.
0: Lifting off the ground for the first time in 2026, just a matter of hours from now. This is this prototype of Starship. They're calling it version 3. It's bigger, it's more powerful. SpaceX also says this is the model they're hoping will be able to travel and refuel in orbit, which would enable longer space flights, distant destinations like, you know, the moon, the Mars. They say the 90-minute launch window, they're launching from Texas. The 90-minute launch window will open at about 3:30 today, our time. So sometime this afternoon, we could see that launch.
1: We had a new mayor's candidate forum yesterday for people running for mayor. Met at this forum in the Valley. Mayor Karen Bass, Nithya Raman, and some other also runnings. Spencer Pratt did not attend. He had a prior commitment. They each took the stage separately and were asked similar questions. Each candidate given 20 minutes on stage asked to speak about a variety of topics. I like that kind of a format, the forum, as opposed to the all on the stage, stick to the talking points because that's all you can do in 40 seconds and don't really get into the meat of what your policies would be. This is a chance that candidates have to show their math. Now, who watched this thing? I don't know.
0: the people in the room.
1: Are people watching this and still undecided and turning to forums to understand who to vote for? Are they, and who is still undecided between in the city of LA? Because even the progress, I mean, I would say that there are probably some undecideds between Karen Bass and Nithya Raman, but all the progressive socialists, and I'm not being rude, that's what they call themselves, the Democratic Socialists of America. The three candidates on city council that are part of the Democratic Socialists, like Nithya Raman, have said they're voting for Bass. So I just don't know who's undecided at this point. Who's getting points for doing these forums, and are they swaying anybody's opinion?
0: Which is, mind? You know, it's probably exactly why Spencer Pratt decided against it.
1: He has nothing to win by going. He's already gone. He's taken his shots at Bass. He is getting all the momentum he needs through his AI ads and his viral videos and the campaign that he's running. This kind of thing doesn't help a candidate like Spencer Pratt. He knows the people that vote for him are not going to be watching a forum. I mean, sure there's the opportunity for a moment to go viral, but I still don't know how that would rival any of the things that he's put out there in terms of AI entertainment.
0: His reach online has been much better,
1: yeah,
0: just based on that stuff. Now, you asked about the undecideds. In March, according to the Emerson College poll, in March, the undecided number was up over 50%, said they had not yet chosen a candidate for mayor. The most recent poll that came out this month, it's down around 14 or 15% that say that they're undecided.
1: Now, the president mentioned that he's a big MAGA guy, Spencer Pratt is, and then said it's hard for a guy like this to win in California because everything's rigged, and that if Jesus Christ came down and counted the votes in California, he would have won in 2020.
0: Right.
1: Has Jesus done that yet? Where are we on Jesus coming down to count votes in California?
0: I don't have a full view
1: right
0: of the city of Burbank, but this big window here, I haven't seen anything.
1: I often look out this window and think that if Jesus were to come down,
0: it would
1: we
0: be
1: would
0: outside
1: see
0: our
1: it.
0: Oh, you think we would see
1: yeah,
0: it?
1: Yeah, we've got a lot of sky out here. Big sky country Burbank
0: all right.
1: is.
0: All right. Yeah, I haven't seen him yet, though.
1: So. I have not seen Jesus.
0: The LA Times wrote yet another article about how Spencer Pratt went from reality TV villain to LA mayoral candidate. And he has been able to do something that other candidates have not when it comes to running for mayor. I mean, Rick Caruso may have kind of dipped across some of the party lines, but according to Spencer Pratt, he has a lot of Democrat support. We know that some Democratic Party mega donors, Chaim Sabin, Universal Music Group chairman, Lucian Grange, one of the most powerful men in the music business, have donated. So he's got some Democrat money that's coming in. And there's a great, again, one of the great viral ads that's gone out. There's two versions of it. One is a group of women, Pilates, yoga, some style of class like that, spa kind of environment. And they almost in hushed tones admit to each other that they're voting for Spencer Pratt. Because they're afraid to say it out loud and they're afraid to say it in mixed company. But among friends, they can admit. And then there's another one where there's three guys standing around a barbecue, hanging out at a backyard party and say things like, listen, I'm not MAGA or anything, but I'm totally voting for Spencer Pratt. And I think there's a lot of that sort of, as Matt pointed out this morning, producer Matt pointed out the whisper campaign that existed around President Trump, where in 2024... there were a lot of people who didn't want to tell their friends that they voted for President Trump to be reelected, as opposed to going for Kamala Harris. So.
1: Oh, I've got fresh details of the Britney Spears DUI arrest report. It involves Prozac, Adderall, four bottles of wine, and a wine to go.
0: To go?
1: I'll give you details when we come back. Also, your chance at $1,000.
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2: Here's the latest. SoCal gas crews have made a temporary fix. They're hoping to complete repairs on a break in a 6-inch gas line and water main near LAX that could snarl traffic as travelers head to the airport for the holiday weekend. People in eastern Congo have set a treatment center on fire after they weren't allowed to retrieve the body of an Ebola victim. And the Memorial Day holiday weekend travel crush is about to get underway, both on the road and in the air. Those stories and more coming up at the bottom of the hour. We've got mostly sunny skies on the way for you today. Highs in the 70s all the way up to the low 90s. From your Toyota dealer's traffic center, we make it easy. There's a crash in Culver City on the 405.
3: Yeah, this is brand new. 405 southbound right there at Sepulveda Boulevard, right kind of just near the Fox Hills Mall there. Crash there and going to be blocking things up all the way back. It looks like it's going to be slow all the way back from before Sentinella there. So traffic is slow on the northbound side all the way up to the 10. The southbound side just starting to load up. If you're headed through Westchester, since we're kind of in that area, Amy mentioned this gas leak. It's Sepulveda Boulevard northbound, one lane taken away from Imperial Highway up to West Century Boulevard. There you've got one lane blocked until further notice. Hopefully they'll reopen that shortly. Also in Long Beach, a big mess on the 91 westbound at Cherry. Only the carpool and left lanes are open. Traffic there jammed from Bellflower Boulevard. With Southern California's most accurate traffic reports, I'm Will Kohlschreiber.
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20: Coming up after 4 o'clock today, remember the case of David Allen Funston? The parole board recently released him for a time. He's a convicted serial child predator who should have been in prison for life. And these parole board members voted to let him go. And then they got reappointed by Gavin Newsom. We're going to have the state senator Brian Jones on to talk about that. That'll be after 4 o'clock today on the John Cobell Show.

0: 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A bunch of stories that are going on. We will continue to see what's happening with Iran, although the Iran Supreme Leader has issued a directive that their uranium not be sent abroad, which is one of the things we've been asking for a ceasefire. A shot that has helped participants in a large trial lose a whole lot more weight than obesity drugs already on the market. It's called retatrutide. It was given to several thousand patients by Eli Lilly and said that they lost an average of 70 pounds. Those on the highest dose, 70 pounds, about 28% of their body weight after about a year and a half.
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0: That keyword, once again, Bills, goes on the website. An hour from now, we have one more shot for you to win $1,000.
1: The details of Britney Spears' DUI arrest, TMZ calls it her shocking DUI arrest. If you follow Britney, God love her, on Instagram, this is not shocking to you. It was not shocking to you. But here are the details of the police report. This was on March 4th that she was arrested. And the officer who wrote up the report, great detail, in the report, starting from when he says he saw a car crossing into another lane multiple times before he turned on the sirens to pull the car over. She told him she had taken Prozac and Adderall on the day of her arrest and told the officer she could drink 4 bottles of wine and still take care of him. I don't know what that means.
0: Wait, what?
1: I don't know what that means.
0: 4 bottles?
1: Yes.
0: That seems your like a lot.
1: That does seem like a lot.
0: Uh-huh. Everything else up to that point was fine.
1: The taking care of him was the part that I was like, what does that mean? When she finally pulls over, the officer says she initially did not react to his emergency lights, that he smelled the distinct odor of an alcoholic beverage, and allegedly, and this is an expert move, this is an advanced move, observed a wine glass in the car's cup holder. So not only did she take a wine to go, she put it in a wine glass. That's a pretty bold move to have an actual wine glass in your cup holder. It's one thing to have like a solo cup,
0: yeah,
1: or a sippy cup.
0: An old Carl's Jr. cup that you use to
1: big
0: hide gold, your stuff.
1: Whatever. You know all the tricks. But she had an actual
0: wine glass.
1: She initially refused to get out of the car. She told the cop she had the right as a woman not to exit the vehicle. The officer asked her if she'd been drinking, to which she told him...
0: Wait, is that true? That can't be true.
1: No.
0: No, but I mean this, if she thought, I will only get out of the car if you bring a female officer or something like that?
1: That is not a thing.
0: That would not be a thing.
1: That is not a thing. That is a made-up thing.
0: Okay.
1: I think that's a made-up thing. It wouldn't occur to me I have the right because I am a woman. A succulent Chinese meal? That's what it sounds like to me. He asked Britney Spears if she'd been drinking, to which he says she told him she had one mimosa several hours earlier, but could handle her liquor. Uh-huh. That's another expert move. Wow. One mimosa. That is different from the 2 glasses of wine. Oh, and P.S. there's a wine glass in your cup holder, which makes things more problematic
0: ma'am.
1: For you.
5: Eating a meal, a succulent Chinese meal.
1: That is the only way to be arrested in my book. If you've never seen the video of that man's arrest, that is the only way to be arrested. If I'm ever arrested, I'm going to follow that script to a T.
0: This man has his hand on my penis.
1: On my penis? Take your hand from my penis? Anyway, the officer says she told him, I could probably drink 4 bottles of wine and take care of you. I'm an angel. She allegedly followed that up by claiming her intoxication level was a 0 out of 10. She allegedly told cops she'd taken several different prescription drugs on the day of the arrest, including Adderall, Prozac, and Lamictal. We all know what Lamictal is, right? Isn't that the handle drug?
0: Yeah.
1: I mean, he's talked about it. I'm not like telling tales
0: out of
1: class.
0: You're not violating his HIPAA.
1: Right. What does it do? What does Lamictal do? It makes you, it calms you down. It makes you not go.
0: It's a mood leveler.
1: Crazy.
0: I think. Yeah.
1: I should probably get into that.
0: No.
1: No. Thank you.
0: That's
1: you
0: not what I mean. Oh. But no.
1: Oh. Like, yes, you need help, but that's not it. Is that what you're trying to say?
0: Something like that.
1: Wow. Well, you're the one who told people to pull out earlier. The officer says Brittany experienced frequent mood swings during the arrest, so maybe the Lamictal wasn't working that day.
0: It was old.
1: He said she went from confrontational and agitated to flamboyant and compliant. He also says she seemed to slip into a British accent at times. This is amazing. So maybe she did try to do the succulent Chinese meal. She slipped into a British accent at times, you guys. Freaking legend. She fidgeted a lot during the interaction as well. Well, yeah, when no you're kidding. Pumped up through full of alcohol and pills, right? Officer says she submitted to two breathalyzer tests. She blew a 0.05 and a 0.06 below the legal limit, obviously a 0.08. But the officer says he requested a drug recognition evaluation. I guess that's when they take your blood and make sure, what are you mixing that alcohol with?
0: They have DRE officers are specifically trained or get even more training when it comes to recognizing the potential drugs that somebody might be on. Just
1: I don't think
0: behavior
1: you need training,
0: physical quality.
1: To
0: that's
1: know.
0: What I don't.
1: Yeah,
0: yeah.
1: She
0: the wine glass.
1: Yeah,
0: the
1: I don't think you need any sort of class to realize what was going on here. She did reach a plea deal with prosecutors earlier this month. They dropped the DUI charge. It was reduced to a wet reckless. Involving, which is reckless driving involving alcohol. If you're thinking she got special treatment, she did not. This happens. As part of the deal, she was put on probation 12 months, cannot possess drugs without a valid prescription. She went into rehab. She checked out after 3 weeks. Anyway, that was the detail. But wow, pretty detailed police report. I think I need to hear the whole video.
0: Of your succulent Chinese meal guy?
1: Yeah. I think I need to hear more of it. I think I need that today.
0: Okay. Well, it's like 8 minutes long.
1: Okay.
0: We're not going to do the whole segment.
1: We're not going to do the whole
5: segment. What is the charge? Eating a meal?
1: A succulent Chinese meal? What is the charge? I mean, if she did that... That would be something.
0: That would be newsworthy. Tomorrow, we're going to be live at Bravery Brewing in Lancaster for our next News and Brews. We'd love it if you would come on out and say hi. They have incredible award-winning beers, ciders on tap, ready to go. But their pizza kitchen is punch-worthy. Award-winning pizza at the Bravery Pizza Kitchen as well. So come on out, spend the morning with us. We'll do not only the show live, but right after that, we're going to turn around and record our podcast for the Weekend Fix right there with everybody. We need your help out there. So come on out and say hi. We have stuff we're giving away. They have some gift cards we're giving away as well. So you might go home with a little extra.
1: We need Sandra Bullock. We need Keanu Reeves. And we're going to tell you all about 120-mile-per-hour buses. They can't do high-speed rail, so now they're just going to take the brakes off the buses.
0: That's a good idea.
1: Let's go.
0: Gary and Shannon will continue. Mark Rahner is live in the KFI 24-hour newsroom.
3: Evacuation orders remain for thousands of people in Ventura County because of a fire that's burned more than 2,100 acres in Simi Valley. It started Monday and is 30% contained. Beth Bile lost her home in the fire but says she hopes to rebuild.
6: We've had so much outpouring of love from the neighbors. I'm going to get emotional now. Everybody's been wonderful.
3: Jennifer Barrow, who lives next door, says she was surprised to see her home survived.
7: My husband was here with a hose and the stairs were on fire and I just thought, we're done.
3: She says she's grateful to still have her home. People in eastern Congo, in a town at the heart of the Ebola outbreak, have set a treatment center on fire after being stopped from retrieving the body of a local man who was infected. The arson attack reflects the challenges facing health workers trying to curb the virus. There have been 148 suspected deaths and nearly 600 suspected cases in the outbreak. The World Health Organization has declared it a public health emergency of international concern. And a record number of Americans could hit the road this Memorial Day weekend despite higher gas prices. The Auto Club predicts 45 million people still travel at least 50 miles from home starting today. ABC's Alex Stone says millions more people will be traveling by air
8: Delta says today will be its peak day of travel. American Airlines says its busiest day will be tomorrow. AAA reports top destinations this holiday weekend domestically will be Orlando, Seattle, New York, and Las Vegas.
3: He says people traveling out of the country are going to Rome, Vancouver, Paris, and London. We're going to take a look at the 91 after this.
1: Here's something most people don't realize after they've been in an accident out on the road. 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
3: Southland weather from KFI, sunny today with highs in the lower 80s, mid to upper 80s in the valleys and IE, and 70 at the beaches. Some clouds and fog tonight with lows in the upper 50s. Partly cloudy tomorrow with highs in the low to mid 70s, and it should stay in that range, but sunnier through Memorial Day. Right now it's 68 in Long Beach, 73 in La Habra, and we're headed to a crash on the 91 in Long Beach.
9: Couple of problems here, unfortunately. First of all, the westbound side of the 91 at Cherry Avenue. Only the carpool and left lanes are open. There's a big rig still stuck out there. A second big rig on the shoulder. They've got heavy-duty tow trucks on the way. Traffic stopped back from the 605 on that stretch of the westbound side of the 91. And in that backup, right near the 605, we have yet a second crash in lanes. It may be off on the right shoulder, but that freeway is not moving as you head westbound. Again, that's the 91 heading into Long Beach. Very slow freeway as well in mid-city LA. That's the 10 freeway. You're going to see delays from just past Arlington Avenue over past La Cienega. Nothing in lanes, just a slow run, unfortunately. And we have a little bit of slow traffic on another stretch of the 91. This will be the Riverside area, westbound side, starting at about Arlington. We have a sweeper train moving. It looks like it's somewhere around La Sierra Avenue right now, where they just slowly move along and clean up stuff on the side. So delays there. With Southern California's most accurate traffic reports, I'm Will Kohlschreiber.
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17: In the NBA playoffs, the Thunder bounced back from their Game 1 loss to top the Spurs 122-113 in Game 2, with league MVP Shai Gilgeous-Alexander scoring 30. The series shifts to San Antonio tomorrow night. Game 2 of the East Finals is tonight at 8 Eastern on ESPN. In the Stanley Cup playoffs, Vegas handed the Avalanche their first home loss in the playoffs, taking Game 1 4-2. Game 1 of the East Finals is tonight in Carolina, Canadiens Hurricanes at 8 Eastern on TNT. And in the NFL, Aaron Rodgers made it official yesterday, saying, "This is it. this will be his final NFL season. The four-time NFL MVP signed a one-year contract worth up to $25 million with the Steelers earlier this week, reuniting with coach Mike McCarthy, his coach for 13 seasons with the Green Bay Packers. I'm Andy West with your iHeartRadio Sports Report.
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0: 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Could be out in the sunshine where it's warm but not hot. Having yourself an ice cold beer. Being entertained by Gary telling you not to have children.
1: Oh, if you find that entertaining.
0: Only if you find that entertaining.
1: Only if you find that entertaining. I do have an update, and I think it would qualify.
2: This just in. A lot of people want to know what happened. That just happened.
0: This better not be about Ebola. I told you I don't want this.
1: It's not Ebola, I promise.
0: Okay.
3: See that cat over there? Get your hand off my penis!
1: Bart up at Bravery Brewing just sent me two pictures. That's head brewer Tyler.
0: Oh, hey, Tyler.
1: You see what he's got in his hand?
0: A beer?
1: A beer.
0: Yeah. That's what they do up there, Gary. It's
1: I know.
0: A brewery.
1: It's the KFIPA.
0: What'd you think it was?
1: According to Tyler,
0: yeah,
1: Brian, Bart's son, mm-hmm. and Bart, this is the best version
0: really?
1: Of KFIPA.
0: Oh, my God. Ever. That's big for them to say that. Because they're very self-critical.
1: Yeah.
0: So, like, that's a huge deal. You got to get in there. You got to come up. You got to come up.
1: I mean, it's available in some places, but the best place to get it is
0: with
1: fresh
0: us
1: out of the tank
0: in the
1: tomorrow.
0: Sun with a piece of pizza.
1: Get out of the smoke, too.
0: Yeah.
1: I mean, there's people that there's like smoke warnings and stuff. Like, I'm just trying to give people more reasons.
0: I don't think people need another reason. Like, there's really no reason not to be there.
1: What is the charge?
0: What is the charge?
3: Gentlemen, this is Democracy Manifest. What is the charge? Eating a meal? A succulent Chinese meal?
1: You guys, we've got to stop this weird dreamland thing that we try to impose.
0: It was a beautiful monarch butterfly that just flew so close to the window outside. Usually you don't get them at this height.
1: I'm going to pull the shades down so you're not distracted.
0: It was so beautiful and so big.
1: We've got to stop living life where butterflies mean more than high-speed buses. This concept of high-speed bus was the subject of a recent webinar from Caltrans. Who's running this place? Because they need to potentially kill people, 60 at a time.
0: 60?
1: Well, how many people ride a bus between L.A. and San Francisco?
0: I don't know.
1: Okay.
0: I don't know. The 60 could be completely realistic.
1: A high-speed bus travel, they said, would enhance the state's public transportation network, according to Chris Clark, who is a Caltrans spokesperson.
0: This is insane.
1: You have no idea.
0: I do have an idea. What are they talking about?
1: They're talking about buses.
0: They said this early stage assessment is focused on understanding how fast a bus could be safely designed to travel on our freeways. How about 65 miles an hour, dumbass? You're going to put somebody behind the wheel of a bus that's a human with dumb brains and have them drive 120 miles and you're going to call any version of that safe?
1: You're out of your effing mind. In one hypothetical. Now, again, these are people who are paid to do this. And it sounds like they have no idea anything about the highway freeway system in Southern California.
0: Right. One of the hypotheticals. Are they going to shut down the entire freeway and have nobody else traveling on it?
1: So when what's her face is driving the bus and can't drop below 100 miles an hour,
0: Sandra Bullock.
1: Yes, thank you. A high speed bus traveling 80 miles an hour in their hypothetical would take travelers from Pomona to LAX in 35 minutes.
0: Oh, I've got a hype. Like, this is like if you gave a kindergartner an assignment, how would you get to San Francisco real fast? Well, I'd get a bus and it would just go on the freeway and it would just wouldn't stop and it would go really fast. Like, what? Like, in what world? No, I seriously don't understand this. Like, are they talking about, like, even if they had a dedicated lane that was just for this bus, that's still unsafe?
1: It is weird because it sounds, the flavor of this is that someone does not know what a bus is. It's like it's as if they don't exist in the Caltrans world. And somebody goes,
0: a bus?
1: Wait a minute, you guys, wait. If we put, like, I can fit maybe 6 people in my big SUV, but imagine if we had like a big SUV where we could have 20 people, and then someone raises their hand and says, why stop at 20? We could do 40.
0: This is so depressing that this is an idea on the table at Caltrans, and that it has legs and it has committees and it has things called early stage assessments. It's insane. The reason why high speed rail is a thing, because it's on a rail on dedicated tracks. Bus it. I mean,
1: with no other trains, hopefully, those same lanes.
0: Yes.
1: Of traffic.
0: What the hell are you talking about? A bus, and you're assuming that these buses would. I mean, there's so many problems. I don't know why I'm even getting into the minutiae of like some of the problems, but like assuming that they're cared for and that all the wheels are in working order.
1: How about this? Ryan Snyder, Caltrans feasibility studies manager, who should be fired, says freeways with some infrastructure may be candidates to start, such as the Harbor Freeway or the San Bernardino Freeway. Perhaps the best would be to start with the interregional services that connect LA to San Diego, San Francisco, etc. That would favor I-5 and I-10 as the first freeways. Yes, that's exactly what we need. A giant bus traveling 140 miles an hour on I-10. Right.
0: I can't even drive on the 5 in Burbank at 60 miles an hour without ruining my vehicle because your roads are S.
1: Yes.
0: That's the other problem. These roads you're going to go 120 on? These are people in charge of transportation future ideas for California? Good night. Unplug the whole thing. This is
1: insanity.
0: Why aren't more people talking?
1: It's
0: got to
1: be a joke.
0: It's got to be a joke. Is this from The Onion?
1: The who?
0: The Onion. This is from The Onion, isn't it?
1: I don't know what you're saying.
0: Or The Onion, whatever. However you say onion, it's from that.
1: Wait a minute. How can you do that? How can you say it one way, but you say it the other way also? When you first say it, you say it...
0: Well, most people aren't a-holes, and they don't point it out when I say it wrong.
4: See that cat over there? Get your hand off my penis!
1: What happens after Ozempic? We'll discuss when we come back.
0: Do we have any good stuff coming up?
1: Sure.
0: Is there an asteroid to talk about that's headed here to take out Caltrans first and then the rest of us?
1: Gary and Shannon will continue. Mark Rahner is live in the KFI 24-hour newsroom.
5: Here's the latest. Some animals need foster care because of the fires. CHP's looking for impaired drivers this holiday weekend. And a farewell to Stephen Colbert in late night. All that coming at the top of the hour. And we'll check your morning drive right after this.
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5: From the Odoo.com Weather Center, Odoo, the only business software you need. Sunny today, highs in the low 80s, mid to upper 80s in the valleys and IE, and 70 at the beaches. Then some clouds and fog coming tonight with lows in the upper 50s. This report brought to you by True Green. And from your Toyota Dealers Traffic Center, we make it easy. There's a crash on the 101 in Studio City.
6: 101 Freeway northbound right there at the 170-134 interchange. We call that the Hollywood split. There is a crash there and it looks like smoke as well. So smoke in the center divider. Something's burning on the roadway and seeing some smoke there. So just beware. It's going to be kind of tight as you head westbound there on the 134 freeway, all the way from Olive heading westbound over into Studio City. We're looking at some big problems in Long Beach as well. 91 freeway westbound at Cherry Avenue. Only the carpool and left lanes are open, and traffic there is jammed from the 605. With Southern California's most accurate traffic reports, I'm Will Kohlschreiber.
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20: As you make summer plans, sometimes just going to the zoo may not be enough. Michael Kastner reports sales of monkeys and other primates are reportedly widespread.
21: A new report from the Association of Zoos and Aquariums found more than 1,000 listings on social media selling primates over a six-week period earlier this year. Many of the listings were labeled as adoptions or rehoming. Prices range from $250 to $6,500 for species including macaques, marmosets, and capuchins.
20: A coalition of 24 states in Washington, D.C. suing the Trump administration over student loan limits, basically on nursing and other health care degrees. Tammy Trujillo breaks it down.
22: A lawsuit was filed in federal court challenging a rule that limits access to federal student loans for those seeking a graduate degree in several health care fields. New York Attorney General Letitia James says the rule will leave communities in need with fewer health care providers. California Attorney General Rob Bonta says health care systems across the U.S. are already understaffed.
20: Virginia's governor used her veto power to reject legislation that would have created a retail cannabis marketplace. Rory O'Neill with more.
23: Two bills that would have established a marketplace for recreational marijuana in Virginia are being sent back to state lawmakers after vetoes by Governor Abigail Spanberger. The governor said she wants to create a safe, legal, and well-regulated marketplace and did not feel the bills met those goals. Under existing Virginia law, adults over 21 can consume and possess small amounts of marijuana, but there's no legal way to buy it for recreational use.
20: And as people get set to take off for Memorial Day, Katie Naster of the travel website going.com does say some gas prices have started to affect people's plans a little.
2: We could see people pulling back on Memorial Day travel this year in anticipation of seeing higher prices throughout the summer and wanting to take that one big trip this year versus a lot of little trips.
20: I'm Monica Nelson with your consumer and business news.
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0: 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Senate Republicans are removing that funding request for Trump's ballroom. It was, to their credit, a $1 billion funding request that would have helped with Trump's ballroom project. And that was not getting a lot of good publicity, that taxpayers would be on the hook for a ballroom. So Republicans decided to weed that out. This was a bill, by the way, dedicated to immigration enforcement, and tucked into it was ballroom funding.
1: That's how they do it.
0: That's how they do it
1: all the time. Angels dropped another game yesterday to the A's 6-5. They'll wrap up their series tonight. 6:38 is the first pitch. Dodgers blanked the Padres 4-0, so they have the day off today as they travel to Milwaukee for the weekend. And your back-to-back Dodgers are going to take on the Brewers tomorrow. First pitch is at 4:40. 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
0: Chomp, chomp, chomp.
1: So we talked a lot about GLP-1s. We all know people who are on them, or many, many people who are on GLP-1s.
0: I was watching The Real Housewives of Rhode Island, the newest chapter.
1: Mm-hmm.
0: I love that you just pretended to listen to this story with an That was gracious.
1: Well, I was.
0: Of an
1: I've learned to...
0: How to fake it.
1: Fake it when you make noises with your mouth.
0: Right. No, and I appreciate that. You're really good at it. Anyway, one of the husbands who's cheating on his wife, by the way, and there's proof, was talking this week about how he's... Well, I've been microdosing Ozempic because I sell the stuff. I think a lot of people do that.
1: Microdosing.
0: Mm-hmm. Like just a little bit here and there. Like it's just.
1: That's good for you.
0: Yeah, exactly. Like, I don't think that that's how it's supposed to be used. I don't know, but is that how it's supposed to be used? Is it okay to just microdose it? I've heard that that's popular with skinny people, the models of the world will microdose Ozempic or what have you.
1: It just sounds like a really bad idea. I mean, if it's a micro enough, I guess it's...
0: Right, and then is it that you're just doing it, but you're not doing it as much, so you call it microdosing? Yeah. I don't know.
1: There was an article that we saw about a woman who put together...

0: decade. We tend to talk more about the way the drugs reshape our bodies than the effect they have on our thinking. And we've also seen that many, many times. People talk about, yes, clearly it has reduced your desire for food, or the constant, I think, was it Oprah that made the comment that it reduces the food noise that exists in your head? But it also goes to other very basic drives, and it reduces your drive for alcohol, reduces your drive for drugs, if that's what you happens to be your vice. It can also reduce your drive for sex for a lot of people. Now, she's quit in March of this year, and she said it wasn't without some anxiety of how my life might change. She stopped taking Ozempic, felt very strongly that it was the right time to quit. Like I said, she'd been on for about a year. It's successful, lost 90 pounds in 11 months. It's incredible. When I looked in the mirror, the face staring back at me looked much as it had before I'd put on all that weight, aside from a few gray hairs, but I still had a little more weight to lose. So said, she felt like the appetite took several weeks to come back. But when it came roaring back, it seemed to happen all at once. That all of the things that she wanted to avoid.
1: She picked up where she left off. That it wasn't like it was a slow roll of like, oh, I'm hungrier now. I'll have this, this apple or what have you. All of a sudden you want immediately the foods that you wanted when you had initially started the Ozempic.
0: She said this is a kind of a funny anecdote. She said this started, she quit Ozempic when she was recovering from a bout of the flu. She said that had kept me from eating much of anything at all. She wasn't hungry, so that was kind of an easy transition, perhaps. For a week, I nibbled and pecked at the odd piece of food, and then on a whim, I ordered a bulgogi pizza. After eating most of it in one sitting, I tried telling myself it was only because I'd been eating so little because of the flu, but as days passed, I had to admit my appetite was unusually strong. Another way of saying it had returned to normal.
1: Yeah. Well, because it turns off that thing in your brain that drives that compulsion to eat or whatever it is you want to do when you're not hungry, or you're not, it turns off that thing, whatever it is in our brains that tell us we have a hole inside somewhere and fill it with food or drugs or alcohol or what have you.
0: A hole in our heart.
1: It turns that off. Yeah. And so when you switch that back on, it doesn't matter what you've been doing in the interim. It's back on. And it's ready for all those things to fill that hole.
0: But that's also why it's so hard to do it just habitually. For someone to just change their lifestyle, diets don't work because diets don't work. I mean, stays on a diet.
1: Whenever we talk about diets and wellness, all it does is make me hungry.
0: Well, tomorrow you're going to have a pizza.
1: I know, but that's tomorrow. That's a whole day away.
0: Do you want to order a bulgogi pizza right now and make our way through it like it's a car accident?
1: Because I'm looking forward to I'm looking forward to the pizza tomorrow.
0: Good answer. Tomorrow we're going to be live at Bravery Brewing in Lancaster. KFIPA is being canned as we speak. And it's supposed to be the best version of the KFIPA that they have been able to put together for us. So we'll be out there from 9 to noon doing the show live. We will also turn around and record the Weekend Fix podcast there right after noon. So stick around. Great lunch in the form of the Bravery Pizza Kitchen.
1: Matt, I need a syringe of Ozempic or something.
0: He's on it. big 11 o'clock hour when we come back to Gary and Shannon.
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3: Some progress on the fires, but air quality's not so great. I'm Mark Gronner, live from the KFI 24-hour newsroom. LA and Orange County are under a smoke advisory due to several large brush fires that continue to burn out of control. The South Coast Air Quality Management District urges people to limit outdoor exposure and keep windows closed. Portions of Ventura, Riverside, and San Bernardino counties are under the same order until at least 10 p.m. Sandy Fire has burned more than 2,100 acres in Ventura County and is now 30% contained. The Santa Rosa Island fires burned more than 17,000 acres in Santa Barbara County. It's 44% contained. And the Bain fires burned more than 1,400 acres in Riverside County and is 39% contained. The fire in the Santa Ana River bottom in Jarupa Valley has forced impounded pets out of a shelter in the fire zone.
4: The animals, mostly dogs, have been cleared out of the western

0: Riverside County Animal Shelter. That facility typically houses the most dogs of any of the county's four shelters. They were all moved to the San Jacinto Valley Animal Campus, which is already way over capacity. Shelter officials say the shelters are nearing 240% capacity and space is critically needed. So every person who comes forward to foster a pet directly creates a space for an animal in crisis. There is no cost to foster and the county pays for the fostered pet's food and medical care. Amy King, KFI News.
1: Officials in Orange County have proposed a smaller $10.5 billion budget for next fiscal year.
2: That's about $250 million less than the current year. Federal funding cuts and legal settlements from the airport fire are affecting the budget. Officials insist no layoffs are planned. The county has a hiring freeze in place, and department heads are being asked to cut expenses by 5%. Mark Mayfield, KFI News.
1: The CHP is going to be out over the Memorial Day weekend looking for reckless and impaired drivers and those not wearing a seatbelt. The Highway Patrol's holiday enforcement period runs from 6 p.m. Friday through midnight Monday. The CHP says wearing a seatbelt remains one of the simplest and most effective ways to save lives. Some familiar names have topped the list of worst beaches in California.
3: Gila Bay's annual Beach Bummer Report Card has given a failing grade to the Santa Monica Pier for the 10th year in a row. It placed second behind Playa Blanca Beach near Tijuana. Santa Monica was the only beach in L.A. County to make the top 10. No beaches in Orange County made it on the bad beach list, but beaches in San Mateo County, just below San Francisco, made up six of the top 10 worst beaches. Gila Bay says 91% of California beaches earned an A or B grade for water quality during summer dry conditions. Michael Crozier, KFI News.
1: Former Cuban President Raul Castro has been charged in the U.S. for his part in the deaths of four humanitarian aid workers 30 years ago.
4: We are announcing an indictment charging Raul Castro and several others with conspiracy to kill U.S. nationals.
1: Acting Attorney General Todd Blanche was met with cheers yesterday as he announced the seven-count indictment in Miami. Castro was Cuba's defense minister in 1996 when two planes carrying humanitarian aid were shot down, killing the Americans. And finally, after more than a decade of hosting Late Night, Stephen Colbert is signing off for the last time tonight.
5: Stephen Colbert turned The Late Show into one of TV's loudest anti-Trump platforms, sparking years of public feuds with the president. CBS says the cancellation was economic, but critics question the timing after Paramount settled a lawsuit with Trump while seeking federal approval for its merger with Skydance.
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5: Media experts say the move could be remembered as a chilling moment for political comedy and free expression on television. Heather Brooker, KFI News.
1: And we'll look at some trouble on the 210 after this.
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1: Southland weather from KFI. Sunny today, highs in the low 80s, mid to upper 80s in the valleys in IE, and 70 at the beaches. Some clouds and fog coming tonight. We'll have lows in the upper 50s. Partly cloudy tomorrow with highs in the low to mid 70s, and it's going to stay about in that range through Memorial Day, but Memorial Day will be sunnier. Right now it's 65 in Long Beach, 65 in Pomona, 67 in Tustin, and 67 in Westminster. 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The Dow is up 262, S&P 500 up 19, NASDAQ up 66, and we've got a crash on the 210 in Sylmar.
9: It's still on the 210 westbound right before you get to the 118. A three-car crash is blocking the two left lanes. In Pasadena on the 210 westbound of Fair Oaks Avenue, had a crash in the lanes that got that cleared. That 210 westbound, you're going to see slowing, and you'll be on and off the brakes all the way from Huntington Drive as you make your way into Pasadena. Alhambra on the 10 eastbound Atlantic Boulevard on-ramp, I've got a report of a crash, and it looks like they might have the right lane blocked there as well. In Bellflower, 91 westbound before you get to Clark Avenue. We've got a new accident, four cars involved. Looks like right now, temporarily, all lanes are shut down. There's debris across all the lanes. And once you're past that, 91 westbound at Cherry Avenue. Still trying to clear that accident with a big rig. Only the carpool and left lane are going to be open there. Long Beach, 710 north at Willow, heads up a truck tire in the left lane. And in Laverne on the 210 west at Fruit, got a crash with a motorcycle down in the middle lanes. With Southern California's most accurate traffic reports, I'm Jenny Harmon.
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0: 640 live everywhere on the iHeartRadio app on Thursday, May 21st, which means that tomorrow is Friday, May 22nd, and that means Bravery Brewing in Lancaster for our news and brews. We'll talk about it before we get through the end of the day, but what else is going on?
1: Time for What's Happening.
2: I mentioned this earlier on, and we'll get into more of it coming up in Swamp Watch, but the DNC has released this long-awaited autopsy of the failed 2024 presidential campaign. What went wrong with Kamala Harris's sprint to the finish? And what went wrong with the Democratic Party failing to coalesce around any other candidate? It was a mess. And they had kind of hid this autopsy for quite some time. We now have it. We'll get into the details coming up next.
0: Gas prices reach an all-time high ahead of Memorial Day. And I know we mentioned this earlier at the beginning of the show. There's a lot of talk and a lot of headlines about how this is expected to be the busiest travel weekend ever, perhaps, at least the busiest Memorial Day weekend ever, because of our willingness to drive. But if the average price of a gallon of regular gas in California is up $6.14, more than a dollar higher than the average, more than a dollar higher than the average this time a year ago, it's hard to believe that many people will hit the roads. But AAA says the costs are not hindering plans. 6 million people from California are expected to travel at least 50 miles away from home.
2: Final broadcast of The Late Show on CBS tonight before the curtain comes down. More than 30 years of late night TV history in the iconic Ed Sullivan Theater. Stephen Colbert will take the stage one last time.
0: We do not know who the guests are for tonight, not revealed in advance. I heard that President Trump is going to be on there.
2: What?
0: I'm just kidding.
2: That would be a shock. Now that would be a surprise.
0: Colbert has been doing this show 1 month longer than we've been doing this show.
2: Wow.
0: It says that he started in September of 2015.
2: And this show is almost over. Yeah, this is almost over.
0: The fires continue to burn throughout Southern California, and we have seen poor air quality as a result. South Coast Air Quality Management District issued a smoke advisory in effect through 10 o'clock tonight, applying to L.A., Ventura, Riverside, San Bernardino counties.
2: Vanessa Trump has announced she's been diagnosed with breast cancer. This is Donald Jr.'s ex-wife, the one who's dating Tiger Woods right now. She's 48. She had a procedure earlier this week, did not elaborate, but says she's staying focused and hopeful.
0: There was a huge multi-agency child exploitation crackdown across 5 counties in Southern California, hundreds of arrests, and they said dozens of child rescues spearheaded by the LA Regional Internet Crimes Against Children's Task Force that ran from the middle of April through the beginning of this month. 341 arrests and the rescue or identification of 40 different kids.
2: Walmart may be raising prices in response to fuel costs. How could it not? It did report overall positive first quarter earnings, but spiking fuel prices have taken a big bite out of profits. The company said it has absorbed, or it had absorbed, $175 million in higher than planned fuel costs over the quarter. So there are real impacts, they say, to the cost of goods sold for us and our suppliers. And this is just what's going to happen. In response, Walmart shares fell this morning more than 7%.
0: We went through this last hour, but the arrest report from Britney Spears' DUI arrest is pretty rich. An officer laid out the arrest in great detail in this report, from when he said he saw the car crossing into another lane multiple times before he turned on the sirens to pull the car over. When she did finally pull over, she initially did not react to the emergency lights. She said, the officer said that he smelled the distinct odor of an alcoholic beverage and found, and I think the funniest part is, a wine glass in the cup holder. She initially refused to get out of the car. She told the cop she had the right as a woman not to exit the vehicle. When he asked her if she had been drinking, she says she told him she'd had one mimosa a few hours earlier, but could handle her liquor. Mm.
2: We have a massive broadcast coming up tomorrow, but it's only as massive as you make it. And we want you to make it massive.
0: Interesting. Go on.
2: We will be at Bravery Brewing to kick off summer and to celebrate Memorial Day and to pay tribute to people who served in our military, past and present. And we will do it, and we'll do it right, and we'll do it the way we always do it. Up at Bravery Brewing in Lancaster, join us. We've got KFIPA that's going to be released, reports from the brewery, or from the brewmaster et al., that it's the best KFIPA that they've ever done. And there have been some really good years.
0: Bakersfield, Lamont, Arvin, Bear Valley Springs, Stallion Springs, Maricopa, Taft.
2: Are you doing Derby calls Acres, to action?
0: New Kiama. I've never said that correctly. Ojai, Fillmore, Santa Paula.
2: If Ventura, he has mentioned your town, you must be there.
0: Mojave, California City, Boron. Everybody from Edwards that's not on duty. I mean, everybody. Palmdale Airport, Palmdale Regional, Lancaster, Quartz Hill, Lake Los Angeles. Santa Clarita, Saugus, Castaic, Valencia, Stevenson
2: don't,
0: Ranch.
2: I would just say this. Don't make Menifee make you look bad.
0: Yeah.
2: You don't want that.
0: I mean, they...
2: Not on Memorial Day.
0: They showed up.
2: They did.
0: And...
2: Menifee was huge.
0: The gauntlet has been dropped.
2: It has. I don't know if you can come back from that.
0: I mean, listen, even if you're on the north end of that San Fernando Valley, Granada Hills, Porter Ranch, Pacoima,
2: all of it.
0: Sunland, Tahunga, anywhere, Northridge, Chatsworth. Hey, if you're in Simi, get out. You've endured, okay? You've had a rough week.
2: Hey, maybe you live
0: You're going completely away from traffic.
2: Maybe you live in Temecula, and you heard the mayor of Menifee say, suck it, Temecula, and you want to show him. You get in your car, and you drive your ass to Lancaster.
0: Woo, drive it.
2: And you say, how about this? Sir, God bless whoever laughed at
0: random
2: that.
0: Random people who've never heard you yell before. Gary and Shannon will continue. Swamp Watch is coming up next. Mark Ronner's live in the KFI 24-hour newsroom.
3: Here's the latest. Busts and a rash of L.A. burglaries from a South American crime ring. Questions about the mental status of a woman charged with shooting at Rihanna's house. And some costly sidewalk upgrades in Long Beach. We'll tell you about all that at the bottom of the hour. From your Toyota Dealers Traffic Center, we make it easy. We are heading back to a crash on the 91 in Long Beach.
4: It's on the 91 westbound right at Cherry Avenue. Had a couple of big rigs tangle, and they're still trying to get this cleared. Now, the carpool and left lane are the only ones open. It's a solid backup all the way to the 605. And in that backup, on the 91 westbound right at Clark Avenue, had a crash in the left lane. They're trying to get all that over to the right shoulder area. In Sylmar, 210 westbound before you get to the 118, still trying to clear a three-car crash from the two left lanes. It's going to be stopped coming away from Wheatland. And in Pasadena, 210 westbound of Fair Oaks Avenue, they did get that wreck cleared. Still some slowing there. With Southern California's most accurate traffic reports, I'm Jenny Harmon.
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4: Hey, so I don't have a neck beard or a man bun, and I actually do take showers daily. What else does bravery brew?
0: Do you want me to go down the menu?
1: Confused.
0: Of what the? I think he's saying like a craft brewery is a bunch of man bun neck beards.
1: Oh, that
0: which
1: is
0: has
1: not
0: never.
1: Brave. That is not bravery brewing. I know what you're talking about. That's not it.
0: They do have IPAs, obviously. Their Allegiance IPA, the Bravery IPA. They've got a great Mexican-style cerveza, Cerveza Alta. The Hefeweizen, the German style. They have a Kolsch-style ale, nitro-sweet stout, hard seltzers.
1: I've ever seen a plethora of hair on one person.
0: If you're a Coors Light, Bud Light, Miller Lite guy.
1: That's not man bun guy. That's like.
0: Well, no. I'm saying if that's what you are, if that's what you prefer, they have plenty.
1: They have a Pilsner.
0: They have the Rye Pale Ale, the Slow Hand Ale.
1: They have a bunch of stuff. Something for everyone.
0: They do have. Oh, their Fat Boy Cervezas are a great one as well. The lime infused lager that they've got. Hop Jesus, if you're not careful.
1: Hop Jesus.
0: I'm not sure if they're all on tap, but these are all.
1: It might be Hop Jesus.
0: It might be. Yeah. You know, it's a good question.
1: Yeah, we'll find out tomorrow. Yeah. Hard hitting. We will get to the bottom of that. It's time to dig into Washington.
5: I'm a politician, which means I'm a cheat and a liar. And when I'm not kissing babies, I'm stealing their lollipops.
6: Here we go.
7: The real problem is that our leaders are dumb.
8: The other side never quits.
7: Dumb.
9: What are you doing in my swamp?
10: I'm not going anywhere.
7: So
11: that
7: dumb.
11: That is how you drain the swamp.
12: I can imagine what can be and be unburdened by what has been, you know?
13: Americans have always been gullible.
14: Act presidential.
13: But they're not stupid.
15: A political blunder is when a politician actually tells the truth.
16: Whether people voted for you or not.
17: Swamp Watch.
16: They're all candidates.
0: This is pretty fascinating.
1: The DNC. Released today their long-awaited autopsy of the party's failed 2024 presidential campaign, the mess that was the Kamala Harris sprint to the White House. But DNC leaders are taking, as the Washington Post pointed out, and for the Washington Post to say this, it's something. Party leaders took the awkward position of asserting that the report itself does not meet our standards. DNC chair is a guy by the name of Ken Martin. He has faced months of anger over his decision to withhold the autopsy. But the document opens with the DNC disavowing its contents. I disavow! The draft report was prepared by Democratic strategist Paul Rivera. And he argues that the White House, at the time, under Joe Biden, President Joe Biden, did not do enough to set up Harris for political success. Kamala Harris loves this. She's like, tell me more. Tell me more. Yes.
0: It says, while it may be tempting for Democrats to point to narrow margins of defeat and some down ballot candidates that they said they need to tweak rather than overhaul their approach, this denialist thinking prevents the party from seeking real accountability and making necessary changes.
1: More about Kamala Harris, though. It says the White House did not position or prepare the vice president. They said, had the White House explored and evaluated ways to leverage Kamala Harris earlier in the administration, perhaps it would have improved the president's standing and certainly could have helped prepare her to lead the ticket. So, why did you hide Kamala Harris for 3 years and favor propping up Weekend at Bernie's President Joe Biden?
0: Wouldn't it be because he just came from a time when the vice president was never discussed? I mean, we're not dealing with Joe Biden had been in the government since the 70s. And we didn't have a lot of very high-profile vice presidents.
1: That's one way to look at it. Here's another way of thinking. Kamala Harris had every opportunity in the world to shine like a star. She had every opportunity. She had all the eyes on her. She was they needed somebody to be a distraction to whatever was going on mentally with Joe Biden. She just wasn't up to the task. Time and time again, she would get in front of cameras and be completely unprepared. And that's on her. You don't get in front, you know this, you don't go to your job where they're saying you have a presentation to do today and just go in there and just try to raw dog it and wing it and be completely unprepared. That's what she did, and she did it repeatedly.
0: There was another thing about this that I agree with Ken Martin on. Ken Martin, again, is the DNC chair, Democratic National Committee chair, and he didn't want this thing to come out. His argument was, does this help us win? If the answer is no, it's a distraction from the core mission. And there are a few things about the situation of 2024 which are not likely to be repeated. You're not going to have a major candidate drop out 100 days before the election. That's probably not going to happen again, if at all, but definitely not in our lifetimes. So, yes, it's true. You can't go back and fix what was an anomalous situation. But at the same time, it should point to some systemic problems within either the party or just a party, which include you never gave anybody else the opportunity. You knew that Joe Biden was a flawed candidate going into it and didn't do enough to open up the primary process for other potential Democratic candidates to have their voice heard.
1: It points out that the Democratic Party has ignored the working class, as Villaraigosa said earlier this week when he was in here. You're forgetting who brought you. And that's the middle class and the South as well. And it also called out less emphasis on diversity, equality, it's all the DEI things and all of the progressive little darling projects, pet projects. No. That's all fine and good, but put food on the table first and then worry about who's invited. Like, what?
0: It also, there was one specific point that it made that I thought was interesting. It went into the decision making that was made during the race. And when Kamala Harris stepped up to the top of the ticket and took over, the attack ads that went after her for her stance on transgender issues, pollsters recognized those were very effective, and there was no defense. There was nothing that the Kamala Harris campaign was able to do to blunt that criticism, because she wasn't about to change her position, and she didn't, but that there was really nothing that would have worked as a response to all of that. So this is going to be digested left, right, and center for the next couple of weeks in Washington, I'm sure.
1: SpaceX has unveiled a new Starship. Are we going back to the moon, y'all?
0: It's huge.
1: Is it huge? Huge. Are you talking about the moon?
0: The Starship. Yep. Gary and Shannon will continue. Mark Rahner is live in the KFI 24-hour newsroom.
3: Seven people tied to a South American crime ring have been arrested for a rash of burglaries across the L.A. area. They're accused of using high-tech tactics like hidden surveillance cameras and Wi-Fi jammers to target homes. L.A. County D.A. Nathan Hochman tells KFI's John Cobell the problem is that judges often give guys like this the light bail conditions.
6: We made an argument to a judge that if you release these folks on their own recognizance, they'll be gone. They are a complete flight risk.
3: Despite the high-profile break-ins in recent weeks, authorities say residential burglaries are actually down in the L.A. area. A mental competency hearing has been ordered for the woman accused of shooting at Rihanna's home near Beverly Hills.
8: Los Angeles County Superior Court Judge Shannon K. Cooley initially denied the defense's request for the hearing, saying there was no substantial evidence of incompetency. Cooley later changed her mind after a private meeting with the attorney for suspect Ivana Ortiz. Ortiz is now due in mental health court on June 2nd. In March, the Florida resident allegedly fired 10 rounds at Rihanna's home in the Beverly Hills area. At the time, the pop superstar was home with her three young children, her mother, and her partner, rapper A$AP Rocky. No one was injured. Ortiz is facing attempted murder charges. Daniel Martindale, KFI News.
3: And the state's approved millions of dollars for sidewalk upgrades in Long Beach.
10: Long Beach is going to get $6.7 million. The funding approved by the California Transportation Commission during Infrastructure Week is intended to improve safety, accessibility, and connectivity for pedestrians in downtown Long Beach. State officials say the broader package will support highway repairs, bridge upgrades, school safety improvements, and transit projects across California. Officials say the investments are expected to improve mobility, modernize aging infrastructure, and create nearly 6,000 jobs statewide. Deborah Mark, KFI News.
3: And we got a couch in the road. Tell you where it is after this.
0: If it's time to downsize, you got to get out of that house that you're in. You want to call Seller's Advantage. 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
1: 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DRE number 01915212.
3: Southland weather from KFI. Sunny today with highs in the low 80s, mid to upper 80s in the valleys in IE, and 70 at the beaches. Some clouds and fog tonight with lows in the upper 50s. It's going to be partly cloudy tomorrow with highs in the low to mid 70s, and it should stay that way through Memorial Day, but we'll have more sun Memorial Day. Right now it's 76 in Brea, the same in Burbank, and there is a couch in the lanes on the 405 in West L.A.
17: On the 405 southbound, as you're coming up on Wilshire, it is blocking the carpool lane. They're just about to do a break and get that out of your way. Now, your 405 south, still a slow ride all the way from the 101. Mid-City LA, it looks like on the 10 east right at Arlington, got a tree on fire over on the shoulder. In Long Beach, 91 westbound at Cherry Avenue, they did get that crash cleared from the lanes, and they're still going to work on that crash. 91 westbound right at the Clark Avenue off-ramp, they're just about to get that cleared. It was blocking three lanes. It's still going to be slow, though, from before the 605. And at Claremont, 210 west of town, they've cleared that motorcycle accident from the middle lanes as well. With Southern California's most accurate traffic reports, I'm Jenny Harmon.
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2: A spring storm system continues moving east today, bringing thunderstorms from the Mississippi Valley into the southeast and mid-Atlantic. Some storms may produce heavy rain, damaging winds, and isolated severe weather during the afternoon and evening hours across parts of the region. Temperatures will vary nationwide. Cleveland reaches the upper 60s, Salt Lake City climbs near 76, and Baltimore tops out around 68 degrees under partly cloudy skies. Farther south, Charlotte warms into the mid-80s, San Antonio reaches the low 90s, and Orlando climbs into the upper 80s, with humid conditions remaining in place through the afternoon. Across the west, weather stays mostly dry and mild from California through the desert southwest under stable conditions. Alaska remains chilly with scattered snow showers, while Hawaii stays warm and breezy with highs in the low to mid-80s, along with passing showers, gusty trade winds, and sunshine. That's your national forecast. I'm Chris Powers.
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1: You've been sitting for a long time.
0: Oh, wow. I didn't realize that's what we were doing. Okay.
1: Listen.
0: Okay.
1: If you're going to judge,
0: yep.
1: I am going to join you.
0: Yep.
1: Yeah.
0: Yep.
1: It hurts to get up after you've been sitting for a while, huh?
0: And you had to do France it, flight.
1: You had to do it in two parts.
0: Around.
1: You got up a little bit. You got up like. You sat up here, and then you had to wait a little bit. And then you're like, okay, I'm here.
0: I didn't make noises.
1: I felt that you were inside.
0: Flight bound for Detroit. Went to Montreal, and I'm doing this because of that. Ebola.
1: Oh.
0: Now, nobody had Ebola on the flight. Okay. That's not what happened, but... Their flight 378 took off from Paris, diverted after a Congolese national was denied entry into the United States. Why? Feels like for as much information as is available before you get on an airplane, they could have done this before he got on the airplane, or she, I don't know who it is. But they are not allowed to come into the United States if you had spent any time in the Congo or Uganda or elsewhere in Africa for the last 3 weeks. There was a new travel advisory that went out.
1: There is a new weed policy at the airport.
0: Uh-huh.
1: You hear about it quite often, that weed culture has changed a lot. Oh, you talk about it all the time, about airport weed culture changing.
0: I do. I quite... Yeah. Takes up a great section of my day, every day.
1: Federal law has not exactly kept up. But plenty of people are already traveling with their gummies, with their vape pens, with their pre-rolls, with their rosin jars. There's so many different types of weed these days.
0: It's a pre... Oh,
1: they
0: okay.
1: said in small Mylar bags of flour, like a blossoming flower, not like a baking flour. What is a bag of flour? Is that a weed flour?
0: Small Mylar bags of flour.
1: Hmm.
0: Oh, no, the flower of the marijuana plant.
1: Right. We sound really dumb.
0: Yep.
1: But
0: I was about to ask what a pre-roll was.
1: I don't know what that is. Is that just a joint?
0: I think so.
1: Why don't they just call it a joint?
0: Because pre-roll makes it sound medicinal.
1: Now, rosin jars, what's the deal with that? Is that just a jar full of rosin?
0: Wow, we're really nailing
1: it today. And is this the rosin I use at ballet? Like I put it on my shoes so that I don't slip?
0: Sitting on the back of the pitcher's mound at Dodger Stadium?
1: Yeah. Same stuff, right? Or no?
0: Oh, sure.
1: You smoke it or you? What do you do with rosin? Does anybody know?
0: Crickets.
1: TSA's latest cannabis update feels like another sign, they say, that the government at least realizes that this is happening, that people are bringing this stuff anyway. Anyway, TSA recently updated its What Can I Bring page to list medical marijuana as allowed in both carry-on and checked bags with special instructions.
0: Yeah, part of why this is such a deal, though, is because for years, a bunch of us have operated under the assumption that you can't bring any weed to the airport.
1: And
0: then it would have to be hidden. You'd have to hide it in your makeup or your toiletry.
1: You're not going to like just hold it in your hand. It's not like you're hiding it either. If it's like in your makeup or toiletry bag, it's there. What else are you going to put it in? I don't know.
0: Maha Hawk used to be a bud tender and wrote in Vice, when I was a bud tender at a dispensary over a decade ago, customers and patients would frequently ask about the best edibles to take during their flight or the easiest or skinniest vape pen to conceal with actual writing pens.
1: Mm-hmm.
0: Recreational cannabis, though, is still federally illegal. Obviously, it varies. The recreational part varies from state to state. International level travel is completely different in terms of getting in trouble, especially if you get caught with it. It just does clarify the current stance a little more than before. So if you're carrying federally legal hemp products, traveling with medical cannabis where permitted, or you just want a less chaotic way to organize your gear, there are actual things that you can take with you that you can buy. A PAX smell proof bag looks like a toiletry kit that airlines hand out in business class rather than a pouch for your stash. Smaller wallet, which is a smell-proof case as well. Looks more like a manicure set. But they said it's better suited for vapes, carts, pre-rolls, and all that sort of stuff that we don't know what they are.
1: So. I think we're going to have to put weed up there with the NBA and things that we shouldn't be talking about.
0: I mean, we could enjoy the NBA.
1: Oh, we can enjoy the NBA.
0: Not all the time. I mean, that would you'd just be sitting around doing nothing on your couch the whole time.
1: But they say this.
0: Just, what are you doing? I'm just watching basketball.
1: This whole Spurs OKC series is like Lakers Celtics. Like it could be that good of a rivalry. I saw that somewhere.
0: So you read headlines like I do.
1: Yeah. We're gonna get so many people. I mean, I feel bad for Monks and Merrill because they're going to have to sort through all the people calling us dumb on talkbacks. Yeah, because
0: and not having an idea of what...
1: Because we don't know enough about weed.
0: How do you not know what a pre-roll is, you rube?
1: And is it not just a joint? Pre-rolled?
2: It's just exactly. That's a pre-rolled joint, but a rosin, we're still trying to figure that one out.
1: Oh, okay. So I'm not alone in that.
2: No, not alone in the rosin, no. Okay. But pre-roll joint, I think, is just, it's just
1: Mark Rauner, you look like you do drugs.
3: Do I know?
1: Yeah. What's going on? What's this rosin stuff?
3: I look like a cop. What are you talking about?
1: That does drugs. Okay. Like a cop in Training Day.
3: I'm not sure about what the rosin stuff is. I'm assuming, let's just assume that these are things you can smoke. Proceed from that.
0: Okay. Yeah, that's a good point. Yeah.
4: Gary and Shannon, rosin jars. Rosin is an extract form of cannabis.
0: Okay.
4: It's wax.
1: Wax?
4: You're going to hear different names.
1: Do
4: batter,
1: you eat it?
4: Shatter.
0: Batter.
4: But rosin is pretty much the cleanest form of the extract.
1: Oh, so it's pure.
4: Cannabis plants.
0: Yep.
4: So have it's a great day.
1: So do you eat it alone? Do you eat it or do you smoke it or do you put it in stuff? Do you make cookies with it?
3: I think you vape it, don't you?
2: No, but I think that's the one you use the blowtorch with. It looks kind of crazy, that stuff.
3: Oh, you got to bring a blowtorch into that.
1: Oh, yeah. Those are fun. Those always make you feel like you're doing something a little bit more dangerous, like crack. All right. Gary and Shannon will continue.
0: Did we say it was the first day of summer?
1: We may have said Memorial Day weekend is the unofficial start of summer. Listen, we're not meteorologists.
0: We're not stoned meteorologists, all right? Up next, big SpaceX launch today. We'll tell you how you can watch it, et cetera. Gary and Shannon, be high while you're doing it, though. Be very high.
1: Yeah, let's talk about
0: Mark Rauner is live in the KFI 24-hour newsroom.
3: Here's the latest. We'll have a recap of last night's forum for LA mayor candidates. A lot of people hitting the road for the holiday weekend, and you probably don't want to spend your holiday in Eastern Congo. Details coming at the top of the hour. And we'll check out a situation on the 405 after this.
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3: SoCal weather, sunny today, highs in the lower 80s, mid to upper 80s in the valleys in IE and 70 at the beaches. We'll have clouds and fog tonight with lows in the upper 50s. This report brought to you by True Green and from your Toyota Dealers Traffic Center. We make it easy. There is a crash on the 405 in Long Beach.
5: It's reported on the 405 southbound right at Lakewood Boulevard in the second lane from your left. But I see a lot of slowing on the northbound side in that same area. So maybe on the northbound side, I do see a backup all the way to the 605. Mid-City LA on the 10 east at Arlington got a tree on fire over on the shoulder. In Elysian Park on the 2 south right at the 5 south, they're clearing an accident from the center divider over to the right shoulder. And in Long Beach on the 91 east right at Central, heads up, some metal debris reported in in the two right lanes. With Southern California's most accurate traffic reports, I'm Jenny Harmon.
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8: I call the Union Hall. 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
27: The Knicks will try to go up 2-0 on the Cavs in the NBA's Eastern Conference Finals tonight. New York will host Cleveland after they rallied from that 22-point deficit to win Game 1 in overtime Tuesday night. Spurs guard Dylan Harper is expected to miss at least Game 3 of the West Final. He's got a hamstring injury he suffered last night. San Antonio hosts the Thunder tomorrow. Series is tied at 1 apiece. Stanley Cup playoffs continue tonight. It'll be the Hurricanes hosting Montreal. That'll open the Eastern Conference Final. Carolina is looking for their first Stanley Cup Final berth in 20 years. To the diamond tonight, the D-backs will go for a fifth straight win. They'll host the Rockies. Arizona pitcher Merrill Kelly says they're clicking in all phases right now.
0: I still don't think we're anywhere close to as good of a team that we could be, but we're playing better baseball, we're pitching better, playing better defense.
27: Arizona entered today in third in the NL West. And NASCAR driver Kyle Busch is hospitalized with a serious illness. He'll miss the Coca-Cola 600. Austin Hill will drive the number 8 car Sunday. And at sports, I'm Scott Davidson.
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1: Some
0: on
1: people say the secret's two bathrooms.
0: Others say the secret is what?
1: Never mind. Taking you missed that in the whole thing. Missed the whole thing.
0: There's been a lot of activity literally right outside our window today. You mentioned the butterfly. A couple of times, I don't even face the window, and I've been distracted by birds coming through the window
1: site. Sometimes when you look out the window, Gary, you'll see birds. But I mean,
0: right here. They're right next to us.
1: Really?
0: Yeah.
1: Maybe there's something around, because it was odd to see that beautiful big monarch butterfly just kind of float on by. I wonder if it was a sign.
0: In the old studio when the bird died in that little gutter.
1: That was the best, because that was like a turkey vulture.
0: It was huge.
1: And John was doing a show. I don't think Ken was here. And it was like the turkey was dying and being eaten by other avian friends.
0: Yes.
1: Like people are just birds were picking apart the body of that thing. And it meant nothing to John. And like he was just sitting there in front of it all as it was going on, doing a show completely unfazed by the carcass eating like right behind him. Like a sociopath. I mean, I gained so much respect for him that day.
0: We have a big launch going on today. Starship version 3 from SpaceX. Larger, more powerful, a step closer to being fully reusable is what they're expected. This is the new prototype of the Starship mega rocket that NASA is hoping would eventually take astronauts back to the moon. The big key test flight is coming up today. This is the 12th flight for Starship, but the first to launch the new third generation Starship version 3, bigger, more powerful, scheduled to lift off from the new launch pad at Starbase facility in SpaceX, SpaceX's Starbase facility. That's way down in the southern tip of Texas. The launch window opens up about 3:30 our time. As of right now, they're actually expecting some stormy weather. So right now they're saying weather conditions are only about 55% favorable for the flight. But there's going to be a bunch of different places that you can check it out online. SpaceX has an app that you can watch as well.
1: Did you know that Starship is currently on tour? That's right. That's
0: the band?
1: Yes.
0: Grace Slick?
1: We built this city, Sarah.

0: Maybe his wife.
1: Maybe.
0: We'll see how he behaves. After the show at noon, we're going to turn around and record our Weekend Fix podcast. So if you're there, you're going to get the first preview of that, obviously. And then they have incredible award-winning beer, including the newest version, this year's version of KF IPA that they have brewed for us. And they say it's one of the best ones that they've ever had, they've ever made. And I think this is probably the sixth iteration of it. So that will be out there, along with their other award-winning beers and the incredible Bravery Pizza.
1: Are you going to wear your Stars and Stripes Speedo or just the tank?
0: Maybe just the tank. Oh, maybe just the bottoms.
1: The bottoms. Okay.
0: But I'll keep them. I don't need to show everybody.
1: But no.
0: We'll see.
1: Okay. A bird just flew by.
0: See? I'm telling you, something is happening.
1: It's weird. Sometimes they do that.
0: Walk out of this building and they're going to attack us.
1: Monks and Merrill coming up. There's something going on, honestly. It's like the birds out there. They're flying very close to the window.
0: Maybe the guy with the owl is here and he's...
1: We sound like crazy people.
0: We sound like crazy people? Yeah. Monks and Merrill up next. We'll see you tomorrow out in Lancaster. Stay dry, everybody.
2: Blessings. Well, that's all the time we have.
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5: LA mayoral candidates go at it again, most of them. I'm Mark Rauner, live from the KFI 24-hour newsroom. Four of the five candidates for mayor of Los Angeles have taken part in a forum at LA Valley College. Mayor Bass spoke last night about her updated plan to house the homeless.
6: We have to move them into permanent housing quicker. I have fast-tracked the 42,000 units. 6,000 are currently under construction now.
5: Bass also criticized Spencer Pratt, who was not at the forum, for describing homeless people as zombies. Pratt spent the evening at a block party in South L.A. Councilwoman Nithya Raman, Adam Miller, and Ray Wong also spoke about homelessness, affordable housing, policing, and the cost of living. The news is brought to you by Pacific Coast Termite. The Memorial Day holiday weekend travel crush is about to get underway with almost 3 million people from Southern California hitting the road.
7: The transportation analytics firm INRIX says the busiest time on Southern California roads will be between 3 and 6 p.m. today, Friday, and Monday. The most crowded roadways expected to be the eastbound 10 towards Palm Springs and Phoenix. Travel time from L.A. to Palm Springs on Friday afternoon is expected to average about 4.4 hours. Going all the way to Phoenix is expected to take you more than 8.5 hours. And a trip to Vegas is expected to take about 5.7 hours, 38% longer than usual. Amy King, KFI News.
5: The best times to travel, according to INRIX, are after 9 tonight, before 11 a.m. tomorrow and Saturday, and Monday morning before 10. The city of L.A. says a man in the Hollywood Hills is responsible for the storm drain on his street.
8: The home was the first one built in the neighborhood in 1981, so there was no infrastructure. Brian Bolaine says he had no idea that getting the building permit back then required the original architect and builder to make the homeowner responsible for maintaining the street drain forever. Bolaine says the city permitted 12 more homes in the neighborhood since then, but didn't make any of them responsible for the drainage. L.A. says it'll cost $3.7 million it doesn't have to fix the drainage system, so they'd asked him to please continue to maintain his private drain. Michael Crozier, KFI News.
5: City Council President Marquise Harris-Dawson has formed a new committee to support film and entertainment in Los Angeles.
9: Moving forward, all film-related motions are expected to be referred to a three-member ad hoc committee for review. The committee will be led by Councilman Adrin Nazarian. It includes film, television, and creative content production. It's the latest step by city officials to support the film and entertainment industry amid fears that the region is losing production shoots to other states and jurisdictions that offer more favorable economic incentives. Eileen Gonzalez, KFI News.
5: People have set fire to an Ebola treatment center in a town at the heart of the outbreak in eastern Congo. The group was upset that they were stopped from retrieving the body of a man who died of Ebola. Officials say the attack highlights some of the challenges faced by health workers who are trying to stop the spread of the virus that's highly contagious and deadly. Some of the measures they're taking clash with local burial customs. The World Health Organization says there are about 600 suspected cases and 139 deaths. And finally, Elon Musk could be the first trillionaire.
3: Musk has announced plans for one of the biggest sales of stock to the public ever for his space company that is currently losing billions of dollars a year. A filing yesterday shows his SpaceX company lost $2.6 billion from operations last year on $18.7 billion in revenue, and the losses kept piling up at the start of this year. Still, the initial public offering is expected to rank among the

0: largest ever. The stock sale could also make Musk, a major owner who founded SpaceX in 2002, the world's first trillionaire. Deborah Mark, KFI News.
1: Southland weather from KFI, sunny today with highs in the lower 80s, mid to upper 80s in the valleys in IE and 70 at the beaches. Some clouds and fog coming tonight with lows in the upper 50s. Partly cloudy tomorrow with highs in the low to mid 70s, and it's going to stay about in that territory through the weekend, but we will have a sunny Memorial Day. Right now it's 70 in Seal Beach, 77 in Fullerton, 67 in Malibu, and 82 in Northridge. 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The Dow is up 179, S&P 500 down 3, NASDAQ down 38, and things are still kind of moving around frantically. Now we're headed to a crash on the 10 in Baldwin Park.
2: On the westbound side of the 10 at Fraser, new accident making its way to the shoulder. On the 605 South, right at the 10, heads up a bunch of tire debris in the middle lane there. In Fullerton, 57 South at Chapman, I just got a report of a five-car wreck. Blocking the left lane, you're already stacked up from Imperial Highway. Paramount, 105 East at Garfield, got a stall in the center divider area. East LA, 60 westbound at Atlantic, another new accident here. It's moving into that center divider area. In Elysian Park on the 2 South, right at the 5 South, got that accident. Accident cleared from the lanes. Downtown LA in the 101 North at Grand, heads up a bumper in the right lane. And on the 110 North to the 101 North, looks like we got a crash on the shoulder there. With Southern California's most accurate traffic reports, I'm Jenny Harmon.
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14: 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And if you saw today's tease, you'll find out that Michael Monks, during today's program, will reveal that he, in fact, tried to kill someone in downtown Los Angeles.
5: That is a gross mischaracterization, but it's not that far off.
14: Not too far off. I'm
5: just a little out of sorts as I deal with the guilt.
14: You'll find out what he did a little bit later on this hour. I did want to make mention of this, too, as the Sandy fire continues to burn. I saw this note, and it was a bit concerning. The blaze is burning near the Ventura, Los Angeles County line. This is from, I got it from the patch at it. I don't know who they got it from. It's north of Calabasas and Agoura Hills and west of the San Fernando Valley and close to a contaminated site where rocket engines and nuclear reactors were once tested. Fire officials saying last night, due to the Sandy Fire's proximity to the Santa Susana Field Laboratory area, air quality monitoring is being conducted around the fire perimeter. Monitoring equipment has been proactively deployed to establish background air quality readings and to help assess conditions should the fire advance further into the area. In other words, it's not just smoke you're breathing in, it's nuclear waste and we're all going to die.
5: Now, how does that affect the alleged nuclear waste in the air, the fact that there's a fire burning?
14: Is it, we're all going to die. You're just breathing it in. It's in your lungs now. Remember when we were worried about microplastics?
5: Mm-hmm.
14: You won't even have to live long enough to worry about them anymore.
5: Are we no longer worried about microplastics?
14: Not if we're breathing in nuclear radioactive material.
5: I don't know. Again, I live in downtown Los Angeles. The things I breathe in, I think I could survive the zombie apocalypse.
14: Yeah, you may have built a tolerance.
5: I have.
14: That's pretty good.
5: COVID fears me.
14: Speaking of downtown Los Angeles, we've got a few things going on today, including an update on the graffiti towers, which if you were concerned about the artwork on the graffiti towers going away, rest assured.
5: That masterpiece will remain.
14: In the meantime, there is a concern in Sacramento from people in Los Angeles specifically, but the whole state really is worried about losing money on the Olympic Games. We're just now worried about this. Their concern, however, is about Trump's animosity toward California, and they question whether that could affect the federal financial support that is essential to the Olympics. According to Baldwin Park Representative Susan Rubio, State Senator Susan Rubio, she says, "Can you assure me that we're not going to be left in the middle of the planning carrying the bag?" You want to field that one? Because I am not so sure.
5: Well, they are second in line to hold the bag anyway. The city of Los Angeles is the one that should be shaking in its boots, and they certainly are. And we'll get into that a little bit next.
14: Yeah.
5: Because the way that this is set up is the Olympics come. They hope to break even or even better, make some money off of this thing.
14: Everybody looks back at 84.
5: Yeah.
14: We're still
5: funding things from the money that came in 1984 for youth sports and the like.
14: Right.
5: But if it all goes astray here in 2028, I think it's like the first $170 million in cost overruns. That's on the back of the city of Los Angeles.
14: And then beyond that, then there's a fund that's been set up by the feds. And if it goes beyond that fund, anything that's left will fall on the city. There is no limit to how much this could potentially cost the city of Los Angeles.
5: Yeah, and the state would be responsible for some after those initial barriers are installed against any type of cost overrun. So I understand concern coming out of Sacramento, but the real concern is certainly in the city of Los Angeles. Again, this all goes to the troubled relationship between the federal government and the state government here in California because of other unrelated political issues. And I suppose there are some political issues related to the Olympics, like the differences in opinion on immigration enforcement and what will the presence be in 2028. There are concerns from the Democrats in Sacramento that the Republican White House might send a bunch of ICE agents into town and scare fans off. And if fans aren't coming because they're afraid, then that hits the revenue.
14: Yeah, I guess it's $270 million that we'd be on the hook for, the first $270 million.
5: It's right there in the notes. I see it now. It's okay. $270 million.
14: That's fine. The estimated cost of the games, $7.1 billion so far. We're at $2 billion in sponsorship revenue by late last year. And they're trying to avoid burdening local taxpayers by using existing venues instead of building a bunch of new Olympic monuments. And that's obviously, that's one of the advantages that Los Angeles has. We have a bunch of venues around here that can be used.
5: It's exactly what they said when they were trying to lure the Olympics here. The pitch. Not just to get the International Olympic Committee to say, yeah, Los Angeles will work in 2028. Also because all the other cities pulled out, basically, except for Paris and LA. You might recall that they said, well, we've only got two worthy applicants, so let's give Paris 24 and LA 28. Nobody else even wanted these things anymore.
14: Right.
5: But the argument for locals and taxpayers, people who are concerned about the fiscal condition of the region, it was, look, we're not going to have to build anything. We've already built. This is our third time hosting this thing. We've got stuff for it. And any of the construction that's taking place is either to supplement existing infrastructure that will last in some capacity beyond the games, or they would be temporary.
14: Right. I think some of the fields that you and I are going to go to when we watch our
5: We got tickets for the 3-on-3 basketball.
14: Yeah, yeah. They're building temporary stuff in the valley for that. Right. So this temporary venues are going to pop up around there. There was this piece of me that was a little bit concerned that we're putting a lot of reliance now. We're saying the federal government's going to cover some of this, right? Right? To me, that's a little bit of a concern. It feels like you're playing with fire. It's sort of like, I'll give you an example. So my wife and I told you we're on Zillow all the time. And my wife says, why don't you look for a duplex? And then we can rent one side out and then we can live in the other side. And I go, right, but that's going to be even more expensive. You know, you're talking 1.2, 1.3 million, depending on where you are, whatever it is. And she says, yeah, but you can go to the bank and say, I'll have renters. And she's not wrong, but in my mind, I'm thinking, yeah, but what if I don't? I got to cover the nut of that entire mortgage, right? And I feel like LA is doing the same thing. They're like, bring the Olympics here. Don't worry. We'll have some income coming in from somewhere else. Yeah, but what if we don't?
5: Yeah, they're acting as if it's guaranteed. It isn't.
14: Right. That's my worry.
5: I think one thing that should quell the fears of local politicians and state politicians in regards to their relationship with the federal government is this is the LA 28 games, no question about it. Los Angeles is the host city, but LA is in America, which means America is also hosting.
14: The U.S. is hosting. Yeah.
5: And President Trump will still be in office while these games take place. And I mean, if we know anything about President Trump, he loves a good show.
14: Yeah, he wants the country to look good.
5: Exactly.
14: But I also think there's a piece of him that does not want LA to look good.
5: You think?
14: I do.
5: I think
14: in the same way, I think there's a lot of Democrats that don't want anything good to happen in the state of Florida or Texas.
5: I guess there's some truth to that, some superficial truth that unfortunately dominates a lot of our politics.
14: Yeah.
5: But ultimately, it is America hosting these games. And if you think the president isn't going to be here for part of it, I mean, I think you're mistaken. He's going to be here. He'll have a front row seat. We'll probably hold the torch at some point. I mean, he will get attention during this. And because of that, I guess this could go one of two ways, or maybe both ways. One, the city better be cleaned up. And two, the city better be cleaned up.
14: Will he say, best Olympics ever? Or will he say, LA ruined the Olympics, couldn't even do that right?
5: Well, I think if it's a success, you will have some people
14: taking credit,
5: clamoring for the credit. And if it fails, then you will certainly have some blame game. And I'm sure both of these local and state officials in California and federal officials in Washington are prepared to say either side of that.
14: Now, I just wish we had some more money coming in.
5: Oh, we do here in Los Angeles.
14: Oh, we do?
5: Maybe. You know, the state is worried about the bill. The city is worried about the bill.
14: Yeah.
5: The city is getting really aggressive with LA 28, saying, we're not sure what this organization is
14: clean up
5: doing.
14: Homelessness.
5: Oh, yeah, yeah, yeah. But they have big, big concerns about going in the red because they have a lot of experience with budget overruns. So what's the solution? A tax.
14: Oh, good.
5: Yeah, we'll get into that next on Monks and Merrill. First, let's check in with Deborah Mark in the KFI 24-hour newsroom.
0: Here is the latest. Evacuation orders do remain for thousands of people in Ventura County because of the Sandy Fire, but it is now 30% surrounded. A record number of Americans could be hitting the roads this Memorial Day weekend. We'll have more at the bottom of the hour from your Toyota Dealers Traffic Center. We make it easy. Crash on the 57 in Fullerton.
2: It's on the 57 southbound at Chapman. It was blocking the left lane. Looks like they're getting everything over to the right shoulder. You still got delays from Yorba Linda Boulevard down to the 91. In Garden Grove, 22 West right at City Drive. Going to do a break to try to clear some debris from the lanes. In East LA, 60 West at Atlantic. Got a crash moving into that center divider area. In Elysian Park on the 2 South at the 5. Got that accident cleared. In downtown LA, 101 North at Grand. Still got a report of a bumper in the right lane. With Southern California's most accurate traffic report, I'm Jenny Harmon.
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14: Coming up after 4 o'clock today, remember the case of David Allen Funston? The parole board recently released him for a time. He's a convicted serial child predator who should have been in prison for life. And these parole board members voted to let him go. And then they got reappointed by Gavin Newsom. We're going to have the state senator Brian Jones on to talk about that. That'll be after 4 o'clock today on the John Cobalt Show.
5: 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I'm Michael Monks. That's Chris Merrill. This is Thursday.
14: Yep. And a chance for you to win $1,000.
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14: 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Winners are going to be notified by email. Keep listening for your next chance to win $1,000 every hour, starting with Gary and Shannon, right on through the end of the John Cobalt program. I like how excited you were to announce that today was Thursday.
5: Oh, really, it's Thursday.
14: Yeah, you were like, this is Thursday.
5: Yeah.
14: Yeah.
5: Yeah, just stretching it. Grand, that's going to be a good word for my Wordle later. I like when they give you a five-letter word with no repeating letters. Don't spoil it for me if you've already solved it.
14: All right.
5: I do it at night.
1: Piano. All right.
5: Jesse.
14: Jesse's just going to randomly throw words at us. Still to come this hour, we're going to find out how Michael Monks tried to kill someone this morning. In the meantime, how are we going to pay for the Olympics? I believe that there is a solution.
5: LA City Council members Monica Rodriguez and Katie Arslosky, they want the voters to decide something. Boy, oh boys, if our ballots aren't long enough already in California and in Los Angeles in particular, it's going to be a long one in November. They're pushing to put something on the ballot this November that would add a 10% tax to Olympic ticket sales that would happen after January 1st of next year. So they say the goal of this is to build a special fund for those possible overruns we were warning that could happen in the previous segment. But there is a fight here. LA 28 already has basically a ticket tax. They call it a ticket surcharge. And as all of us know from buying tickets when they were first dropped just, a month ago, 2 months ago, 24%.
14: Yeah. Surcharge, but not a tax. Don't call it a tax.
5: It's a surcharge.
14: It's a surcharge.
5: But this is the problem that the council members see. According to them, they don't know where that 24% surcharge goes. Who makes that money? Who profits off of that? Does anyone? Where does it go?
14: One of the things that bugs me about politicians is how often they'll just refer to fees. It's not a tax. It's a fee. That's a permitting fee. No, that's a permitting tax. And they go, no, it isn't, because a tax is different. It's a fee. It comes out of my wallet and it goes to the government. In my mind, that's a tax. And this is the same problem I have. I've had this argument with program directors in the past. And I go, the commercial breaks are too long. And they'll say, but those aren't commercials. Those are promos. And I go, not to the audience. The audience doesn't care. They just hear it's not the music or it's not the talk show host, whatever it is. They just hear that. They go, but that's not. But we're only playing X amount of commercials. We're not playing that much. That's not how it plays.
5: No.
14: Because, and the same thing for me. Politicians want to split hairs over verbiage. I don't care what you call it. It's money out of my pocket and into yours.
5: How do you feel about convenience fee?
14: Oh, I love it.
5: Charge me and slap me in the face?
14: I love that. Yeah.
5: Okay. So the idea here is that the city is so concerned that the Olympics will not make money and it will end up costing the city of Los Angeles millions, possibly $270 million.
14: And more.
5: And more. That they want to ensure that there is some revenue coming in to cover those cost overruns. That's the idea behind this possible tax. It would require voter approval.
14: Okay, I got an idea. You're going to put this tax on here. Voters in Los Angeles love to vote tax increases on themselves. What if you don't lose money, you have to refund that money to anyone that bought a ticket? Oh, no. They won't do that. They'll say, well, we're putting it back into the community by not fixing sidewalks, by not getting homeless people off the streets. We're putting it back into the community by making sure the park is usable by only a select number of people who want to do crack. We're not actually going to give it back to you, but we're going to claim that it's for the betterment of all of us.
5: City Councilwoman Monica Rodriguez is so concerned about the Olympic Organization Committee, LA 28, we call them for short, that she's also calling for an audit. She says that they just haven't been forthcoming with the financial situation. And she says that the city needs to be protected from any fiscal harm related to hosting these games. She's raised concerns about the taxpayers of the city being left holding the bag. That's the same verbiage used by the state senator in Sacramento, who's worried about the state holding part of this bag. The Los Angeles Organizing Committee for the Olympic Games says it has $7.1 billion in its projected budget. And the city, again, just to reemphasize this, if that is overrun, if it costs more than that, the city is on the hook for the first $270 million in potential losses. And then the state would cover the next $270 million in losses. So that's $540 million, half a billion plus. And then what happens?
14: Then it comes back to
5: us. It comes back to the city. Anything beyond that, back to the city. And we know the city doesn't have that kind of cash.
14: And let's keep in mind, there are some bills that we know are going to come due. Like the Fed said, they're going to help cover some of the security related costs, but those security related costs don't actually involve giving money to the city to pay the cops. The cops say, no, we're going to be running overtime and extra shifts and everything else. We have to hire new officers. That's going to cost money. So they're saying, well, that's going to be another $1 billion in personnel costs. Those aren't factored into everything that you've discussed so far. So we already know that's another $1 billion we're not planning on. So they're trying to figure out how are we going to come up with this money? How are you going to come up with the money when we've already complained? You told us tickets would be as low as $28. But then we find out that's a select number of tickets and they're gone before you even get a chance to open the portal to buy your own. And then they slap a $24 fee on top. How much should we pay for our tickets? $100, $150 a piece?
5: Yeah.
14: Yeah. $150 a piece for qualifying games in the 3-on-3 tournament.
5: Yeah, we bought 12 tickets for $1,800.
14: Yeah. And we split that cost, by the way, and then we started to go fund.
5: And you paid right away. That was very cool because I put it on my card and you sent me that money immediately.
14: There's nothing I hate more than when people...
5: I was hoping to hold that over you for a while.
14: No, I cannot stand when people have to track me down for money. Anyway, where was I? We're upset about the $150 because those tickets were like $100 and then you slap the other surcharges and everything else on there. That's where it gets so freaking frustrating. And now they want to put another 10%. I have talked to enough people that said, look, I wanted to go for $28. When they told me it was going to be $200 a ticket, I just said, I'll watch it on TV. Now you want to charge another 10% on top of those fees? This is an unattainable event for Angelinos.
5: And again, the city itself would not be in the financial situation it's in had it been more responsible with everything else that it has to deal with. And my question, I guess, for the audience, and I've asked this question before, look around. Does the city look like it's ready to host one of the biggest things to ever happen in the world? Every 4 years, the Olympics roll into some place, and it's a big, big deal.
14: Yeah.
5: They're huge. And I see us right now, we're on the cusp of entering the summer of 2026. These are the Olympic Games of the summer of 2028. So we'll be right at 2 years. And at this point, I don't know that there's enough time to get this city into shape. Now, of course, there are other parts of Southern California that are hosting events. We know some of them will be actually in Oklahoma City and some of the soccer games will be in farther reaches of the country. But most of it's right here. They're coming to the LA Games. And LA is going to look like this. That's why it doesn't have any money. Who would ever come back? Because this is an opportunity. You've got people maybe visiting Los Angeles for the first time. Yeah. Who will get their first taste of LA, their first real up close and personal taste that's not in a movie, that's not the fairy tale that we tell. And they're going to come and this is going to be the taste. Do you think they will ever come back? And worse, do you think they would ever endorse anyone else coming here?
14: I want to look at the glasses half full.
5: Okay.
14: And I'm going to say that my house is never clean enough if I'm hosting a party. So at some point, I just have to say, this is what it is.
5: Fine, but that's your standard. And that analogy is one I have used exactly. If you've got a party planned and you've got a certain amount of time to prepare for it, when do you start ordering the plates you might need? When do you start getting the catering together? When do you start cleaning to make it presentable for folks to come over? You're not doing it with just minutes to spare.
14: No, but also if I'm hosting a party and I have a stain on the carpet in the corner, I'm not replacing the carpet, right? So I have to prioritize. And there's an old saying, if you can't hide it, decorate it.
5: Sure.
14: So maybe that's...
5: You put a table over it.
14: Absolutely.
5: But that's a stain on a carpet. Our stain on the carpet in Los Angeles is thousands and thousands of homeless drug addicts...
14: I don't disagree with you.
5: ...maniacally patrolling the streets of L.A.
14: Those are the things I worry about.
5: You can't cover them with a lamp.
14: I do worry about
5: that. I've tried.
14: They wouldn't hold on to the lampshade? They didn't want to do that?
5: They tried to smoke it. The
1: problem is, if they call it a fee, they don't have to follow regulations. If they call it a tax, it might have to have voter approval. There's rules that kick in. That's why they like to call things fees.
14: Oh, he makes a good point. Although they are talking about having to send this one to the voters.
5: It would be on the ballot.
14: Yeah. You got to admit, when the Olympics do finally start, there's going to be something missing. All these athletes are so puny. They've got no body fat, and all their muscles are just long and stringy. What we really need are more steroids. Thank God for Vegas, where you're actually going to want to watch the games, is next. Monks and Merrill, KFI AM 640, live everywhere in the iHeartRadio app. Deborah Mark is live in the KFI 24-hour newsroom.
2: Evacuation orders are still in place for thousands of people in Ventura County because of that fire that's burned more than 2,100 acres in Simi Valley. It started Monday. It's now 30% surrounded. Beth Bile lost her home in the fire, but says she hopes to rebuild.
3: We've had so much outpouring of love from the neighbors. I'm going to get emotional now. Everybody's been wonderful.
2: Jennifer Borrow, who lives next door, says she was surprised to see that her home survived.
4: My husband was here with the hose, and the stairs were on fire, and I just thought, we're done.
2: She says she's grateful to still have her home. Four of the five major candidates for mayor of L.A. have taken part in a forum at Valley College. Spencer Pratt was not there last night. L.A. Mayor Bass criticized him for describing homeless people as zombies. She talked about her accomplishments in addressing homelessness and reducing crime. She also criticized challenger Nithya Raman over her leadership as chair of the city council's Housing and Homelessness Committee. Raman focused on her plans to create more housing, address homelessness, fix streetlights, and maintain roads. A father in Florida says a Lyft driver used AI to fake photos of damage to the car after a ride. The driver took Bert Gore, his teen daughter, and a friend home from the beach Saturday. Dad later got an alert that he had been charged a $75 fee. He says he asked to see proof of the damage, and his daughter noticed the logo for Google's AI Gemini in one of the photos.
4: I said, you know, matter of fact, I said, you know, these photos are AI generated.
2: The photos show a drink and French fries spilled across the back seat and the carpet. Lyft ultimately agreed to drop the charge. A record number of Americans could hit the roads this Memorial Day weekend despite those high gas prices. The Auto Club is predicting 45 million people will travel at least 50 miles from home starting today. ABC's Alex Stone says millions more people will be traveling by air.
6: Delta says today will be its peak day of travel. American Airlines says its busiest day will be tomorrow. AAA reports top destinations this holiday weekend domestically will be Orlando, Seattle, New York, and Las Vegas.
2: He says people traveling out of the country are going to Rome, Vancouver, Paris, and London. People in eastern Congo, in a town at the heart of the Ebola outbreak, have set a treatment center on fire after being stopped from retrieving the body of a local man who was infected. The arson attack reflects the challenges facing health workers trying to curb the virus. There have been 148 suspected deaths and nearly 600 suspected cases in the outbreak. The World Health Organization has declared it a public health emergency of international concern. Southland weather from KFI, sunny, highs mid-70s to low 80s, metro LA, mid-80s to low 90s in the valleys and the IE, upper 70s to mid-80s and windy in the high desert, low 70s for the beaches, mid to upper 70s inland OC. Right now, 77 in Staten, 71 Laguna Niguel, crash on the 91 in Cerritos.
7: It's the 91 West right after Carmenita, and they are getting that to the shoulder right now. In Norwalk on the 5 North at San Antonio, got some metal debris in the right lane. Downtown LA on the 110 North at 9th, a new accident just reported in the lanes there. Then once you're past it, 110 North to the 101 North, got an accident on the shoulder of that transition. In Sherman Oaks on the 405 South, right at the 101 South, they are clearing a stall from the middle lane. And in Fontana, 10 East at Etiwanda, got a stalled pickup truck. It's going to be in the right lane. With Southern California's most accurate traffic reports, I'm Jenny Harmon.
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29: In 2005, investigators in Palm Beach, Florida began uncovering a dark secret.
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29: There was a wealthy man in Palm Beach who was offering young girls a way to make money. That man was Jeffrey Epstein, and he had set up a system designed to bring him underage girls. Local police and the federal government would investigate and, by their count, find dozens of victims. Epstein would become one of the world's most infamous predators, a man who could have faced decades in prison but served just 13 months in his own wing of a county jail.
32: Why would you cut this deal with Jeffrey Epstein?
29: Epstein's abuse would span years and cross state lines.
33: New York, Palm Beach, New Mexico, Paris, Virgin Islands, and each one of those residences is an alleged crime scene.
29: I'm ABC's Mark Remillard, and with a team of journalists from the ABC News Investigative Unit, we've traveled around the country to look at Jeffrey Epstein and the allegations of his horrifying abuse, to hear from the girls who suffered it, who are now women fighting to recover from it. Truth and Lies, Jeffrey Epstein.
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10: Two police officers who were at the U.S. Capitol during the 2021 riot are suing the Trump administration over the recently created anti-weaponization fund. The former officers filed their lawsuit on Wednesday. The $1.7 billion fund will reportedly be used for payouts to January 6th rioters and others who claim they were treated unfairly by the Justice Department. The lawsuit claims the fund is blindingly illegal. President Trump says the indictment of former Cuban President Raul Castro represents a very big moment. Talking to reporters at Joint Base Andrews, Trump added that we'll see if the indictment creates a domino effect that brings down the communist regime.
12: I think it's a very big moment for people that not only Cuban Americans, but people that came from Cuba that want to go back to Cuba, people that want to see their family in Cuba.
10: He said the indictment isn't the beginning of an escalation of U.S. involvement in Cuba, saying the country is already falling apart. That's politics. I'm Wendy Swanson.
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0: Monks and Merrill, KFI AM 640. More stimulating talk. I'm Chris Merrill. The talented near murderer is Michael Monks. You'll find out how he almost snubbed someone today. 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Just hit the subscribe button on the iHeartRadio app when you pull up the show. It's always on demand. You'll find some new material from this weekend and on Memorial Day as well. We're excited. I think Gary Sinise is going to join us on Memorial Day.
1: Looking forward to that.
0: Very good. Find us on socials as well, at Monks and Merrill, at Monks and Merrill. And tomorrow, I wish I could go to this. Kind of bummed. Gary and Shannon are going to be live at Bravery Brewing Lancaster for their show. Kicking off Memorial Day weekend, live broadcast, podcast recording, food fund prizes, and the unveiling of the latest exclusive Gary and Shannon KFIPA.
1: KFIPA.
0: That's fun.
1: I like that.
0: Yeah. You know, I got on good with a brewery one time, and they came up with a Merrill barrel.
1: Ooh.
0: It was a big, like, 24-ounce stein.
1: Was it bitter?
0: It was very sweet.
1: Mm.
0: Peachy, even. Anyway, you'll find out why Michael Monks almost became a murderer in the next segment. But I did want to talk about this as we were going over the Olympics. I had somebody reach out and they said, you're talking about a party. My mother always used to say, if the house isn't clean, double the liquor and dim the lights. That's pretty smart. If the house isn't clean, double the liquor, dim the lights. Can we do that for the Olympics?
1: Yeah, I don't know.
0: We dimmed the lights. Pulled the copper out of all the streetlights.
1: It is Hollywood, right? We are able to make something look like something different. We do it every day in this town.
0: Yeah.
1: Not as much as we used to. Not as much as we'd like to be doing it. But we have the technology. We have the abilities. But wouldn't it be better for those of us who are going to still be here when the Olympics depart for us to have actually put in the work, the foundational work to improve the city? You have a once in a generation opportunity with the Olympics coming to really get your S together. Mm-hmm. And I just don't see that happening.
0: Are we making the mistake of putting too much emphasis on us as a host city? Because ultimately the success or failure of the games may just come down to the athletes and what the quality of competition is. I mean, we think about some of these other cities that have hosted. We go, oh, Paris did a nice job. Oh, London did a nice job. Oh, Seoul did a nice job. These sorts of things. But we remember Michael Phelps winning X amount of gold medals, right?
1: I mean, some are better than others. Some are more memorable than others.
0: We remember Mary Lou Retton.
1: You don't always get the miracle
0: Nadia
1: hockey Komenich. Game. Who?
0: She was the first person to get.
1: Carrie Strug.
0: Great.
1: You know?
0: Yeah. So, I mean, are those the moments the Olympics are built on and not necessarily how clean or dirty the streets are outside the venue?
1: I think those moments do happen at every Olympics. Some just linger.
0: Yeah.
1: You know, but like I watched a little bit of the Olympics that happened in the Winter Olympics that just wrapped up not that long ago. And yeah, there were beautiful stories. I can't tell you any of their names now.
0: Yeah.
1: You know, so. Yeah.
0: All right.
1: Maybe.
0: Well, then again, maybe that's what we can control is just.
1: Do you want to juice the athletes? Thing. Do you want to pump them up? Do you want to make them stronger and better?
0: I've seen Michael Phelps.
1: Because I know a guy.
0: He's a scrawny dude.
1: Yeah, but he's one of the greatest athletes.
0: I know, but imagine if he could be better. Imagine if we just juiced him a little.
1: For swimming?
0: Yeah. Just give him a little juice.
1: Okay, where are you going with this?
0: I may be a fan of the new enhanced games.
1: What are these?
0: Okay, so I have talked to a number of people that are like, why do we even test him for steroids? Just let him do as much as they want. Well, that kind of takes the competitive edge away, doesn't it? Now it's not the athletes performing, it's the steroids performing. And so, but they go, yeah, but they'd be bigger, better, faster, stronger. So there are some people that have decided, okay, let's just do that. The enhanced games are happening. It's going to allow athletes to use performance-enhancing substances that are banned in traditional competition, like testosterone, anabolic agents, EPO, human growth hormone, metabolic modulators, and stimulants, as long as they fit in the event's medical framework.
1: Okay.
0: I don't know exactly what the medical framework is because all of those things seem like they would be outside of that. The inaugural event is scheduled for...
1: That's coming up this weekend.
0: This weekend, yeah. At Resorts World, Las Vegas. 40 elite athletes, 2,500 invite-only spectators, and events in swimming, track, and weightlifting. They've got $25 million in total athlete compensation, and The Guardian is reporting individual events carry $500,000 prize pools and $250,000 to the winner, plus extra bonuses for record-breaking performances.
1: I saw that one of the athletes from Greece, Christian Gokolomiev.
0: Don't tell me you don't remember people's names.
1: Christian Gokolomiev. He clocked a 50-meter freestyle swim at 20.89 seconds. Okay, does that mean anything to you? Maybe not. But what if I told you it's 2/100ths faster than the official world record?
0: Woo!
1: But he's juiced.
0: Right. So he couldn't compete with other athletes.
1: Because he's juiced.
0: Yeah. Doesn't that take away from the mystique? Like, I think that the enhanced games will be interesting for the novelty of it all. But the idea of watching a bunch of guys with shrunken nads out there competing in weightlifting feels like, yeah, but they cheated.
1: Why are their nads shrunken?
0: Because that's what happens when you take steroids.
1: Or are these only steroids, though? Or are there other performance-enhancing drugs that may not do that?
0: Yeah, but not if you're weightlifting. You got to take the big. You got to take the big guns for that stuff. Anyway, my point is that if you're just doing this as a stunt, right, as a spectacle, I don't know that the audience can necessarily get behind it. We might marvel at, oh my gosh, that person swam faster or lifted more than someone else, but I mean, honestly, yeah, but so what?
1: What about athletes who might compete in more natural environments who dabble in this event? Is there like...
0: Oh, no, you're not allowed to. In fact, I believe I was reading this. The
1: World Aquatics.
0: Aquatics said it was dangerous, and anybody that participates in this will be banned for participating in other events.
1: Wow.
0: Yeah.
1: So this is a big, big risk. This seems bigger than, what was it, LIV, the golf, L-I-V?
0: Yeah.
1: The LIV golf people who tried to compete with the PGA?
0: Yeah.
1: And that didn't work, ultimately.
0: It's not really working.
1: But
0: because Saudi Arabia pulled their money out.
1: Okay.
0: Yeah. Is what happened.
1: This seems like a big risk for people.
0: Not just health risk,
1: but
0: I think the only way that I would do this is if I knew I couldn't make it in the Olympics. Then I go, all right, well, let's just juice.
1: Well, I hate to break it to you. You couldn't make it in the Olympics.
0: Pass the juice.
1: Let's do the show tomorrow juiced. Jesse, can you get us some juice?
0: Michael Monks may be doing the show tomorrow in orange and stripes.
1: God. Get ready to call in because, I need to know if...
0: You're going to
1: prison. I'm feeling pretty guilty about how this went down this morning on the road.
0: Good news. If you get the death penalty, it's low odds that you'll actually see the gas chamber.
1: That's next on Monks and Merrill. Let's get over to Deborah Mark, one of my key witnesses in the KFI 24-hour newsroom.
2: Oh, I got your back, Mikey.
1: Thank you.
2: Here's the latest. A task force says more than 340 alleged internet child predators have been arrested in Southern California, and a smoke advisory for Southern California has been extended. We will have more at the top of the hour from the Odoo.com Weather Center. Odoo, the only business software you need. Sunny, high 70s, low 90s. 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
3: So the 10 West at San Gabriel, and it looks like this is going to be blocking that on-ramp. In Diamond Bar, 60 West at Grand, got a crash involving a semi making its way to the shoulder. In Fullerton on the 57 South at Chapman, they did get that wreck moved to the shoulder as well. Cerritos, 91 westbound at Carmenita, still working on an accident over on the right shoulder there. And on the 91 West right at Central, looks like they're doing a break to try to clear a bunch of tires from the carpool lane. With Southern California's most accurate traffic reports, I'm Jenny Harmon.
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5: What's shaking, fellow sports fans? It's Andy West. Let's look back on this day in sports history, May 21st. We'll start off in 1995. The Penske Racing Team is shut out of the 33-car Indianapolis 500 field when two-time winners Al Unser Jr. and Emerson Fittipaldi failed to qualify. Unser is the first Indianapolis 500 winner to fail to qualify the next year. Today in 1996, Chicago's 93-88 home win over Orlando in Game 2 of the NBA's Eastern Conference Finals draws an 8.6 rating and a 13.8 share on TNT. With nearly 8.2 million persons tuning in, it's the most watched NBA game in cable television history up to that point. And today, in the year 2000, for the first time in baseball history, there were six Grand Slams in a single day. Anaheim's Garrett Anderson hit the record breaker against Kansas City. JT Snow of San Francisco, Brian Hunter of Philadelphia, Jason Giambi of Oakland, and Los Angeles' Adrian Beltre and Sean Green connected with bases loaded before Anderson. The old mark was five, set in 1999. The record is now seven, set in 2017.
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0: But that's not why people are listening right now.
1: Oh, here's what happened. Okay.
0: So I have to tell you this. Michael came in today and he was rattled. I actually had to tell him, tranquilo.
1: Yeah, you had to switch that on me.
0: Yeah. You were rattled.
1: I'm still rattled.
0: Yeah.
1: I just feel guilt because I try to be a good person out in the wild.
0: Yeah.
1: We all slip up, I suppose. Maybe not all of us, but I've got a bit of a, I'm rough around the edges, you know? So I have to work at not, you know, yelling.
0: Controlling yourself a little bit.
1: But I'm better now. And I'm polite. And I care about people around me.
0: Okay, so what happened?
1: All right, so it all starts with me pulling out of my parking lot today to get ready to come to work.
0: Yeah.
1: And I'm pulling out of a space.
0: I feel like we need story time music.
1: When suddenly the car behind me also starts to back out. So we almost hit. Okay?
0: Okay.
1: Now we have that Midwest.
0: Happens to me at Costco all the time.
1: We both pull back into our spots.
0: Yes.
1: And then you kind of have that Midwest four-way intersection stop sign standoff.
0: Yes.
1: Where, no, you go. No, you go. No, no, no, you go. Finally, I go. Okay? But I'm already a little bit on
0: edge.
1: That's
0: how it was playing in your head. In his car, he's like, is this idiot going to go
1: on,
0: or not?
1: What is this guy doing?
0: Yeah,
1: okay. I know. I know. There's other cars waiting to take our spots.
0: So you're frustrated.
1: I'm frustrated already. So I'm driving out of Skid Row. and heading up Fifth Street to get to the 110 freeway.
0: Okay.
1: I get to the light at, I think it's Grand, right before the library, the Central Library in downtown LA. I'm at this light almost daily. Sometimes I get lucky. Today wasn't one of those days. I'm stuck at the light, but I'm the first guy in line. Okay. I'm right at the front.
0: Top of the hill.
1: Yep. Got the radio. I've got the windows down. The news is on the radio. I've got the, you know, my elbows on the, on the driver's seat window, on the driver's side window. I'm relaxed. I'm alert. Everything's going well.
0: It's perfect.
1: And then, all of a sudden, maddening honking from directly behind me.
0: Oh, no. Were they having an emergency?
1: I thought it was like, who's this downtown jerk just honking? I don't acknowledge that.
0: Yes.
1: Okay, so I'm not going to engage. I'm not even going to try to look around. But I hear it, and it's really starting to get on my nerves. Yeah. But I'm not going to let it ruin my day.
0: Chill out, dude.
1: Yeah. But I notice it's the car directly behind me. And I can kind of see the driver's hand, like, pointing to the left. And like, okay, if you want to get over, you can't. We're all crammed in here. It's downtown Los Angeles on a work day. Okay. Everyone's headed to the freeway. Calm down. Tranquilo. We will all get there.
0: Listen to how worked up you're getting just telling the story.
1: Then all of a sudden, get this. Boom. That's the music from
0: A Whole New
1: World. A Whole New World. Yeah. That's Aladdin.
0: It's all right. It worked for me.
1: The car's hit. I think this guy just bumped my
0: car. This guy just ran into me, you think?
1: This guy just bumped my car. Okay, this has now escalated. I wasn't doing any. I could not move out of his way for him to go to the left. I mean, you need to calm down. So now I've been struck, and like, I'm not going to let this escalate. I'm not going to acknowledge this happened. It was just a bump, you know? Okay. Then a woman gets out of the passenger side of the car behind me and walks up to my windows, which, by the way, I remind you, were down.
0: Were you getting robbed?
1: I think somebody's pulling a scam on me.
0: Okay.
1: She looks in the car and she says,
0: this is far more dramatic, Jesse. This is a much better choice. I like this.
1: Are you okay? And I look at her like, what's going on? I'm fine.
0: Why are you running into me?
1: She said, you just hit us. And I'm shocked.
0: Shocked.
1: And I say, are you okay?
0: Yeah.
1: And she says, yeah. And she turns around and starts walking back to her car. Now the light turns green, okay? Like, okay, we just bumped. The light's green. I can't possibly get out of the car now and investigate further. I don't know what's going on.
0: You got a line of cars behind
1: you. Cars are ready to go. I'm already anxious about the traffic. I can't be the traffic. So I leave with 1 second to go.
0: You fled the scene of a crime.
1: 1 second to think. I gotta go. Like we said, are you okay? I'm okay. Are you okay? She's okay. Okay.
0: Yeah.
1: I'll think about it later. About 3 seconds after that, I think I should pull over because she said I hit her.
0: Yeah.
1: Now, if you think about Fifth Street and that part of downtown just before the library, it's a steep hill.
0: Right.
1: And it now dawns on me.
0: Uh-oh.
1: That I was just completely zoned out listening to the news, sitting at a light, and I must not have had the brake on all the way, and I was rolling backwards towards that car.
0: You did hit
1: her. And that's why they were honking.
0: Because they were trying to say, hey, moron, you're going to back into
1: it.
0: Yes. And then you did.
1: And then I did. Now, again, it's
0: And then you left.
1: It's a little bumpity bump, right? What are bumpers for if not for bumping? So we had a little bump.
0: I'll give you that.
1: Okay. But about 5 seconds after driving off, I thought, oh, my God. I mean, do I need to stop? It was just a bump. But should I have stopped? Should I have gotten out of the car?
0: That's a hit and run.
1: And then I started to think, I didn't do my due diligence. Because the first thing she asked me was, are you okay? She didn't come at me hard. I thought these were bad people being mean to me.
0: When you're in downtown LA.
1: The first thing she asked is, are you okay? She shows me complete grace to see if like I had some emergency happening in this car. We were in traffic. Okay. So I didn't even roll back that far, but obviously enough to, for them to notice I was approaching.
0: Yeah.
1: And I leave and I'm thinking, did I just flee the scene of an accident?
0: Yeah, you did.
1: And what I feel the most guilt about is I can't call them to say, oh, I'm sorry. Like I had a split second there. I thought we said we were okay. Yeah. I know it was just a bump. There was nothing on my car. Yeah. You know, I mean, it was fine. That's what bumpers are for. They're for bumping.
0: Yeah.
1: So we had a little bump.
0: I love how much this is bothering you.
1: It's terrifying me because it really
0: is not a big deal, but I love how much it's bothering
1: me. I wish I could have gotten out to say, thank you for being so nice about this. I don't know what the heck just happened. No idea at all.
0: Don't you hate it?

0: have to tell you that when you came in and told this story this morning, it was the most human I think you've ever been, the most vulnerable I think I've ever seen you. I mean, we haven't known each other that long. We've only been working together for 3 months.
1: We might know each other less.
0: Well,
1: I mean, I'm going up the river.
0: I will visit you.
1: I don't think I want it.
0: I'll put money in your commissary.
1: That'll take.
0: You want that?
1: Yeah.
0: Yeah.
1: I'm going to get so swole in prison, though. And I might get a neck tattoo.
0: A little iron cross action going on.
1: But I've told all my coworkers here, now that I've shared this story, I understand that by the time it goes to trial, you may be called to testify. I fully expect you to tell the truth. I'm not currying any favors. You do the right thing.
0: I will.
1: But I am racked with guilt that I couldn't, I should have pulled over.
0: Well, thank you.
1: Just to make sure they were okay.
0: Thank you for being vulnerable. I feel like our relationship has grown as a result of it.
1: Yeah.
0: I appreciate that.
1: Yeah.
0: I think you're in the clear, though. I think you're okay. Because, as you said, after all, what are bumpers for if not for bumping?
1: Yeah.
0: Besides, I think you probably tapped this person.
1: We tapped. You felt it.
0: I mean, I've seen people who use bumpers as parking guides with other cars when they parallel park downtown. Right.
1: I mean, I thought they hit me. That's how weird the situation was. I thought they'd hit me to try to get me to move.
0: And I was like, they're coming at me. Right out this here on Riverside Drive, parallel parking, they use bumpers to gauge how close they are.
1: If you live in a densely, think about people who live in Koreatown where you're parking on the street and you're just packed to the gills. You're hitting bumpers.
0: Yeah.
1: You're hitting bumpers.
0: I think you're okay.
1: But this had to be scary because we're all sitting there in active traffic. We were stopped.
0: Did you tell the boss that you did that with
1: the company? I told the bosses. I'm writing a statement. I'm making sure it's on the record.
0: Oh, for real?
1: Yeah.
0: Oh, my gosh. They're going to take the car away.
1: And now it's broadcast to the people of Southern California and the world.
0: You're going to start paying your own car payments.
1: I'm fine with it.
0: All right.
1: I got host money now.
0: when do I get that? All right, if you live in OC, you may have noticed fewer tents by the freeway, which is good. That means that Michael won't be running them over.
1: Ugh.
0: There's also a lack of needles lying on the sidewalks. Orange County says homelessness is going down. For the first time, more people are inside than outside. What can LA steal from OC and do better? That's next. Monks and Merrill, KFI AM 640. 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
3: Busted. I'm Deborah Mark, live from the KFI 24-hour newsroom. A multi-agency task force says 341 alleged internet child predators have been arrested. Between April 19th and May 3rd, the LA Police Department-led component of the Internet Crimes Against Children Task Force orchestrated the effort known as Operation Firewall. The program was designed to identify and apprehend predators who use the internet to facilitate the sexual exploitation and abuse of kids, while also IDing and rescuing those children from their abusers. Firefighters are making progress in their efforts to get several wildfires under control. ABC's Alex Stone says a change in the weather is helping as it's turning cooler with less wind.
4: That has significantly calmed the fires that have been burning this week. The fire of main concern remains one burning in Simi Valley. It destroyed one home. Firefighters now have fire line around 30% of it.
3: The Sandy fires burned 2,100 acres. The Bain fire in Riverside County has burned more than 1,400 acres. That one is 39% surrounded. The fire in the Santa Ana River bottom in Jurupa Valley has forced impounded pets out of a shelter in the fire zone.
5: The animals, mostly dogs, have been cleared out of the Western Riverside County Animal Shelter. That facility typically houses the most dogs of any of the county's four shelters. They were all moved to the San Jacinto Valley Animal Campus, which is already way over capacity. Shelter officials say the shelters are nearing 240% capacity and space is critically needed, so every person who comes forward to foster a pet directly creates a space for an animal in crisis. There is no cost to foster, and the county pays for the fostered pet's food and medical care. Amy King, KFI News.
3: The smoke advisory in place for Southern California has been extended. It now is set to expire at 10 tonight. It is due to the ongoing wildfires. Cal State is doubling down on AI.
6: Cal State has renewed its contract with OpenAI in a massive deal worth $13 million a year for the next 3 years. EdSource reports the agreement gives more than 470,000 students and 63,000 faculty and staff access to ChatGPT EDU. Supporters say it boosts AI literacy and data security, but critics argue the system is spending heavily on technology they say isn't fully reliable for education. All of this while CSU faces more than $140 million in budget cuts. Heather Brooker, KFI News.
3: Plastic bags are less common in California these days, but they still don't belong in recycling bins.
7: Those soft, stretchy plastics that make up grocery bags, bubble wrap, and even plastic wrap on meat can cause problems. They often

0: and clog recycling equipment. Also, they take hundreds of years to break down in landfills and release harmful microplastics into the environment. Instead of putting them in household recycling bins, environmental experts say to use drop-off bins at grocery or convenience stores where they're given to recyclers to reprocess and make new things like furniture. Eileen Gonzalez, KFI News.
1: More than 120 vote centers will open across LA County Saturday for the June 2nd statewide primary election. They'll be open every day from 10 a.m. to 7 p.m. for in-person voting, voter registration, and vote-by-mail ballot returns. Eligible voters who haven't yet registered can visit any vote center, complete a conditional voter registration, and cast a ballot. Leaders in the Democratic Party released the findings into why they failed to beat Donald Trump in the 2024 election.
2: The Democratic Party needed to invest more in reaching out to Latino voters year-round, to working class voters, to more rural voters.
1: ABC's Avery Harper says Democrats also say they lost to Trump because they need to invest in a media strategy that really reaches voters where they are, not just through traditional means like TV ads. And the perception that no one is above the law has fallen to its lowest point in at least a decade, according to a survey out of UCLA and Dartmouth.
3: Federal judges, elite lawyers, law professors, political scientists, and members of the public cited concerns about politicized law enforcement, executive branch overreach, and weakening checks and balances in government. 94% said Trump's second term is a greater threat to the rule of law than his first, and 91% said it's more threatening than Biden's presidency. There was concern over political retaliation, with nearly half of federal judges fearing harassment for ruling against the government. UCLA Law's Rick Hossen says the experts see our democracy under serious stress. Mark Rauner, KFI News.
1: Southland weather from KFI. Sunny, highs mid-70s to low-80s, metro LA. Mid-80s to low-90s in the valleys and the IE. Upper 70s to mid-80s and windy in the high desert. Low-70s for the beaches, mid to upper 70s inland OC. Right now, 68 in Seal Beach, 75 Buena Park, 83 in Agora Hills. 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The Dow is closing up 276, S&P 500 up 13, and NASDAQ up 23. Crash on the 5 in Sylmar.
4: That's heading northbound just before the 210 where there's multiple cars involved there. The carpool and two left lanes are blocked. You'll see a heavy ride coming away from San Fernando Mission Boulevard. And as you travel southbound on the 101 in Studio City just before Coldwater Canyon, there's a stall there. It's stuck in the left lane. That's slowing you down from about Woodman Avenue. Southbound side of the 405 making your way through the Sepulveda Pass. Just after Getty Center Drive, you're looking at brake lights from there. That stays slow until you get past the 90. And the 710 southbound in Long Beach, as you come across the 91, it's a slow ride up until you get to about Willow Street. Making your way on the 55 northbound in Santa Ana, coming away from the 405, you're seeing a bit of a slow ride. That starts to clear up at the 5. And as you travel on the 15 northbound out of Lake Elsinore, just after Lake Street, it's a slow crawl up until you get to Corona. That clears up just after Ontario Avenue. With Southern California's most accurate traffic reports, I'm Pedro Moreno.
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0: Boggs and Merrill, KFI AM 640. More stimulating talk. I'm Chris Merrill. He's the Marauder.
1: All right.
0: Michael Monks, I don't know if they told you this. Jesse cut a new show open for you real quick here.
2: Die.
3: He was built by the world's finest surgeons to drive the fastest car ever designed, and nothing can stop him now. Death Race 2000, rated R.
0: Yeah, that's Michael Monk's.
1: I'm not a menace on the roads. I'm David a Carradine, courteous, Death observant Race. Driver. I don't know what happened this morning. I don't know.
0: Were you just not paying attention?
1: I felt like I was alert.
0: Oh, I should stop this before something vile plays.
1: I was listening to the news, chilling, patiently waiting for the light to turn, and was rolling backwards the whole time.
0: And you bumped a car. And you thought they were the problem until you realized later that it was you, and then you were already fleeing the scene.
1: I think the orientation of the street, you're surrounded by buildings, other cars are on your side. It must have looked to me like a car to my left was moving forward.
0: Oh, I've done that, where I'm at a parking spot and a car pulls up next to me and I think I'm still moving.
1: Yeah.
0: Yeah, I've done that.
1: I think that's the only thing I can say to explain it. I mean, I'm not drunk.
0: Hold on just a second. Hang on a second. Who is it? I think this is one of the detectives.
4: Hello. This is Ichabod Crane with the Los Angeles Police Department Downtown Traffic Enforcement Unit. We're trying to reach out to the driver of a vehicle. License plate KFIHITME. Looking for the driver of that vehicle this morning. Backed into somebody viciously.
1: Viciously?
4: And fled the scene of the accident. A few felonies were committed.
1: Felonies?
4: And we're just trying to reach out to contact the driver of that vehicle. You can contact us at LAPD straight away. We appreciate it. Thank you.
0: Yeah, so get a hold of Detective Ichabod Crane.
1: I will. I live a few blocks from the headquarters. I'll knock on your door, Detective Crane. Man.
0: Keep your head on, Detective. Keep your head on. Hold on. I think I don't think you're alone. I think other people have experienced this, too.
5: Hello, Monks and Merrill. Listening to your show, hearing how you actually rolled into somebody when you were waiting in traffic. I did the same thing.
1: See? Oh.
5: I was in my Mitsubishi 3000, which is a manual transmission, and I thought these people behind me rolled into me and bumped me, and we pulled into the parking lot, and both those people were like, no, you rolled backwards into us, and I was embarrassed and appalled.
1: Yeah.
5: I know how you feel.
1: Mortified.
0: Man.
1: It happens.
0: We had a number of people hitting us up on the talkback that were confused on how it could have happened to you.
6: Oh, my goodness, Michael. When you leave work, just take the metro. You shouldn't be driving. Like, first of all, why don't you just park backwards? Are you not allowed to park backwards you live?
0: Men park
6: second
0: backwards.
6: Second of all, how do you not feel or aware that your car is moving
1: if I don't know.
6: That was the case?
0: Yep. A number of people wondering why you don't just take metro to work.
1: It's fair.
0: Yeah.
1: And I'm
0: such a big fan.
1: I am a fan, and I would, but, you know, we've got this news vehicle. It's always prepared in case the world burns again, and I like to know that it's there.
0: Uh-huh.
1: And
0: you
1: today,
0: like the autonomy of driving and to work?
1: No.
0: No?
1: No.
0: But you still won't take the buses?
1: I'll take it next week.
0: I think
1: all next week, I'll take the bus.
0: I think it's a good plan. Yeah.
7: Yeah, Chris.
0: Hey.
7: And Mike. Come on, Mike. Man, you've been messing up a lot. You're kind of like a damsel in distress. Chris is the adult in the room here.
1: That's scary.
0: Whoa. When was the last time I was called the adult in the room?
7: But, you know, spilling your drink all over the board.
1: Yeah.
7: You know, now the accident in the company car. You were daydreaming.
1: Yeah.
7: Come on, buddy. Get it together. All right. Dig you guys.
0: Thanks, man. Appreciate it.
1: That's exactly what the boss said. You broke the board. You crashed the car.
0: Yeah. You may have to relocate to Orange County.
1: I'd love to.
0: Yeah. And the reason is there are fewer homeless people on the street for you to run over.
1: Tell me more.
0: Yeah. So they did one of those point in time counts in Orange County, and they said they had a 13.7% drop in overall homelessness in 2024. We're getting the numbers from the count. And a 26.6% drop in unsheltered homelessness, which means that the number of homeless people is declining. And the number of homeless people that you see on the streets is going down even faster. So they're going to the shelters.
1: Or are they coming to my neighborhood?
0: And you're running them over?
1: I didn't run over a homeless person.
0: I mean, that you know of.
1: They are traffic obstacles
0: in
1: DTLA. That is not a joke. They are absolutely traffic obstacles, and they do it on purpose.
0: I saw a video yesterday, a guy posted it, of a homeless guy dragging his tent down Sunset.
1: What?
0: He was dragging his tent. He was dragging it on the sidewalk, and the guy was filming it going, this is L.A., man. This is crazy. It's just a homeless guy dragging a tent.
1: Well,
0: and then there was other homeless crap in the way, so he couldn't get around it. He had to drag his tent out into the street.
1: Yeah.
0: And he started dragging it down Sunset. And the person who was filming pointed to a car that was a parking meter and said, if that meter runs out within 60 seconds, L.A. will write them a ticket. But they're going to let this guy go walking down the middle of the street.
1: I say that all the time, man. If you are late on something, they're on your butt. But if you want to do what those guys are doing, forget it. You can get away with anything. You can stand in the middle of traffic like they do in my neighborhood all the time.
0: So why is it that Orange County can reduce homelessness and reduce unsheltered homelessness so well, but L.A. can't? Although L.A. wants to say, oh, we are.
1: Well, there's a very significant difference.
0: Okay.
1: And that is just the vastness of the population. Orange County counted 6,321 people experiencing homelessness in January. That's okay. Where you get the 13.7 drop from just 2 years ago.
0: Okay.
1: But even if you add that 13% back, you're barely at a tenth of what is in LA County, which has 75,000 homeless people.
0: So it's not $74,999 since you drive to work.
1: Exactly.
0: Right.
1: And it's not proportional to the population because there's what, 10 million in LA County, what about 4 million in Orange County?
0: Likewise, aren't we spending more than 10 times as much on homeless services?
1: So that's right.
0: We should be. I mean, I hear what you're saying. Oh, it's easier to reduce homelessness.
1: I'm not saying it's easier. I'm saying that is a shocking disconnect as well. They're already starting in a better place than LA County, despite being right next to each other, despite also being a massively populated county with large cities in it,
0: between
1: Irvine, Santa Ana, Anaheim. I mean, these are big cities.
0: Sure.
1: And yet they are able to keep the count low to begin with, relatively low.
0: That's a good point.
1: Yeah, it is.
0: I like that.
1: I thought about that while I was rolling backwards on Fifth Street today.
0: Lord knows you weren't thinking about traffic around you. As you point out, LA County, over 70,000 homeless, and they are reporting nearly a 10% drop in unsheltered homelessness. And that's Mayor Bass trying to take a victory lap on that. But to the point that we constantly make on this program, where?
1: Yeah.
0: Because we still see him everywhere. And in fact, Mayor Bass is still upset that we're even acknowledging that there's an issue.
1: One thing that she has acknowledged is she doesn't like the way Spencer Pratt talks about homeless people. You've often heard Spencer Pratt refer to the drug addicted zombies who are walking around our streets here in Los Angeles. So if you see somebody stumbling down the sidewalk, do you ever want to call them zombies? You think that's accurate? The politics of the word zombie. It's next on Monks and Merrill after this update from Deborah Mark in the KFI 24-hour newsroom.
2: Here is the latest. A state lawmaker from Orange County wants the Angels to shorten the team's name, and President Trump announces the rollback of some Biden-era EPA rules in an effort to lower prices. We'll have more at the bottom of the hour. 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
8: That's heading northbound just after Telegraph Road, where the carpool and two left lanes are blocked off due to this wreck. You'll see a busy ride as you come away from the 105. Studio City still looking at a stall on the 101 southbound just before Coldwater Canyon that has the left lane off limits. Traffic's backed up to Woodman Avenue. And the northbound 5 still looking heavy in Sylmar due to a multi-car wreck just before the 210. Carpool and two left lanes are closed off. You'll see a jammed up drive from about San Fernando Mission Boulevard. With Southern California's most accurate traffic reports, I'm Pedro Moreno.
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0: Did you get that, Michael? 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
1: Yeah. All right. 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
0: 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They're kicking off Memorial Day weekend with a live broadcast, podcast recording, food, fun prizes, and the unveiling of the latest exclusive Gary and Shannon KF IPA.
1: That's delicious.
0: I think that's great.
1: Yeah, that's going to be fun. I wish we could go, but we got to work right after. So
0: we do. That is, if you're still here.
1: Yeah, I won't have a car to drive out to Lancaster anyway. So,
0: you know, we're joking about you calling Sweet James, but have you considered if the person that you violently assaulted called Sweet James first?
1: Well,
0: you could be in trouble.
21: Hi, Michael. Sweet James, partner here. Just wanted to let you know that you're going to be sued for whiplash, broken arms, bodies falling out of the car because of the car that you hit or bumped. Did a lot of damage to those people, so we're just trying to get in touch with you. Hope to hear from you soon.
1: All right.
0: All right. Yeah. If you missed it, Michael did not have the brake down to the floor on a hill and backed into somebody today, but he thought that they hit him. Everyone was okay, but he was stunned. The light turned green. Michael drove off.
1: I feel terrible.
0: I know you do, and that's part of the reason I think it's so funny, but it's so human. We've all been there. We've all done that kind of dumb stuff. We all feel silly afterwards.
3: Michael Monks, this is also Michael talking. Thank you for getting in that little fender bender. It actually made me laugh.
1: Oh, great.
3: And I needed a laugh today.
1: Good.
0: There you go, buddy.
3: So your awkward situation brightened my day.
1: Well, thank you, so Michael. Thank you. It won't be the last time, I'm afraid.
3: Everything has a reason it happened.
1: That's right.
0: Yeah.
3: So keep going. You're doing good.
0: Yeah, there you go.
1: All right, I appreciate that.
0: I think I'm going to drive you home tonight.
1: No fenders were bent, though. Let's be clear. This was a bump. That's what bumpers are for.
0: Did you get out and check their car?
1: I checked mine.
0: Did you check their car?
1: No, that's why I feel bad.
0: So you actually can't say that no fenders were bent?
1: My fender was not bent.
0: As long as you're okay. In the meantime, as we were discussing, there's a reduction in the homeless count in Orange County. And then the question of, you know, can LA learn anything from that?
4: When Orange County counts the homeless, they put them on the full 60 bus to downtown LA.
0: Oh.
4: To Michael Muck's home.
1: Jeez,
0: I'm taking a beating today.
1: Deservedly so. But I know there are some who probably have beliefs that LA's homeless are shipped in from elsewhere, and that may even include sort of intrastate transference. Now, I would not accuse the governments of Orange County conspiring to do that. That would be wholly unethical. But if LA creates the conditions where you can sit and do the drugs out in the open, hang out wherever you want, get all the free stuff, and no consequences for any of your bad behavior.
0: Right.
1: I'd rather be in LA
0: if you're that
1: than
0: person.
1: In Orange County. Right. If they ask you to either go to the shelter, go to this clinic, or leave.
0: Right. Those are your options. And so if you're in Orange County, they go, oh, I'll just go up to LA County.
1: Orange County itself is bigger than most states. It would fit in probably around 27th in state population if it were its own state.
0: Right.
1: And yet, we're talking about 6,000 homeless people.
0: That's, I mean, they got something figured out.
22: Hey, Monks and Merrill, love the show. Even though Michael Monks is a criminal, you know, hit and run, that's okay. I understand. I accept it.
1: Oh.
22: But listen, I used to work a lot in Orange County. And when it comes to the homeless situation, my feeling on that is that Orange County does one thing better than LA does. And that is Orange County harasses the homeless while LA County coddles the homeless.
1: Bingo.
22: That's the difference.
1: Yeah.
0: So I think Orange County's approach, because Orange County does have programs for people
1: who
0: are homeless. It's not like it's not like their entire policy is let's just harass the homeless. It's you're not allowed to be.
1: You're not camping here.
0: You're not camping here. Here are your options. And if you don't want to take those options, then move along. That's the Michael Monks policy on this.
23: Michael, it's Tom in Hollywood.
1: Hey, Tom.
23: You know, this might be why you're in the co-pilot seat with your sippy cup.
1: Oh.
23: May I suggest decaf?
1: Luckily today, the coffee machine is broken, so we've got to go extra far to get another cup.
0: We were this close to turning off the signal today with a broken coffee machine.
1: Yeah.
0: There's no reason for that. Did you see, speaking of homeless, did you see Mayor Bass is mad about the way that Pratt refers to homeless people as zombies?
1: I saw it.
0: I think that's a miss on her part.
1: I agree.
0: Yeah. I think that's a miss. And the reason I say it's a miss is I think so many of us are so frustrated with the situation continuing to grow out of hand. What was the comparison we heard last week? That Skid Row used to be that 50 block area. Now it's the whole city.
1: Yeah.
0: And I think if you don't acknowledge that, and you don't acknowledge, there have been numerous stories written about the mentality of these people who are out of their minds on fentanyl. They look like zombies who are just...
1: It looks exactly like The Walking Dead.
0: It does.
1: It does. They walk that way. They make the groans. If you watch The Walking Dead, a show about zombies, there's this kind of... You hear that. That's right outside my window.
0: Absolutely.
1: Every morning I can hear that.
0: Does it start about 5:30, 6 o'clock? Now, I find when the sun comes up, that's about what I...
1: That's why I call them roosters.
0: Yeah.
1: They are my roosters here on the urban farm of Los Angeles.
0: They just start screaming at... signposts and things.
1: The one
0: just crowing.
1: On the one hand, I can appreciate the effort to retain your humanity in the way that you talk about your fellow humans who are clearly struggling.
0: Yeah.
1: But as a politician, especially one who's in a difficult re-election campaign, you've got to recognize that your opponent's phrasing of the situation on the ground, it's gaining momentum.
0: It's resonating with
1: Pratt,
0: those of us.
1: Exactly. It is what I've said about Spencer Pratt in recent weeks is he talks about Los Angeles the way people in Los Angeles talk about Los Angeles.
0: Absolutely.
1: He acknowledges the seriousness, the depth of it, the breadth of it. It is disturbing. It is disgusting.
0: Frustrations.
1: Yes. Yeah. So that is why it is refreshing to a lot of people who may be uncertain about a Mayor Pratt, but are warming up to him because they see somebody who sees what they see. And for Mayor Bass to be put into a defensive position on how we talk about homeless drug addicts who terrorize the streets of Los Angeles, that's a bad position for her to be in. There's a poll that came out. I saw it just last night. It's by a group called Signal, and they're a pretty reputable group. This poll shows Karen Bass with 25% and Spencer Pratt with 22%. That's the closest he's been to her.
0: Yeah.
1: The closest he's been to finishing first outright. And Nithya Raman is down to 18%. So it is looking more and more likely, based on recent polls, that it will be Karen Bass versus Spencer Pratt in November. And if he is telling people, we are going to stop the zombie apocalypse taking place in Los Angeles, and she is saying we need to be nice to our zombie neighbors.
0: That's not ringing. It rings hollow with me.
1: She's doing his work for him.
0: Yeah, I agree. And a number of other people, too, are weighing in on the talkbacks. We appreciate everybody that does that. Just hit that talkback button if you're listening on the iHeartRadio app. Real easy for you to do. This is interesting. This call came from City Hall.
2: This is Mayor Karen Bass, and I just want to say these Spencer Pratt videos are just inciting violence. Today, after appearing on the Michael Monkson Chris Somebody show, well, what happened? Michael Monks went crazy and started running people over in his car. He's usually a nice man, but it's these ads. I'm Mayor Bass, and I do not support this violence.
1: We were getting a lot of calls today from important people in Los Angeles.
0: Yeah.
1: You had Detective Ichabod Crane calling earlier looking for somebody who crashed into someone and fled the scene this morning.
0: Yeah, with the license plate KFIHITME. That's weird.
1: Yeah, KFI hit him.
0: Yeah, that's weird. Huh.
5: So, Michael, can we expect to hear you on Saturday morning calling into Bill Handel, Handel on the Law?
1: He would not have the patience for this call, I don't think.
0: No, he would not. All right. So we're agreed then. Bass missed by saying, I appreciate her saying, let's not dehumanize people by saying, let's not call them zombies. But honestly, that's what we see. And it just sounds like you're not hearing us.
1: It's a miss. It's a miss outright because people want to hear, even if you've been in office, we want to hear you start talking about it like it's reality because it is.
0: All right, you can run as an angry outsider in Los Angeles. You can run as a victim of a fire. You can even run as the guy yelling at what voters whisper. But maybe the worst thing going on for Spencer Pratt, President Trump called him MAGA. And in this city, that label could spell political death. Spencer's presidential curse is next. Monks and Merrill, KFI AM 640, live everywhere in the iHeartRadio app. Deborah Marcus live in the KFI 24-hour newsroom.
6: The LAPD has posted a new video from a cleanup operation near Olympic Boulevard and Lake Street showing rats swarming through piles of trash, tents, and debris, blocking sidewalks. Officers say the camp created serious health and safety hazards, especially for people with disabilities trying to get by. Police made several felony and misdemeanor arrests during the operation as the city continues its inside safe effort to move homeless people into temporary and permanent housing. A state lawmaker from Orange County wants the Angels to shorten the team's name.
7: Assemblymember Avelino Valencia from Anaheim is pushing a bill that would change the name of the team back to the Anaheim Angels.
24: Ever since the name change, there's been a decline in their performance.
7: It's called the Home Run for Anaheim Act, and it cleared the assembly this week and now heads to the Senate.
24: The branding, the marketing, the broadcasting of the name Anaheim in the team name could be potentially worth millions of dollars.
7: In order for the act to work, the city and the ball club would need to renegotiate their current lease or come to a new agreement. Jason Campadonia, KFI News.
6: President Trump has announced the rollback of some Biden-era EPA rules in an effort to lower prices. Trump says the overhaul will save grocery stores and other businesses from having to spend millions on refrigerants.
25: Many grocery stores and restaurants had no choice but to replace their refrigerators entirely. They went out of business, half of them. And these costs rose. Americans faced higher grocery prices and reduced access to critical medical supplies. It was very catastrophic.
6: Trump says the Biden regulations also drove up prices for home air conditioning. The president was joined this morning by executives from Kroger, Piggly Wiggly, and other major grocery chains. Some Republicans are pushing back on President Trump's $1.8 billion anti-weaponization fund after acting Attorney General Todd Blanche wouldn't rule out convicted January 6 rioters getting compensation. ABC's Karen Travers says the fund, a compromise offered by Trump to drop his case against the U.S. government for leaking his 2019 tax returns, would give monetary awards to people who say they were treated unjustly by President Biden's Justice Department.
8: Multiple people familiar with the negotiations confirmed to ABC News that some Republicans are considering including guardrails for the fund as they work on revisions to the bill.
6: She says it's complicating efforts to advance the $70 billion immigration enforcement bill. And the Academy Museum of Motion Pictures is expanding its 2026 exhibition.
9: The new lineup will feature everything from Marilyn Monroe to zombies and horror films. The Marilyn Monroe exhibit opens May 31st with iconic costumes, personal letters, and rare memorabilia from films like Some Like It Hot and Gentlemen Prefer Blondes. The museum will also debut immersive exhibits on horror movies, zombie filmmaking, and the stop-motion magic of Leica, the studio behind Coraline. Visitors will also get a chance to see Pee-wee Herman's famous red bike and cinematic lighting installations designed to make guests feel like they're inside the movies. Heather Brooker, KFI News.
6: Southland weather from KFI: sunny, highs mid-70s to low 80s, metro LA. Mid-80s to low 90s in the valleys in the IE, upper 70s to mid-80s and windy in the high desert. Low 70s for the beaches, mid to upper 70s inland OC. Right now, 77 in Laguna Woods and 79 in Rancho Santa Margarita. Stall on the 405 in Sherman Oaks.
10: That's heading northbound right at the 101. It's taking up the second lane from the left, adding to the busy ride from Skirball Center Drive. Sylmar still looking at a crash if you're on the 5 northbound just before the 210 where the carpool and two left lanes are off limits. You'll see traffic jamming up as you approach Brand Boulevard. And we've got a wreck in Compton on the 91 eastbound just before Central that has the carpool and left lane off limits, slowing you down as you come away from the 110. With Southern California's most accurate traffic reports, I'm Pedro Moreno.
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0: 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If you missed the story, Michael was at a stoplight on a hill, and he didn't realize that his car was rolling backwards slowly. It's an automatic, but it doesn't hold very well. And so the car behind him kept honking, and he's like, what is this maniac doing? Little did he know he was actually rolling toward them, and he ended up bumping them. And then they got out and said, are you okay? And he was like, what do you mean, am I okay? And they said, well, you just hit us. And he went, I did? And then they said, yeah. And he said, oh, are you okay? And they said, yeah. And then they walked away, and so he drove off, hit and run. So he's probably going to go to prison for a very long time.
1: Can I do the show remotely?
0: Have you seen the price? Wouldn't that be great if, like, every 30 seconds during the show, it's like, you are receiving a call from the San Quentin Penitentiary.
1: San Quentin.
0: Wouldn't that be great? Oh, yeah. You're going in with the hardened criminals. You know, we were talking about the homelessness issues here in the last segment, because Spencer Pratt keeps calling homeless people zombies. And Karen Bass says, oh, you can't do that. It's dehumanizing. And she's not wrong that it's dehumanizing, right? But at the same time, so many people are so fed up with seeing these roosters outside their homes.
1: What about my human life?
0: That's
1: my
0: it.
1: Business, my right to walk on the sidewalk.
0: It feels like you're prioritizing the drug addicts over the rest of us.
1: That type of empathy, that period, the it's space gone. For it, it's long gone.
0: I agree. It's long gone.
34: Two things. I was homeless up until about 25 years ago, pulled myself up out of bootstraps, got off the streets. It can be done. It's a matter of knowing that giving yourself some hope.
0: Yeah.
34: Hope is the key there.
0: And you want to. You have to.
34: Nobody's offended by them calling them zombies. They are zombies. They can barely shuffle their feet. It's, that's just the reality. Put the proper terms to the proper situations.
0: Yeah, I agree.
1: There's a real disconnect here about what the homeless population represents cumulatively. There are some people who must have fallen on hard times and end up out there.
0: And they don't want to be out there.
1: But you would think, listening to elected officials in the city and the county, That's all that's going on out there. That these are people who got priced out of their apartments, or they lost a job and they were vulnerable to this because they're one paycheck away. So many people are one paycheck away.
0: But that's not who I heard hollering outside my window
1: it's
0: at
1: not.
0: Quarter to six this morning.
1: It's not. It is mentally ill people who are probably mentally ill now because the drugs have fried their brains.
0: Yeah.
1: Or they're out there doing drugs and they're looking for more drugs and they're committing crimes and they're pooping on the streets and they're disrupting businesses and homes and making schoolyards unattractive and parks inaccessible. That's the reality. And Spencer Pratt talks about it that way.
0: Right. He acknowledges it.
1: And I'm just surprised that in this reelection campaign, Karen Bass, a skilled politician, somebody who has been in office a long time at different levels of government, has not seen this as an opportunity to get tougher on the issues, to say this time around we're going to do things differently.
0: You know, it's funny you say that, because I was there's a New York Times Siena poll out that was talking about who agrees with President Trump, and in general, the Republicans, just over 50%, want the next Republican leader to follow his footsteps. But a third of Republicans want for the party to go in a different direction. Interestingly enough, when it comes to the Democrats in general, more Democrats want their party to move to the center or away from the progressive wing, which to me is, to your point about Karen Bass, a skilled politician, this is your opportunity to be more aggressive, to say, you know what, the progressive route isn't working. We're going to have to come back and we're going to have to be more central, or we're going to have to even take on some of the other tough on crime type routes.
1: They haven't been smacked in the face in LA. You're hearing that from Democrats in places where Democrats have fallen on hard times, or places where Trump has resonated with folks. And in LA, it doesn't matter. The DSA elected city council members, despite saying it's okay to have drug activity going on outside your kids' schools, let's just let MacArthur
0: That's not
1: Park
0: an exaggeration
1: be, they don't
0: either.
1: Pay
0: That's
1: political what, consequences
0: right,
1: for it.
0: Right.
1: In other parts of the country, in fact, strangely enough, it's the type of leadership in LA that will be used in advertisements against Democrats in places
0: elsewhere,
1: like North Carolina.
0: Don't California my Carolina.
1: Exactly. Yep. That's exactly what will happen. But because they don't ever suffer political consequences here in Los Angeles, they don't feel like they need to course correct. This mayoral election, and if they lose a couple of council members, that could force a change.
0: You know, it is interesting that you say that, and I wanted to get into the rest of the country versus us, because Spencer Pratt may have picked up the worst endorsement he could have, but the very best endorsement any other Republican running, just ask people in Kentucky and Louisiana, could possibly ask for. So I do want to talk about that, but we're on the clock here.
1: All right, then let's get into that next on Monks and Merrill after this update from Deborah Mark in the KFI 24-hour newsroom.
2: Here is the latest. More than 300 alleged internet child predators have been arrested and 40 children have been rescued across Southern California. And a whole lot of people are going to be driving this Memorial Day weekend. We'll have more at the top of the hour. Southland weather from KFI, sunny, high 70s to low 90s. 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We make it easy back to the 5 in Sylmar.
5: That's northbound just before the 210 carpool and two left lanes still blocked off there, so it's causing some heavy delays from about the 170. And the 405 northbound to Sherman Oaks, right at the 101, a stall there blocking the second lane from the left, adding to the delays from Getty Center Drive. And it looks like a crash on the 91 heading eastbound in Compton has been cleared from lanes. That's just before Central. Carpool lane's been reopened. Traffic is recovering from Main Street. With Southern California's most accurate traffic reports, I'm Pedro Moreno.
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7: Across the country, we're tracking a mix of spring sunshine and pockets of rain. The Northeast, cool and mostly clear, highs landing in the 60s and clouds drifting in later on, nothing too dramatic. The Southeast is enjoying a warm, easygoing day, sunshine dominating, humidity staying manageable. In the Midwest, a lingering boundary brings pockets of light rain and cloudy skies. Some scattered showers also across the plains. We do have red flag warnings posted across parts of the Southwest and Southern Rockies, including portions of Arizona, New Mexico, and West Texas. Very dry air, gusty winds, and warm temperatures mean fire danger is elevated. Outdoor burning is strongly discouraged. On the flip side, flood advisories are in effect along parts of the upper Midwest and northern plains as recent rainfall and snow melt continue to keep those rivers running high. And out west, the desert southwest is heating up. Phoenix and surrounding areas pushing into the upper 90s, low triple digits. And the northwest, with the Rockies, seeing just a mix of clouds and sunshine. That's your national forecast. I'm Monica Nelson.
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3: A few miles from the glass spires of Midtown Atlanta lies the South River Forest. In 2021 and 2022, the woods became a home to activists from all over the country.
8: I found a struggle worth fighting for.
3: Who gathered to stop the nearby construction of a massive new police training facility, nicknamed Cop City. There, in the forest, they built a different community.
8: The forest occupation or things like that present a vision of a society where we can have what we need and support each other without being at each other's throats or being subservient to each other.
3: Until one day, everything just shatters open.
9: At approximately 9 o'clock this morning, as law enforcement was moving through various sectors of the property, an individual, without warning, shot a Georgia State Patrol trooper.
10: What I heard was a full clip unload. 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
13: In the history of cinema, few films have been as successful as The Godfather. Francis Ford Coppola's gangster epic set a new standard not just for movies about the mafia, but for movies in general. Although, if you talk to the people who made it, The Godfather's prospects for success were far from assured. In fact, before its release, they were pretty bleak.
16: And they said, we're finished, this is over. The movie's not going to work. You gotta get rid of those guys, it's a disaster.
13: Then Leave the Gun, Take the Cannoli, my co-host Mark Seale and I strip back the varnish of movie history and talk to never-before-heard-from sources to get at what really made the process so arduous. Leave the Gun, Take the Cannoli is based on my co-host Mark's best-selling book of the same title. 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
28: Dig below the surface in central Mississippi, and odds are good you'll find a burnt orange color looking back up at you. 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
35: It is the strangest, most destructive soil I've ever dug in before. You never get what you expect.
28: 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But in 2012, a construction crew uncovered a big one. Graves, thousands of them, on the site of the old state asylum.
36: 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And then once they realized, okay, wait, 2,000, wait a minute, 7,000.
28: 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In Mississippi, keeping secrets is as old as the soil itself. So can the truth ever really be uncovered?
0: The story is much more complicated and nuanced than that.
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4: 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So glad to have you with us. What do you do if you have a campaign that is gaining traction against all odds in the city of Los Angeles, but President Trump weighs in? It offers a weird situation.
5: It does. Now, think of yourself not as a fan of President Trump or a dissenter of President Trump. Think of yourself purely as an observer of what's happening in the race. And I think that's important, because what I've noticed is that when you start talking politics, people start going to their neutral corners. I don't care which corner you're in this one. I just want you to think about this from purely an analytical standpoint. Spencer Pratt has got a little momentum right now. People are talking about him. He's outraised Mayor Bass by quite a bit.
4: And he hasn't had to spend, I just read in the New York Times, he hasn't spent a dollar on TV ads. They have spent millions.
5: Right. So he's doing a lot of great stuff. President Trump, who is very polarizing, he was asked about Spencer Pratt. And he said, I think he's very MAGA. I like him. I hope he wins. It's not exactly an endorsement.
4: Yeah.
5: But
4: just, oh, well, he likes me, so I guess I like him.
5: Certainly wasn't a poo-poo.
4: No.
5: Right? Which, if you were to ask, what do you think about Mayor Bass, you'd say she's terrible. Right? So it's about as close to an endorsement as you can get without getting one. In this town, I feel like that hurts Spencer Pratt.
4: Well, he's also played it to his advantage a couple of times, because Councilwoman Nithya Raman, who's also running for mayor and is in third place, according to a lot of the polls, behind Spencer Pratt and Mike Bass, she has tried to attach Spencer Pratt to MAGA, to Donald Trump, as a way to get uncertain voters not to flirt with the idea of voting for him.
5: Right.
4: Don't vote for him because he is Trumpy. And he has not felt the need to shoot that down entirely, because I think you have to be clear about a couple of things.
5: But he also hasn't embraced it.
4: That's right. He's walking a very fine line, because one, I think the initial support, the surge in support he got out of the gate, was for more conservative-oriented voters.
5: Of course.
4: But now, in order to win, to even get to the amount of support he's got now, he's had to win over people who would not necessarily be voting for Donald Trump at the presidential level, but are voting in this mayor's race to change the disgustingness that they see and that he's talking about. But there was a point in that one debate that the three candidates had where Nithya Raman referred to him as a MAGA Republican. And the camera cut to Spencer Pratt. It wasn't his turn to speak. He wasn't speaking, but the camera was on him. And he throws his hands up, you know, like kind of in the what expression, and does this kind of mocking face. You know, like a big deal. Like, what are you talking about? This isn't even relevant. And just yesterday, after President Trump said these words, Nithya Raman tweeted it and quote tweeted it,
5: right?
4: And quote,
5: I told you,
4: specifically quoted the
5: he's a big MAGA.
4: Well, yeah. Spencer Pratt responded with a GIF, one of those moving images,
5: yeah,
4: from that debate where he's like, yeah, because whatever, there are serious issues facing Los Angeles. The Mayor Bass has seen her best performance since the fires on the immigration issues. When you look at that, just as a, again, as a neutral observer, like, when has she been able to rally support and get people out into the streets?
5: She's pushing back against ICE.
4: She can push back against Trump. She feels like she's in a better political position in LA when she can talk about Trump. And I'm sure Councilman Raman feels the same way. I don't think that's going to work here.
5: So I was looking at, I think I quoted this earlier, the New York Times poll that came out that was talking about what people on both parties want. And honestly, it looks like most parties, most people want the parties to get back toward the center. That's what I took away from it. As far as Republicans go, about half of Republicans want to follow Trump's lead. More than a third want to for the party to move in a different direction, especially when it comes to issues like Iran, Israel, and Russia. On the left, people want them to get away from being so progressive. Most Democrats want for the party to move toward the center on crime, immigration, economic issues. It's only health care where they say you need to move further to the left, which sounds to me like they want more of a single-payer system. But what is interesting is that if you ask people on the left what they want from their politicians, they want them to push back against President Trump more. So while they actually want to move towards center on the policies, they want more pushback against the personality that is President Trump. This is where I think this hurts Spencer Pratt the most.
4: Yeah, well, there's going to be some folks in

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0: You get arrested. You can't afford a lawyer. The Constitution says one is going to be provided for you. What if that lawyer sucks? Because the Constitution doesn't say whether that lawyer has 300 cases and just 5 minutes to learn your name, or the law degree from a real school, or maybe just a correspondence course like Michael's. California's bargain bin justice problem is next. 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
3: Alleged predators busted. I'm Deborah Mark, live from the KFI 24-hour newsroom. A multi-agency task force says more than 300 alleged internet child predators have been arrested and 40 children have been rescued across Southern California. Operation Firewall was designed to identify and catch predators who use the internet to exploit and abuse kids. LAPD Chief Jim McDonald says various charges have been filed against the so-called predators.
4: Production, possession, and distribution of child sexual abuse material, lewd acts with a child, contacting or attempting to meet a minor for lewd purposes.
3: During the operation, the task force did undercover investigations across various social media platforms. Four of the five candidates for mayor of L.A. have taken part in a forum at L.A. Valley College. L.A. Mayor Bass spoke last night about her updated plan to house the homeless.
5: We have to move them into permanent housing quicker. I have fast-tracked the 42,000 units. 6,000 are currently under construction now.
3: Bass also criticized Spencer Pratt, who was not at the forum, for describing homeless people as zombies. Pratt spent the evening at a block party in South L.A. Councilwoman Nithya Raman, Adam Miller, and Ray Wong also spoke about homelessness, affordable housing, policing, and the cost of living. Republican Senate leaders have decided not to move forward with plans to vote today or tomorrow on a measure to fund ICE and the Border Patrol. ABC's Stephen Portnoy says the debate has been kicked into next month.
6: Republicans had hoped to begin a round-the-clock series of votes in the Senate on a bill to fund 3 years' worth of immigration enforcement. But behind closed doors, GOP senators aired their frustrations about the administration's new anti-weaponization fund.
3: Democrats had been hoping to force votes on it on the floor. Following the federal indictment of former Cuban President Raul Castro, questions are being asked about how he will be brought to the U.S. to face the charges. Secretary of State Marco Rubio says the government isn't giving details on that.
7: Well, I'm not going to talk about how we're going to get him here. If we were trying to get him here, why would I say to the media what our plans are about that? I know you have to ask, but why would I answer that?
3: Castro is charged with murder over his alleged role in shooting down two planes that were carrying humanitarian aid to the island in 1996, resulting in the deaths of four people. Amazon founder Jeff Bezos says the bottom half of U.S. earners should not pay income tax.
8: In an interview with CNBC, the Amazon founder said the income tax paid by lower earners is a small amount of money for the government. Bezos argues the top 1% of taxpayers pay about 40% of all the tax revenue, and the bottom half pay 3%. He believes that we shouldn't be asking this nurse in Queens to send money to Washington. According to the IRS, the bottom half of taxpayers had an adjusted gross income of around $54,000 in 2023.
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3: After more than a decade of hosting late night, Stephen Colbert is signing off for the last time tonight.
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11: Stephen Colbert turned the Late Show into one of TV's loudest anti-Trump platforms, sparking years of public feuds with the president. CBS says the cancellation was economic, but critics question the timing after Paramount settled a lawsuit with Trump while seeking federal approval for its merger with Skydance.
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11: Media experts say the move could be remembered as a chilling moment for political comedy and free expression on television. Heather Brooker, KFI News.
3: And a record number of Americans could hit the roads this Memorial Day weekend despite those higher gas prices. The Auto Club predicts 45 million people will travel at least 50 miles from home starting today. ABC's Alex Stone says millions more will be traveling by air.
13: Delta says today will be its peak day of travel. American Airlines says its busiest day will be tomorrow. AAA reports top destinations this holiday weekend domestically will be Orlando, Seattle, New York, and Las Vegas.
3: He says people traveling out of the country are going to Rome, Vancouver, Paris, and London. Southland weather from KFI, sunny tomorrow, cooler, low to mid-70s metro LA, mid-70s to mid-80s in the valleys in the high desert, windy in the high desert, around 70 at the beaches, mid-70s inland OC, low to upper 80s and windy for the IE. Right now, 76 in Tustin, 64 Laguna Beach, 84 in Chatsworth, and 82 in Van Nuys. 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

0: all your business insurance in one place. The Dow closed up 276, S&P 500 up 13, and NASDAQ up 23. Crash on the 5 in Elysian Park.
1: That's heading southbound right at the 110. The two left lanes are blocked off there. You'll see delays backed up to about Western Avenue. Sherman Oaks on the 405 northbound still have a stall that's blocking the second lane from the left just before the connector to the 101 northbound. That's slowing you down from about Florence Avenue. And as you make your way on the 91 eastbound in Anaheim Hills, right before Weir Canyon, there's a stall blocking the left fast track lane. That's causing some slowing backed up to about Imperial Highway. Southbound 15 in Corona coming across Ontario Avenue. It's a slow ride until you get to Temescal Canyon Road. And in the Cajon Pass, 15 northbound, you're looking at some slowing. That's just after the 215. It starts to clear up as you approach the 138. And the 215 southbound in Grand Terrace coming across Barton Road. Your drive stays busy from there into Riverside. Things start to clear up right around Central. With Southern California's most accurate traffic reports, I'm Pedro Moreno.
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11: Very soon.
10: Mostly because of your hit and run.
11: Yeah.
10: Which you, of course, committed downtown Los Angeles today. The problem is the public defenders that we have across the state are, this might surprise you, overworked and underpaid. Yeah, bigly. We've got a public defender crisis. And so there's been a new bill introduced that would force the state to actually collect some data and just see how many cases are these attorneys trying to handle? And do we need to do something more about that? The guy that introduced that bill is Assemblymember Nick Schultz from the 44th Assembly District, which is Burbank-ish. Nick, thanks so much for being on the program today. I got to ask you this, buddy. You started as a prosecutor, and now you're asking for help for public defenders. That feels contrarian.
7: I guess at first blush, it might. First of all, guys, great to be on the show. Thank you for having me. Look, I spent my career going after human traffickers, public corruption, you name it. And to directly answer your question, I always took comfort in the fact, or at least I like to believe, that whoever I charged with having committed a crime would be entitled, as they are under the Constitution, to a robust defense, meaning that they would have an attorney that would examine every piece of evidence that I plan to use against them, who could cross-examine every witness. And I had more comfort in doing my job, knowing that we had a system that would work like that. However, I'm here to tell you that's not often how it plays out across California. To your point, we have overworked public defenders, and it's not just the attorneys. It's having lack of access to investigative resources, being able to go out and find witnesses who might contradict what a prosecutor's come up with. This is essential to our entire system of justice. We've got to ensure that we get it right, and the best way to prevent wrongful convictions is to invest in public defense work.
11: Public defenders are often the only ones available to a lot of people facing serious criminal charges because they lack financial resources. Can you give us an idea of what the basic average public defender is dealing with in terms of caseload?
7: You know, I think the truthful answer is that it depends on where you live in California. That is a problem. But generally speaking, you're going to have public defenders with probably north of 50, 100, 150 cases that they have to manage at the same time. And let me just bring up one other quick point here. You both are absolutely right. Like, if you land in trouble, you're entitled to a public defender. But that isn't where the guarantee of the Constitution should end. You should be entitled to a robust defense. And when we saddle these lawyers with too many cases that they can't possibly handle, and we don't give them access to investigators, you have a system that doesn't work. And I'm going to stop after this here one startling fact with all of you. In the state of California, we have 58 counties. The 10 counties with the highest rates of incarceration are counties where, in many counties, they don't have a public defender's office. So what they'll do instead is they'll go out and hire a firm to do it. They do it on a flat fee basis, meaning they'll pay you $2,000 and you just have to do everything with the case. What we're seeing in those counties is the incarceration rates are higher because we have a system that doesn't actually afford people a robust defense.
10: So what's happening there then? Nick Schultz, assembly member from District 44, is pushing for better data to begin with anyway, when it comes to public defenders. What's happening there? Is it a situation where you've got an attorney who could be making more money working with somebody who's paying the bill versus that flat fee?
7: Yeah, you think about it this way. If you're a private attorney and you have an attorney, you have a client who's going to pay you by the hour or pay you more, and you're also trying to handle a case with a flat fee, you were paid one time and that's it. Look, ethically, every attorney should be acting to provide the best possible defense that they can. But, you know, if you're dealing with like a white collar fraud case with hundreds of thousands of pages of documents, there is only so much time and energy that you can put into it. Point is, we're trying to prevent that. And so I'll bring it back by saying two things. The bill that we're talking about today is so important because I can tell you from experience in the courtroom, I know the problem's bad. But AB 2605, which would require that collection and reporting of data, will share very publicly how far we are from having a justice system that we ought to have, one that's guaranteed to everybody by the Constitution. The other thing I'll say is I also have a bill from last year, AB 690, which is trying to really reform the system, doing away with these flat fee contracts. And when counties go out and hire firms to provide defense work, that should be reviewed by the State Office of the Public Defender to make sure that we're not saddling these lawyers up with caseloads that they can't manage. That's how we start to fix the system.
11: Oh, we're joined by State Assemblyman Nick Schultz, who represents Burbank. And you're looking to collect more data. This is what your bill says it would do. It would require counties to report its public defense data to the Office of the State Public Defender every 2 years, starting in 2029. Okay, so we're not getting this data currently. We'd still be a few years away from beginning to collect this data. How many years do you think will pass before there is structural reform to both the funding and workload for public defenders' offices across the state?
7: Well, I'm hoping we can start this year. So as I mentioned, in addition to this bill, 2605, which is about collecting that data and reporting it, there are other things that we can do right now, and I'm going to talk about two of them. One, just to be brief, is that other bill I mentioned, 690. Mm-hmm. We should not be giving flat fees out to these lawyers. The data shows that the defendants do not get the defense they're entitled to. Pay them by the hour, have some other rate, but a flat fee doesn't work. And the data shows that counties that use that model, highest rates of incarceration in the country and in many cases, in the state and in many cases, the country. The other thing I would say is we have to start making the investment in public defense. What I mean by that is, look, I am all for investing in law enforcement, investing in prosecution agencies, and generally we do that. But we have to talk about pay parity, and that's not just what we pay a public defender as an attorney, but making sure that they have access to investigators and support staff. So you have a system that works as it's designed, and that is you have two very capable adversaries. They each give it their best, and hopefully what's presented to the jury or the judge is the truth, and they can actually navigate that. But when you're seeing out of 1,500 cases, in some instances, only one goes to trial, and the vast majority are getting pled out because of the workload, that's not a system that's working very well.
10: Assemblymember Schultz, I'm hearing people, they're so loud as they're screaming at their radios while they're sitting at stoplights, probably like Michael Monk's, rolling into people who are parked next to them. And they're screaming so loud at their radio, and they're saying, who's going to pay for it? You're talking about all this stuff, but who's going to pay for this? This doesn't come cheap.
7: No, I think you're right. I'll say two things. First of all, it's about reallocation of existing resources. It's about taking what we have, maximizing every dollar, and ensuring that in addition to attorneys, we're also talking about investigative staff. We're talking about clerical support. The other thing I would say is, look, more broadly, just zooming out here, states in a financial crisis. We're trying to correct a structural recurring deficit. We have got to talk about revenue solutions as part of that. I'm not talking about new taxes. What I am talking about is closing major tax loopholes. When you have some of the largest corporations in California being able to avoid $3 to $4 billion annually in tax liabilities under what we call the water's edge tax loophole, those are the kind of things that we should be closing. That's $3 to $4 billion we can invest in schools, infrastructure, and yes, maybe in our justice system as well.
11: Assemblyman Nick Schultz from Burbank, we do appreciate the time you gave us. We hope we can have you jump on a call with us again sometime.
7: Anytime. Thank you, guys.
10: Thank you, sir. Appreciate it.
11: We've talked about the graffiti towers in downtown L.A., these abandoned large buildings that were never finished, and then a bunch of people got in them and spray-painted them from top to bottom, and years later, they still look ridiculous.
10: It's artistic, man.
11: We're told they were going to be cleaned up,
10: irrelevant.
11: Maybe even redeveloped in time for the Olympics in 2028.
10: So L.A.
11: Looks like the city is doing everything it can to stop anyone from getting their proper hands on these things. Why? Why are things holding up? Why are these things being held up?
10: God, I hope you tell me.
11: I will.
10: When?
11: Right after this report from Deborah Mark in the KFI 24-hour newsroom.
0: Here is the latest. The fire burning in Simi Valley is now 30% surrounded. A group of immigrants at a detention facility is staging a hunger strike. We'll have more at the bottom of the hour. 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
1: Taking a look at your drive on the 55 in Santa Ana northbound just before MacArthur. There's a crash taking up the left lane. That's slowing you down from about the 405. Montebello 60 eastbound just before San Gabriel Boulevard. Crash there has the right lane off limits, causing some stop and go traffic from about the 710. And in Alhambra, 10 westbound just before Santa Anita Avenue. A crash there has the left lane blocked. You'll see some brake lights coming away from Peck Road. With Southern California's most accurate traffic reports, I'm Pedro Moreno.
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23: Coming up after 4 o'clock today, remember the case of David Allen Funston? 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He's a convicted serial child predator who should have been in prison for life. 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That'll be after 4 o'clock today on the John Cobell Show.
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10: 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The latest from the different fires, I'm looking around here, and it looks like that Santa Rosa fire destroyed a couple of historic structures, including the Johnson's Lee Equipment Shed and the Rec Line Camp Cabin. So if you've been there, you wandered around it, then maybe you've seen those different things. I've not been, and now I'll never see those. That makes me sad, by the way, because I kind of like wandering through living history.
11: Stumbling upon an old tool shed?
10: I kind of do.
11: Yeah, you do look like you would enjoy that on a remote island. Certainly.
10: Indeed. And so it makes me sad that those things are gone.
11: Well, it's sad. I mean, but I'm glad 17,000 acres scorched. Just crazy amount of land.
10: Yeah, what are we at? River Fire in Kern County. Oh, that's north of here. Let's see. Sandy Fire, just over 2,100 acres and is burning, I believe, nuclear waste at this point.
11: Yeah. It's fun to know.
10: Because that would be not exactly. I'm exaggerating a little bit, but not that much because they are monitoring air quality.
11: They are.
10: Because it threatened a former nuclear lab and in that Sandy Fire did, the Santa Susana Field Laboratory area, where they used to test rocket engines and nuclear reactors. So they're worried about the fire hitting that. That's not great.
11: No.
10: Let me see what else. Verona Fire, Riverside County, 600 acres, 38% contained. The Borough Fire, 30 acres, 95% contained.
11: Did you see the Alta Fire?
10: No, is this new since this morning? Right,
11: this is crossing the wires now. This fire near Lancaster, the Alta Fire. Let me just make sure I get the wires correct.
10: Okay.
11: LA County fire crews are on the scene of a roughly 30-acre brush fire in the area of 230th Street West and West Avenue C, west of Lancaster, and just south of the Kern County line. The fire has gone to a second alarm, they say. Some structures are being threatened, and the wire started to come in pretty fast here. It was 30 acres about 25 minutes ago. All right. It ballooned to 100 acres with the potential to spread to 200 to 300 acres within the next hour.
10: That's moving.
11: They got 5 to 10 mile per hour winds blowing the flames to the east there. This started
10: about, that must be a lot of fuel because those winds aren't that strong.
11: So no, they're not. It would have started at about 1 o'clock is what we're being told. And this happened right around 230th Street. Again, there in Lancaster, there was a shelter in place, but there are evacuation orders. Coming in. Let me just double check what they say. The Alta Fire in far northern LA County is now estimated at 350 acres.
10: Oh, that blew
11: that's how
10: fast.
11: Quickly these wires were coming in. Yeah. This one is the newest.
10: Okay.
11: 350 acres. Now they say the potential to burn 500 acres in the next hour. Evacuation warnings.
10: That means get out.
11: That the order is the worst one. That's when it's you got to go. The evacuation warnings is to prepare.
10: Okay.
11: Maybe leave.
10: Start putting stuff in the SUV.
11: But ready prepare. To roll. Evacuation warnings have been issued for areas roughly east of 210th Street West, south of West Avenue A, and then the most recent wire from 2 minutes ago. Those evacuation warnings due to the Alta Fire in far northern LA County now cover an area between roughly 280th Street West and 170th Street West, south of West Avenue A.
10: Yeah.
11: So and, that's the new fire today.
10: We've got the marine layer, too. The temperatures are coming down, which is good. But that marine layer, they're saying that's going to be good for firefighting. The trouble is that it kind of traps the smoke, so the air quality remains icky. So if you've got air quality issues, you know, if you have breathing problems, that's not a great thing for you either.
11: No, it's not. And they do have that air quality warning all across the region. And people are like stuffed up,
10: yeah,
11: sneezy,
10: yeah,
11: just a general malaise because of what's going on here. I'm looking to see if Cal Fire has this new Alta Fire on its incident map, and I don't see, it's so fresh, it's not even on here yet. So we will continue to monitor what's going on there in Lancaster. Again, evacuation warnings have gone out, so be safe. Okay. You know, there are some parts of Southern California that we could afford to burn down, and I think one specific part.
10: Oh, I can't wait to hear where you go with this.
11: Is the graffiti towers.
10: All right.
11: Formerly known as Oceanwide Plaza.
10: Okay, so just to be clear, if anything happens to the graffiti towers, just know that Michael made that threat on the air.
11: Well, first of all, even if something does happen to it, we know there are no consequences for doing whatever the hell you want to these buildings.
10: You have an address. There will be consequences for you.
11: Well, I'm already on the
10: If run, you lived buddy. In a tent on the sidewalk out
11: like
10: front,
11: Bonnie and Clyde,
10: there
11: now.
10: Would be none.
11: Hmm.
10: Michael Monks is on the lam, all because he ran somebody over today downtown Los Angeles.
11: You know these.
10: That, grab the podcast, iHeartRadio app.
11: This was a huge development downtown. This was heralded as a significant shot in the arm for downtown LA. It was going to have entertainment. It was going to have luxury residences.
10: I mean, I saw the plans are beautiful.
11: Big time development right near Crypto.com Arena in LA Live. And then it all fell apart. And the company behind it out of China, they went bankrupt and they just abandoned it. And so what was to become of it? Well, it became an embarrassment. It was already embarrassing to know that the project wasn't going to be finished.
10: Just a big empty building.
11: But it was so
10: two of them
11: accessible to anybody that a bunch of, dare I say, hoodlums?
10: I would say aspiring artists.
11: Yeah, you know, a lot of people have grown to like it. That's the weird thing, is all in one fell swoop, a bunch of graffiti artists went into the Oceanwide Plaza and painted it from top to bottom.
10: We got LA's own Banksy's out there.
11: It's not, I see some graffiti where you have to admire the artistic talent, even
10: Me
11: if
10: too.
11: You don't like the fact that it's present.
10: Yeah.
11: most of the graffiti I see around this area is just disgusting.
10: Looks like Shannon Farron on a Friday
11: bender. Oh my goodness. Yeah, she did write you a nasty message in here, so I'm going to allow it.
10: Things.
11: I'm going to allow it this once. But the graffiti on the graffiti towers, it's just that typical kind of bubble letter messaging and names. Lame, boring, uninspired.
10: Kind of gang looking.
11: The scale of it, though, is what got the attention. This was global news that what happened to these towers.
10: Well, some of that graffiti went from one floor to the next floor.
11: Exactly. Yeah. That's right. And the fact that it was
10: like it bled over, like that it was almost a mural.
11: That's right.
10: Yeah.
11: The fact that it was so accessible is should be shocking. And the fact that it still looks this way. Like on the one hand, haha, funny, it happened. LA's in the news again. Only in LA, only in LA. Okay, but can LA show that it's capable of fixing a problem like that? Well, they've been trying and they've been promising. And now there is somebody who wants to buy it. We talked about this before. There were there's a group out of Riverside.
10: Yeah.
11: Who wanted to come in and buy this thing for $470 million.
10: That's a deal.
11: And now it seems that the city of Los Angeles is not so sure that they are comfortable with whatever this deal is.
10: What do you mean they're not comfortable?
11: It's in court, and because it's a bankruptcy situation, different parties are involved.
10: Okay.
11: And so the city is involved, and you never want the city involved in a development.
10: So the city wants to decide whether or not somebody else can buy their trash?
11: That's right. This was a bankruptcy hearing that could decide Oceanwide Plaza's future, but it's been pushed off. It was supposed to happen this month, and now it's been pushed off to July. According to the real estate news organization, The Real Deal, the city is now against Dr. Kali Chaudhuri's KPC Group and Lendlease coming in with their $470 million to develop this project.
10: So the city goes, you know what? Rather than let them figure out how to pay for the thing that they're committing to and then cleaning up our crap, we'd rather just have our crap out here to look at. And
11: basically,
10: we'll continue to pay to keep the fence up because now we have to have a fence and security in order to keep people out of the tower so they don't hurt themselves or deface it further.
11: According to the city,
10: good plan.
11: According to the city attorney's office, they look at this thing and they say that the plan that these developers have is based on a development plan as presently approved. Presently proposed is not approvable by the city. So it is not a development that can be approved to move forward based on city zoning and permitting and all of that. So why this is the red tape that's being cut?
10: So what you're telling me is the graffiti towers will
11: they'll be here for the we might as well use them as the metal podiums.
10: There's going to be a lot of Instagram influencers.
11: Of course there is. It's a landmark now.
10: Yeah. It's exactly what it is. Same region, same sunshine, completely different results. One city can build clean public spaces and keep them vibrant for families. The other city is Los Angeles. That's next. Monks and Merrill, KFI AM 640, live everywhere on the iHeartRadio app. Deborah Mark is live at the KFI 24-hour newsroom.
0: As you heard the guys talking about a few minutes ago, a fire burning in far northern L.A. County is now estimated at 350 acres with the potential to spread to 500 acres today. Winds of 5 to 10 miles per hour are blowing to the Alta Fire, that's what it's called, to the east. It started around 10 this morning near 230th Street West and West Avenue C, west of Lancaster and just south of the Kern County line. Evacuation warnings and shelter-in-place orders have been issued for some areas. Evacuation orders remain for thousands of people in Ventura County because of the fire that's burned more than 2,100 acres in Simi Valley. That one started Monday. It's 30% surrounded. Beth Bile lost her home in that fire, but says she hopes to rebuild.
1: We've had so much outpouring of love from the neighbors. I'm going to get emotional now. Everybody's been wonderful.
0: Jennifer Borrow, who lives next door, says she was surprised to see her home survived.
2: My husband was here with the hose and the stairs were on fire and I just thought, we're done.
0: She says she's grateful to still have her home. Officials in Orange County have proposed a smaller $10.5 billion budget for next fiscal year.
6: That's about $250 million less than the current year. Federal funding cuts and legal settlements from the airport fire are affecting the budget. Officials insist no layoffs are planned. The county has a hiring freeze in place, and department heads are being asked to cut expenses by 5%. Mark Mayfield, KFI News.
0: A group of immigrants at a detention facility is staging a hunger strike to protest what they say are inhumane conditions.
10: At least 20 inmates at the Desert View Annex at the Adelanto ICE Processing Center have been on hunger strike since Tuesday. The LA Times reports they want mold removed, better drinking water, and timely medical care for people with health conditions at the 750-bed private facility. The inmates claim food rations were reduced, forcing them to buy expensive commissary food, which they're boycotting. A California DOJ report says six people have died in ICE custody from September to March amid the Trump administration's immigration crackdown. Mark Rauner, KFI News.
0: The White House is coming under pressure to explain how former Cuban President Raul Castro will be brought to the U.S. to face charges. Federal prosecutors filed charges against Castro yesterday in connection with his alleged role in the shootdown of two small planes in 1996 operated by the exile group Brothers to the Rescue. Castro was Cuba's defense minister at the time. The charges include murder and destruction of an airplane. Southland weather from KFI, sunny tomorrow, highs low to mid-70s metro LA, mid-70s to mid-80s in the valleys in the high desert, windy in the high desert, around 70 at the beaches, mid-70s inland OC, low to upper 80s and windy for the IE. Right now, 71 in San Juan Capistrano and 78 in Stanton, stall on the 5 in Pacoima.
3: That's heading northbound after Terrabella Street where it's stuck in the middle lane. You'll see some slowing backed up from about the 170. And as you travel on the 60 eastbound in Montebello, just before San Gabriel Boulevard, crash there still has the right lane blocked. You'll see traffic backed up to about the 710. And in Santa Ana, 55 northbound just before MacArthur, looks like a crash still causing some heavy traffic from about the 73. That has the carpool and left lane blocked. With Southern California's most accurate traffic reports, I'm Pedro Moreno.
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26: President Trump has called off an executive order signing ceremony concerning AI.
27: I didn't like certain aspects of it. I postponed it.
26: With several AI industry executives gathered in the Oval Office Thursday, Trump told reporters he feared the order would hinder the lead the U.S. has over China and the rest of the world in artificial intelligence. Specifically, the order would require AI companies to submit their new models to the federal government for an up to 90-day review before they're released to the public. Trump said he was concerned that the executive executive order could have been a blocker to AI growth in the U.S. Elon Musk could soon be the world's first trillionaire. This after his SpaceX company confirmed plans to sell shares of its stock to the public for the first time. In a securities filing on Wednesday, SpaceX announced what's expected to be a record IPO next month. And NVIDIA exceeded earning estimates in the first quarter. Revenue came in at $81.6 billion, thanks largely to the demand from artificial intelligence. Tech Report, I'm at Mattinson.
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10: I'm Chris Merrill. 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Follow us on the social medias at Monks and Merrill, at Monks and Merrill. A couple of programming notes tomorrow. Gary and Shannon live at Bravery Brewing in Lancaster on 8th Street, Lancaster. Their whole show is going to be there kicking off Memorial Day weekend, a live broadcast and a podcast recording as well. You could be a part of that program. Food, fun, prizes, and they're going to unveil the latest exclusive Gary and Shannon KF IPA.
11: That sounds delicious.
10: It does sound delicious. John Cobalt today, 4 p.m. Alex Michelson's going to be on from CNN, formerly of
11: Fox 11.
10: Fox 11, right? Yeah. He's going to be in studio.
11: Yeah, he just talked to Mayor Bass and Spencer Pratt yesterday at broadcast, and so he's going to come on and talk a bit about those conversations.
10: Yeah, I'm curious as to what his take was. I like when the reporters play it down the line, but I also like to hear, like, what was your vibe?
11: Yeah, open up that old reporter's notebook and let us know a few details. And he's good about that. He's always good to listen to.
10: We were talking about the graffiti towers because it sounds like the city is trying to get in the way of a deal going through. They're like, oh, we don't like the plan, so let's just leave those things looking ugly the way that they are. That's what we want. We actually don't want things to look nicer. We don't want people to take initiative. We don't like ambition. We like control. We love the way things look dirty.
15: Honestly, guys, like, I don't want them to change it. I want them to stay the empty graffiti towers watching over us like the eyes of Sauron in downtown LA. Like, me and all my friends lovingly refer to them as the Three Sisters.
11: Oh, so,
15: let's leave them the way they are. Why not? Who cares? Nothing matters.
11: No, that's true.
10: I like to, she ends with nihilism.
11: Yeah, that's my favorite. It's true. Nothing matters here at all.
10: Anyone can see nothing really matters.
11: Somebody.
10: Meanwhile, there are people that say, no, it does matter.
16: Hey, Monks and Merrill. Hey. Love you guys' show.
10: Thank you.
16: No matter if you're a Republican or Democrat, who really wants to live in a city that is one of the most famous cities in the world, and it's disgusting.
11: Mm-hmm.
16: It's full of crime, filth.
11: Mm-hmm.
16: Really, we're going to vote again and again for people who want to keep that going. Why?
11: Yeah.
10: That's well, question. In the case of Michael Monks, it's because if somebody enforces the law, he ends up doing time for running over a small child with a box full of puppies.
11: This has escalated so far beyond the actual event. This mischaracterization is now bordering on libel.
10: Accidents happen. I get that. It's the tire tracks in the grass on the way up to the child's home that confused me.
11: All right, you. You know, it's not just L.A. that's been getting dumped on lately. L.A.'s easy to dump on, but some of the neighboring cities are really starting to falter, too.
10: Yeah, but then there are a number of cities that are actually really making...
11: Oh, I know.
10: They're making L.A. look worse because they're shining so brightly.
11: You can drive, let's say if you drove in a position, like you drove in a circle, about a 15-20 mile radius. It's amazing that you will see horrors.
10: Yep.
11: Absolute horrors. Want to make sure I get that syllable in there. Horrors.
10: Yep.
11: And then you will see the magic that brings so many people to California.
10: Yeah.
11: Oh my God, it's so perfect.
10: I love taking a little walk down Arroyo Seco. My wife and I just love that. It's like, this is beautiful. This is so calming. This is nice. A little park down here. Nobody peeing in public places. It was great. Doesn't happen in your neighborhood.
11: We saw a couple of reports out that show Southern California knows how to create a beautiful public space, even though LA itself doesn't. Irvine has ranked number 2 in the country.
10: Number 2.
11: For its city parks.
10: I think DC
11: in the country,
10: was number 1.
11: Irvine.
10: Good for you, Irvine. Way to go.
11: L.A. fell to number 93, which I think I saw was the seventh year in a row it had fallen. And that's because when your best offering is MacArthur Park, you don't rank highly on the nation's list of great cities for parks.
10: If MacArthur Park were clean, it would be just an absolute crown jewel.
11: Of course.
10: Right? I mean, it's so beautiful. Could be. Used to be. It is what we can be. Is that fair?
11: It's what they've allowed it to be.
10: Well, it is now what
11: the frustration is, that there's no sense of urgency, whether it's the graffiti towers where you literally have a developer with bags full of money standing outside saying, let us at it.
10: Let us clean this up.
11: Because whatever we've got planned is better than this. And they're like, this doesn't really fit our zoning policy, so we're going to need to do some reviews. And then you have MacArthur Park looking the way it does, where their answer to drug addicts taking over the park is, let's help them with some clean materials to do their drugs.
10: Here's a crack pipe.
11: Meanwhile, a publication called Heal the Bay has noted Santa Monica's Pier, an icon of Southern California.
10: Absolutely.
11: Right? The Santa Monica Pier.
10: Sure.
11: You got visitors coming in for the first time. You take them to the pier, right? You're going to the pier, this little slice of Americana on the beach. It's one of California's worst beaches for water quality. Congratulations, Santa Monica. That is the 10th year in a row the Santa Monica Pier has been ranked among California's most polluted beaches. They always put this report out just before Memorial Day weekend in case people are looking to go to a beach.
10: Are you looking for a beach that has turds floating by you? Consider Santa Monica. D.C. is number one, by the way.
11: Oh, for parks?
10: For parks.
11: And Irvine, California is number two. L.A. is number 93. But the beach report card,
10: which, by the way, is bottom 10.
11: Yeah.
10: Worse than L.A. Number 95. I don't have the whole thing in front of me, so I've got the bottom five and the top five. Bottom five, Louisville.
11: No way.
10: Yeah.
11: That's where I was born.
10: Yeah. It's worse.
11: Really?
10: Worse parks.
11: I mean, they've got Olmsted Parks. Olmsted Parks.
10: Well, so part of it has to do with how much acreage is there in the park system. What's the access or the ease of access to it? Amenities. Equity.
11: Equity.
10: Yeah.
11: What does
10: and
11: that
10: then
11: mean?
10: How much are they investing in it is the other part.
11: Equity.
10: Oklahoma City, 96. Lubbock, Texas, which I've been to. Lubbock's fine. Not a lot of parks, though.
11: Seems like a dusty place.
10: It's dry. I'll give you that. Glendale, Arizona. Glendale, Arizona, which is where the Cardinals play. They really don't have any parks. They've just built and built and built and built and built.
11: Yeah.
10: And then Durham, North Carolina. Top five, by the way, Irvine number two, as I said, D.C. is number one, and I think three and four is cheating. Number three is Minneapolis, number four is St. Paul.
11: Yeah, it is cheating.
10: That's cheating.
11: They're the twin cities.
10: Right. Number five, you didn't like Louisville being in the bottom five. Well, how do you feel about Cincinnati being in the top five?
11: I agree. Cincinnati has beautiful parks.
10: There you go. There's your top five parks.
11: And Santa Monica's beach scored an F on that report card, and that's how they landed.
10: Most polluted beach in California.
11: All right. So
10: which is saying something, because Imperial Beach is getting sewage out of Mexico.
11: Oh, delicious. I like Mexican sewage because it has the original sugar in it.
10: Oh, I'm with you. None of that high
11: cane
10: fructose.
11: Sugar.
10: Yeah.
11: Yeah. All right. Suppose you want to have a beautiful beach.
10: I like that. That was funny.
11: Was it?
10: I like
11: that. We'll let it marinate.
10: I liked it a lot.
11: If you're going out to the beach for Memorial Day weekend, enjoy a little break, you think nature would provide for us, right?
10: Yeah.
11: But for one Orange County beach city, it'll have to be a sales tax to provide the sandy beach of your dreams.
10: Uh-oh.
11: What does that mean?
10: I don't know. What does it mean?
11: A sales tax to support the beach?
10: Are you going
11: to
10: tell me?
11: After this report from Deborah Mark in the KFI 24-hour newsroom.
0: Michael Monk's doesn't sound very delicious. Here is the latest.
11: What does that mean?
0: Because your new word, I've noticed, is delicious.
11: Oh, I said delicious?
10: I haven't noticed him doing
0: it. He did. He said it twice today. He just said it a minute ago.
10: I haven't noticed him using that word.
11: Oh,
10: too
11: about
10: much.
11: The sewage.
0: He said, ooh, delicious. I'm sure Jesse can find it.
10: Oh, yes. Jesse, you've got a mission.
0: You have to
11: now
0: find
11: that I know it
0: delicious.
11: Bothers Deborah, it's in the routine.
0: So I didn't say bothered me.
10: I love that.
11: You infer. You implied.
10: Yeah.
0: All right. Here's the latest. More than 340 alleged internet child predators have been busted in Southern California. That's not delicious. Well, that is delicious, actually, because, you know. Firefighters are making progress in their efforts to get several wildfires under control. We will have more at the top of the hour. From the Odoo.com Weather Center, Odoo, the only business software you need. Sunny tomorrow, highs low 70s to upper 80s. 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From your Toyota Dealers Traffic Center, we make it easy. Crash on the 55 in Santa Ana.
3: That's heading northbound just before MacArthur Boulevard. Carpool and left lane still blocked off there. You'll see some traffic backed up to about the 73. And if you're in downtown LA, 110 northbound, just before 8th Street, there's a stall that's stuck in the right lane, adding to the delays backed up from about Vernon Avenue. And if you're on the 5, northbound in Pacoima, just after Tarabella Street, there's a stall that has the middle lane blocked. You'll see a bit of a slow crawl from Sheldon Street. With Southern California's most accurate traffic reports, I'm Pedro Moreno.
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11: KFI AM 640. Jesse, I've caught on to all the music theme that you've been playing today. It's a lot of people running from police. I get it. And the audience has been fun. Your talkbacks have been cracking me up for the past few hours. So thank you for that. I just noticed I'm not the only one running from the law today.
10: Yeah, and you are after that hit and run earlier today. Yeah,
11: the was California high.
9: See, that's why people vote for Karen Bass. It's like Michael Muntz. Whatever his name is.
11: Whatever his name is.
9: He hurt somebody, backed into somebody, didn't realize it, but he's going to get away with it. That's the way Karen Bass runs L.A. Congratulations, Mr. Muntz. New mayor awaits.
11: All right. Now, I have confessed publicly, obviously.
10: That you did that.
11: Yeah.
10: Would you... We've got graduates this weekend, right? I mean, a lot of high schools are graduating, a lot of colleges.
11: Yeah, all of it. It's this season.
10: Would you give that the advice if you're in a fender bender, get away before they can get your license plate?
11: It would not be my advice.
10: No.
11: It would be to pull over and make sure everyone is fine.
10: If you were in the Harrison Ford seat and they asked you to give a commencement. Oh, did you not see his commencement speech? It was really good.
11: Was it?
10: Yeah. You should bing it.
11: Okay.
10: So Harrison Ford did an amazing commencement speech. That would not be in your commencement speech?
11: No. Well, it's fresh.
10: If you're going to hit, run. You wouldn't do that. What would you have in there?
11: I guess we're going to find out because are we saying this tomorrow?
10: Yeah.
11: We are Monks and Merrill, each of us.
10: Yes.
11: We've got a little commencement speech.
10: Yes.
11: For the graduates.
10: It's the inaugural. Monks and Merrill advice to graduates on how to stay out of your mom's basement.
11: And if you have similar advice, we're going to start the show off and we're going to get everybody going. We're going to collect your tips for the graduates.
10: Mm-hmm. Like if you're throwing a party, don't worry about cleaning. Double the liquor, dim the lights.
11: Yeah.
10: I think that's good advice.
11: So just stay tuned for tomorrow. We're going to rock out on Friday with some advice for the graduates. Stay tuned for that. I do want to be serious. There is something happening. California Highway Patrol officers have, they say they've made contact and taken into custody a woman who was refusing to get out of her SUV after this multi-car crash on the southbound lanes of the 5 freeway at Smoky Bear Road near Pyramid Lake.
10: What was she doing?
11: One officer suffered a laceration on the head during a struggle.
10: Sounds like she went crazy.
11: Total of 4 ambulances dispatched that scene.
10: No kidding.
11: Yeah, it was a big scene. So the 5 southbound in that area is a little rough right now.
10: Wow.
11: But that, just so anybody wonders.
10: That's what it is.
11: I have nothing to do with it. I don't know this one.
10: Michael Monk has an alibi for this one.
11: I don't drive near Pyramid Lake.
10: It's very good. Thank God. I got your back on this one, pal.
11: Appreciate that.
10: I'll say he was here with me the whole time, except there was one commercial break that you were a little late getting back.
11: I got stopped in the hall by the boss. It's not my fault. He's a chatter. That's why he manages talk radio stations. He's a master at talking.
10: That's fair.
11: Let's go to San Clemente. Voters there are going to decide in December whether to raise the city sales tax by 1 percentage point to help pay for sand.
10: Sand?
11: They need to put sand on the beach.
10: What?
11: Now, beach erosion is real. We know that. San Clemente is not the only one dealing with it. But it's such a problem that if they don't fix this shoreline,
10: yeah,
11: the rail line being threatened.
10: Is that the coaster?
11: Yeah, it's the coastal rail line that goes between...
10: that's the only public transit I've ever taken in California.
11: And that is one I have never taken.
10: No, it's nice.
11: It looks beautiful.
10: Yeah,
11: it's nice. It seems a little... too close to the sun for my taste.
10: So San Clemente is the rail is right next to it. They have the same problem in Del Mar, and you get into San Diego County. Is that it's right? Everything's eroding away, and that thing was built, you know, like 100 years ago or something. The original tracks were laid down forever ago, and as things continue to erode away, they have to keep going out and checking to make sure that the train isn't going to fall into the ocean. So what do you do about it? If you're in San Clemente, they go, "Hey, we're going to raise your sales tax." But if I'm a San Clementian,
11: that must be right. San Clementian?
10: Sam,
11: is that the demonym?
10: Clementiner?
11: The demonym for people from San Clemente.
10: Yeah, at least a suede alternative. They got to be feeling like, why does this have to fall on us? This is a coastal thing. We have to follow all these other coastal rules by the entire state. Why doesn't the state take care of this? Why are you hitting us with a 1% sales tax? That's the way I would feel anyway.
11: LAist reports that if approved, the city's sales tax would rise to 8.75%.
10: Oh, that's still well below most other places
11: that's
10: in the area.
11: Below ours, certainly here in LA. And it would generate about $15 million annually. That's a report from LAist, and they say that this money would be earmarked for sand placement and wildfire prevention. Mm. So when you come at me with a sales tax increase with a very specific use, I personally am more open to hearing about it. 1%.
10: I like the way you phrase
11: it. The beach is eroding. The train line is threatened. One, do I like the train? Sure. Do I like the beach? Yeah.
10: Yeah.
11: Wildfire prevention. Okay. $15 million a year for these things, and it's going to be earmarked specifically for that. Okay.
10: Okay.
11: I think I could understand that. I would understand
10: entertain that a lot easier than...
11: I will listen to the campaign.
10: Yeah.
11: Uh,

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1: She said, "You just hit us." 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So I leave.
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3: A legendary NASCAR driver has died. I'm Deborah Mark, live from the KFI 24-hour newsroom. Legendary NASCAR driver Kyle Busch has died. He was 41. In a statement, NASCAR says that it extends their deepest condolences to the Busch family. Earlier today, the Busch family posted that he was in a hospital with a severe illness. Kyle Busch was 41. More than 340 people have been arrested in a multi-agency task force to catch child sex predators in Southern California. The LAPD-led component of the Internet Crimes Against Children Task Force also rescued 40 kids. First Assistant U.S. Attorney Bill Isaly says the people arrested had sinister goals.
4: Derived primarily from a hatred of society at large and a desire to bring about its collapse by sowing discord, chaos, destruction, and social instability.
3: Law enforcement executed search warrants in five different counties between April 19th and May 3rd. The news is brought to you by Sellers Advantage. Firefighters are making progress in their efforts to get several wildfires under control. ABC's Alex Stone says a change in the weather is helping as it's turning cooler with less wind.
5: That has significantly calmed the fires that have been burning this week. The fire of main concern remains one burning in Simi Valley. It destroyed one home. Firefighters now have fire line around 30% of it.
3: The Sandy fires burned 2,100 acres. The Bain fire in Riverside County has burned more than 1,400 acres. That one is 39% surrounded. LA has settled its lawsuit against a home rental company over price gouging after the big fires.
6: City Attorney Heidi Feldstein Soto says her office has recovered full restitution for fire survivors plus $1.2 million in penalties from the global home rental giant Blueground. She says Blueground increased the price by more than 10% on some of its 200 properties in LA after the state of emergency was declared because of the Palisades and Eaton fires, and more than 50% above prices advertised on other properties just before the fires. Feldstein Soto also says Blueground altered rental agreements to mislead renters. Michael Crozier, KFI News.
3: LA City Council President Marquise Harris Dawson has formed a new committee to support film and entertainment in LA.
7: Moving forward, all film-related motions are expected to be referred to a three-member ad hoc committee for review. The committee will be led by Councilman Adrin Nazarian. It includes film, television, and creative content production. It's the latest step by city officials to support the film and entertainment industry amid fears that the region is losing production shoots to other states and jurisdictions that offer more favorable economic incentives. Eileen Gonzalez, KFI News.
3: An illegal immigrant truck driver has been arrested for a fatal hit-and-run crash in Northern California.
8: The U.S. Department of Homeland Security says Manveer Singh killed two people in Lodi on Tuesday, then tried to flee the scene. Federal officials say Singh entered the U.S. illegally through Arizona in 2023 and was later released by the Biden administration. The DHS says this is the fourth illegal immigrant truck driver with the last name Singh accused of causing a deadly crash in the U.S. in the past year. Federal officials say it highlights a growing trend of illegal immigrant commercial truck drivers coming from India. Daniel Martindale, KFI News.
3: Leaders in the Democratic Party have released the findings into why they lost to Donald Trump in the 2024 election. ABC's Avery Harper says the Democrats are rethinking their strategy in the lead up to the midterms.
9: The Democratic Party needed to invest more in reaching out to Latino voters year-round, to working class voters, to more rural voters.
3: Democrats also say they lost to Trump because they need to invest in a media strategy that really reaches voters where they are, not just through traditional means like TV ads. Cuba's government is warning any U.S. military action against it will be met with fierce resistance. It's in response to federal prosecutors filing a murder indictment against Raul Castro for allegedly ordering the 1996 shootdown of two planes carrying humanitarian aid. Florida Republican Congressman Carlos Jimenez has called for Castro's indictment and says threats of resistance are empty.
10: Nicolas Maduro said the same thing, that it was going to, the United States was going to pay a heavy price if they ever went to get him. Well, we got him.
3: He says the people in Cuba are rising up every day and demanding change and freedom. And the Memorial Day holiday weekend travel crush is about to get underway with almost 3 million people from Southern California hitting the road.
11: The transportation analytics firm INRIX says the busiest time on Southern California roads will be between 3 and 6 p.m. today, Friday, and Monday. the most crowded roadways.

0: expected to be the eastbound 10 towards Palm Springs and Phoenix. Travel time from L.A. to Palm Springs on Friday afternoon is expected to average about 4.4 hours. Going all the way to Phoenix is expected to take you more than 8.5 hours. And a trip to Vegas is expected to take about 5.7 hours, 38% longer than usual. Amy King, KFI News.
1: Southland weather from KFI. Sunny tomorrow. Highs low to mid-70s metro L.A. Mid-70s to mid-80s in the valleys in the high desert. Windy in the high desert. Around 70 at the beaches. Mid-70s inland O.C. Low to upper 80s and windy for the I.E. Right now, 70 in Dana Point, 77 in Anaheim, 79 in Diamond Bar, and 80 in Simi Valley. 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The Dow closed up 276, S&P 500 up 13, and NASDAQ up 23. Stall on the 5 in Pacoima.
2: This one is along the northbound side of the 5, right past Tarabella. Middle lane has been blocked with a slow drive away from Sunland Boulevard. Also, let's head out to Granada Hills, where they just wrapped up this wreck on the northbound side of the 5 past Roxford. All lanes are open, and traffic is picking up through that stretch as well. Probably backing up almost into the backup for this stall we just mentioned. And let's also check out another stall. You know, this weather will do it. On the 710 in Long Beach, the North Connector to the North 405. This stall has been cleared to the right shoulder, but the drive is loading up all the way from the south end of the 710 freeway and into Orange County. We're looking at the 5 northbound in Irvine. Delays are loading up here away from the 133 freeway. It's pretty slow all the way to the 55. Beyond, it remains heavy towards Harbor in Anaheim. With Southern California's most accurate traffic reports, I'm Angel Martinez.
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1: Oh, no John? What are people going to do?
10: It will be back tomorrow. So we do have a guest coming in an hour, Alex Michelson, who is the host of a late night CNN news show called The Story Is, and it's really good. And he's had the pleasure of interviewing Karen Bass and Spencer Pratt on consecutive shows. And in fact, he's posted on his YouTube site the hour-long unedited version of the interviews. So if you go to youtube.com/AlexMichelson, then you could see the Karen Bass interview in its entirety. We played about a half a dozen excerpts. And also the Spencer Pratt interview, and we'll play a couple of those later as well. And Alex, who just works right across the street, next door to us here, he's going to come in and talk about his reactions, what he absorbed after spending that much time with the two of them. So that's next hour. Now, there was a big bust today that they announced. Five Southern California counties had gotten together as part of, this is a long title, so bear with me, the Los Angeles Regional Internet Crimes Against Children Task Force. And for several weeks, from mid-April to early May, they went after people who were involved in what they call child exploitation. You know what it is. This is child porn. Predators trying to meet children over the internet. They called it Operation Firewall. The number of arrests that they made in this three-week effort is just astounding. 341 arrests. I'm guessing it was all men. I hate the stereotype, but I'm going out on a limb that if it wasn't all men, it was within 0.1 percentage point all men. And they rescued or identified 40 children, and many of them were returned to their families, or they were put in the care of child services. Boy, we got a lot of perverts and predators living in California. And these are people with access to the internet. It's not just to the guys in tents. They had 112 law enforcement agencies involved in this task force. And the crimes were production, possession, and distribution of child sex abuse materials, lewd acts with a child, contacting or attempting to meet a minor for lewd purposes, human trafficking, failure to register as a convicted sex offender, parole, probation violations. I mean, you name it. And all the counties here. It looks like one of the worst counties was San Bernardino County. The sheriff's department made over 100 arrests. Almost one-third of the arrests were in San Bernardino County. Orange County, more civilized, 19 arrests, 10 of which were sting operations. Undercover investigators pretended they were 13-year-old girls. And they got 19 guys to fall for it. In Long Beach, one resident manufacturing and possessing child porn. He had 150,000 child porn images. 150,000. This is what's living amongst us here. And again, without the internet, very little of this could occur. But this is the way you meet young girls or young boys, and now you can have access to hundreds, thousands of photos. There's an online group called 764. It is a nihilistic, violent extremist group. And they go after guys through chat rooms and social media and try to coerce them into severe self-harm. And it says, and explicit material, I guess, get them to pose and expose themselves. What the hell is severe self-harm? Now, we don't have the names of any of these people or the 40 rescued children. How many of them were from outside California? But it looks like a good chunk were in California here. And the first assistant U.S. attorney, Bill Asaley, was also quoted saying that they had a lot of high profile federal prosecutions recently. Nathan Hochman was involved in this and said, if you're out there and you're creating and taking advantage of these children, if you're actually distributing this child sex pornography, even if you're just watching it on the internet, we will hunt you down. We will arrest you. We will prosecute you, and we will punish you. And he's sheriff, the Orange County Sheriff Don Barnes is warning parents, stop giving your kids these devices that allow them access onto these online gaming platforms or digital chat rooms. And he's saying the Fourth Amendment doesn't apply to children and their parents. Go in and get your kids' stuff. Go in the room and get your kids' phones and laptops and iPads and start looking through it. We talked about this yesterday. Because I'm still in shock. I just can't believe the two Nazi guys down in San Diego who stormed the mosque and the school there and started shooting people up. Because they had been so deeply involved in anti-Islamic Nazi culture for so long, and they had body armor and they had all kinds of Nazi insignias, and it's like there's no chance the parents didn't know or should have known. And it's the same thing here. I this generation of parents gave 24-hour access to phones and iPads and laptops without any oversight at all. And the schools allowed this to go on. You wonder how many kids were like recruited while they were in class over their phones, over their devices by these predators. And all the law enforcement officials are just begging the parents to inspect their kids' phones, audit their friend lists. Oh, yeah, there's a good one. Who knows how many child predators are on your kids' friend lists? And the real danger is the gaming platforms and the chat applications. And they do something about it. So this is a hell of a bust. I don't have any more details than what I gave you. But 341 people to be arrested and 40 children rescued. This is quite pervasive. This is a real cancer. And, you know, this is the age, really, where everybody seemed to stop caring about everything. I mean, that's why, you know, we've got an apocalyptic zombie scene out in the streets, because everybody stopped caring. Everybody stopped getting upset about the things they should get upset about. And hypnotized by screens, and your kids are hypnotized by screens too, except the kids are getting preyed upon by all these sex perverts. I saw two examples of phone hypnosis just yesterday. I was in front of my bagel shop, and I was getting out of my car, and there was stop and go traffic slowly going by me at a traffic light, and I saw one woman, young woman, typical West Side woman, you know, brown ponytail. And she's scrolling on her phone, reading texts, and her eyes are not on the road and her hands are not on the steering wheel. And it's stop and go traffic. And she's just slowly cruising along, head down, hands off the wheel, because she's busy typing or scrolling. A few hours later, I'm leaving the drugstore. And a woman, looked like the same woman, she drove into the parking lot as I was leaving, and she's making a turn, and she has her head turned far to the right, scrolling on her phone. She's actually got a hand on the wheel because she's making a left turn as she's coming into the parking lot, 0% looking at the road. And there's parked cars all over the place, and there's me. I'm passing her. And I almost stopped and started.
1: I was going to say, you didn't do anything?
10: No.
1: Were you afraid she was going to hurt you?
10: I was afraid she was going to whack into me with the car, and I just wanted to get away from her car. But I people are now, I'm sure they've been doing this forever, but they don't look at all now.
1: Coming into the parking lot here at KFI, there's a green light, and then right, and then it says don't walk for pedestrians when our green light lets us go into the building. I can't tell you how many people walk right in front of me. They're staring at their phones, and I have honked. I have. They look at me. Yeah. Oh, I'm sorry.
10: No, that's kind of fun to do, isn't it?
1: It's so annoying.
10: I've done that. They get all rattled.
1: Well, they should.
10: Yeah, they should. Because they're going to get flattened one day.
1: And then we're going to be the ones in trouble.
10: Yeah. Well, I normally have a no honk rule.
1: I know you do.
10: But
1: you scolded me about that yesterday.
10: I know, but you have to profile.
1: But you know what? I don't know. That can get you in trouble too.
10: 22-year-old girl though, with the ponytail, you could give her a good honk blast. All right, Deborah Mark is live in the KFI 24-hour newsroom.
1: Here's the latest, as you heard John talking about. More than 340 alleged internet child predators have been busted in Southern California, and two-time NASCAR Cup Series champion Kyle Busch has died. We'll have more at the bottom of the hour, going to the 5 next.
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1: Southland weather from KFI, sunny tomorrow. Highs low 70s to upper 80s. 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
2: This is on the southbound side, coming up on Smoky Bear Road, just past Smoky Bear Road. It's the two right lanes that are blocked. And big delays here, backing up all the way from the 138. That's about a 5-mile delay. And then also out to Ontario. It's a crash on the 10 eastbound before Vineyard. Everyone's off to the shoulder now, but you're on the brakes getting away from 4th Street with Southern California's most accurate traffic reports. I'm Angel Martinez.
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1: This is KFI AM 640, more stimulating talk. It's the John Cobalt Show, and we're trying to track John Cobalt right now. He's running to the microphone. John, what were you doing?
10: What's going on?
1: We're waiting for you. The show started.
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10: 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It was a coup is what it was.
1: Oh, yeah, right.
10: You were just lying in wait there.
1: I was sitting there, and the music's going, and I'm being looked at like, come on, what the heck? You need to say something.
10: You talk about an emergency.
1: Oh, I know. No, nobody will ever let me
10: what were you gonna do if this went on for
1: I'd have to figure it out, you know, as I go along.
10: You usually have no problem talking.
1: I would just talk yeah. Until my mic's shut off
10: and they carry you away. Well, thank you very much. Sorry that happened. All right, well, it's the John Cobalt Show. We're live everywhere on the iHeartRadio app, 3 to 6, after 6 the podcast, and no live stream today. However, you know, I do have a video recommendation. My wife, Deborah Cobalt, interviewed Spencer Pratt and on her video podcast, which is on YouTube. It's called Deborah Cobalt Live. Spencer Pratt is who she talked with, and that's already posted. It's also, the audio is on the iHeartRadio app, so it's all in the family. And you could watch that later. I haven't seen it yet, but I'm sure it's good. Spencer Pratt, coming up after 3:30. Oh, well, I told you Alex Michelson's coming on after 4. And after 3:30, I'm going to play you some clips from Spencer's appearance on Alex's show on CNN. And because I haven't seen any new polling, but it just seems like he should be making the runoff here. And then we'd have 6 months to really go full bore on getting Bass eliminated from being mayor of Los Angeles, politically, of course, because I talked about this yesterday. One of the most shocking things I really have heard any politician say is when Alex asked her about, hey, you promised in 2023 to eliminate homelessness. And She said, yeah, I did, but I didn't realize there'd be so many bureaucratic barriers. And I checked today. You know, she has been in office one way or the other since 2004. She was in the state assembly and eventually made it up to Speaker of the Assembly, like around 2011 or so. It was the, well, in the waning days of the Schwarzenegger era. In fact, she was involved. Oh, and I've got a great quote. I don't know if I could grab it right away. She was involved in that tax increase during the Schwarzenegger term. Remember, he had run and promised never to raise taxes, and then he did. And they raised the taxes, and Karen Bass was the assembly leader, and she was part of it. And there were three Republicans who voted with the Democrats. In those days, the Democrats did not have a supermajority. And so tax increases couldn't pass. But three Republicans switched sides, and we were calling for their recall. And eventually, I think those guys were swept out of office. And because most of their voters were really pissed. And that's when people organized, and we voted for a repeal of that tax increase. This is around 2010, I think. So we actually repealed a tax, and we this is when we did an outdoor rally and drew thousands of people on a Saturday morning in Fullerton. I believe we broadcast it live on the air. And that's when people were awake and involved. But I remember, because I was looking this up this morning, and Bass is quoted as describing the pressure that those three Republican turncoats got. They were Dave Cogdill, Michael Valines, and I don't have, I think Anthony Adams was the name of one of them. And this is what Bass said. The Republicans were essentially threatened and terrorized against voting for revenue. Now some are facing recalls. They operate under a terrorist threat. You vote for revenue and your career is over. I don't know why we allow that kind of terrorism to exist. I guess it's about free speech, but it's extremely unfair. And she was complaining specifically about talk radio. She'd done an interview with an LA Times reporter, Pat Morrison, in June of 2009. And in response to a question on how talk radio affected the assembly as they were trying to pass a state budget and the tax increase, and referencing the condemnation from talk hosts that the three Republicans experienced, that's how Bass said it's a terrorist threat. And I know it was aimed at us. It was aimed at me and Ken, among other people. And that's why, at that point, I've had a deep-seated disgust for her. Because me expressing an opinion that if you had a guy run for office promising not to raise taxes, and then he raises taxes, yeah, he should be recalled. Yeah, he should be replaced. And that is the way democracy works. And she thinks I don't have the right. I guess it's about free speech. I don't have a right to express that on a public airwave. Well, we'll play more about, I'll tell you more about that. And then when we come back, somebody on the internet found another wild claim that Bass made about homelessness. We'll get to all that coming up. Deborah Mark live in the KFI 24-hour newsroom.
1: More than 340 alleged internet child predators have been busted in a multi-agency task force in Southern California, and 40 children have been rescued. Operation Firewall identified and caught predators who use the internet to sexually exploit and abuse kids, while also identifying and rescuing those children from their abusers. The task force operated from mid-April to early May in 5 counties. The news is brought to you by Pacific Coast Termite. Two-time NASCAR Cup Series champion Kyle Busch has died. His family says he had been admitted to a hospital with a severe illness. He had been planning to race at the Charlotte Motor Speedway this weekend. He won more races than anyone across NASCAR's three national series. He was 41. More than 120 vote centers will open across LA County Saturday for the June 2nd statewide primary election. They'll be open daily from 10 a.m. to 7 p.m. for in-person voting, voter registration, and vote-by-mail ballot returns. Eligible voters who have not yet registered can visit any vote center, complete a conditional voter registration, and cast a ballot. A state lawmaker from Orange County wants the Angels to shorten the team's name.
19: Assemblymember Avelino Valencia from Anaheim is pushing a bill that would change the name of the team back to the Anaheim Angels.
20: Ever since the name change, there's been a decline in their performance.
19: It's called the Home Run for Anaheim Act, and it cleared the assembly this week and now heads to the Senate.
20: The branding, the marketing, the broadcasting of the name Anaheim in the team name could be potentially worth millions of dollars.
19: In order for the act to work, the city and the ball club would need to renegotiate their current lease or come to a new agreement. Jason Campidonia, KFI News.
1: A father in Florida says a Lyft driver used AI to fake photos of damage to the car after a ride. The driver took Bert Gore, his daughter, and a friend home from the beach. Dad later got an alert that he'd been charged a $75 fee. He says he asked to see proof of the damage, and his daughter noticed the logo for Google's AI Gemini in one of the photos.
21: I said, you know, matter of fact, I said, you know, these photos are AI generated.
1: The photos show a drink and French fries spilled across the back seat and the carpet. Lyft ultimately agreed to drop the charge. Some Republicans are pushing back on President Trump's $1.8 billion anti-weaponization fund after acting Attorney General Todd Blanche wouldn't rule out convicted January 6 rioters getting compensation. ABC's Karen Travers says the fund, a compromise offered by Trump to drop his case against the U.S. government for leaking his 2019 tax returns, would give monetary awards to people who say they were treated unjustly by President Biden's Justice Department.
22: Multiple people familiar with the negotiations confirmed to ABC News that some Republicans are considering including guardrails for the fund as they work on revisions to the bill.
1: She says it's complicating efforts to advance the $70 billion immigration enforcement bill. And a serial killer speakeasy is opening soon in Fresno.
23: The 90-minute experience at the Palomino Event Center is described as an immersive true crime event. Performances will tell the stories of infamous serial killers Ted Bundy, Jeffrey Dahmer, John Wayne Gacy, and Ed Gein. Each case is paired with a drink themed after the killer, including the Friendly Stranger, Apartment 123, Killer Clowns, and Gein's Cauldron. Guests must be 21 or older. Mark Mayfield, KFI News.
1: We're going to go to the 91 next.
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1: Southland weather from KFI, sunny tomorrow. Highs low to mid-70s, Metro LA. Mid-70s to mid-80s in the valleys in the high desert. Windy in the high desert. Around 70 at the beaches. Mid-70s inland to OC. Low to upper 80s and windy for the IE. Right now, 74 in Laguna Woods. 80 Rancho Santa Margarita. Slow on the 91 in Gardena.
2: It's that eastbound side and delays start at the 110 freeway, taking you on and off the brakes all the way to Green River. That's just about a 36-mile stretch. It's going to take you about an hour and 40 minutes to roll. We're also looking at the drive in Pasadena, eastbound side of the 210. Delays leaving the 134 freeway, and you're on the brakes ahead all the way to Citrus, westbound slowing for Pasadena, leaving Rosemead, continuing all the way to Fair Oaks, and we're also looking at the Cajon Pass. 15 northbound. It's crowded away from Kenwood all the way to the 138 with Southern California's most accurate traffic reports. I'm Angel Martinez.
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10: What's shaking, fellow sports fans? It's Andy West. Let's look back on this day in sports history, May 21st. We'll start off in 1995. The Penske Racing Team is shut out of the 33-car Indianapolis 500 field when two-time winners Al Unser Jr. and Emerson Fittipaldi fail to qualify. Unser is the first Indianapolis 500 winner to fail to qualify the next year. Today in 1996, Chicago's 93-88 home win over Orlando in Game 2 of the NBA's Eastern Conference Finals draws an 8.6 rating and a 13.8 share on TNT. With nearly 8.2 million persons tuning in, it's the most watched NBA game in cable television history up to that point. And today, in the year 2000, for the first time in baseball history, there were six Grand Slams in a single day. Anaheim's Garrett Anderson hit the record breaker against Kansas City. JT Snow of San Francisco, Brian Hunter of Philadelphia, Jason Giambi of Oakland, and Los Angeles's Adrian Beltre and Sean Green connected with bases loaded before Anderson. The old mark was five, set in 1999. The record is now seven, set in 2017.
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0: 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And tomorrow between, 520 and 550, we'll play back the recorded messages that all the crazy people leave us. 4 o'clock, Alex Michelson is going to be in the studio. He's the anchor at CNN. The Story Is, which runs at 9 o'clock Pacific time, 9 to 11 Pacific. And there's a lot of California news and issues covered during that show. And on back-to-back nights, he aired interviews that he had done with Karen Bass and Spencer Pratt. And those full-length interviews, I think they're almost an hour, are on his website right now, youtube.com/Alex Michelson, and that's spelled E-L-E-X. He's going to come in and talk about all that coming up. I'm going to play some clips of the last night's Spencer Pratt thing, too, in just a moment. But I have to finish what I was talking about. I started today, somebody put a Bass clip online about another lie about homelessness that I wanted to play, and I just started researching her political past. Because, you know, time goes by and you forget why you don't like somebody sometimes. And I've never liked Karen Bass, ever. And I remembered vaguely, you know, issues back in the late 2000s, but I had to go read to refresh my memory accurately. And she had floated to the top of the assembly ball back in 2008 when she was sworn in as the assembly speaker. And that gave her a big say in legislation. Now, that was the time where we had the mortgage meltdown and the huge recession. And there was a big shortfall in the budget. And of course, instead of cutting spending, which is what rational families do, Schwarzenegger reneged on his promise that helped get him elected. Basically, he had lied to the public. Schwarzenegger had said he's not going to raise taxes. Well, he did. But he needed help from the legislature. Specifically, he needed, I believe, at least three Republicans because the Democrats didn't have a supermajority back then. They didn't have the two-thirds. And there were three Republicans who switched sides, betrayed their constituents, and it was Dave Cogdill, Anthony Adams, Michael Vallines, and we urged recalls against them. Eventually, we had a big rally, like I said, in Fullerton. 10,000 people showed up, and we had the tax repealed by a vote of the people. Bass hated us, hated Ken and I, leading to the quote that some of the Republicans are facing recalls. They were essentially threatened and terrorized against voting for revenue. That's her communist phrase for raising taxes. These people are operating under a terrorist threat. You vote for revenue and your career is over. But she's very consistent in using that euphemism. I don't know why we allow that kind of terrorism to exist. I guess it's about free speech. This cuts to the heart of the way we govern ourselves. That if you have politicians who lie and deceive the public, yes, the public can recall them or vote them out of office at the next election. She doesn't think we should even talk about it out loud. And there's echoes of that in her Spencer Pratt criticisms, because the AI ads that Pratt's supporters are running, the one where she's the Joker and everybody's throwing tomatoes at her, you know, she said, well, that's a dark turn towards violence. So when people disagree with her, I guess it's about free speech. That's her response. Or when they put on satirical cartoony ads where she's getting pelted by tomatoes while made up as the Joker, well, she wants to get that banned too. And this is what we're dealing with. But again, she spent her youth admiring Fidel Castro and made many, many trips to absorb communism in Cuba. She was constantly flying to Cuba, and this is all still part of her. Now, the clip that I got, Karen Bass went on, Meet the Press at the time, Chuck Todd. Here's what she said about homelessness. Play cut number 6.
12: What do you do about people that don't want to leave, that don't want to move, that don't want to go into shelters?
13: Well, you know, what we have found in the community organizations that we're bringing in to do this work is that you can get 95% of the people housed.
0: You can get 95% of the people housed. She actually was selling this nonsense on national television. which of course is a wild lie, and she knew it was a wild lie. But it's a way to emotionally manipulate people into voting for new taxes. Well, if you just gave some money and we could build them all houses, this would all go away. Except the money gets stolen by the developers and the nonprofits. It gets flat out stolen. I mean, how many prosecutions are going on right now? And the people don't want to go inside, which is what Pratt was talking about in the debate. They don't. They like it where they are. And she knows this. And after 3.5 years of her way, really 10 years of her way, it is a massive, massive failure. She promised to eliminate homelessness. Got nowhere on that. And she claims 95% would go into housing. You could build each one of them their own Trump Tower, and they're not going into housing. That's not happening. That's not what they want out of life. So I'll come back. We'll play you some Pratt clips from his interview with Alex Michelson. And then Alex coming on after 4 o'clock. But she's bad news. She is such bad news. And the thing is, it's been public what bad news she is for over 20 years now. And still people don't get it. You may remember what life was like in L.A. in 2004 before she got into elected office? Compare 2004 to 2026. We'll continue. We got Deborah Marcus live in the KFI 24-hour newsroom.
1: Here is the latest. More than 300 alleged internet child predators have been arrested in Southern California. President Trump has decided to scrap his plans to sign an executive order on AI. We'll have more at the top of the hour from your Toyota Dealers Traffic Center. We make it easy. Slow on the 5 in Irvine.
2: It's that northbound side, and delays here are loading up all the way from the 133 freeway, remaining slow as you travel towards Harbor in Anaheim. We're also checking out the drive on the 605 in Norwalk. Delays from the 105 continuing all the way towards the 10. It's also tough along the 10 eastbound out of Santa Monica. Delays pushing back all the way from Lincoln, and that remains tough to San Pedro Street in downtown L.A. Continued slowing on the 10 eastbound out of City Terrace from City Terrace Drive and stretches towards Azusa. With Southern California's most accurate traffic reports, I'm Angel Martinez.
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0: 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Alex Michelson from CNN. He's got a show 9 o'clock at night, The Issue Is, and... on consecutive days this week, he had Karen Bass and Spencer Pratt both interviewed. And we're going to talk to him about that coming up. In fact, I got a couple of clips of his Pratt interview to play. 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Live streams will return tomorrow. Now, so Pratt is on with Alex, and oh yeah, this question is important because it's one of these things that's making me crazy when I hear people's reactions. This is on why he's a registered Republican. Play cut two, if you would.
34: Hey, are you a Republican?
35: Well, you want to break some news here?
34: Sure.
35: It's in my, you know, I've told this before, and this is the only time I've ever said this, so this is breaking news. Everyone's going to freak out. When I was a hated reality star,
34: yeah,
35: I got so many death threats. I had so much security and police, and what did they tell me to do? Get a gun. Mm. This is real. I know people don't like guns, but L.A. was dangerous if you're hated, so I got a gun. My wife got a gun. And then we needed CCWs. Mm. The only people that supported a CCW was the Republican. That was what I aligned with, my safety, my personal safety, my family's safety. I know people don't like guns, but when people are threatening your life and your own security is telling you you need to have home protection, train to, it's not like just I went to the, you know, go through the proper steps. That was my,
34: impetus.
35: That's it,
34: period. And that was it, and you felt like that party was more pro Second Amendment.
0: So a CCW, as you may or may not know, is, a concealed carry weapon permit, carrying a concealed weapon, CCW. Now, there's a lot of layers to this one. First of all, he's in a TV show. He's semi-acting. The reality shows really had a great deal of acting. And improvise, like a part script. I think there was probably an overall script to point the direction of the characters, and then they improvised. That's always been my sense of it. But it's an entertainment show. Who is living amongst us that takes a reality show on MTV so seriously, they're sending Spencer Pratt and his wife death threats? Now, I'm really, really baffled by this. They're performing. They're playing an amplified, exaggerated version of themselves. He's playing a character that's based on himself. But doesn't everybody know this? Hasn't everybody known this for 25 years? So he had to get a gun permit. And so that's why he was attracted to the Republican Party. The freedom to protect yourself when you have lunatics who confuse a television show with real life. I'm just flabbergasted by that. I mean, we have a lot of morons in society. I mean, really a lot of morons. Like goldfish IQ type of morons. So that's why he's a Republican. Now, I know people who've talked to their friends, and one response is, would you vote for Pratt? Well, I could never vote for a white male Republican. Okay, that's rational. You shouldn't be locked up in a mental institution. We've tried all the colors of the rainbow here. It's not about skin color. It's not about sexual orientation. It's not about gender. Either you enforce the law and get the dangerous zombies off the street, or you don't. That's not a Democratic or Republican issue. That is, I don't want to live with drug zombies in the streets. Right? I'm right on this. None of this should be political. It's like this is an intolerable quality of life. And then what was the other one I heard today? Would you vote for Pratt?

0: is endorsing Karen Bass. Half of you guys are out of work, and you're going to endorse her. Absolutely baffled by the behavior. Anyway, we'll talk with Alex about all this coming up. And right now, Deborah Mark, live in the KFI 24-hour newsroom.
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2: Major bust on Deborah Mark, live from the KFI 24-hour newsroom. More than 300 alleged internet child predators have been arrested, and 40 children have been rescued in a multi-agency task force operation in Southern California. The task force identified and arrested the predators in five counties between April 19th and May 3rd. Orange County Sheriff Don Barnes says while Operation Firewall has been a success, parents are the first line of defense.
3: If you were a parent, you would never walk your child physically into a room and leave them alone with a predator or a pedophile.
2: The various crimes the predators were arrested for include possession or distribution of child sexual abuse material, lewd acts with a child, and human trafficking, among others. A wind-driven brush fire has raced across more than 300 acres near Lancaster before being stopped. It prompted evacuation warnings and shelter-in-place orders, but crews were able to control the spread of the fire by mid-afternoon, and no injuries were reported. Cal Fire said it started around 1 near 230th Street West and West Avenue, C8. Several buildings were threatened, but there were no reports of any actual structural damage. L.A. City Attorney Heidi Feldstein Soto says her office has settled with global home rental giant Blue Ground over price gouging after the Palisades and Eaton fires. She says Blue Ground broke the law by charging 10% more on properties after the declaration of a state of emergency over the fires last year, which triggered the anti-gouging law. She also says it charged more than 50% above prices that were advertised just before the fires. Blue Ground has to pay full restitution to fire survivors and $1.2 million in civil penalties. Four of the five candidates for mayor of L.A. have taken part in a forum at L.A. Valley College. Mayor Bass spoke last night about her updated plan to house the homeless.
4: We have to move them into permanent housing quicker. I have fast-tracked the 42,000 units. 6,000 are currently under construction now.
2: Bass also criticized Spencer Pratt, who was not at the forum, for describing homeless people as zombies. Pratt spent the night at a block party in South L.A. Councilwoman Nithya Raman, Adam Miller, and Ray Wong also spoke about homelessness, affordable housing, policing, and the cost of living. Video of the traffic stop and arrest of Britney Spears back in March has been released. CHP officers say they found prescribed Adderall and an empty wine glass in her BMW when she was pulled over. Spears can be heard on the officer's body cam video saying she didn't want to get into their patrol car.
5: You can come to my house. I'll make you food and lasagna or whatever you want. I have a pool. My babies are coming to my house tonight.
2: Officer said her mood changed from confrontational and agitated to flamboyant and compliant, and she was also heard speaking with a British accent at times. An elderly woman murdered in the Coachella Valley may have been scammed by a person claiming to be actor Tom Selleck.
6: Last Friday, 79-year-old Karen Whitaker and her 80-year-old husband Donald Whitaker were found dead in their home in Bermuda Dunes just east of Palm Desert. Authorities say they suffered traumatic injuries. A family friend tells KESQ-TV Karen Whitaker was sending payments to someone claiming to be Selleck. She says Whitaker was sending payments through gift cards starting at $80 and going as high as $800. Family members later intervened. No arrests have been made in connection with the murders, and investigators haven't said if the alleged scam has anything to do with it. Daniel Martindale, KFI News.
2: President Trump has decided to scrap his plans to sign an executive order on AI. The order reportedly would have set up a voluntary framework for AI developers to engage with the U.S. government before the public release of covered models. But Trump says he didn't like it and didn't feel it was the right time to sign.
7: I didn't like certain aspects of it. I postponed it. I think it gets in the way of we're leading China, we're leading everybody, and I don't want to do anything that's going to get in the way.
2: He says the U.S. already has a very substantial strategy for AI. And a record number of Americans could hit the roads this Memorial Day weekend. Despite the higher gas prices, the Auto Club predicts 45 million people will travel at least 50 miles from home starting today. ABC's Alex Stone says millions more will be traveling by air.
8: Delta says today will be its peak day of travel. American Airlines says its busiest day will be tomorrow. AAA reports top destinations this holiday weekend domestically will

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1: He says people traveling out of the country are going to Rome, Vancouver, Paris, and London. We're going to the 10 next.
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1: Southland weather from KFI, sunny tomorrow, highs low to mid-70s, Metro LA, mid-70s to mid-80s in the valleys in the high desert, windy in the high desert, around 70 at the beaches, mid-70s inland OC, low to upper 80s and windy for the IE. Right now, 76 in Tustin, 64 Laguna Beach, 85 in Chatsworth, it's 80 in Van Nuys. 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S&P 500 up 13 and NASDAQ up 23. Crash on the 10 in Baldwin Park.
3: This is on the eastbound side coming up on Puente Avenue. That's where, at last check, the carpool lane was blocked. They're just trying to get this out of lanes so that traffic can pick up away from Baldwin Avenue. Let's take a peek at Pyramid Lake. It looks like we have some good news here on that 5 southbound coming up on Smoky Bear Road. An earlier crash has been cleared out of lanes, and traffic is now recovering away from the 138. It looks like you've got a little bit of slowing there that's still picking up. It's also tough along that 15. This is making your way northbound, getting out of just about Ontario, leaving in stretches, leaving the 60. Northbound delays in pockets all the way to the 138 with Southern California's most accurate traffic reports. I'm Angel Martinez.
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2: 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We are going to post a video later of me and Alex Michelson, who's the guest here, from CNN. The story is, which is a big hit.
10: Thank you.
2: 9 o'clock Pacific time, 9 to 11. He was longtime anchor on Fox 11. And I was going to say the 10 o'clock news, but it was the 5, the 6, the 10.
10: Yeah.
2: Maybe you were on at 2 in the morning. I don't know. I gave up after
10: that. We ran the show at 1 o'clock in the morning.
2: Right. There you go. Anyway, he's gone to the big network and does a show that has a lot of California news.
10: Yeah.
2: lot of California politics, more than I've seen covered nationally anywhere in all the time I've been out here. This is the first time that I've seen this stuff covered in depth, and you've got all the guests on. So congratulations on the show. It really, really is good.
10: Thank you very much. Of course, our best nights are when you're on.
2: Oh, well, that's why I said that.
10: Yes.
2: Just to get another invitation. But this week, you had both Spencer Pratt and Karen Bass on.
10: Yeah.
2: We broadcast.
10: We have Nithya Raman tonight.
2: Nithya Raman tonight.
10: Yeah.
2: Well, that's three in a row.
10: Yeah.
2: And you ran some of the interviews, and the full interviews are on your YouTube.
10: Yes.
2: YouTube.com/Alex Michelson.
10: With an E.
2: With an E. E-L-E-X. My wife tells me I mispronounce your name all the time.
10: That's okay.
2: So I'm issuing a blanket apology.
10: Sure, a lot of people mispronounce your last name, so you're used to it.
2: Nearly 100%.
10: Yes.
2: Including my family. So anyway, I want to talk about... Bass made some headlines.
10: Yes.
2: When she told you, you asked her, very simple question was, you promised to eliminate homelessness back in 2023. You do it by 2026. Didn't happen. And she gave an excuse that she didn't realize there'd be bureaucratic barriers.
10: Well, the extent of the bureaucratic
2: barriers. Yes. The woman's been in office doing something in politics since 2004. And I just flipped when I heard that one. What was your reaction to her? I don't know. I found it.
10: Well, it's a tough, it's interesting because so much of the last campaign, both Bass and Caruso in 2022, was about the idea of what are we going to do about homelessness? It was the number one issue. They constantly talked about their plans and they put out goals. And the truth is that she has not met those goals or really come close. I mean, right now there's about 40,000 homeless people in LA and about 27,000 unsheltered homeless, which is really an issue that she talks about, this idea of people that are out on the streets. She points out that New York has more homeless people, but 97% of them are sheltered. So the encampments, the stuff that you see when you're walking to the park, they don't have as much of that we have here. And so the idea that we were going to get to zero, but we've got 27,000 is clearly not a success on what was supposed to be the biggest and most important issue of all.
2: And she didn't really articulate a why other than that everybody else was getting in the way.
10: Well, she makes the point that LA's system was not one that allowed for interim housing. That the problem in the way that other cities do it, that they have an interim housing system, but LA would rather have people out on the streets. And so the problem metastasized. And she says that's a 30, 40 year problem in LA. And she's doing what she can to change it. But that's the difference between our city and other cities.
2: I would take issue with her timeline.
10: Yeah.
2: Because I remember the Garcetti race against Wendy Gruel in 2013. I don't remember them discussing homelessness very much. And I don't remember doing very much on it on the show. It was about 2017 that we started going to Skid Row, going to the Santa Ana Riverbed, and it became like a top tier issue.
10: Yeah. So, I mean, obviously it's been an issue at Skid Row for a long time.
2: Skid Row, yeah. Everybody kind of decided to live with
10: that. The difference, I think, what we've seen in the last several years is that it went from Skid Row into suburban neighborhoods. And then freeway underpasses and places where it may have been more limited to an area where the sort of average voter didn't see it or didn't interact with it. And then all of a sudden it's at your kid's park. It's when you're driving and you're stopping at a red light. It's something you can't avoid.
2: And there never seemed to be anybody, maybe until Spencer Pratt, well, Caruso tried. He was much more gentlemanly about it. Maybe that was the problem. But nobody in office said, stop this. We got to stop this now. And it just festered and festered until we had tens of thousands of people. And I get no normal person understands how this could be anymore.
10: Well, Bass said that we've got to stop this. That was a big part of her campaign. She just hasn't been able to. I mean, she ran again. She said, I mean, think about her campaign in 2022. It was all about we're going to eliminate street homelessness. We're going to deal with homelessness. That's the number one issue. We just haven't seen the level of success. She points out that there have been less homeless in the count the last 2 years. The count itself is sort of flawed. So, take it what it is. But that it's better to go in that direction than the other direction.
2: Yeah.
10: But she promised that we would, which I said to her, that you would have it 100% eliminated, and we're nowhere close to that.
2: Yeah. And then Spencer Pratt comes on, and he had a very unusual idea about, he says he's got billionaires who were going to build treatment centers outside of LA. Can you talk about that answer?
10: Right. The idea, well, some folks, when you talk about this, have said, you know, can't we just bust them out of here?
2: I say that.
10: Yeah. It's almost like I listen to your show.
2: It's not right. Some folks, it's me.
10: But he's trying to put that as a policy, essentially, yeah, right?
2: Right?
10: This idea that he didn't say where. I tried to press him on where it would be. I mean, there were some rumors or reporting that he's thinking like the Antelope Valley somewhere or some sort of federal land.
2: Yeah, when that comes up, I get email from the Antelope Valley.
10: Well, good luck to the Antelope Valley, because they're why should we take these people, right?
2: No, they shouldn't.
10: So his idea is, you know, federal land or land that LA has some sort of ownership stake in, and create a treatment center there. And make it, you know, and he sold it, sort of sounded very Trumpy in the way he sold it. It's going to be the greatest, and it's healthy, and we're going to be outside and all the rest of it. But I think the biggest thing that some voters hear when they hear that is, at least it gets them out of my neighborhood.
2: I think that's all most people care about at this point. Because, I mean, it's been 10 years, and I feel like the public's been emotionally manipulated into feeling sorry for these people. Okay, here's a few billion dollars. Now go take care of it, and nothing got taken care of.
10: But in terms of the logistics of actually pulling off what he's talking about, that's also not easy. Given I brought that up with him, given all the roadblocks. I mean, could you imagine some of the city council members, the way they would fight that? The homeless industrial complex that's made so much money off of this in the first place, and who donate to all these different city council members too, how they're going to fight that, where are you going to find the money, the fight back in the communities where this potentially would be built to, all of it would be challenging. Plus it takes time to build something like that.
2: Yeah.
10: And as he pointed out, maybe this would be the second half of my 8 years as mayor.
2: Right. Yeah.
10: That's not a quick fix. There would be an imminent problem of what do you do about these people as
2: yeah,
10: well.
2: Yeah, it's weird because it would take a while. On the other hand, this has got to stop. We can't use that as an excuse not to do anything anymore.
10: Well, and the amount of money we spend. I mean, the state has spent $24 billion on homelessness and the problem got worse.
2: Yes. Well, and Bass has admitted to losing track of a couple of billion dollars. And so, the money's, I think a lot of it's been stolen, or it's certainly been spent on things that don't work. So something's got to give here, because I think everybody's at their wit's end.
10: The system does not seem designed to actually reduce homelessness. That's the problem.
2: No.
10: Because a lot of people make a lot of money off of keeping the problem going.
2: Yeah. If you have that much profit, why would they put themselves out of business? When I was watching your interview, I'm screaming back at the TV, well, of course they're resisting. Because these executives at the nonprofits are making six figures, if not more. Why? What, you're going to put yourself out of business? And the same thing with the bureaucrats. There are whole agencies now. If there was no homeless, there'd be no agencies. I looked at what the spending was for homelessness, you know, a couple of decades ago. It was virtually zero.
10: Well, and that's the argument also that folks use in terms of healthcare, right? Like that, yeah. We have a sick care system because all these pharmaceutical companies and the insurance companies and all the rest of them make money off of you being sick, not you being healthy. They make money with you being in the hospital, not out of the hospital.
2: All right, hold on. Stay another segment?
10: Yes.
2: Okay, good. Alex Michelson from CNN. The story is 9 o'clock Pacific time, 2 hours a night, 10 hours of live Alex a week. And we're going to talk more with him. Deborah Mark live in the KFI 24-hour newsroom.
1: Here is the latest. A multi-agency task force has more than 300 alleged internet child predators have been arrested. And 40 kids have been rescued. President Trump has announced the rollback of some Biden-era EPA rules in an effort to lower prices. We will have more at the bottom of the hour. From your Toyota Dealers Traffic Center, we make it easy. Crash on the 405 in West LA.
3: So this one is along the southbound side of Santa Monica Boulevard. Carpool left lanes blocked. Delays backing up away from Sunset Boulevard. This is a wreck involving a motorcyclist. Now, the drive is also tough on the northbound side of the 405. That's where we're seeing delays out of Culver City, leaving Venice Boulevard all the way to the 5 merge heading into Sylmar. It's also very tough right now along the 15 freeway. This is both directions in Ontario, crowded between the 60 and the 10. Northbound staying slow to the 210 freeway. More delays ahead at the 215 merge to the 138. With Southern California's most accurate traffic reports, I'm Angel Martinez.
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1: 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I got to get the name of your show right.
4: The story is.
1: Yes. I was almost gave out the old title.
4: The issue is a great title, too.
1: It is a great title. The story is even better, and he's on Monday through Friday from 9 to 11. Covers a lot of California stuff and everything else. And you have Javier Becerra coming on.
4: Yeah, right now looks like the Democratic frontrunner to be the next governor of California. It's going to be on live tonight. And we have an interview with Nitya Raman on tonight as well.
1: Yeah, where do you think she plays in this? I'm looking forward to this interview because what she's been known for the last week or so is wants to ban backyard barbecues,
4: yeah,
1: which hits at my burgers.
4: Yes.
1: So that I was
4: recorded this interview before that came out.
1: So
4: I don't talk about the backyard barbecues, unfortunately. But, you know, I think we have really no idea. I mean, we've seen some polling. I think it's very hard to poll this race. We have no idea where things are at. I mean, Nitya Raman, represents, a more progressive vision than even where Bass is. And there was sort of conventional wisdom that Bass's vulnerability would not be from her right, but actually from her left, because the city is so Democratic, like 2/3 of the city are Democratic voters. And if that she had a strong Democratic challenger, she may be able to win. It's interesting. We've seen the Democratic socialists that are on the city council actually endorse Bass and not Raman. She's had a hard time getting her fellow council members to get behind her. And it'll be interesting to see sort of if she's able to catch on, if she's able to get into a runoff or not.
1: I understand, tribal politics, but I can't believe that normal Democratic homeowners, family people want this, what we have in LA on the streets. That's where I hit a wall on. It's like, I understand you're a Democrat, but this is really bad. This is not working.
4: Well, they all say, including Bass, say that we need change and that it isn't working. Bass says, now I've learned what I need to learn. I understand the bureaucracy. I'm in place to make the changes. Raman says, I have a sense because I've been inside there how to do it, but how to do it better and do it differently. And Pratt says, the whole system is screwed up. Why would we elect these people again? Let's blow it up and do something radically different.
1: They're the ones
4: different.
1: Running things.
4: And so they all, though, are trying to run as the change agent. None of them are arguing that the status quo is great.
1: Yeah, it's just hard to want to rehire somebody when you've seen them flounder for 3.5 years at the number one reason they got hired.
4: But, this city...
1: But that's why I don't understand how this partisanship overwhelms, to me, that obvious reality.
4: But with respect, I don't think you necessarily represent the typical Los Angeles voter. Right. I mean, you speak for people. No, but in terms of that, the city is is very Democratic. And so we don't know. Is Spencer Pratt too big of a jump, to get there? Or is the situation so bad that people are willing to take that chance?
1: I guess I'm just wondering, don't they see what I see?
4: Yeah.
1: Maybe they don't vote like I do. But I mean, I sound like Spencer Pratt now. They've got eyeballs.
4: Yeah.
1: I mean, that's what he's been saying.
4: Right.
1: you got an eyes, you got a nose. I mean, you got a hop over bodies.
4: We do not have evidence in the past of actual voting behavior in Los Angeles that suggests that that's coming. But we'll see. People have voted on propositions and other things. We saw Prop 36. Passed big majority. George Gascon went down.
1: Right.
4: So there was some examples of people in Los Angeles saying some of this stuff needs to change.
1: San Francisco has had a serious revolt by San Francisco standards.
4: Yeah.
1: DA's gone. The mayor's gone.
4: Right. And the mayor there is, a wealthy business guy who's been very sort of corporate in the way he's done things and been very successful. He's the most popular mayor in the country right now.
1: I like what Matt Mahan does in San Jose.
4: Yeah.
1: So these are mainstream Democratic candidates reminding me of the kind of Democrats that were around all my life.
4: Mm-hmm.
1: And I'm waiting for anybody, Republican, a Democrat, anybody, to come and just state the obvious and stating the obvious.
4: But Mahan's struggling in the governor's race.
1: Yeah.
4: And it seems like Javier Becerra right now, who is a much more traditional Democrat, seems to be where people are comfortable.
1: Well, thank you for coming on.
4: Thank you for having me.
1: You should come on more often.
4: I know. Well, I'm right across the street. Yeah, it's very easy.
1: I know.
4: Thank you.
1: No, I know you're very busy putting on two live hours to take a half hour out.
4: Thank you. Really nice of you.
1: All right. Very good. I'll be watching tonight.
4: Thanks, John.
1: Alex Michelson from CNN. Deborah Mark live in the KFI 24-hour newsroom.
0: A multi-agency task force says more than 300 alleged internet child predators have been arrested and 40 children have been rescued across Southern California. Operation Firewall was designed to identify and catch predators who use the internet to exploit and abuse children. LAPD Chief Jim McDonald says various charges have been filed against the predators.
3: Production, possession, and distribution of child sexual abuse material, lewd acts with a child, contacting or attempting to meet a minor for lewd purposes.
0: During the operation, the task force did undercover investigations across various social media platforms. A group of immigrants at a detention facility staging a hunger strike to protest what they say are inhumane conditions.
5: At least 20 inmates at the Desert View Annex at the Adelanto Ice Processing Center have been on hunger strike since Tuesday. The LA Times reports they want mold removed, better drinking water, and timely medical care for people with health conditions at the 750-bed private facility. The inmates claim food rations were reduced, forcing them to buy expensive commissary food, which they're boycotting. A California DOJ report says six people have died in ICE custody from September to March amid the Trump administration's immigration crackdown. Mark Rauner, KFI News.
0: Cal State is doubling down on AI.
6: Cal State has renewed its contract with OpenAI in a massive deal worth $13 million a year for the next 3 years. EdSource reports the agreement gives more than 470,000 students and 63,000 faculty and staff access to ChatGPT EDU. Supporters say it boosts AI literacy and data security, but critics argue the system is spending heavily on technology they say isn't fully reliable for education. All of this while CSU faces more than $140 million in budget cuts. Heather Brooker, KFI News.
0: President Trump has announced the rollback of some Biden-era EPA rules in an effort to lower prices. Trump says the overhaul will save grocery stores and other businesses from having to spend millions of dollars on refrigerants.
7: Many grocery stores and restaurants had no choice but to replace their refrigerators entirely. They went out of business, half of them. And these costs rose. Americans faced higher grocery prices and reduced access to critical medical supplies. It was very catastrophic.
0: Trump says the Biden regulations also drove up prices for home air conditioning. The president was joined this morning by executives from Kroger, Piggly Wiggly, and other major grocery chains. Missouri Supreme Court has upheld a new congressional map passed last year favoring the Republican Party. The new map could allow the Republicans to flip the seat held by Democratic Congressman Emanuel Cleaver, who says it's a tool to cheat him out of his seat.
8: What is being essentially said here is, you know, we haven't been able to beat Cleaver in 20 years, so we'll just change and put some new people into the district, District 5.
0: Three lawsuits appealed the redistricting to the state Supreme Court. And the U.S. Commission of Fine Arts has approved the design for President Trump's triumphal arch. Despite opposition from the public, it would be 250 feet tall from its base to a torch held by a Lady Liberty-like figure on top of the building. The president wants it built at an entrance to the nation's capital. The approval today is a key step in the project's process. We're heading over to the 5 next.
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0: Southland weather from KFI, sunny tomorrow. Highs low to mid-70s. Metro LA, mid-70s to mid-80s in the valleys in the high desert. Windy in the high desert. Around 70 at the beaches. Mid-70s inland OC. Low to upper 80s and windy in the IE. Right now, 71 in San Juan Capistrano. 76 in Staten. Slow on the 5 in Glendale.
9: This is the northbound side, and it's crowded, leaving the 134 freeway to about Western. You have a slight opening until you're on the brakes ahead, getting away from Buena Vista all the way to the 14 freeway. Now, if you are traveling southbound on the 5, we're seeing a pretty slow drive out of Castaic, getting away from just about Hasley Canyon as you continue to about Valencia Boulevard, and better after that until you make your way back into Griffith Park from the 134. It's a tough drive continuing to the 605. In Corona, the South 15 delays from the 91 all the way to almost to Mescal Canyon Road. And that 60 eastbound, we're seeing delays out of Chino. This is backing up almost from Highway 70 or the 71 freeway as you continue in stretches all the way to World Logistics Center Parkway. With Southern California's most accurate traffic reports, I'm Angel Martinez.
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1: 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Deborah Cobalt Live is the name of it. It's on YouTube. It's video. Deborah Cobalt Live with Spencer Pratt as the guest. And if you just want to do audio, it's on the iHeartRadio app. So there you go. We'll always give you something here. The fraud in California, we've told you about, is overwhelming. It hasn't quite been quantified yet. In Minneapolis, they really, with all the federal investigations, have a clearer idea of just how bad it is. And it's pretty bad for a state of that size population. First, there's an assistant attorney general named Colin McDonald. This is for the Department of Justice. And he was asked about an estimate that there's $9 billion in fraud in Minnesota government, fraud losses. And he said, I wouldn't be surprised if that number is accurate or even too small. But today, what they did, they announced they busted 15 cases, which by themselves reached $90 million. $90 million, 15 cases. That's stolen from taxpayers. And it's called the Midwest Healthcare Fraud Strike Force. And they have their own group of prosecutors. And we're going to play you a news clip here because one of the centers of the investigation has been a woman named Amy Bach. Now, this is the Somali stuff, all right? This is a $250 million Somali fraud scam. But Amy Bach is a white American woman, and she apparently was the leader of a nonprofit in Minnesota that orchestrated the theft of the $250 million, a quarter of $1 billion, and this lady was in charge of it. Her name is Amy, A-I-M-E-E, Bach. Feeding Our Future is the name of the group. I'm going to play you a news report because she's headed to prison for 42 years. So play that clip.
28: Breaking news, a Minnesota judge has just sentenced the mastermind behind the Feeding Our Future fraud scheme, Amy Bach. She just got more than 41 years in prison. The prosecution is asking for a 50-year sentence and her defense about 3 years. So that's somewhere in the middle that they got that, but closer to what obviously the prosecution wanted. The scheme involved theft of nearly $250 million in COVID funding. That money was meant to feed hungry children. State leaders claim they were unaware of the fraud. Here's what Amy Bach told our Alexis McAdams from jail back in January.
0: I honestly believe Keith Ellison and Governor Walz need to be held accountable. There needs to be an investigation done. If they weren't aware, that's concerning.
28: So if she's going to prison, is there anybody we know the names of who should as well is the question now. Senior correspondent Mike Tobin. Anything that maybe Keith Ellison, the AG, is saying these days, Mike?
8: Well, what we know right now is just from the sentencing. 41 and a half years in prison for the woman at the center of this massive Feeding Our Future scandal. Amy Bach is also on the hook for $243 million scam from taxpayers. She's supposed to somehow pay that back now. That came down just a short time ago in a Minneapolis federal courtroom. Bach was convicted in March 2025 on charges of wire fraud, bribery, money laundering, and conspiracy. Prosecutors say she was the kingpin in this massive fraud that promised to feed poor kids during the pandemic and instead billed taxpayers for phantom meals. Bach sobbed in the courtroom and said, I understand I failed the public, my family, and everyone. Now, in a pre-sentencing filing, U.S. Attorney Daniel Rosen wrote, the brazen and staggering nature of her crimes, meaning Bach, has shaken Minnesota to its core, leaving lasting damage and eroding public trust. Bach has stated that she trusted the people working with the program and was clueless to the fraud. Her defense argued pre-sentencing that many of the actors were entities outside of Ms. Bach's control. Meantime, the Assistant U.S. Attorney for Fraud Enforcement, along with HHS Secretary Robert Kennedy Jr. and the U.S. Attorney for Minnesota, are all going to appear in Minneapolis in just a short time. So far, there aren't many details we can release related to the announcement. The Department of Justice just says the announcement is related to the fraud and it will make a significant step in law enforcement. Harris?
1: You know, all right, you can stop it now. You know, you got to believe that the governor and the attorney general were well aware of this. There's no way you can steal $243 million of a government program and not have government officials notice that. That is a lot of money that they sucked out of the system. How did this woman do this? $243 million? And she's claiming, well, I didn't realize what all these other people were doing. Nobody ever knows what anybody else is doing, right? It's like that mom in San Diego didn't know her son was a Nazi wannabe Islamic killer. And Karen Bass had no idea that there's all these do-nothing bureaucrats and these greedy nonprofit executives who weren't going to cooperate with their homeless programs. Everybody is like, I didn't realize this. I didn't know. Who would have thought? That seems to be the defense now. Instead of saying, I did it because I wanted to steal the money. I'm guilty. That's what you say. Just say, I wanted to steal the money. It was fun having millions of dollars socked away. It was so easy to do because the governor and the attorney general didn't stop me. They just, I guess, kind of nodded along. Can you imagine what's going on here? We do know a lot what's going on here. I mean, Steve Hilton's identified over $400 billion in fraud. I don't know what it takes to get into people's brains so they finally get shook up about it. A lot of this started during COVID, when they printed trillions of dollars and shoveled it out to the states, and the states created these fake programs, federal government had fake programs, and all this money is flowing, and there were no guardrails, no laws, no vetting, no forms to fill out, no security checks. You didn't have to explain where the money's going or whether it worked. Trillions of dollars got wasted. I mean, this was the greatest. That's like the greatest coast-to-coast criminal fraud orgy we've ever had in the history of America. And eventually, because the administration has 2.5 more years, they're going to be they're going to really make big headlines in California. I think that's almost certain to happen. And hopefully right in the middle of Newsom running for president. Deborah Mark is live in the KFI 24-hour newsroom.
9: Here is the latest. A multi-agency task force announces more than 340 alleged internet child predators have been caught. And Kyle Busch, who won more races than anyone across NASCAR's three national series, has died. He was 41. We'll have more at the top of the hour. Heading over to the 5 next.
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9: 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From your Toyota Dealers Traffic Center, we make it easy, slow on the 5 in Castaic.
10: This is the southbound side, and traffic really slows down as you approach Hasley Canyon Road, and it's a tough drive ahead all the way to McBean Parkway. As you make your way along the 5 northbound, we're seeing delays out of Sun Valley. This is getting away from Sunland Boulevard, and you remain on the brakes and stretches all the way back towards the 14 freeway. Looking tough out of Pasadena, eastbound side of the 210 from the 134 in stretches all the way to the 15, and the 15 northbound slowing in stretches out of Corona from Hidden Valley Parkway all the way to the 210. It loads up ahead at Glen Helen Parkway into the Cajon Pass, better by the 138. With Southern California's most accurate traffic reports, I'm Angel Martinez.
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14: Lisa Sky Hain loved working with people.
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1: 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After 5 o'clock, and we thank Brian Jones, who's one of the top Republicans in the Senate, because he put out a press release. Otherwise, this would have slid by the idiots in the news media. You remember David Allen Funston? He was that sexual predator who liked to rape little boys. Or was it girls? I think he went after primarily girls. And he had a number of convictions, and he was sentenced to life. And then Newsom and the parole board retired him from prison. Now, he wasn't out very long because there were more cases of sexual attacks on children that he hadn't gotten tried for. So he was quickly thrown back behind bars. But there were a number of parole commissioners who voted for Funston to be released. Their terms were up, and Newsom reappointed all of them. And all those commissioners who released David Allen Funston are going to get another term. Tell you all about that coming up. This story happened in New York City, although this easily could happen here because we no longer have any city services that work. Did you hear about this poor woman? She's 56 years old. She's a grandmother. Her name is Donique Gokaj, and she's Albanian. Living in New York City, she works overnights at a cleaning company, and she drove up and parked her SUV along East 52nd Street and Fifth Avenue. It's about 11:20 at night on Monday. Works the overnight shift cleaning. She steps out of her SUV and falls straight down an open manhole. Oh, it gets worse. New York City, a lot of those open manholes.
10: Oh, yeah, I know where this is going.
1: Superheated steam is flowing through those manholes. So she fell down the manhole, started screaming, and had really these horrific injuries and an extremely painful death. She started screaming from underground, I'm dying, I'm dying. You want to hear this?
10: Do I have a choice?
1: No.
10: Okay.
1: I guess you could run out. The inhalation of the steam, which you have tissue in your lungs called the alveoli. That's the tissue in the lungs that takes the oxygen to the bloodstream. When you breathe in, then those tissues bring the oxygen to the blood. Well, that superheated steam fried her lungs.
9: That is painful.
1: And the tissues swell up and they no longer bring in oxygen. So now you have the searing pain from really like boiling water. Now it's you're suffocating. She also had severe scald burns on her skin. And her torso is all torn up from slamming into whatever she... And it was really, really bad. But, you know,

0: child rapist in prison and you use that power to let him go. But the commissioners on the parole board, Newsom's commissioners, they all got reappointed. I'll tell you all about it next. Deborah Mark live in the KFI 24-hour newsroom.
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2: Arrested, I'm Deborah Mark live from the KFI 24-hour newsroom. More than 340 people have been arrested in a multi-agency task force to catch child sex predators in Southern California. The LAPD-led component of the Internet Crimes Against Children Task Force also rescued 40 kids. First Assistant U.S. Attorney Bill Saley says the people arrested had sinister goals.
3: Derived primarily from a hatred of society at large and a desire to bring about its collapse by sowing discord, chaos, destruction, and social instability.
2: Law enforcement executed search warrants in five different counties between April 19th and May 3rd. More than 2,000 people have gathered in San Diego to remember three men killed in a shooting at the city's biggest mosque. Police say they delayed two teenage attackers and stopped further bloodshed at the Islamic Center at a time when kids were at its school. The center's imam, Taha Hussain, says people have come from across the country for the service.
4: Today is the message of unity of the Muslim community. Today we are all here to honor our three heroes.
2: He says their message is to work together to stop hatred and racism and stop dehumanizing the Muslim community. The LA City Council has approved a revised $15 billion budget for fiscal year 2026-27, preserving the core structure of LA Mayor Bass's proposal while making adjustments to reinforce reserves. It increases the city's reserve fund from $490 million to $516 million and represents about 6% of general fund revenues. LA City Councilman Tracy Park was the lone dissenter, while Councilman Curran Price recused himself, citing a potential conflict of interest as he is a landlord. Health officials are defending their decision to divert an Air France plane to Canada so a passenger would not come into the U.S. from the Congo, where there's an outbreak of the Ebola virus. ABC's Steve Osunsami says the U.S. is now denying entry to anyone without an American passport who's recently traveled through the affected regions of Africa.
5: And any American who is coming home from these same places is now required to fly into Washington Dulles Airport. Well, they will be screened by the CDC.
2: This comes as another American doctor may have been exposed to Ebola in Africa and has been flown to quarantine in Europe. Cuba's government is warning any U.S. military action against it will be met with fierce resistance. It's in response to federal prosecutors filing a murder indictment against Raul Castro for allegedly ordering the 1996 shoot down of two planes carrying humanitarian aid. Florida Republican Congressman Carlos Jimenez has called for Castro's indictment and says threats of resistance are empty.
6: Nicolas Maduro said the same thing, that it was going to, the United States was going to pay a heavy price if they ever went to get him. Well, we got him.
2: He says the people in Cuba are rising up every day and demanding change and freedom. Two-time NASCAR champion and legendary driver Kyle Busch has died. ABC's Dave Packer says Busch had been admitted to a hospital with what his family says was a severe illness.
7: Earlier this month, during a Cup Series race at Watkins Glen, Busch radioed into his crew requesting medical aid. Busch had been struggling with a sinus cold that was exacerbated by the intense G-forces and elevation changes at the upstate New York road course.
2: Kyle Busch was 41. Morale at Meta is mega low.
8: The parent company of Facebook and Instagram laid off 10% of its workforce this week, and remaining employees are begging to be the next ones let go. Nearly 8,000 employees got early morning emails this week letting them know their jobs were terminated. Mark Zuckerberg's company also said it was moving another 7,000 employees to AI-related gigs and closing 6,000 open roles. Many employees are begging for the virtual pink slip to get the 16 weeks of minimum severance pay. The largest single round of layoffs ever for the company comes despite record profits for the first quarter of this year. Michael Crozier, KFI News.
2: And after more than a decade of hosting late night, Stephen Colbert is signing off for the last time tonight.
9: It's the Late Show with Stephen Colbert.
10: Stephen Colbert turned the Late Show into one of TV's loudest anti-Trump platforms, sparking years of public feuds with the president. CBS says the cancellation was economic, but critics question the timing after Paramount settled a lawsuit with Trump while seeking federal approval for its merger with Skydance.
11: The network will be ending The Late Show in May.
10: 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Heather Brooker, KFI News.
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